0: rating, touchdowns to interception ratio. All that's pretty sterling for him. And then you got to account for his legs, where he's going to score about 6 or 7 touchdowns a year in the red zone.
1: Okay, so what do you think the plan then is, given that, with the backfield? Is it going to be Nate Frazier, Chauncey Bowens as a 1-2 punch, or do you think they're going to have a whole stable of guys back there?
0: I think it's probably borderline stable right now, and what I mean by that is, Chris, they got a guy that they brought in, and it's modern-day college football. His name is Dante Dowdell. He's been at Oregon. He's been in Nebraska. He was at Kentucky last year and had some really good film. And he is a big back with some speed. And when he puts his foot in the ground, he can go a little bit. So you add that to Nate Frazier, Chauncey Bowens, and then everybody loves to throw out the word sleeper. Well, Dwight Phillips Jr., they call him Peanut. His dad was an Olympian. His dad was a gold medalist. He has world class, like 10.15 in the 100-meter speed. And I think you're going to see a little bit more gadget stuff, kind of like James Cook stuff from about 5 or 6 playbooks ago from the Dogs, that they're going to use with Dwight Phillips.
1: Offensive line looks like there should be, if not all people who do not have that FR next to their name, meaning an experienced bunch up front. What type of damage do you think they can do with this running game and with the ability to protect Gunner?
0: I think that's probably the litmus of the team. If you had to kind of boil it all together in a gumbo and say, how does Georgia play its best football? Well, they're going to run the football and they're going to protect Gunner Stockton. And Chris, I'll be honest, that offensive line is going to be one of the top 2 or 3 in the SEC at the minimum, especially with all the returning guys. Drew Bobo will be back. Juan Gaston and Dontrell Glover, 2 guys that were good enough as freshmen last year to start in the SEC. And then you got to get excited about Ernest Green III, who's been in Athens since 2022 as well, coming back at left tackle. You look at what they have up front. They have the horses up front. You put that together with the receiver group, where there's a lot of second year players that are going to have to make a leap, and that's really the recipe for explosive plays for Georgia on offense. And somehow, Chris, I managed to go over an overview of the offensive firepower for Georgia and didn't mention the tight ends, where the tight ends, it must be said, there might not be but 10 or 11 rooms in the NFL that have more NFL prospect, NFL, future NFL starters in the room than Georgia does right now in the tight end room.
1: All right. At the wide receiver position, though, who should be the guys that UGA fans look out for after a couple of guys leave this offseason for the NFL?
0: Yeah, you gotta start with the Georgia Tech transfer, Isaiah Cannon, out of Warner Robins. Kirby Smart kind of called for a mulligan during spring practice this year, when he's like, he's a guy we should have recruited harder. He's a guy we should have never let go to Georgia Tech. That was a eval miss there for the Dogs. And he's probably going to be that guy, 6'4", can play the X, can play the Z, can play all over. He's a guy, caught about 30 balls for about 400 yards and 5 scores for the Yellow Jackets last year. He's the guy. And then there's a lot of guys where Georgia feels like they've got the talent there. It just needs to prove it. Talon Taylor, the 5-star wide receiver. Everybody knows him as the guy that didn't make the play against Alabama in his freshman year. But they're going to know him as the guy as perhaps one of the most explosive young receivers in the SEC. Former 5-star here out of Chicago, Illinois. And he is a guy that is a rare 5-star in the program at receiver for Georgia. The last time Georgia signed one of those was George Pickens way back in 2019.
1: Are you surprised that Ryan Puglisi's back for another year and didn't try to go start somewhere?
0: He really wants to be a Dog, and nobody even moved him off his block. Remember, time travel a little bit, but Dylan Raiola was coming into the same recruiting class at Georgia with Ryan, and he was like, nope, I'm not going to let anybody else prohibit my dream. He puts on his pads the same way I do.

0: and it still seems like he's got that bulldog dream. We got to look at kind of the par for the course. Carson Beck waited about 3 years before he finally started at Georgia. Same thing for Gunnar Stockton, and now you got to look at Ryan Puglisi. We'll be going into his third year in Athens this fall. So he's a guy, if you had to say who's the most talented guy in the room, it's probably him. He's got the most NFL-ish wow arm. He just got to figure out a way to take care of the football more and to just take the first down, take the check down, and not go broke making a profit on every drive.
1: Talking all things dogs off season, look around with our buddy Jeff Sentell of Dog Nation. Make sure you check out all of his great work there. All right, defensive up front, how are we looking beef-wise between Jordan Hall, Elijah Griffin, Xavier McLeod, and the rest?
0: I said it right there first. You got the right name out of your mouth. Elijah Griffin is a guy for Georgia to be as good as it needs to be this year. He needs to play like an all-SEC defensive lineman. And I think that's a pretty low bar for him. He was the number one defensive lineman in the country coming out of high school a couple years ago. He looked very promising as a true freshman last year. And it's time for him to make that sophomore surge where he looks like one of the better trench players in the country. Got everything you could ask for. One of the strongest players on the team. Can get in the backfield. He's a guy that's got to play well. And Georgia, this is a year where they're going to look at all those former five stars in the program. Those are much more expensive to sign as freshmen than they were 2 or 3 years ago. There's K.J. Bolden. There's Ellis Robinson. There's Elijah Griffin. There's Justin Williams. There's Raylan Wilson. Those guys have got to make another leap forward with all their games for Georgia to be a true playoff contender.
1: Speaking of which, is it a committee approach to replace C.J. Allen, or is you think one guy on this team that could step up and try to replicate what he meant for this team over the last couple of years?
0: Yeah, so Raylan Wilson, the guy that would probably be the even money bet to do that, he's been around longer than anybody. He was a former five-star, as we mentioned a minute ago. He was limited in spring practice, so you saw Justin Williams, the former number one linebacker in the country. Pretty good problems to have, Chris, when you can have C.J. Allen be all-SEC and all-American and a Butkus finalist and have him go be picked in the second round of the Colts. Oh, and then the guy that might be waiting in the wings was the former number one linebacker prospect in the country. Justin Williams is very active. He's very sideline to sideline, very smart, very cerebral. This is his third year in that Kirby Smart, Glenn Schumann defense as well. I think Georgia would like to see if Justin Williams can carry a lot more of those reps along with Raylan Wilson. Might not be a committee, but it might be a duo.
1: With K.J. Bolden leading the way in the secondary, what is that potential?
0: K.J. Bolden, for the longest time, he's looked like a guy that could be an All-American. I believe he was second-team coaches All-SEC a year ago. I know you follow mock drafts on your program. K.J. Bolden has been mocked as a first-rounder as well, along with Ellis Robinson. I think the big thing Georgia did, they self-scouted after a year ago when they didn't really have a lot of good safeties in the program, much less healthy safeties after K.J. Bolden last year. And that kind of came to bite them in the kind of the rear against Ole Miss in the Sugar Bowl. So, you know, you look at K.J. Bolden, he's a guy that they're penciling in as an all-SEC guy. They brought in a lot of guys from the transfer portal, Khalil Barnes from Clemson, a couple of other guys, Gentry Williams, Jamarly Riddle, some other guys they brought into the program. They're expecting those guys to kind of be a lot better than what they tried in the transfer portal with the safety spot a year ago. And then another name, Rayshon Dinkins, a guy who came on really late. And really, he looked so good last year as a true freshman that it forced Janelle Aguero, a multi-year starter in Athens, to hit the portal because he was leaking playing time to the true freshman. And now Aguero is going to go start at Ole Miss because of how good, in some ways, that Dinkins looked a year ago. A
1: couple of non-UGA notes before we get you out of here. Why in the world can Lane Kiffin not help but put his own foot in his mouth? I don't get it. At this point, Jeff, he has everything he could ever want. He has LSU. He has unlimited funds. He beat all of the early career stuff that he went through.

0: but he just continues to want to put himself in the spotlight for the wrong reasons. I can't understand it for the life of me.
1: Yeah, that's a layered discussion right there. First of all, I think the only people that are happy with Lane Kiffin right now are sports radio talk show hosts because it gives them that off-season fodder. But, you know, you start thinking about the people, like if this was a murder mystery, like, you know, who knocked off Lane Kiffin? He has created a whole lot of suspects if we were playing the Clue board game. Think about this. He has disenfranchised Los Angeles Raiders, Las Vegas Raiders fans. He's disenfranchised Tennessee Vols. He's disenfranchised Alabama Crimson Tide fans. Mention Ole Miss fans. I mean, the suspect list would be pretty long about people who have beef with Kiffin. And let's not forget this one point. Remember all that image rehab he did a year ago with hot yoga and the ESPN profile and everything else? And it's amazing how that house has been burned down in like literally one off season, especially with the help of this Vanity Fair article, which really had everyone up in arms.
0: Jeff, it's Keith Carter in the observatory with the candlestick. That's my guess I'm putting in right now.
1: That's right.
0: All right, a couple more before I let you go. At what point does the college football playoff expansion talk just become nauseating to you?
1: You know, you have to talk to people in this sense. Like, people used to talk about politics in the South, you know, Are you a left wing? Are you a right wing? Well, now it's, are you an expansionist? Or are you a guy that's the only alternative to this right now, Chris, is if you're that old school guy with barely any hair and spectacles saying, get off my lawn, because you're so much of a purist that you can't see how great it is for 40 teams to be in the playoff race with 2 or 3 weeks left in the season. I'm firmly in the room where, and it was interesting, we saw some reporting this week, Chris, where ESPN says they're not in favor of 24 at all. They prefer the 12, and they wouldn't mind the 16. If that's where they go, 16 would be the top. I'm just a guy that when somebody knocks off somebody in the middle of October, and it is a granddaddy of them all, a granddaddy long legs up,

0: going to have to put on Zachariah Branch to deal with him is going to have no chance in a lot of schemes, because he's a guy who works very hard. He's fast. You know, it's one thing, Chris, to me, and the NFL Combine tells no lies. When you have a guy that can run a high 4.3, low 4.4, and then bench press 225 times, I believe Zachariah Branch got it 20 times. There are not many genetic freak humans on this earth that can do that. Everybody thinks he's like some diminutive slot receiver that the wind will blow him over. He's just a fast guy. This is a guy that made a lot of plays at Georgia, and I think Atlanta is going to try to show folks that they're a little bit more diverse with the route tree than what he showed at Georgia.
1: Jeff, great stuff. Appreciate you as always. We'll check in again as we get through the summer and the roster continues to evolve and develop. And of course, we'll check you out at Dogs HQ. Thanks so much.
0: Hey, man, take it easy, man. We'll see you later.
1: All right, that is Jeff Sentell there. Great stuff from him on the Dogs. Great stuff from the Bravos as well. Drake Baldwin continues his magic carpet ride of a season with a solo shot. It is now 1-0 Braves in the bottom of the fourth. When we get back, we'll get you caught up on all the international games going on in the NFL. Plus, is there hope for this Falcons rookie class to over-deliver? One website thinks so. I'll tell you about that next on Chris Thomas Tonight, 92.9 The Game.
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one of my favorite rock songs of all time, Slither by Velvet Revolver. One of the great, or I guess we'll call them combination bands of all time, with lead singer Stone Temple Pilots and the band from Guns N' Roses combining forces. Rest in peace, by the way. Scott Weiland, one of the great vocalists, rock vocalists of all time, frontman. When this album came out, Oren, I was hyped. This was like, it was them and it was Audioslave. Those were the two rock superpower groups in the mid-2000s that formed. Of course, Audioslave was the band of Rage Against the Machine and Chris Cornell on vocals. And both of their first albums were just, bangers. Fall to Pieces for Velvet Revolver, this one. You had Like a Stone for Audioslave. I mean, just classic albums. If you are a fan of, if you're one of our listeners who's in their like 50s and 60s and haven't heard of these bands, but like Stone Temple Pilots, Rage, Guns N' Roses, all those bands, go listen. Audioslave and Velvet Revolver. Thank me later. Thank me later. Great musical choice by the Big O, as always. It's Chris Thomas tonight. Turtle, live in the Kia Studios, hanging out until 10 o'clock. And then the Atlanta baseball postgame show comes your way then. We are 1-0 still, top five. So Shota Imanaga in a pitching duel with J.R. Richie, who has had a nice bounce-back start so far. Three walks. He's up to 87 pitches, so this might be his last inning, depending on how many pitches he has to throw to get out of the fifth, a couple of men on for the Cubbies as well. Oren, the consensus is people do not like Skyline Chili. I am getting this far and wide on my Twitter at C Thomas Radio. Again, if you haven't seen the picture, I put it up on Twitter. There was a can, well, still is, a can of Skyline Chili that is just sitting here in the Kia Studios. And it caught my eye when I first walked in here as soon as Dukes and Bell got off the air. I sat down, got everything ready, set up my little station here as I do every single night, looked to my right, and I was like, what in the world is that? And then I walked over during the first commercial break, and I was like, on what planet could I come up with a reason why there's a can of Skyline Chili sitting in the studios? And Oren was like in the commercial break, oh, my bad. That was something I was supposed to take care of. And I, you know, got caught up doing a million things because Day-Day had the day off today, and I just lost track of time. And I was like, okay, well, you're going to have to tell me the story as to why in the world there is a can of Skyline Chili in the studio. Turns out one of our part-time producers, Sonny, who you hear with me sometimes on the Atlanta baseball postgame show, brought it in for Mike Bell because Mike Bell told the story about Skyline Chili. Well, as it turns out, Mike Bell does not like Skyline Chili. And unfortunately, as much as we all love Sonny, I am convinced that this can of Skyline Chili has been sitting in a pantry somewhere since 1995. Because if you look at the labeling and you look at the way it's presented, it really looks like a time machine had to have been used to go track this thing down. But go take a look for yourself at C. Thomas Radio. Skyline Chili. All right, Oren. Do you know how many international games

0: we are up to at this point in the NFL. They released all of them today, and do you know what the total is?
1: 13.
0: 9. Close. There are 9 games. There are 1, 2, 3, 4, 5, 6, 7, 9 international games in 2026. It will be 13 probably next year, and the year after that it'll probably be 16. As we discussed last night, neither one of us a big fan of this growing epidemic in the NFL, because it just screws everything up. Let me read to you this insanity that's going on this season in the NFL. Week 1, 49ers, Rams, Melbourne, Australia. They're going down under to have a shrimp on the barbie. Down under in Melbourne, Australia. Week 3, Rio de Janeiro. That'll be a party. Ravens and Cowboys. So two good games, but it's just like, that is a ton of travel. Did you see the thing, Oren, by the way, today? The Niners are putting in 38,000 miles of travel in 2026. Now, no one's shedding a tear for them. These are highly paid athletes making millions of dollars flying on first-class jets. I get it. That's still a ton of miles to put on your body. Like, because you got to remember, these guys are trying to recover between games, too, and to take a, you know, how long is that flight to Melbourne, even from California? It's got to be, or is it the other way? Is it even long? Is Melbourne closer to the west? No, is it closer to the east coast or the west coast?
1: You're going west.
0: Okay. All right. So at least they save a little time that way. So week 1, Melbourne, San Francisco, LA. Week 3, Rio, Baltimore, Cowboys. Weeks 4 through 6, you got a 3-pack. London, 3 games. Colts, Commanders. We'll see who's playing quarterback for the Colts at that point. Eagles, Jaguars. That'll be a good one. And Texans, Jaguars. So the Jaguars do the thing where they stay there. And I don't know if they like that or hate that. It would be interesting to talk to somebody from Jacksonville to see if they like that about their schedule, that they don't have to fly back and forth. But, I mean, that's brutal. Week 7, en Paris, you get the Pittsburgh Steelers and the New Orleans Saints. Nah, that one doesn't really, that doesn't have a lot of sex appeal for me.
1: I mean, you got the Saints going to Paris. That's a cool little thing, though.
0: Yeah, that's true. There'll be a lot of Français. Tu parles Français? Okay. Oui, oui? No? No?
1: I know no, and I know oui, and that's about it, yes.
0: Oh. That's okay. That's all right. Bienvenue à Paris! Oui, oui, oui. I took J'ai étudié pour 12 années dans l'école français. I studied for 12 years in school French. Should have taken it in college. I don't know why I didn't. I stopped.
1: You would have placed out easily and got like hella credits for that from the jump.
0: I know. I had enough of it by the end of high school. It was a lot. It was a lot. But I actually have retained a decent amount of it, more than I thought I would. Je parle comme ça. I'm okay. Je parle un peu. I do want to travel to Canada. Because I feel like I could have a good time there with the amount of I can speak and understand enough to like get directions and go places and have very basic conversations with people. Je suis un Américain. It is what it is. All right. Madrid, we know week 9, Bengals and Falcons. That is a home game for the Falcons, which sucks because that means you're losing a home game. So we know about that. Munich, Germany. The Patriots and the Lions will do battle in week 10. And then in week 11, to round out the international slate, you get in Mexico City, the 49ers traveling again, woof, to face the Kyler Murray-led Vikings.
1: A little shorter trip for them.
0: Yeah, just a little bit this time around. The fact that they're playing a game in Australia, to me, Oren, is mind-boggling. I mean, come on. We really need to go to Australia to play a football game.
1: Hey, man, it's going to keep happening.
0: No, you're right. This is just the beginning.
1: It's going to be

0: too. There's going to be football. It's just, I mean, but six continents, you'll see football games, man. Six continents, you'll see football games.
1: They won't go to Antarctica?
0: Not yet, man. Just
1: they got to build a dome
0: gotta,
1: in Antarctica.
0: They built the open air stadium in Buffalo, so I don't think they're too opposed to playing in that kind of cold weather, but. Yeah, they got to put the stadium. They got to put the dome up down there.
1: I'll tell you what, that would be the best skyline the NFL has ever played underneath. Imagine a night game in Antarctica.
0: Be very clear skies, man.
1: It would be very beautiful. That might be worth it alone to go build a billion-dollar stadium in Antarctica. All right, that's a look at the NFL international games. Again, I don't like it. Oren doesn't like it. It's too much, man. Like, it just feels... At this point, I actually... like. I never am one to feel bad for the players. Again, because you sign up for this, you get your money, you know, you live a lavish lifestyle, you get all the accolades and the perks that come with being a professional athlete. But this, I ain't gonna lie, Oren, this sucks. I would be pissed if I was a player having to do one of these in the middle of the season. Good call on the track, by the way. Good stuff. Again, Audio Slave and Velvet Revolver. If you haven't heard them, go check them out. Two of the best crossover rock bands from the 2000s. Absolutely love both of those bands. All right, when we get back, Falcons minicamp takeaways. There was an article on NFL.com about what each team has to look forward to. And this article, Oren, believe it or not, pretty kind to the Atlanta Falcons about their rookie minicamp. So we'll talk about that. Also got some sound I want you to hear. We continue some NFL conversation to round out the 8 o'clock hour here on 92.9 The Game.

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2: This is Mike Conti. It's the biggest year for soccer ever in Atlanta. 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
7: How good can these rookies be? Question to think about, something to ponder as we continue to dissect the Falcons offseason. It's Chris Thomas tonight, Turtle, live in the Kia Studios with you until 10 o'clock this evening. We'll do a little spin the wheel, NBA edition, stock up, stock down to lead off the 9 o'clock hour. Always fun to spin the wheel. Will the Hawks come up? We don't know. That's up to the wheel. Like, we don't. Oren spins the wheel. He has a wheel. We have a website that puts all the NBA, MLB, like whatever you want, even college football, which is crazy. We tried it once, never again. It was just too much. On a wheel, and you literally press spin, and then it stops. And we don't manufacture it. I don't give him, it's not like, we're going to play spin the wheel. I want to talk about the Hawks, the Pistons, and the Celtics. It's like, no, I give Oren full carte blanche to push the button, and whatever team it lands on is the team we discuss. So it could land on the Wizards, the Trailblazers, and the Bulls, and those are the teams we're going to talk about. But it could also land on the Oklahoma City Thunder, the Lakers, and the Hawks, and we have a fascinating discussion. It's the one segment that's really out of my hands. You know, I have full... You know, Mike Conti's the best boss. He essentially says, I trust you to come up with content for your show. I'm not going to dictate like, oh, it's, you know, it's 8:20. We got to talk about the Hawks. No, it's Turtle. You know, you come up with your own rundown and, you know, you put in the work that the results bear fruit or not in front of you. So that's what we allow the wheel to do for one segment and one segment only. The rest is all from the brain of yours truly and Oren Romain. Before we get into this, though, a couple of really funny tweets to read about the Skyline Chili, Oren. Chris checks in and says, I had that once and never again. I was on the bathroom the worst in my entire life. Wow, that's a strong statement. The worst bathroom experience of your entire life. Because of Skyline Chili. That is a damning comment. Moy Delicioso checks in, funny Twitter handle, and he says, I bet it will have.

0: your stomach sounded like Timberland boots in the dryer. That's funny. That's a good line right there for Moy Delicioso.
1: My favorite is that I have your stomach sounding like the bass line from Seinfeld.
0: Boom, boom, boom, boom, boom, boom, boom, boom, boom, boom, boom, boom. You know what I'm surprised doesn't happen more? That to us. Like, throughout the, for all the hours that we broadcast here on 92.9 The Game, like, I guess all of our hosts are pretty smart. Like, there's just certain, there's certain things you just can't eat or drink if you're going to do a radio show. For me, coffee, out of the equation. I can't have coffee right before or during a radio show. That's a disaster waiting to happen. I can't have, like, juice, like real juice, because I'd have to go to the bathroom every 5 minutes. It can't happen. Eating, I mean, there's the obvious things. Like, I'm not going to have Mexican cuisine, Indian cuisine. Like, I'm not going to have a lot of, you know, types of foods that you run the risk of getting, you know, tummy issues from. But you got to be smart about it. And I guess, to our credit here, Oren, the hosts at 92.9 The Game do a good job of not eating foods that have the potential to upset your stomach. The toughest part is, though, when we would go on the road, when I was with Dukes and Bell, not ordering those types of things off the menus is tough because it's right there for you. Most of the time, the places are nice enough to take care of us when it comes to our food and drink. So it's like, I want to order the taco salad. It's not a good idea. It's a weak move. It really is, because there's a chance mid-segment you start getting distracted because your stomach is, to Oren's point, sounding like the bass line from Seinfeld, or sounding like, to Moy Delicioso's point, Timberland boots in the dryer. That's a really fun. I might use that from now on. That's really funny. All right, Falcons rookies had minicamp this weekend. And NFL.com gave a nice little write-up about the Falcons and their rookies. Several rookies led by Zachariah Branch roomed in the dorms behind the team's practice facility and staged their own walkthrough on May 7th to prepare for minicamp. Jaden George, the son of former Falcons signal caller Jeff George, tried out at quarterback and battled with undrafted free agent Jack Strand out of North Dakota State. Avion Terrell sat out practices due to injuries that Kevin Stefanski said were, quote, normal stuff. Terrell dealt with a hamstring injury through the pre-draft process and aggravated the tissue during his first run at his private pro day on March 30th. He was long projected as a first-round pick, but the hamstring concerns might have factored into him remaining on the board when Atlanta went on the clock at pick 48, went on to say that the Falcons overall had a strong draft class. So a nice little summary and tip of the cap to our Dirty Birds here that went out at rookie minicamp, even though Avion Terrell and Thompson, the big DT, were not able to be full participants. Oren, let me ask you this. Is it unfair of me to say that Avion Terrell and Zachariah Branch should play major roles on offense and defense in year one?
1: Absolutely they should, because they have a skill set that's necessary.
0: They're not first-round picks, but I don't care. What are your Falcons fans? Let's talk about this for a second. Give me a call. 404-726-0929. This is impromptu. I wasn't planning on doing this, but this just got stuck in my head. Are you expecting big things? Let's just talk about those two guys, because I think the rest, it's not fair when you start talking about fourth, fifth, and seventh round picks. You know, do Avion Terrell and Zachariah Branch have a duty to be significant contributors to both the offense and defense in year one? I think so. I agree with Oren. I don't think it's unfair to ask that at all. I think Terrell has a chance to replace Mike Hughes as the starter. I don't know if it'll be right away. Probably not. You'll probably see Terrell start in the slot because Bowman's not going to be ready for week one. But Zachariah Branch on offense, he has every opportunity in the world
2: to become your WR2.

0: And I'm serious, right away. Sorry. I mean, I love OZ. He was a good Falcon his first time around, has made a nice career for himself in the NFL. He's not a special receiver. He's not. Jahan Dotson, guy hasn't done anything in the league. He had one good year, his rookie year. He hasn't done anything. Former first-round pick. So, Zachariah to me, more than Avion, but both. I expect big things from these guys in year one. What do you think? 404-726-0929. I'll take a couple calls. I got this segment, the rest of this segment, all the next segment. Let's talk about it, Falcons fans. What are your expectations for these two rookies specifically in year one? I just read you the write-up from NFL.com, who praised the Falcons draft, specifically those two guys. And again, I think Terrell has a chance to start as your slot and then challenge as your CB2. And I think Zachariah Branch has a chance to challenge as your WR2 right off the rip as soon as training camp starts. Again, as you heard Jeff Sentell talk about at the top of this hour, this dude is not slight. He's ripped. He's got some muscle. Go look at the video where they were naming, or in this funny video we talked about where they were naming all the towns in Georgia and the cities in Georgia. They showed Branch. This dude's put together, man. He's not tall, but he is well put together. That dude hits the weights. And I expect him to be able to do potentially big things in year one to the point where he ascends to your WR2. So what do you think? 404-726-0929. Steve is chiming in. Steve, what are your expectations for these two rooks in year one? Are they high?
1: Hey, man, what's wrong with that skyline chili, man? I eat that stuff on everything.
0: Do you really?
1: Indian cuisine.
0: Do you put
1: Indian
0: it on?
1: Cuisine,
0: wait, hold on,
1: Mexican
0: Steve.
1: Cuisine.
0: Do you put it on pasta like Oren was talking about?
1: Everything. I eat it on a taco salad.
0: Wow.
1: I have it with coffee. I have it with juice. I'm eating a can right now. I don't see what the problem is.
0: Well, listen, skyline chili. To me,
2: the problem is he's in his car right now, not near a bathroom. So
0: yeah,
2: good luck
0: well,
2: with that,
0: well, that's,
2: there, Steve.
0: That's part of the thing. That's part of the thing. But if you're a Skyline Chili lover, I mean, and you want to defend your product, you can feel free. Oh, our buddy Tinker checking in. Tinker, these rookies, man, they're gonna ball out or what?
3: Hey, I'm gonna tell you right now, if you're given the opportunity, you take it. Jump into that deep end of the pool, because I'm gonna tell you right now, in my industry, some of the best lessons I ever learned is when I screwed up. So I don't care if it screws up, but just give the effort. But, yeah, they should contribute, and they should want that job and be hungry for it. So, yeah, I'm fired up to see if that's what they're going to do come week one when the bullets start flying.
0: Love it, Tinker. Be safe out there, man. We'll catch you at a remote sometime soon. That's our buddy Tinker. He always makes that noise in the background when he's at Dukes and Bell remotes. Love it. 404-726-0929. Been a minute since I heard from Tinker. 404-726-0929. All right, when we get back, let's take a couple more calls on this. Atlanta, what do you think? NFL.com had a nice little write-up about our two-star rooks. Are they going to be stars right away? We know they have star potential. We know they were stars in college. But are you expecting them to jump right away? I think both of them have a chance to start. I do. And I think, especially Zachariah Branch, there's a little more competition for Terrell in the secondary. But I think Zachariah Branch has a chance to jump all the way to WR2 if he puts that work in. What do you guys think? Interesting topic here. Just came to my mind. So let's talk about it. 404-726-0929. It's Chris Thomas tonight, 92.9 The Game.
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4: This is what a lot of y'all's stomach sounds like, according to Twitter, when you have Skyline Chili. That is so funny. Again, the picture is getting a lot of pop on Twitter, Oren, at 404-726-0929. We got a caller chime in on it as well, saying, joking around, I'm eating a can right now. I love it so much. All right. Well, it is the 9 o'clock hour on Chris Thomas tonight. Turtle, live in the Kia Studios. Again, the backstory is there's currently a can of Skyline Chili. You can look at it on my Twitter. That was left in the Kia Studios because one of our part-time producers was listening to Mike Bell talk about Skyline Chili, and he brought him in a can. But the problem is the can looks like it was taken from a time machine back in the early 90s, and to say unappetizing, I think, is a fair statement. But some of y'all are saying you like it, but most of you are saying, we're just going to stay all the way away from Skyline Chili. Funny stuff. Funny stuff. But we're talking about these Falcons rookies, right? Because NFL.com did a write-up for all 32 teams of the assessment of the rookie class and how they performed at rookie minicamp over the weekend. And believe it or not, NFL.com was actually kind to the Atlanta Falcons. And that was nice to read and nice to hear. So in real time, it got me to thinking, like, what are our expectations for our top two rookies? Again, we're not going to talk about Kendall and Tompkins and all the guys in the latter half of the draft because that's too much of a crapshoot. But the two guys at the top, I think it's fair to say they should have big expectations on their shoulders as rookies. I expect Avion Terrell to be a heavy contributor, possibly our starting nickel, depending on Billy Bowman. I don't think Bowman's going to be ready, so I think there's a chance that he's your starting slot guy, and then he'll have a chance to challenge Mike Hughes to be CB2 moving forward. And then for Zachariah Branch, I actually think it's higher than that. I think Zachariah Branch has a chance to work his way up the ladder all the way to WR2. Again, that's no slight on OZ and Jahan Dotson, although it's hard, I guess, not to be one. But those guys, to me, are just Jags. They're just the guy, as our buddy Mike Johnson in the mornings likes to say. Those are just guys. I think Zach has a chance to be special. I really do. So what do you think? 404-726-0929. 404-726-0929. What do you think about these rookies? Should they have those high expectations? Gene wants to weigh in. Gene, what do you think?
5: How you doing, buddy?
4: What up?
5: Long-term Jersey guy, long-term Falcon guy. I agree with you. Zachariah Branch looks electric out there. And more importantly, being a Falcon fan for as long as I have been, the thing I'm most excited about real quick is what we're building from the top down, Matt Ryan and the rest of them. So that's all I got to say. And hopefully we build something special for finally here.
4: Yeah, Gene, I appreciate it, man. Appreciate you reaching out. I agree. I think Matt Ryan has been nothing short of impressive, really. I can't think of a better word to use. But he's always been impressive. Like, I know he's never worked in football before, but, like, are we surprised that Matt Ryan's been impressive? I don't know. No would be my gut answer. But I'm really impressed with all three. Ian, Kevin, and Matt. The way that they've attacked this offseason, I think it's just been so refreshing. The no-nonsense approach. I know it doesn't make for good interviews. And I know that that's contradictory to what we do here. You know, we love a good soundbite. And, you know, that's a big part of our show. But at this point, I don't care. Just win. Be boring. If you're boring and winning, that's more important than being entertaining and losing. Sorry, we just had that the last couple of years. We had the biggest vocal cheerleader in the NFL as our head coach. Didn't work. Didn't win.

0: Didn't make the playoffs. Sorry. So give me no nonsense. Give me a standard quote. Give me something that's not going to, you know, find its way on the SportsCenter or lead the headlines or TMZ for that matter. And just win. And Matt Ryan and Ian Cunningham and Kevin Stefanski have proven just that. And on the rookies as well. Both of these guys, huge potential. Huge. What do you guys think? 404-726-0929. Do you agree with me? Do you think these guys have the ability to come in right away and be heavy contributors on both offense and defense? I really do. I don't want to put too much pressure on them. You know, I don't want to say you have to be Pro Bowlers in year one, but, you know, I think there's enough talent around both of those guys that if they come in and do their job, they're going to be more than fine. I think they both have a chance to excel. Zachariah Branch specifically, because there's just not, there's essentially, I mean, the competition's just not strong. It's just, that's just, it's got to just be honest. It's just how it is. I mean, we know the deal. They brought those guys in to be stopgap players. I know they gave Dotson a 2-year deal, but it's not a ton of money. And, you know, OZ coming home, that's a nice story. But neither one of these guys are 1,000-yard receivers, 10-touchdown guys. They're just not. So Zachariah Branch, between special teams, between return game, between offense, I think this guy has a real chance to come in and make an immediate impact right away. All right, 404-726-0929 is the number if you want to get involved. Or in the meantime, we're going to do one of our favorite things to do, and that is, of course, spin the wheel. How does it work? We get the wheel, we spin it, and we react to whatever team it lands on. So once again, it is out of our control. We do not pick the teams that we are going to talk about. That's what makes this exercise fun. Sometimes we get all good teams, sometimes we get all bad teams, and sometimes we get a mix of both. But some of the bad teams are fun to talk about too. If they're making strides and we think that there could be a turnaround, I think that some of the bad teams are fun to talk about. So without further ado, let's, Oren, spin the wheel, NBA edition. Let's go. All right, it's going. Turtle needs a new pair of shoes. What do we got?
1: The Portland Trailblazers.
0: Ah, that was one of the teams I mentioned before. Here's what's interesting, Oren, about the Portland Trailblazers. See, they're interesting. They have new ownership because Mr. Allen passed away on the West Coast a couple of years ago. Their new ownership, Oren, do you know what they're doing? Are you aware of this? They are making such dramatic cutbacks to their budget that they are doing the following things. They are no longer traveling their non-suited players.
1: That's right, I did see that. Yeah, you can't go to the road games.
0: They are requiring checkout of the hotel for all their players on road games, a.k.a. 11 a.m., you got to be gone. I don't care where you go, but you can't stay here. They cut their scouting department, essentially. And here's the best one. Their coach, Tiago Splitter, who filled in so admirably with the Chauncey Billups gambling scandal, is not being retained there because they don't want to pay him NBA coach money. Yes, you heard that correctly. Their budget for their head coach is about a third of what the average NBA coach is making in 2026. So they'd rather lose games than have a guy who did about as good of a job. Yes, Tiago Splitter, if that name sounds familiar, the former Spur champion player, that they'd rather have a couple of million dollars extra in their pocket than hire a guy who basically turned their season around with a bunch of dudes on a roster. Scoot Henderson and them boys. Dame didn't.

0: play. He's hurt. And he led them about as far as they were ever going to go. Miracle turnaround. Kind of like what happened here in Atlanta. So, Oren, a big, fat stock down for the Portland Trailblazers and their new owner. Next up.
1: And away we spin.
0: Let's go. Come on, give us a good team, good team, good team, good team.
1: Ho, ho, ho. This is a fun one. The 76ers.
0: Oh. Trust the process, no mo. Oren, did you hear what Joel Embiid said at his end-of-the-year press conference? Quote, I don't even know if I'm going to be back here next year. Joel, I have a harsh reality check for you, my guy. Nobody wants your broke-down butt, sir. You are making way too much money to be way too injured. Did you know, Oren Romaine, that Joel Embiid called the 76ers season a success because he was able to manage to play in 38 games?
1: Yeah, that's why Daryl Morey's coming back next year. Oh, wait.
0: No, he is not. Daryl Morey fired. You know who's going to be in charge? See if this name sounds familiar.
1: Who you got?
0: Bob Myers.
1: Hey, the Golden State.
0: The Golden State
1: former
0: exec,
1: yeah.
0: And TV dude.
1: Been hanging out on ESPN.
0: Who's got the
1: Was he doing something with football, the football team too, if I'm not mistaken?
0: Yeah, he was. And Bob, you know what's funny about Bob Myers? Bob Myers has the haircut that I had in seventh grade. With all the gel, with the gel and the spiked up hair.
1: That's
0: the haircut I had in seventh grade, Bob Myers. Yeah, the process is broken. Paul George, though, did look playoff P, was back for a hot second there until it wasn't. And you thought the Hawks got embarrassed by the Knicks. Wow. Tyrese Maxey, VJ Edgecombe, hello. Anybody home? Bueller? No? Okay. 76ers, they got two nice pieces to build around for their future. But that albatross of a contract for Embiid is going to be there. Let's see. When can they get out of this thing? Embiid, Spotrac. Let's see this right now. He signed a four-year... he's got a player option. So he's guaranteed the next two seasons with a player option for... You ready for this, Oren? $67 million in 2028 and 2029 before becoming an unrestricted free agent in 2029, 2030 at 35 years old. They are screwed in Philly because of that contract. Oren, here we go. He is making $58, $62, and $67 million over the next 3 years. Can you believe that? And he called it a success that he played 38 games.
1: Good for you, Joel.
0: Year.
1: Good for you, buddy.
0: I mean, good for you and Leon Rose, who is his agent. Good for you. All right, let's get one more in here. Now, two good ones so far, even though both bad teams, fun storylines to talk
1: All
0: about.
1: All right, one more spin. Here we go.
0: Let's make it three for three, baby. Spin the... Wheel.
1: I'm going to spin it again. We don't want that.
0: Oh, okay.
1: Yeah.
0: We're going to pretend that didn't. Mulligan. Mulligan.
1: Ho-ho! Here's a fun one. The New York Knicks.
0: Oh, well, I mean, what can you say? They're probably making their first NBA Finals since, what, 1999, 2000? They're, you know, a machine right now, seven straight playoff victories. Oren, do you know that they're going to be off for 10 days in between series because they swept?
1: Yeah, at least 10, yeah.
0: Which is absolutely insane. And that actually might work to their detriment at this point because this Cleveland-Detroit series is starting to actually become good after it started off really sloppy. You got to give them credit, man. And Oren, they're one of these teams, much like OKC, that like built over a couple of years. They climbed hurdles and they

0: got to the point where they reached the conference finals last year and they knew that they were this close. And now they should be in the finals. I really feel comfortable saying that. Now, are they better than OKC? I don't know. I think that would be a really good matchup. It'd be interesting to see. OKC's got the two bigs in Chet and Isaiah Hartenstein, who you know I want here. Knicks have Mitchell and Cat. Interesting. They both have their star ball handlers in Shea and Brunson. And they both have really good role players. I think that would be a fascinating, highly rated finals if it's the Knicks and OKC. All right, that was fun job spinning the wheel. And thanks to everybody who called in impromptu about the Falcons' two big rookies after that nice write-up from NFL.com. We'll continue our Falcons conversation next with our buddy Will McFadden of AtlantaFalcons.com, senior writer and editor. All the latest on the Dirty Birds. 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

Dodgers and Cubs with 30-13, first team to 30 wins this season. With 14-6 at Truist. Yaz is coming around. Dubon continues to be an absolute steal with his versatility in the field and his offensive performance this season. Batted leadoff for you tonight. Baldwin with another home run. I mean, things are just absolutely roses right now for the Braves. Now, of course, a couple of little picadillos we talked about. Starters need to give you more length for sure. You can't be using the bullpen this much. Riley still hasn't really turned it around. 0 for 3 tonight. Average is sitting at 216. Kim's just returned. And we know Murph is going to be out for a long time. So there's still some things, you know, no team is ever going to be perfect. But right now, you got to feel like you're sitting pretty if you are the Atlanta Braves. So this is the Atlanta Baseball Postgame Show. And that means it's me and you till 11 o'clock, 404-726-0929. If you're driving home from Truist Park right now, like our first caller of the evening, I want to hear from you. Tell me how the game was. It was sleepy for a while. And then the Braves poured it on in the eighth, and that was all she wrote. Iggy came in and got his eighth save of the season. If you were watching at home on the tube, call up. What'd you see? What'd you like? What'd you didn't like? Or if you were driving around in the A, want to talk to you as well. However you consumed the action this evening, it is our time to talk Atlanta Braves at 404-726-0929. And the other thing is, that, you know, if you want to just talk about the game, of course, that's always first and foremost. But my question to y'all, have you seen enough? Have you seen enough? Our first caller made some really compelling points that he's not quite there yet. And that's fine. You know, 30-13, 43 games is a, we'll call it a representative sample size. But it's not, you know, it's not 80 games where I think you'll have a much better idea of what this team is and is not. But right now, have you seen enough? It's been a rough couple of years for the Braves with injuries and missing the playoffs and getting embarrassed in a wild card series against the Padres a couple of years ago, getting smoked by the Phillies in two straight playoffs in the DS. And, you know, 2021 seems like it was kind of a long time ago now, doesn't it? That's part of the problem, is in order to commit, you know, your total fandom and your total heart and your total bandwidth back to this team, you got to see enough to believe. So have you? Have you seen enough as a Braves fan to say, I am all in on 2026? It's interesting because we were having this Mike Trout conversation, right? And a lot of you brought up, like, I don't want to mortgage the future and give up a Richie who pitched tonight or an Owen Murphy or a Caminiti. I get it, but my argument was the future's now. This is the future for the Braves. This is your window, as they like to say. With Ronnie under contract, Ozzy, Matt, Riley, Baldwin, Dom Smith, everybody's here right now. Iglesias in the bullpen, Suarez in the bullpen, Lee in the bullpen. Everybody's here right now. So there is no mortgaging of the future to me. It's win this year. So I want to know, are you all in or do you need to see more? The past couple of series against the Dodgers and the Cubs, it's hard to argue not to be all in, right? It's hard to argue to say this team can't win a World Series other than to say the last couple of years have made us push the pause button a little bit on this dynasty talk that we all thought was possible after 2021. And the letdown in 2023 when you had the best offense in the sport. And now here you are 3 years later trying to get it restarted again. So I get it. I get our first caller saying he's a

0: there's a little bit of trepidation there to go all in. But other than the minor picadillos that I just listed, Riley not hitting is really the only major concern for this team right now. You got to get more depth out of the starters. You can't burn your bullpen. You got to stop making stupid mistakes on the base paths. But this is all stuff that over the course of 162 games, I'm not batting an eyelash at, honestly. Riley's the only one, because now it's been 43 games of him not playing well, combined with what's happened the last couple of years as well. So if he turns it around, then there'll really be nothing to worry about. Backup catcher, I guess, is a concern now. We'll hear Grant McCauley on that coming up in a little bit. But really, everything's roses right now for the Braves. Let's go out to Anthony. Anthony, you're up. What's up?
1: Turtle, what is going on, my man?
0: Hey, man, how you doing?
1: I'm good, doing good, man. So a little fun fact, man. So my daughter's at that age now where she's just falling in love with everything that her daddy loves. And right now she is locked in to the Braves.
0: Love
1: and
0: it.
1: What a season
0: love
1: for
0: it.
1: Her to become locked in. You know, 6 years old, man.
0: Does she have
1: and
0: a
1: just
0: favorite
1: like her dad,
0: player?
1: Watching the high- She does, man. She absolutely loves Matt Olson.
0: Yeah.
1: I think that's going to be like her Chipper Jones, like it was for me growing up. But she's always, I drive her to school every single morning, and she always wants to see the highlights. And she wants to see who won, who was doing well, and things like that, man. Yeah. And it's a great time to be a Braves fan.
0: What's her first name? Give her a shout out.
1: That'd be my baby girl, Ophelia, and we call her Opie.
0: There you go. Well, love that she's watching and listening with dad and has a favorite player. So what did you think about the game?
1: So, man, I love the way – so the thing that I'm noticing is Braves offensively, we're finding different ways to win. Where we're talking about that 2023 season where we're just yicky-yacking the ball over the fence and, you know, just straight power. But you're noticing these guys that they can play the – can play the long ball, and you know they can make smart baseball plays and do whatever it takes to win. And I think that's one thing I love about our manager right now, even if it is in the middle of the season, right? And the game, you know, yeah, you could drop one here, there, like going back to the Dodger series, making those adjustments. Be like, hey, we got to go get this game no matter what. He buys into like, hey, you don't have to win every game, but win me every series. And I absolutely love that. Now, for Alex Anthopoulos, I don't want him to fall in love and use that same rinse, wash, and repeat like when it comes to the trade deadline. I think pitching is just like in the NBA. You can never have too many wings. You can never have too many pass rushers. And in baseball, you cannot have too many arms. And I just don't want him to fall in love with the idea like, well, we're going to get this guy off the injury list. And, you know, it's almost like a free agent or a trade acquisition. I don't want that. Get aggressive. We got a great team. We got a great young core. Add to it. I think Mike Trout is a pipe dream, but good Lord, how amazing would that be? But go get me some arms. Keep winning the games the way we are, man. And what a turnaround from last season, man. It's a great time to be a Braves fan. Turtle, thank you so much, man. I love you guys. Y'all have a great night.
0: All right. Appreciate it, Anthony. Thanks for checking in. And again, that's just absolutely awesome to hear about your daughter and the bond that you guys are forming over watching Braves baseball. That is absolutely great stuff. And as far as the team goes, yeah. I mean, there is no... Guys, let's make one thing abundantly clear. Much like what Tony Ressler said about the Hawks, if they're ready, I'll spend. Well, Liberty Media or whoever's... I don't even know who's running it. The Braves Trust or whatever it is. They're ready. Y'all hear me loud and clear on this powerful microphone. The Braves are ready to win a championship again. And AA will have to fill in the gaps. Now, it's up to him and the people above him. What type of purse strings is he going to be able to work with? Usually they're pretty tight. They're pretty tight. Again, we did the numbers before the season. The Braves are a top 10 team in baseball. They were eighth to start the year. But to get into the top five, Noel, you ready for this number? 50 million short to get into the top five. That's how big the gap is between how much the Braves are spending and how much the Yankees, the Mets, the Dodgers, the Phillies,

Cubs, who you're playing now, the Blue Jays, those teams are spending 50 more million dollars than the Atlanta Braves. Think about this. Think about if you had 50 more million dollars of roster on this team right now. Think about that. You could have added 2-3 more starters, a great bullpen arm, and a great outfielder for $50 million. But the Braves don't do that. The Braves don't open up the checkbook to get into that top five range. Can they? They absolutely can. They choose not to. They say, we feel like where we're at, AA, is enough. Go make us a champion. We feel like we're giving you enough money. And you can make the argument they are to an extent, your top 10. But last time I checked, the Dodgers are in the World Series every year now. The Yankees finally made the World Series again after not making it for a decade. The Mets made the NLCS a couple of years ago. You can sell me on, oh, you know, the top spending teams don't always win. They kind of do. You know? Think about the teams that have won the last handful of years. Dodgers have two-peated. You know? I mean, you got the Astros in there who spent, when the Astros were in their prime, although they were cheating, they spent a ton of money on Correa and Altuve and Gerrit Cole. And Josh Hader, Yordan Alvarez, Bregman. I mean, that's an all-star team. These teams that spend a lot win, to the caller's point. Will they do it? I don't know. All right, got one more segment to take your calls here. Let's go. If you're driving home from Truist, want to hear from you. How was the game? Paint the picture for me, 404-726-0929. 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Your reaction to the game, plus, are you all in? So far, one caller, not so much. Our last caller, absolutely all in. 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

0: tree and the state of Riley right now trying to maintain his spot in the middle of the lineup?
1: You know, this might surprise you, but it's not really that I'm seeing like a huge differential between who he's been throughout the first month of the season and who he's been over the last couple of weeks. You know, in April, I felt like, and into the month of May, really into the road trip, it was like he was caught in between two different ideals of approach. You know, it's the, I want to work the count. I want to be selective. I want to get a certain pitch. I've studied. I'm, you know, looking to read the book on this pitcher. And then sometimes you're doing all of that and realize, oh, wait, well, he's kind of fed me something good here early, and now I'm kind of on my heels, and I've got to look for something to do that damage on. But I think he's managed to kind of find that happy medium, if you will. And sometimes it's as simple as just not overthinking, and that's something that he said in the past. It's just, you know, approach-wise, I feel good about the swings that I'm taking. It's just, are you taking them at the right pitch, that kind of thing. So matching all that stuff up, it's a lot harder than it looks. It's harder than it sounds. I can promise you that. And I think sometimes you just have to stick with your system and stay true to who you are rather than trying to get in the lab and, you know, do the thing Cal Ripken was doing where it was like every winter he went home and came back with a new stance. And, hey, maybe that worked for him. And that violin bow thing that he was doing later on in his career, maybe that was a thing that worked. But you don't need everybody to make that drastic of a change to show you that something can, in fact, level up or change in their game.
0: Yeah, and we'll see. I mean, again, the high of last night of him going yard, and then tonight he takes an over. But as they say, that's baseball, Susan. I mean, to quote the late, great John Sterling, but at the end of the day, he's still not anywhere near where he needs to be. I mean, he's batting .216. And, you know, he's a guy that should be penciled in for, you know, .260, .275, 30 and 100. That's the type of player he should be. And unfortunately, he just hasn't been the last handful of years. 404-726-0929. Evan is up next. Evan was at the game. Evan.
2: Hey, Turtle, what's up?
0: What's going on, Ev?
2: The Barry was rocking tonight for the eighth inning. Yeah, it's got the big double. They should have hold Kim at third. That kind of got me mad there, but either way, we got the win. I do wish at a deadline AA's aggressive on the pitching. That's what caused us the last few years in the playoffs. We haven't been aggressive on pitching. I think another starter and a reliever, I think we should go all in on this team. This team is a team I've been calling the never die Braves. They're never out of the game, and it's just been fun to watch, man.
0: Yeah, so are you all in? You're all in? You're back fully on this team? They can win the World Series this year?
2: I said to one of my good old friends that if you go to L.A. and win a series against that roster and that money, I'm all in.
0: Yeah, it's a really good point. Thanks for checking in, Evan. Make sure you and your friends and family drive safe. Thanks for calling in at 404-726-0929. That's great. Got some more calls tonight from people leaving the stadium. Absolutely love to hear your breakdown of the crowd and how everything was. And also, again, if you weren't at the game, you're more than welcome to call in as well. We're just talking Braves baseball for another few minutes here on the Atlanta Baseball Postgame Show. Another area that concern is too strong with the way they're playing, but with Murph out for as long as they have been, or as long as he will be, rather, you are going to need somebody that's probably a tick better than Sandy Leone to come in and be your backup catcher. So Grant was asked by our guys, Andy and Randy, about the depth at catching.
1: I think you have to at this point, Randy, because Sandy Leone is not the guy that you're trying to give, you know, more of the everyday at-bats that you would have given Sean Murphy and then use Drake Baldwin as your DH. Now, there are some ways that you can make up for this in other areas. I call it in the aggregate, and that is, well, if you're not having to DH Drake Baldwin, then you can DH Dom Smith. And that right now I think matters because he's been swinging a really good bat this year, and you'd like to find at-bats for him. So that is one of the opportunities that's in there. But losing Jonah Heim, the decision, I think, at the time was kind of they got pinched with Ronald going on the IL and Michael kind of hobbled with the quad, and they felt like we need an extra outfielder, not a third catcher, and that was why Jonah Heim ended up where he did, which was designated for assignment and claimed off waivers by the A's. So to answer this question in the most succinct way that I can, I do think that they'll look for some kind of depth at catcher, but there are probably 29 other teams out there that are always looking to address that particular spot. It's just really hard to find quality depth at that spot.
0: Well, and here's the thing, and we'll play this follow-up from Randy right now, Noel, is that there's a guy that was starting to play pretty well here until Sean Murphy

0: came back, and now Murphy basically did the Noel. He did the Grandpa Simpson meme where he walked into the bar, saw Bart was working at the strip club, put his hat back on the rack, took it off, and walked right out. That's what Sean Murphy did in his return to Atlanta. So the guys asked him, you know, with Langoliers in the fold and with the Athletics, what about Jonah Heim, the guy that was already here?
1: It's possible, right. But, you know, it's like how many moves have to happen,
2: right.
1: How many other dominoes have to fall with other organizations, in particular, I guess, the Sacramento Athletics on their way to Las Vegas. Is he going to fall off the truck before he gets there?
2: Right.
1: I don't know. Is he going to be there by the time they get to Vegas? That's another good question. The answer to that is probably no. But could he be back at some point? Did the fit work? Yes. But it's just kind of unfortunate timing for the Braves that in the midst of welcoming Sean Murphy back, they had a couple of other injuries. They really felt the squeeze at the depth in the outfield, and they had to make that move at that time.
0: Yeah, and it literally couldn't have been the worst possible timing, as Grant just alluded to. He starts to get hot. You let him go. He gets picked up right away. And then the guy that you were counting on is now out for 8 weeks. I mean, you can't make it up. But when you're 30-13, I mean, it is what it is. Sandy Leone's going to be the guy for now. I would expect them to be in the business, as Grant said, of maybe looking to upgrade there. Not maybe. I would definitely be in the market to try to upgrade there, and we'll see what happens. For now, you can live with it. For how long, that's the question. You know, if Sandy Leone gets a 5 starts and he's, you know, batting 100, then there's your answer. You need to clearly upgrade there. One place they don't need to upgrade is at their key utility spot. That is Mauricio Dubon. Another great night tonight, and Grant was asked by Andy and Randy, just how good has this guy been?
1: Interestingly enough, I asked Walt Weiss pretty much that exact same thing yesterday, and he told me that Dubon has basically become indispensable because he can play everywhere. He can bat in different spots in the order. He's come up with big hits on top of being a Gold Glove caliber fielder, and he's talking about guys that are hard to find. Hey, go play plus defense at a bunch of different positions. That's the exception, not the rule, and Mauricio Dubon has certainly been that thus far with the Braves. So he said, Walt did, that he's going to kind of be careful and mindful of Ha-Sung Kim here early on to maybe give him a day here and there, because he didn't get, you know, the month and a half of spring training ramp up that everybody else got. He got about 12 days on a rehab assignment. So here in this first week, 10 days, 2 weeks maybe, not trying to beat the brakes off him and have him play all 9 innings of every game right out of the chute. But you do look at where the Braves need some help. Left field, their production there has been lagging. Eli White's on the concussion IL. They do feel like that's going to be a short stay for him, so he could factor into that. And we saw something we needed to see last night. I know this has nothing to do with Mauricio Dubon, but how about Mike Yastrzemski coming up with a couple of big hits, including his first home run in a Braves uniform? You just need some of these guys to start producing. And even if they do, I still think there's opportunity for Mauricio Dubon, and he certainly earned it. And everybody recognizes how much he has added to this club in the depth and in just the quality of the individual that he is as well. Folks rave about this guy.
0: Yeah, and that's exactly the type of contributor he has been for this Braves organization. And like Grant said, no matter who comes in here, you got to find a way for this guy to get in the game. All right, before we get out of here, one little thing. Again, these little picadillos that are going on with the Braves. Grant was asked by Andy and Randy, what's going on with these guys on the base pass? Why are they getting picked off?
1: Yeah, I wouldn't necessarily categorize it as lazy, because I don't think that's part of it. I think it's lapses, and that may sound like, you know, semantics, but look, there's a lot of work that goes in behind the scenes, and I know that everybody's quick to point at Antoine Richardson and say, okay, buddy, you're supposed to come over here and help us run the bases, not help us lead the league in pickoffs, and already in the middle of May be picked off as many times or more times than we were last year. Right. So there's some adjustments need to be made. I know Walt was asked after the game about it, and he said, yeah, this has become an issue. And, you know, I talked about this last night on social media. Just a lot of things have gone right for the Braves this year, but this pickoffs thing, it does need to be addressed. And I'm just kind of wondering if teams have kind of picked up on tells and tendencies with the way that the Braves lead off and have basically told their pitchers and catchers especially to say, all right, keep an eye over there. If they're doing this kind of thing, they're likely to be caught leaning. We might walk ourselves into a couple of pickoffs. And I think that's what happened, because, look, Matt Olson's not over there trying to lead the league in steals. He's not a blazer. Acuna, Harris, clearly they have different things on their minds. But, yeah, this is the kind of thing that I think can be worked out. But they did want to, I think, adopt and really lean into something that they thought would help them out as a base-running team. I would say outside of the pickoffs, they haven't stolen as many bases as we thought they would, but they still run the base as well

0: taking the extra base, going first to third, those kinds of things that also win ball games. So, again, to use the big word, the aggregate there, I don't think their base running is dragging them down. But this pickoff thing, it's alarming enough that you don't want it to happen at a time you can ill afford it,
1: right,
0: not when you're leading the league in runs and have the best record in Major League Baseball.
2: Yeah, that's well said by Grant, obviously, there. We'll just keep an eye on it for now. And wasn't a real issue tonight, so we'll see if they can keep it rolling. All right, appreciate everybody who checked in on the phones and on Twitter. We got another one tonight. We'll see if the Braves can get the sweep of the Cubbies at home, and then you welcome in the Sox on Friday night. Appreciate Noel White producing the program. Thanks to everybody who called in and tweeted me at C Thomas Radio. I'll talk to y'all tomorrow. Don't forget, schedule release special with yours truly tomorrow here for the Falcons on 92.9 The Game.

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1: It's time to honor that special man in your life.
0: You know the one. The one who always knows just what to say.
2: I can't get the lint out of my belly button.
1: That's right. It's Dear Old Dad. And it's time to honor him.
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2: Yay!
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We'll talk about it nationally if we want to, if it makes sense. But we prefer to keep it right here in our own backyard. So that's what we'll do tonight. Of course, coming on a little later because Braves in action. And when they're in action at home, yep, Chris Thomas, he holds you down from 10 to 11 with Atlanta baseball tonight. Is that what did I say it right, Noel? Yep, she gave me the thumbs up. Shout out to my girl Noel holding me down on the other side. Hopefully she's having a good week. Busy day today. I actually was off from Dukes and Bell and made the trek up to Athens because my son. So in Athens, the Georgia High School Association State Championship, track and field state championships are taking place in Athens. They kicked off Monday. So they've got one more day, which is tomorrow. You know, they just like everything else, they break down the classification. So my son was in his school, ran in the 1-3A private classification, and then 5A was also today. So was hanging out there to see him in action, his first year in high school, and he's got a chance to compete at that level, man. And he had a really good outing in his, he was in the 4x1, he had a really good leg. Unfortunately, they did not make the podium, but he got a chance to see, like, he got to see that smoke, no. Not to say he ain't been seeing smoke all year at some of the different meets they've been in, but he saw some of that smoke. So he got to see what it takes to compete at that level. So I love it, man. You know, from his football season, basketball, his freshman year, he's been doing really phenomenal, really proud, really thankful. Lots of prayers up there for how well he's been doing, and just hope he understands, man. Now he understands the work that's got to go into it. And, you know, just phenomenal job by so many student athletes out there today, by all of them, honestly, out there in Athens. And beautiful facility. Have you been out there, Specktown, Noel? Oh, yeah. That stadium. Now, I've been to some other track and field stadiums. This one, I got to admit, they really did their thing with this one in regards to how they designed it, even down to the bleachers. I mean, they made sure it's clear that they went out there when they were looking at the land, and they said, okay, we got to make sure, you know, the sun kind of rises and sets this way, because the sun didn't touch us at all the entire time we were in the bleachers. Like, and it was a nice day today. Like, it was so nice and cool in the bleachers that when we did leave and were standing in the sun, I didn't realize how hot it had gotten. So, like, they really did. The track is beautiful. Didn't get to see they have a stretch of track underneath the bleachers that's kind of indoors, so that if it's raining, they can still go in there and practice. The student athletes, some of them got to see it. I didn't get a chance to see it. I was hoping I'd get a chance to see it. Apparently, Kirby Smart was there. I missed him, but apparently he was there watching some of the races. So that would have been cool to have run into him. Obviously, a lot of his recruits probably are track.

0: members for their respective schools. So good stuff, man. It was a good day. Got out there, got back from there probably around, well, I got out there. I left here at, traffic going out there was bad because I got caught in the rush hour. So I left here about, I got on the road about 7:30, got out there about 9:30, and then got on the road about 4:30 coming back, got in, started getting ready for tonight, and here we are. So with that being said, you ready to rock and roll, young lady? You want to do this prep roundup? Let's do it. Let's go.
1: Now it's time for the Prep Roundup
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0: It's all good. It's all
1: good. 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
0: All right, just a few shout outs and accolades. One time for Walton Boys Lacrosse's Nolan McGinn. He reached 200 career face-off wins. South Forsyth Boys Lacrosse's Will Watkins reaching 100 career points. Grayson named their new girls basketball coach Courtney Harris. Of course, Tim Slater, who was the head coach there, he took over the Carrollton Boys program. So there's a few shout-outs and some newsworthy things. A look back, a lot of soccer. Lots of soccer. In fact, coming up tonight, Jason Longshore, our very own. Of course, soccer down here as well, Atlanta United. He's been covering some of these soccer matches as well, but you'll hear from him in a little later on in the show, coming up in about 14 minutes or so. But a lot of soccer action that I checked out since I last was here with you, including Thursday last week, defending champs Blessed Trinity taking on Midtown in the semifinals of the 4A bracket, and it would be Blessed Trinity picking up the win. This is the girls' soccer side. 3-0, your final in that one. They advanced to the 3A championship, or 4A championship, I should say. Julia Melhuish finishing with 2 goals in that one. So Friday, it's going to be the Blessed Trinity defending champs taking on Marist, and that should be a really good matchup. But got a chance to catch up with Coach Johnny Jackson afterwards about, what it's been like this season, defending that title and trying to get back to the title game, which they were able to do.
3: Yeah, it's definitely tougher the second time. It always is, for sure. So we're just excited. We've been growing and getting better all year. We lost a couple key seniors after last year, but we really feel like we're actually maybe even playing just as good, if not better, soccer than we were last year. This is a great group. They just play as a team. We get goals from all over the place. We connect passes. We keep the ball. We frustrate teams. It's a young team too, which is really fantastic. But they've just really, really grown over the course of the year, and now we're playing pretty good soccer. So I think we definitely have a chance. I know whoever we play, Westminster or Marist, is going to be very tough. We had 2 early season battles against Westminster that could have gone either way, and just really squeaked them out. And I know Marist is undefeated, and they're always very, very, very hard. So
0: coming into this one tonight, very impressive. What did you see from your vantage point that really jumped out to you about how the girls played in this one tonight?
3: I think we've scored a lot of goals this year, but I will tell you that it's tough to lose if you don't give up goals. And we've played 21 games, and we've given up 6, I think, all year. We knew they had a couple really, really dangerous weapons. 21 is absolutely a brilliant player. Mackenzie, I forget her last name, but she is just an absolutely brilliant player. And last time she torched us for a couple goals. They're a good team overall, but it almost felt like she beat us by herself. And so we were like, we're not going to let that girl beat us. So we always recognized her, had a couple players on her all the time. I think we frustrated her a little bit, but you know, when you're a player of that caliber, you're going to get that much attention. So, the finishing in the first half was fantastic. I think we maybe could have had a couple more in the second. But our legs were a little tired, so we got a little unfocused. But really, the great thing is we're creating a lot of chances. And so if we're creating a lot of chances, we have a chance to score.
0: Good deal, Coach. Good deal. Last one before I let you go. You touched on the fact that, like you said, not giving up a lot of goals. And I was going to say, I want to say it's 10 of your last 11 you haven't done. So defensively.
3: I think so. I think we have 10 shutouts in a row.
0: Yeah.
3: Something like that.
0: What's going so well for you on that, you know, especially in that back line?
3: You know, we're playing safe and smart. We have good players back there that know, they just make great decisions. They know when they have time. They know when they can swing it around the back. They know when they need to be a little bit careful. We do a pretty good scouting, so we really recognize the dangerous players. We try to play away from them a little bit, try to double team them a little bit. But it's just a great group that comes in there and gets the job done. Is very stingy and doesn't allow many opportunities, not let alone goals.

0: right now with head coach Johnny Jackson of the Blessed Trinity Titans girls soccer team, defending champs. And again, they will take on Marist Friday for that 4A title on the girls' side. Last Friday took in boys soccer, Whitfield Academy taking on Atlanta International School. This is a rematch from last year's state title game. These two teams, Whitfield had been trying, chopping at the bit to get to the state title game or win the state title, and it's been Atlanta International, AIS, knocking them out either in the championships or in the semifinals the last couple of seasons. Well, it would be Whitfield picking up a 1-0 win. Fantastic goal by Cole Rabelais, assisted by Parker Shim. They pick up the 1-0 win, get to the private state title game, which was yesterday, and they actually won that one, so that was their first title since 2017, I want to say. They defeated Hebron Christian. But here was Cole Rabelais and Parker Shim after Friday's win.
1: Yeah, we've had this history of losing to AIS every year in the state playoffs. And, you know, it feels good to finally beat them this year twice and get back and hopefully go get our vengeance from last year.
2: Yeah, we kind of been talking about it all week. We don't really have much to lose. We're the best team in the state, and we played like it. And Parker made a great pass to me. I put it away, and we're going back to state championship for the second year in a row.
0: All right, guys, one more to go. What do you guys feel like is going to be key to try to bring this thing home for you guys?
2: I mean, stay focused. Our game plan's been good throughout the playoffs. And I feel if we can play as a team, you know, one more game, we'll dominate state championship one time this year.
1: Yeah, just taking care of our bodies, knowing the circus. There's a lot of distractions going on right now with senior celebrations. But we got to stay locked in as a team. We have a lot of seniors, so we got to lead the team in that.
0: All right, congratulations, guys. Good luck next week.
2: Thank you much.
0: All right, and that was Cole Rabelais and Parker Shim. Last night, I got there just as the end of the Jefferson and Oconee County Girls Championship game for 3A. In our conversation with Jason Longshore, you'll hear more about that match because he was on the call for that game, for that match. But Jefferson defeated Oconee County, three-time defending champs on top of that. And it would be Jefferson's first state title win. They went on PKs. And, again, first title win in program history. Here's head coach Molly McCarty on that win.
3: You know, you never want to, think that this is going to be you have to make it through the entire season to make it to the final game. Regardless, we've had adversity thrown at us. This game was adverse. You know, we come down to PKs. It's never something you ever want to lose or win by, but we did, and it was our year to win it. Playing Oconee in regular season allowed us to kind of get some eyes on them, watching them in other games. We knew we had to attack. We've had some players get hurt, so we had to move. But we're next man up mentality, and that's what you saw tonight.
0: And overall, what would you say you learned about this team this season as you captivated?
3: There is hope, and these girls can do anything they set their minds to because they have something called resiliency. They really invited the fact that this is a team effort. This is not a give it to one person and let her do it all. This is everybody. And with that mentality, that's what got us the win tonight.
0: Coach,
3: thank you, Damian.
0: Congratulations.
3: Thank you.
0: All right, Coach Molly McCarty. And again, Jefferson getting their first state title in program history with the win over Oconee County. And then lastly, following them was on the 3A boys side, Islands out of Savannah. They take down East Hall 6-0. Your final on that one. Not only their first title in program history, their first title for any program in Islands history. No school or no program at Islands has won a state title up until last night. So they take the first title back to Savannah for that school. And afterwards, Coach Justin Brantley spoke on just the feeling of getting that done.
4: Man, the emotions are so high right now. I'm so excited for the boys. I mean, they put in the work all season long. 22-2 is a fantastic season. And they've done everything up to this point that we've asked of them. And a 6-0 state championship. I couldn't have asked for anything better.
0: You know, obviously you knew they'd come out aggressive in that second half, which they did. Kind of what was the message to your boys at the break just to kind of make sure you guys didn't let up?
4: First 10. You know, make sure you see the first 10 and then it's the next 10, right? So it's always just compounding. Make sure that we see that first 10 out. All right, we have. Now let's put another goal in if we can. And that's what we did. And again, I'm so proud of the boys. Fantastic.

All right, that was Coach Justin Brantley, and it was a fantastic game. Tao Harlan with two goals in the win for Islands. And like I said, it's not often you get to see teams from Savannah, so it was kind of cool they made it. And how about that, man? Not just the first title in program history, first title for the entire school. That's amazing, man. That's got to be a great feeling. I'd imagine that bus ride back last night, a lot of smiles on the faces in their sleep when they finally went to sleep, if they finally went to sleep. All right, when we get back, Jason Longshore, got a chance to catch up with him. He was on the call for some of these matches last night and today. And then soccer wraps up. There's more matches tomorrow and Friday, and then that soccer will be done, track will be done. Baseball will be pretty much the only thing still going after this week. Tennis is wrapping up. I haven't even had a chance to see any tennis this year. This is probably the first year I haven't had a chance to see tennis, and it's largely because of my new role being with Dukes and Bell. Most tennis matches are weekdays, like at 4:30. So we'll see how that goes next year. I'm not going anywhere as far as Dukes and Bell goes, but I'm just saying, I'll find a way. I'll find a way, Noel. All right, it's all coming up. 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

X. You know what? We've been talking about these spring sports coming to an end, state championships coming up in just a couple of seconds. You'll hear my conversation with Jason Longshore in regards to the soccer state championships. I was out in Athens today. These track and field state championships have been going on out there. Lacrosse championships are going to be taking place. In fact, I'll be tomorrow at, Denmark. I got to make my way up there for state title game up there. Baseball is about to be wrapping up as well. Tennis. But I got to mention the graduates, because a lot of these kids, the ones that are seniors, once they're done, some of them have already taken finals. Now they just wrapping up their seasons. Some of these student athletes, these seniors. So just want to say congratulations. If you want to give a shout out, feel free to give us a call, 404-726-0929. If you got a student athlete you want to show some love to in regards to graduations, or just if they're in spring sports and they're in the playoffs having a good season or had a good season, whatever the case may be, man, we got to do that a little more often, Noel. We ought to give people a chance to show some love to their student athletes. I know we load up with a lot of interviews because we're only on for an hour, but if time permits, we'll try to get some calls in. And whatnot. So coming up next segment as well, you'll hear a little recap from me about what I did see out there in Athens at the track meet today. Again, beautiful facility. Like I said, was really there just to, just support my son. But I did film some stuff on my phone and put it on social media because there were some really great races today. That girl, that Melanie Doggett girl, she almost did it again. She almost did it again. I'll tell you about that. But right now, great conversation with Jason Longshore. He was on the call yesterday and tonight. He'll be on the call again tomorrow. But here he is and us talking about, these state championships on the soccer side of things.

0: All right, let's head out to the wait. Nope. Let's head out to the Sweet James Accident Attorneys Hotline. And Jason Longshore joining us now at Longshore. Jason, first off, man, I know it's been a busy couple of past 2 days for you, and you're just pretty much getting away from the soccer field tonight, man. So thank you for taking some time out of your day. Let's start off with yesterday, man. What did we learn yesterday? Obviously, I know you were over at 3A where the girls, Jefferson, takes down, what, three-time defending champs, Oconee County, and then Islands, they win their first state title, not just program history, school history. No other sport has won a state title. So, man, what did we learn yesterday?
1: Yeah, it's been the year of firsts right now. Jefferson get their first girls soccer title, and Molly McCarty's group had been so close for so long. And they kept running up against Oconee County. And, you know, those two know one another so well. Judson Hamby has been part of this the last 3 years at Oconee County. There was a title before he got there. They were going for pretty rarefied air. They would have been the fourth school to win four straight titles. So a graduating class winning a title every year. They would have joined Pope, Westminster, and Walker on the girls' soccer side. But in penalties, and it was just a crazy ride. It was a really even game, about as even as it could possibly be. Jefferson gets the goal on a long ball down the middle. Mia Smith gets to it before the goalkeeper, able to finish. But then Maddie Cass, who is only a sophomore for Oconee County, she scored the game winner last year in overtime against Jefferson. She is one of the top girl soccer players in the state right now as a sophomore. She scored, to even it up, a great goal. 16 goals, 16 assists on the year. And, oh, yeah, she missed the first seven games due to basketball.
0: Oh, wow.
1: She's just a monster for Oconee County. And then after that, look, I think both teams got maybe a little nervous, a little tight. They've played so many times against one another. They met in the final last year. And it goes down to penalties. Jefferson goes first. First shot saved. Usually that's so difficult to come back from. But their goalkeeper, a sophomore, Isabel Eichert, she makes a save. So it's back to even. And then going through the fifth round, Jefferson send up their kicker. They make it. And then Eichert makes the save. Everybody runs on the field. Everybody thinks that's game over. It's not. The assistant referee said that Eichert came off her line too early. Coach gets sent off arguing. Everybody has to then back up. And then, I mean, I felt terrible for Oconee County as well, because then the same kicker who just had their season end has to try to gather themselves to go again from the penalty spot. And it's saved again by Eichert, and she kept her feet on the line. I thought she did the first time as well. And Jefferson end up getting that win that had been eluding them for so long. And then you mentioned on the boys' side with Islands, I had a chance to see Islands early in the year in the Creek Cup. And I think the Creek Cup and what our friend Kelly Bowler is doing at Johns Creek, you're seeing a lot of the top soccer programs in the state, both on the boys' and the girls' side, go play in this early.
0: Right.
1: And it gets them good competition early on and helps set a tone. For Islands, I think it was critical. They were the best team in 3A outside of Johnson and Gainesville all year long. They run up against the, you know, magical underdog. I think they called it the Magical Mystery Revenge Tour, East Hall. They beat everybody on the road to get to the final. They beat Johnson in penalties. They beat Oconee County. They go to West Lawrence and win 6-3 in a crazy semifinal, and they just couldn't match up with Islands. Islands was so good last night, about as perfect as you could be. They just dominated. It was 4-0 at halftime, 6-0 final. Islands was great. And like you said, their first state title in school history in any sport, first Savannah boys public school to win a boys soccer title, which was matched tonight by Savannah Arts. They got a win, and they – Chatham County's killing it tonight.
0: I see. All right, real quick, let's jump up to 5A. You were hanging out with them tonight, and we got to go back to the semifinals because the defending champs, Roswell, they fought a Chamblee, which we talked about that being a potential

0: scenario that Shamblee could get that win. They get the win, but then they turn around in a team. You said you were looking forward to seeing how they would do. You had some expectations for them. Greenbrier picks up the 3-0 win.
1: What a win for Greenbrier. I mean, they played about as perfect of a match as you could possibly play. They get the 3 goals, and that's usually that's all you need. They were so good defensively, and they defended really high up the field. It wasn't that they were sitting back and defending and playing on the counter. They were pressing. They were harassing Shamblee. Just Shamblee could never really get going in the match. And I was on the call 4 years ago when Greenbrier seniors were freshmen, and they went up against the maybe the best girls soccer team in the history of Georgia high school soccer. That Shamblee team in 22 and 23, the 22 title was vacated.
0: Right,
1: The
0: they came back team, with vengeance, and
1: 9-0 against Greenbrier in that final. And you've got one player that's already in the NWSL on that team. You've got another one who's going to be in the NWSL. Just a monster of a team. And Greenbrier, the freshmen in that group, three of them were back for this game today. And the one that was the player of the game was Aaliyah Silver. She was featured in our SDH Network Georgia call-up series. She's not committed to a college yet as a senior. Came back from an ACL injury last year. Not just a now soccer champion, a three-time flag football state champion. Also plays basketball. Just an incredible athlete. And she is the epitome of perseverance. Such a good player. She scored 2 goals tonight. But it was the back to the front, just complete performance from Greenbrier tonight. And they were deserved champions. Like Shamblee, look, when you have the era that they had and you then have to reload, it's not easy.
0: Right.
1: They've reloaded. They're very good. And they got past Roswell, who knocked them out last year. But Greenbrier, they get their first state title and the first state title for a Columbia County girls soccer team as well.
0: Nice. And then on the boys' side, we talked about, like you said, first state title wins for some of these programs. But it was also, it's also kind of been another theme is down goes the champs, because we just talked about the Roswell on the girls' side. Well, here it is, River Ridge. On the boys' side, they fall to this Johns Creek team that we talked about last week that I was super impressed with.
1: Yeah, Johns Creek, what Kelly Bowler's done. The two best boys' teams in the state this year are Johns Creek and Dalton. And if they met on the field, I think Johns Creek is the slightly better team. Having seen Dalton beat Marist in the semifinal last Friday night up in Dalton, which was amazing. Like, if you get a chance to go see a soccer match in Dalton, drop what you're doing and go. It is a must. It's on the bucket list.
0: Right.
1: Dalton's a great team, and they've got a great player in Joe Gonzalez. I think Johns Creek is a more balanced team, and we're talking 5A versus 4A, but you know, I think in soccer that doesn't quite matter as much. The Johns Creek group this year, Samak Leao is a junior. I think he's the best player in the state. And that front three with Leao, with Ryan Gottschalk, who was our player of the game tonight, he scored the opening goal, and Aiden Giacomelli, who scored the second goal. As Kelly Bowler told us on SDH, who are you going to try to clamp down? Because if you pick one, the other two are going to have space. And they defend well, and they attack well, and it's organized. And they got the lead 2-0 at halftime, and they just never let River Ridge back into it. And you got to give River Ridge a ton of credit, because three straight finals, two straight championships. They're going for the three-peat in this one.
0: Right.
1: I think they lost 14 players from last year. I mean, complete rebuild. Just a handful of players back. They didn't start well. I think they were 1-3 at one point. They had to fight their way through. They had to fight their way through Gainesville to get into this game. And they battled. They stayed in it. They kept looking for the opportunities. But Johns Creek just doesn't give you any time. They don't let you breathe. And the Gladiators get that big win tonight over River Ridge.
0: Awesome. Well, Jay, I know you got to go. And before I let you go,

0: Who are you checking out before, as this week gets ready to wrap up? We got two more days. Who are you going to be on the call for, or who are you going to at least be in the stands checking out?
1: So me and Madison Cruz will be back in Duluth tomorrow for, I think, the best girls final. I was really looking forward to Jefferson and Oconee County, and it delivered. But West Forsyth and Walton tomorrow, 6A in Duluth. That's the opening game at 5 o'clock. Two best teams in the state, maybe the two best girls soccer high school teams in the country. That's your championship game. On the boys' side, I think it's a really cool matchup with Walton, who's been outstanding all year long in 6A, against Meadow Creek. Meadow Creek comes in, and they've been up and down. When they've been good, they've been really good this year. A lot of great stories in that team. Their goalkeeper is amazing. I'm looking forward to that game because it feels like you get to a championship game. I really like when you get like the clash of styles. And when you get two teams that play similarly, sometimes it's kind of they cancel each other out in different ways. But when you get that clash of styles, I think it makes for a better game. I think Meadow Creek and Walton could be that. I wish I was going to be in town for Friday night to see Dalton to see if they can kind of match Johns Creek. That's going to be at Duluth in the 4A, Dalton against Midtown. And Justin Hanover and Nick Alifi will have the call on the NFHS network for that one.
0: Good stuff. Well, Jay, appreciate you taking time again. I know you're just getting in from being at those 3A or no, I'm sorry, 5A champion. Four, was it 5A tonight? Right?
1: It's all
0: So
1: running
0: many,
1: together. I had
0: right?
1: 5A tonight.
0: Right?
1: 3A
0: 5A
1: last night, 5A
0: championship.
1: tonight, 6A tomorrow night. It never stops.
0: And I got lacrosse and track on my mind too.
1: I got Atlanta United coming up. I'm going to Orlando. It never stops, man.
0: Well, man, thanks a lot, man. At Long Shoe, soccer down here, and of course, Atlanta United, like you just heard him say, right here on Sports Radio 92.9 The Game. Jason, thank you so much. Really appreciate your time tonight, bro.
1: Anytime, man.
0: All right, good stuff, Jason Longshore, man. And you know, I love having Jason on this time of year to talk soccer because, you know, it's not a, you know, hey, how about that? Drew Butler, sorry, got sidetracked. He's on our TV, our very own. But you know, don't get a chance to talk out. You know, like basketball season, we get Joel Southern on. I mean, Joel, that's Joel Hillsman on, and Kyle Sandy. You know, so it's really cool to have some people with some of the other high school sports be able to come on, people that are actually out there covering the sports and whatnot. So I really appreciate Jason because I know, you know, and it's just great because he's just as passionate about going out and covering this high school side of things just as much as he is with Atlanta United. So really appreciate him taking that time. All right, when we come back, man, gonna look ahead to the remainder of the week. Talk about some of the action I saw up there in Athens at on the track field, some of these lacrosse playoffs, how some of these championships are starting to shake out, things of that nature. It's all coming up. 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
1: Oh, hey, Smiley. 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

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Final segment of the show. Damian Day Day Lewis at DD Lewis for real, holding you down. My girl Noelle holding me down on the other side of the glass at 929 The Game for all your social needs of this lovely station and at PS underscore nation underscore on the X. Make sure you give us a follow on all of those things to keep up what's going on in the latest in the world of high school sports. Just heard from Jason Longshore because, again, spring season, the busiest season of all the high school sports seasons here in Georgia, and a lot of the state championships wrapping up this week. We call it championship week, actually. Well, I do. I shouldn't say we. I don't know if anybody else does. I do. Because all of your state championships taking place throughout this week. So real quick, before we get to some of the action I got a chance to see out in Athens, let's go over to the tennis side of things and just kind of let you know what's going on in tennis. So in Class 6A on the girls' side, one of the most dominating programs in the state recently in girls 6A has been Walton. They had a stretch where they had won it from 2021 to 2023. Then they had another, and then before that stretch, it wasn't held in 2020. That was COVID. And then 2019, Lambert won it. But before that, from 2013 to 2018, they had won it consecutively. 2012, Roswell won it. But then before that, Walton won it from 2004 to 2011. So up until this year, again, their last one was in 2023. West Forsyth had won it the past previous two seasons. But tonight, or not tonight, but I should say, but this week, it would be Walton back on top. They take down South Forsyth 3-0 in that one. In 5A, your champs are Milton. Of course, Milton won it last year as well. So two-time state champs for Milton. So those are some of the girls tennis. Let's real quick, because, again, I want to try to just show love, because in a minute here, because of the World Cup coming, Prep Sports Nation will be on pause until we get back into the fall and whatnot. But on the boys' side of things, in 6A, West Forsyth wins over Lambert 3-2, very close match. In 5A, it would be Riverwood. Shouts out to Riverwood. The year they went, I don't get to go see Riverwood. I typically get to go see them every year. But again, like I said, haven't really had a chance to check out much tennis at all this year. But shouts out to Riverwood. They had been getting closer and closer year after, like, their program had been progressing year after year these last few seasons. And here it is. They come out on top.

0: and they get that one. That is your five. They are your 5A champs. And then real quick, I'll give you one more because I want to jump into some lacrosse, let you know what's going on there. I don't know if we'll have time to get to baseball. We'll try. But in 4A on the boys' side, Westminster takes down Marist 3-2, your final in that one. So that makes it, is it five in a row now, I think, I want to say, for Marist? It could be six. Yeah, six in a row now for Marist. So congratulations to them. So that's just some of your spring sports. Some of the tennis championships still taking place, and we'll be wrapping up soon. In lacrosse action, Blessed Trinity girls take down Cambridge 14-12, your final in that one. That was your Division One championship. And then Division Two, the division, yeah, I know Milton defeated Lassiter in Division Two, and then Division Three, I believe, is going to be Friday. They'll be Friday. So that's that side. And then on the boys' side, a matchup I'll get to see will be Buford, or that I'm going to go see, I should say, is going to be Buford taking on Lambert. Now, this is going to be a rematch from last year. They faced off against each other in the semifinals with Lambert, I should say, getting the win. And then the year before that, they met in the championship, and it was Buford getting the win. So looking forward to that one. And then just real quick, a couple of your other matchups that are going to be taking place or are going to be, sorry, my mouse here. It's going to be Roswell. Of course, Roswell looking for their fourth straight title. They'll take on Milton in the boys' side. And going back to Milton's girls, they have now won, I think it's 19 in a row, Noel. I think I've told you about them before. Like, that program is just, I mean, they're just dominant. Like, they just, that's, it is what it is. Like, it's going to be interesting to see if and when that streak comes to an end. And then your division boys, what's going on in that one? That one is going to be Cambridge taking on Lovett. Have I seen Cambridge? I don't think I've seen Cambridge this year. Cambridge had a nice win last week over Wesleyan, who I had seen. Lovett, I've seen them this year. Got a chance to watch them when they took on Westminster in one of those Battle for Buckhead installments. So good stuff. I know, again, can't really get to everybody. Want to wrap up on some of the action I saw at the track meet today. Phenomenal day for a young lady who was on this show a few weeks back, and that is Melanie Doggett. She's a freshman at Landmark Christian School, and she wins in her freshman year the 100-meter dash and 200-meter dash state titles. She set a PR in the 200, 22.71. It was also a USA top 10 time. So congratulations to her. Her teammate on the boys' side, who also had been on the show, Jamari Rousseau, he finished with the win in the 110 hurdles, a USA top 50 time, a new PR for him, 13.76, which is the second best time in the state. I think I want to say that's for this year, but second best time in the state. So congratulations to him. Another phenomenal finish was in Northgate's Carson Dober in the boys 5A 1600 meter run, 4:09.29, a Georgia top 10 finish. I mean, just a lot of great performances today. Going back to Melanie real quick. So, Noel, remember last week, might have been a week before. Yeah, I think it was like 2 weeks ago. I showed you the video where they were running the 4x4, and she was on the fourth leg and walked two girls down for them to win.
1: Yeah, Melanie Doggett, right? Yeah.
0: Doggett, yeah. She almost did it again today in the 4x1. She is on the fourth leg of the 4x1, and I just posted the video just now. I posted the full race, and I want to say when she gets to the baton, they're probably, once again, third, maybe even fourth. She's a good probably 20 meters back when she gets the baton. She doesn't walk her all the way down, but by the time the winner mm-hmm. crossed the finish line, Melanie was literally like 2 meters behind her.
1: Yeah, man.
0: Like, she was on, like, another 5 meters in Landmark, like, Melanie.

0: and he walks, she gobbles her. Like, a beast, and she's man. Only she's a freshman.
1: Yeah, she's special.
0: Yeah, man. So, like, next season, y'all, if you get a chance, you got to see this young lady, because I can only imagine she's just going to keep progressing. Like, this, like, to be walking cats down like that, I would, somebody put, when I posted that video last time of her in the 400, somebody posted, one of the comments was like, I'd have been so mad if I was the fourth leg knowing that she was coming to get me. I was like, yo. But yeah, a lot of great performances. Overall, the Hebron Christian girls and the Holy Innocence boys win the 1 through 3A private team champ. They win the team titles. And then the Pope girls and Alexander boys win the respective 5A state titles as a team. So congratulations. A lot of state champs already crowned. They've got, again, one more day tomorrow in Athens up there at that Spec Town. Man, that facility, again, beautiful facility. I don't know if they're going to – I'll have to look on the track and field website for Georgia to see if they plan on hosting, like, SEC championships or anything like that in the future, because the thing just opened, like, 2 months ago. Like, this is brand new. So, but one of the, man, I mean, it is beautiful. Bleachers are, you know, again, nice size bleachers. The way they designed it, the sun doesn't even hit you. Like, we were out there all day. I got there, like I said, 9:30. I was probably in my seat by 10, because that's the one thing, like, so many people out there, parking was not ideal, as far as you kind of had to park off site and then take a shuttle over. Because they didn't have any, you know, the main lot that's there was utilized. People were parking there, but it wasn't for fans. Fans couldn't park there. So other than that, a beautiful facility. I highly recommend, if you get a chance, go check out a meet out there. Just, you know, see what Georgia's got coming up, if they have anything coming up, because again, everything's about to wrap up, but you may have to do that next year. But yeah, man, hats off to them out there in Athens, man, because that facility is beautiful. And of course, their old track, you know, Kirby took it basically. So it's over there by the stadium. So they're adding more football facility to where the old stadium was at. But man, it was a beautiful day. And again, like I said, it'll wrap up tomorrow. So good luck to everybody out there doing their thing on the tracks. And again, all the spring sports, baseball wrapping up as well. We're getting into those championships. They're the last ones that usually wrap things up every year. They go just a smidget longer. So they'll start wrapping up the 22nd through the 27th, throughout around the area. So they'll have some up in Rome, some in Columbus, some at Georgia Southern, and then some at Gwinnett Courray. So you can always check out the GHSA website to find out the locations on those. And just so if you just curious to see what's going on or want to know what's going, just in case you don't know, they're in the semifinals currently in the 6A bracket. It's Parkview going to take on North Paulding. Carrollton's going to take on Etowah on the other side. 5A, Brunswick is going to take on Loganville, and then Houston County is going to take on Pope. Of course, we had coach on from Pope last week. In 4A, you're going to have Benedictine taking on North Oconee, Cartersville taking on Kell. Very interesting news story about Kell's head coach. We'll talk about that another time, maybe. I try to keep the negative stuff out. It wasn't like terrible, but it wasn't great. Pickens takes on Calhoun. Troop County takes on Peach County. This is your 3A semifinals. And then 2A semifinals, you've got Franklin County taking on Morgan County. Cook taking on Pierce County. Give you a couple more. We got like 45 seconds. Division 1, single A Division 1, Bleckley takes on Vidalia. Worth County taking on Gordon Lee. Let's go. Lanier County takes on Bakerton. Charlton County takes on ECI. That is Division, single A Division 2. And then in private, you've got Wesleyan taking on North Cobb Christian. Holy Innocence taking on Kings Ridge. So, that's going to be good. So those are your semifinals in the baseball bracket. So good stuff there. Good luck to everybody on those. Those will be taking place starting tomorrow and go through Friday. All right, that'll do it for this week's episode. Been a pleasure. Appreciate you checking in and, you know, just kind of

getting a scoop on what's going on in high school sports. Noel, appreciate you holding me down. We'll do it again next week. I believe we're back. All right. 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

0: Josh Graham and Linnell Willingham.
1: Linnell, simple question to open the hour. Cleveland 117. I will. Cleveland 117, Detroit 113. Detroit up 9 with 3 minutes to go in regulation, losing the basketball game in OT to fall behind 3-2 in the series. This series going back to Cleveland, a chance for the Cavaliers to close things out after trailing in the series at 1-2-0. Did Cleveland win this game or did Detroit lose it?
2: Josh, despite you trying to discredit James Harden, Donnie mentioned the Cavs at every turn, my friend, the answer to your question is the Cavaliers won this game. The level of resiliency they showed throughout the course of this game, on the road, in hostile territory, trying to get the road playoff bugaboo off of their back, trying to flip the narrative here in real time, they earned it by way of Jared Allen, Evan Mobley, Donovan Mitchell, and James Harden. And oh, Max Strus, waiting for the hot tag, wham, came in and gave you 20 off the bench. I thought this was a total team effort from Cleveland tonight, and I think their ability to overcome and not listen to the noise and the hubbub, despite being down in the waiting moments, like they got kahunas, man. Sam Cassell meme for what we saw from the Cavs tonight. It was gutsy to me.
1: Neither of these teams deserve to make the conference final. Shoot them both into the sun. 310-840-4910. Let's go to noted Detroit basketball fan, Detroit basketball, Mr. Positive, who I can't imagine that.
2: I honestly don't even know if I need to hear from him this early in the show.
1: In Detroit, Mr. Positive, how are you?
3: Oh, my God. Boom shakalaka. Oh, Josh, Linnell, devastated. But real quick, Josh, on Friday nights, when you do your Elvis impersonation, when I get on the air, it's fantastic. You should see the feedback that I get in private message. They love it. You are a showman, my friend. But, hey, we're devastated. Oh, my God. We couldn't even do it for Eminem and Curtis Jackson, a.k.a. 50 Cent.
2: To you, Mr. Positive.
3: Yes, yes. And, I mean, we're crying in Detroit. We're livid. We can't believe it. We were supposed to win this
2: series. I'll be honest, Mr. Positive.
3: It's tough. I mean,
2: there was a hot debate about whether or not we were going to let you on right now because I think you're very emotional right now. The game just wrapped up. I wanted to give you more time to cool off, but you have come in guns a-blazing per usual.
1: It was the saddest. It was the saddest boom shakalaka I've ever heard.
3: And I mean, here's the thing: Kate Cunningham had to do it all by himself. We didn't have Duncan Robinson to spread the floor. You know, we made some errors at the end. Oh, my God, we're looking at this, and you should see. Were calling me. They were crying. I mean, oh, my God, you
2: Mr.
3: guys.
2: Didn't basketball Nostradamus Linnell Willingham tell you the other night when Cleveland won that game that the series was in a stranglehold at this point, that was the game that turned the tide? I said it the other night.

0: The series was over at 2-0 either, Linnell.
1: I did,
0: Willingham.
1: But I was then presented with new information, and like the astute radio host that I am, I get presented with more facts.
0: You can't give your, you can't do a victory lap after you were dead wrong at the start.
1: Don't call it a lap.
0: Say new information.
1: Call it victory vamu. Whatever that. Don't call it a victory lap then. But
0: this guy, yes, this guy's in pain. And you're dunking on him right now.
2: Yeah.
0: That's what you're doing.
1: I mean, I just started telling to him how T.I. is. That's all.
0: Hey, at least the Lions, you know.
2: Oh, geez.
0: Are coming.
2: They're not going to go anywhere this year either. This is just Detroit sports.
1: This is what I'm saying. Now the Lions.
2: Well, oh, my God.
1: The Lions now have to catch a stray because the Pistons folded tonight. This is why I didn't want to bring him on this early. He's emotional. He's saying things that I know he doesn't mean.
0: Shakalaka, Mr. Positive.
1: Mr. Positive, you've got about one more before I go,
0: We are going to spend a good bit reacting to this game. In about 10-15 minutes, we have Cade Cunningham and JB Bickerstaff bickering about the no-call at the end of regulation that we'll get to in just a bit. You'll hear that sound shortly. 310-840-4910. Apparently, the phone lines are just littered with depressed basketball fans. Like, Joe's in Indy and is a Pistons fan, and he's bummed out, and he's coming to us. Like, I want to view this show as kind of like a therapy couch of sorts, where I'm asking you about your mother, and you're talking to me about all
1: Pistons
0: the
1: fans. I'll say this. Don't come looking to me for sympathy or empathy. I told you your fate the other night. That's why you listen nightly, to hear what's going to happen to your team.
0: Let's go to Joe. Joe, hello.
1: And Joe, I feel bad, but you knew better.
3: I appreciate this therapy couch. Look, by no means do I think we were a 60-win team, but you got to take it series by series, and This series should be over. We should have won this series by now if it wasn't for JB Bickerstaff. And here's why. No. I knew that was going to get some laughs. We're up 2-0. We go to Cleveland, and we're winning in the fourth quarter. And he refuses to put in Paul Reed, and he plays Jalen Duren. And Jalen Duren has been historically bad in this playoffs. And you end up losing game three. Game four, we get killed. That's fine.
0: Well,
3: but
0: hold on a sec. You
3: today,
0: got your wish tonight. He took him out of the game.
1: B-Ball Paul is the savior. B-Ball Paul is supposed to be the savior for the 60-win Pistons. I mean, come on, guy. Are we serious?
3: No, come on. No. He's been playing great in the play. I did get my wish. He played in the fourth quarter, but it was too late. It's almost like JB knows that Duren is worse, but he waited till we were losing going into the fourth to put him in. It was too late.
1: JB wanted to lose.
3: No, he didn't want to lose, but there's a player, I think it's the front office telling him, you got to play this guy because we're about to pay him $40 million and we're going to set our franchise back.
1: Can I be honest? We appreciate the call. I now know how I sounded for years as a delusional Commander fan trying to justify things that were happening. Here at Pistons fans tonight, I mean, you guys have, you're blaming everybody but who you should blame.
0: Linnell, these people are in pain. You would be
1: the
0: worst therapist ever.
1: Hold on. You're up 9 points. Cade Cunningham, brother, we've anointed you. We're talking about you as one of the best players in this sport, 25 or younger, and you blow a 9-point lead. You're the point guard. You make sure.
0: You just gave Cleveland all the credit for coming back, and now you're bashing Detroit? Both.
1: I'm having my cake, nom, nom, nom, nom, and eating it too, Josh Graham.
0: You're telling people, I'm Linnell. You come to me, I'll tell you what's happening. You said the series is over after 2-0, and now you're dunking on callers who are saying, I'm bummed. Well, you should have listened to me last night.
1: You miss a day, you miss a lot. That's what I'll say about football sports.
0: I'm just trying to figure it out.
1: You miss a lot. But no, like, can we point some fingers at Cade Cunningham, though? Like, Jalen Duren's going to wear it. But, like, I've been saying that the entire postseason. He's been an utter disappointment. Numbers are literally sliced in half. We were talking about this guy being third-team All-NBA. Yeah. My ass. Cade Cunningham's leading the NBA in turnovers.
0: I will give you

0: postseason.
1: Where you deserve it. And you deserve it in recognizing the Pistons' lack of a second scoring option months ago and saying that this team wasn't going to be a team that goes to the finals despite what their record is. You deserve credit there. You deserve no credit when it comes to predicting anything in this series. Nothing. None. So you deserve
0: to
1: credit
0: another day.
1: In calling the Pistons months ago. Let's go to Jim, who's in New Hampshire.
0: Jimbo!
1: Hey, Jim.
2: Hey, good morning, guys. You know what? This did not surprise me with the Cavs. Really, I think Detroit could have been a fourth seed. You know, better teams in the East. And I think the Cavs are going to pull it out. I think it's going to be Cavs and Spurs. That's what I hope.
0: Wow. You got the Cavs over the Knickerbockers?
2: These Detroit fans, you know, Mr. Positive, they feel bad. But you know what? I'm a Celtics fan. How do you think we feel?
0: With all your banners hanging up in the rafters, you don't get to feel bad. You're a Celtics fan. You're a winner.
1: No one's going to feel bad for Boston fans, but I will say, Jim, it's been a rough go with the Vrabel situation and the Red Sox firing their manager and the Celtics and the Bruins both losing on their home ice and home court, respectively, in round one.
0: Did you mention Mike Vrabel?
1: I hear you, but Jim, no one's going to feel sorry for you, unfortunately.
2: No, guys, this generation here, you know, these people, these kids are used to it, you know? I mean, I grew up in the 70s, you know, where
1: you're like Bane telling people, I was born in the darkness, 86 years without a title. All right,
2: yeah,
1: appreciate
2: going to
1: the call. Thanks, Jim. Good to hear from you.
0: Jeez.
1: Well, I guess, Washington's not fantastic.
0: I know what it's like. That's why I can relate to these.
1: Well, the hockey team too. Wait, if you like basketball, if you like hockey or baseball, you're happy in DC. If you like the football and the basketball team first, not so much.
0: Means there are a lot of unhappy people walking around the nation's capital.
1: Let's do one more. Bert is in Baltimore. Bert, where are you on Pistons Cavs?
0: This call is only going to go one or two ways.
3: I was calling to welcome you back after your vacation, but while I was on hold, I just received breaking news out of New York NBA headquarters.
1: Oh boy.
3: The New York Knicks have been declared winners of the Eastern Conference and will advance directly to the NBA Finals.
1: I agree with you. I got that same press release. It's crazy.
3: Welcome back,
1: just
3: man.
1: Just as you did.
3: Thanks, guys.
1: Bert. Appreciate it. I like to imagine that Bert from Baltimore is actually Bert Jones, the great Baltimore Colts quarterback from the 70s, number 7, rocket arm, could sling it years before another.
0: You talking about a quarterback from the 70s having a rocket arm?
1: Yeah. A few, like 5 years before, they drafted another number 7 rocket arm quarterback that decided he didn't want to go play in Baltimore, unfortunately.
0: Oh, John.
1: Yeah, so, yeah, times have changed a little bit. So
0: yeah, they have. We have athletes playing football now.
1: On the NFL front, we're less than 24 hours away from Westwood One's NFL schedule release show. Learn the schedule from 8 to 10 p.m. in its entirety with Scott Graham, which is the name of my dad, but not my dad hosting. That would be fun if it was my dad and Mike Golic hosting this show. That'd be great. You should expect NFL stars throughout the program, including Seahawks champion Leonard Williams dropping by. Again, the NFL schedule release show, 8 to 10 p.m. Then you can catch us later Thursday night with our lead Westwood One play-by-play voice, Kevin Harlan, joining us to break things down. So that should be a good bit of fun.
0: It's time for a Dodgers alert. Shohei Ohtani tonight, 7 scoreless. I mean, 8 punch outs. Doing what he does. I just got the tweet notification from Bob Nightingale. So
1: Do you do these Dodger updates when he's in like this massive drought without home runs?
0: No.
1: And the Dodgers aren't even in first place in the AL, the NL West, and the Giants are doing their weird celebrations after beating you.
0: Dodgers alerts are only positive. Why? You hear that? They're only positive. Josh Graham.
1: Didn't know that. Los Doyers. I do appreciate that imaging from Oliver. That was great. Yeah. How did it go again? Play it one more time, Oliver.

0: Dodgers alert. Dodgers alert. Yeah.
1: Tremendous.
0: Shout out to Westwood One, baby. Imaging. Westwood One! I've been waiting to do that for a while.
1: JB Bickerstaff.
0: Oh, I can't wait.
1: And Cade Cunningham heated after tonight's loss.
0: They need to stop crying.
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0: There's always a moment of truth where I say, look, it's either put up or shut up. And it was time to put up. I had crossed that thin line. It was 100 plus degrees. We were hot. We were on fire. We were yelling our hearts out. You could feel the intensity rising. Even in our tiredness, even in our weakness, even in our pain, we continued to push. I told myself, you can suck up the pain for another mile and a half, and you will be a Marine. Not many people believe that I could do it. I don't know where I got the energy from. I don't know where the pain went to. But all I know is that I had what it took. I am a United States Marine.
1: 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Will you? 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The few, the proud, the Marines.
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Before purchasing a gift card, look carefully at the package for any tears, wrinkles, or any other indications of tampering, and see if the PIN, the PIN, is exposed. If anything looks suspicious, it's probably best to grab a different card. Also, research how to use the card. 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And lastly, treat the balance like cash. If the card is lost or stolen, report it to the issuer immediately. Most issuers have a toll-free number that's either on the card or online. Have a nice day, and remember, always start with trust.

0: The Nell Willingham, we're learning, is not a very good therapist for Detroit basketball fans. And even though he says he has respect for the industry, even though he dunked on Mike Vrabel's one-day outing, getting some counsel, trying to save his family, shout out to Brian Kelly, he hasn't been very kind to Detroit fans who are depressed. So we'll see if things improve for the Pistons. Let's see if things improve for Linnell the therapist, as Derek in Detroit wants in. Before we get to J.P. Biggerstaff and Cade Cunningham's reaction to a no-call at the end of regulation, Derek, would you describe your feeling as depression, anger, sadness? Where are you at right now?
1: Anger mixed with depression. Number one, I'm making short and simple. Thank you, guys. First time caller, long time listener. Appreciate the show.
0: Thanks.
1: J.P. Biggerstaff, I believe he needs to go. Like, before we had Carlisle, he was good. We was going to the playoffs, but once we fired him, we won a championship. And I believe the same move needs to be to happen with Biggerstaff. And two, Kay needs to develop a post game. If he develops a post game to where he can kick out, that could change the offense instead of the pick and roll to where they're picking it up and
2: post.
1: He can't even. Right. So if he develops the post game, he can turn into maybe a Jordan or Shea or a Kobe and take the team to a different height. That's just my opinion. So that's all I have.
2: Can I make a basketball point here for a second? I think the one thing I've saw with Cade Cunningham, and this is our two young stars, learning how to navigate the waters of the postseason. We saw it with Anthony Edwards. We've seen it with Cade Cunningham. When they're getting double teamed, you're seeing San Antonio bring the double team at half court. You're seeing Cleveland bring the double team at half court. When you get rid of the basketball, you can't just stand there. You have to relocate. You have to continue to move. It's something that Ant hasn't done consistently, something that Cade hasn't done consistently. Makes you wonder, like, are y'all out of shape? Like, are you sucking wind? Because, like, why are you – you're screwing your offense by being stagnant and not moving after you make that initial pass out of the double team.
0: J.J. Anthony writes in, Oscar Thompson should have shot free throws in the final 2 seconds before OT. That's the focus – of the post-game sound. Let's go to J.P. Biggerstaff first, his reaction to that end of regulation sequence.
3: He fouled Asar. It's that, I mean, clear. He trips him when he's going for a loose ball in the game situation, you know, that's tough.
0: Okay. Now let's go to Cade Cunningham, who had thoughts on the matter as well.
4: We all saw the play. I think it's pretty clear it was a foul. He has the ball in his possession. He's running forward. He gets tripped up. That's a foul. It's been a foul the whole rest of the game. Wasn't a foul that time, but close game. I mean, nobody wants to make that call, I guess. Everybody just wants to, you know, allow the game to sort itself out. So nobody wants to interfere with it whenever it should have been a foul.
2: You know what? Instead of those two even... This is my thing. I see a team-wide mentality issue with the Detroit.

0: Pistons right now. When the head of your snake, after your last loss, is out in front of the media crying, bitching, moaning, and groaning about referees, I think there's a trickle-down effect that has on the rest of your team. JB Bickerstaff has set a terrible, terrible example for how his team should be responding. That's the reason, part of the reason, why they couldn't close the game up 9 with 2 minutes, because they're mentally fragile. The 60-win, one-seed Pistons are mentally fragile, and they showed it again tonight. I don't want to hear about what the officials didn't do. Shut up. Like, you're wasting air. It doesn't matter. We watched the game for 48-plus minutes. We even got free basketball tonight. Talk about what you didn't do in the overtime, yet the first thing you want to holler about when you get up to the podium is the officials.
1: Well,
0: miss me with that.
1: Hold 1 second.
0: I don't want to hear it.
1: He was asked a question.
0: No comment. There's a way to handle it. Be a tough ass.
1: I agree with you. You should add the part where that's not why we lost the game, and sure, say those things. So I'm not saying it's a perfect answer, but acting as if they are unprobed going to a microphone and saying it was the officials that cost us the game. I'll say this. You will not find a greater official defender than yours truly. I love the refs. You hate the refs. I love the refs.
0: I wouldn't say that,
1: but you
0: love
1: the refs. I do.
0: A lot.
1: You go to sleep listening to Kurt Cignetti giving some press conferences or giving some talks. I go to sleep listening to Tony Brothers make his case for being Norfolk's mayor. That's me. He is. He actually is. Once he's done with the playoffs, he is running for mayor in Norfolk, Virginia.
0: You just made yourself sound a lot less cool than you actually are, is what I would say.
1: I know.
0: You're actually a pretty cool guy.
1: I'm just telling you, I'm going to defend the refs.
0: I'm just saying.
1: Tony Brothers, by the way, is one of the more respected officials in the game.
0: He is.
1: Like, he's a good ref.
0: Shout out to Macaroni Tony, man.
1: Didn't have any problems with the officiating tonight. Was it a foul? No, because you didn't call it.
0: That's
1: it. And you have the ability to challenge calls. You get an ability to challenge everything now. I'm sorry, if you don't have any challenges left, I have no sympathy. Like, the refs, these guys get bullied and battered in every sport now, and you have the ability to challenge and overturn stuff. I don't want to hear you complain anymore, especially when you go 5 straight minutes, the final 3 minutes of regulation, the first 2 minutes of overtime, without scoring a point. Not even scoring a point. I'm sorry. No one wants to hear it. It's kind of like the Boston sports fan crying, woe is me. We don't want to hear it when you blow the 9-point lead.
0: We have more kerosene to throw on the fire. Tony Brothers answered in the pool report. The question was, why wasn't a foul called on that last possession in regulation involving Asar Thompson on Jared Allen? During live play, both players were going for the ball, and there was incidental contact with the legs with no player having possession of the ball, so no foul should have been called. The pool reporter then follows up. Brother says, no, there was incidental contact on the play. The play will be reviewed by the league office tomorrow, and it will be posted in the last 2-minute report.
1: One thing that he is right on,
0: yes,
1: right there. Mm-hmm. One thing that Tony Brothers is right about, and Cade Cunningham flippantly said incorrectly, is that Thompson had possession of the ball. He didn't. He did not have possession of the ball yet. It was a loose ball, and it wasn't upper contact from Jared Allen. It was tangled up legs. And here's the part that is never popular to say out loud, but it's the truth. It's the thing that we kind of accept as sports fans. You don't want the basketball game to end that way.
0: No.
1: Like, if he calls that foul and Detroit gets bailed out that way, then we have Cleveland fans calling us off the hook saying how the ref is fixing it for Detroit. So there's no win for Tony Brothers. You know, this is a part where I don't want to hear Linnell Willingham doing victory laps for this series. I do want Denton Day to have a victory lap, though, because D-Day was the guy who predicted hours ago, regardless how this game's going to go, we're going to have player and coach bitching about the refs in the postgame. Did you not say that just hours ago, D-Day?
2: It's happened after literally every single NBA playoff game this year.
1: It's obnoxious.
0: Yeah.
1: It is.
0: Maybe the players

0: have a point. So there was a number I found earlier today on ESPN. Fouling is up 11% in the postseason compared to the regular season. There are 11%.
1: Wait, you're defending the players for complaining about the refs now?
0: Well, the data shows that the players have a point.
1: You just told Cade Cunningham to shut up.
0: Well, the data shows that 11% more fouls are being called in the postseason than the regular season. That is a all-time jump. Do what you want with that information.
1: I thought we were in the trust circle singing Kumbaya.
0: Do what you want with that information. We just present you the facts, baby. That's it. You do what you want. I just cooked the meal. You decide what you want to do with it. You should eat it.
2: Let's go to Brian, who's in Cleveland. And this is what it says.
0: Oh, Cleveland!
2: Right, shout out to Oliver. Brian in Cleveland. Parentheses. Not depressed. Brian... Is that a good characterization of how you feel right now?
3: Man, I'm in a great mood. I just want to say, quit crying. It's playoff basketball, you know? This ain't the regular season or the preseason. And then in game two, when they got the win and the officials had the referee glued to their lips all night, I didn't hear him in the post game after that victory say, man, it was a great win and the Cavs played a tough game, but, man, they got some real bad calls. So stop it, man. It's playoff basketball.
2: I agree with you. I agree with you, but let's be honest, if they called that foul at the end and you're calling this show, what is your phone call sounding crazy. Like then?
3: Oh, no, I'm going crazy. I'm saying the same thing, though, playoff basketball, but I'm pissed, of course, if they lose. But
0: you can't call that in that situation because it's playoff basketball. So I will
2: fight.
3: You watched the highlight. It wasn't like they got tangled up, man. They showed a clear – like it wasn't like he stuck his foot out. They were both running. They got tangled up. Hey, man, there's nothing you can say to me to say what if because it didn't happen. What if was undefeated, you know what I mean? So go Cavs, baby. Cavs in six. Hey, thanks for taking my call, man. I appreciate you.
0: So we got a tweeter, the Detroit Magpie, tweets at me and says it's a tweet from Eric Vincent, who covers the Pistons for Clutch Points. Cavs have shot 100 free throws over the last three games. The Pistons have shot 54. Maybe that's because the double team that's being employed by Coach Atkinson and company, it's stopping them from getting downhill.
2: No.
0: They can't get to the Baja to get fouls called.
2: I hate that you even brought that stat up because there's nothing lamer than foul counting out of context where it's, this team was called for this many fouls as if it's supposed to be exactly even. Oh, my God. Yeah. Because you had this many fouls called on you, that means this many fouls need to be called. Well, no, that team didn't foul as much.
0: I think it's indicative of the play style.
2: That obviously impacts. See, Jason in Illinois claims to be completely emotionally detached from this, which is what we need. We need level-headedness on the matter. Jason, where are you on the end of regulation and officiating?
4: Man, to be honest with you, with this end of regulation, this is professional basketball. Plays are missed, calls are missed, and J.B. Bickerstaff needs to shut his damn mouth and try to come back in game six and game seven.
2: Bickering, Bickerstaff. Yeah, but you can't spell Bickerstaff without bicker in it. Yeah, tell him.
4: So, I mean, he just needs to shut his mouth in game six and game seven. He makes that difference, and they go to the Eastern Finals, and then he can start talking about it then. Right now, he just needs to shut his ass up and just play.
2: Woo! Woo! Here goes Jason. He's got a flamethrower. He's
0: gotta
2: like Leo DiCaprio at the end of Once Upon a Time in Hollywood. He's like,
0: come on, man.
2: Burn it all down.
0: Got to bring it hot if you want in on Westwood One Sports Night, baby. This is the energy I love from y'all. Because everyone's making valid points. Like, I think, and maybe hindsight is 2020. Like, if this was happening, this is what we got to do, Josh. We got to put ourselves in the shoes of a Pistons fan. If the Wizards were in this situation, and this is how they lost a basketball game because there was no foul called. See, I'm already doing it. I'm blaming the lack of a call on them losing the game. I wonder if I was a fan.
2: You've
0: of
2: gone
0: the team,
2: to the dark side in this segment. It started like we were in unity, and then you brought up that random stat, side. And it sounded like, oh, we might have lost the nail to the dark side. And now here he is at the end, putting himself in the situation, saying he would be on the Piston side of it. I don't like this.
0: I just think it's fascinating to look at it from both sides, because I get it. I'm

0: I'm happy the fans are fired up. This is why we love sports. It's so subjective in terms of how you view things, man. But I think big picture, just to go back to the hoop for a second, are we surprised that this is what's happening to the Detroit Pistons? Pistons fans shouldn't even be surprised that this is happening to them. This is like you eat all winter long. You're eating Hot Pockets, pizza rolls, Little Debbie cakes, and then you're wondering why your body doesn't look right for the summer. Because you didn't handle your business. We knew all season long that Detroit was fraudulent. I called them the most fraudulent one seed in recent memory, beating up on a weak-ass Eastern Conference en route to 60 wins. So nobody should be surprised that they're coming up short. Kevin Hart.
1: 310-840-4910. You were like Cat Williams to Kevin Hart there. Getting to the NFL. The team that had the splashiest start to the NFL offseason seems to have careened into a ditch. And there's news that isn't getting enough play today that we'll bring to you and react to next on Westwood One Sports Night.
2: 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What's your team's toughest stretch, and where are the wins? 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

0: battles aren't won solely on the field. That's a common misconception. Battles are won within, over enemies of fear, enemies of doubt. In that place where promises are kept. Promises to oneself.
1: This is a physical training event!
0: Promises to one's community.
2: Helping people move debris out of their house.
0: Promises to one's country. 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A promise forever kept. A promise of battles won. Battles aren't won solely on the field. That's a common misconception. Battles are won within. Over enemies of fear, enemies of doubt. In that place where promises are kept. Promises to oneself.
1: This is a physical training event!
0: Promises to one's community.
2: Helping people move debris out of their house.
0: Promises to one's country. In the heart of every Marine, you'll find a promise. A promise forever kept. A promise of battles won.

0: still getting loose after Cleveland 117, Detroit 113 in overtime game. Whew, I'm already a couple Gatorades in right now.
1: You getting a sugar rush.
0: Are pointing out on Westwood One Sports Night on YouTube. Got the Gatorade. Have orange and got Glacier Freeze at the same time. At the same time. Tell you what. Let's get to...
1: Yeah, tell me what, all right, at the same time. What are you doing?
0: The NFL.
1: Ooh, same time.
0: The New York Giants started the offseason with the biggest splash of all, landing John Harbaugh to be their next coach. But they seem, ever since then, to have lost all the momentum they made from that and perhaps careened into a ditch. After missing a large portion of last season, we just got the news today that Malik Nabers' status is uncertain, with another procedure being done, this to clean up scar tissue in his knee. Going to this show's resident ACL expert, Linnell Willingham, what does this tell you about Malik's timeline, and how does it impact your view of the Giants?
1: I feel like I hear... And Giants fans, maybe you hear it too. It's the air being let out of the Giants balloon. They were the belle of the ball all offseason long, going out spending buku cash, revamping the defensive line, getting in new guys for Coach Harbs. But offensively, with this news that Malik Nabers is going back under the knife to clean up scar tissue, I've torn my ACL three times in my life. It's three times too many. I've never had to go back under the knife for scar tissue to be removed. What is scar tissue? It's probably what the average fan is thinking. That limits
0: great,
1: your mobility and
0: Red
1: range
0: Hot
1: of...
0: Chili Pepper song.
1: It probably is. I was going to ask, who are the Red Hot Chili Peppers, but I'm not hungry.
0: What?
1: Kidding. Pop culture.
0: Are
1: pretend
0: you?
1: Like I don't know anything bit. Red Hot Chili Peppers. I probably couldn't name a song, but I know them. They're hot, aren't they?
0: See, I don't know if this is a bit or not.
1: I'm not doing a bit. And if they're men, I did not mean to call them hot. If they're men, I didn't mean to call them hot.

0: Tom Hart's what I would say. But
1: oh,
0: no,
1: you didn't know they were. You didn't know it was men.
0: I'm pretty. It's. I thought they were women. The Red Hot Chili Peppers are not men. This is embarrassing. I hate when you do this to me, especially when I'm trying to deliver a great point about the NFL.
1: I did it.
0: It's totally undermining.
1: I said the scar tissue was the best Red Hot Chili Peppers.
0: I was trying to sit here. I was trying to turn into Dr. James Chow live here on Westwood One Sports Night. You hijacked me with Red Hot Chili Peppers. I'm sorry, Red Hot Chili Peppers.
1: Can you give me the first 30 seconds, Oliver, of Scar Tissue, if it's clean? I'm pretty sure it's a clean song. We just need to expose.
0: For monetization purposes, can we hear the first 15 seconds?
1: In fact, I thought it was 30. But for the next for the next hour, I want, you know, the next hour of the show, I just want Red Hot Chili Pepper songs so that Linnell can at least
0: Does that mean I need to go grab a water or something?
1: This is a good band. Like, my reaction is such that it's a worthy... They performed the Super Bowl last decade. I'm not doing this for some deep cut band like, oh, you don't know

0: They're on Madden.
1: I know that. I just don't know what song is on Madden. They're on Madden.
2: You just tell me what's an appropriate response, because I want to be fair. Like, this isn't me saying, oh, you don't know Hoobastank from a few weeks ago? That's not what this is. Red
1: you
2: Hot Chili Peppers performed the Super Bowl.
1: You bet I get the stank back on my mind.
3: You don't want the
2: you
3: stank back on
2: the
3: your mind?
2: You watched the Super Bowl.
1: I do not want the stank back. I do not want the Uber stank back on my mind.
2: You watched the Super Bowl, I take it? Or maybe you checked out at that point. Broncos, Seahawks in New Jersey.
1: Oh, who the hell Mars? Who the hell made it to halftime of that debacle?
2: Bruno Mars and Red Hot Chili Peppers at halftime of the Super Bowl?
1: Bruno Mars is a fake The Weeknd. It's so annoying. That was a hot take.
2: What? Yeah. What did you just say?
1: He wishes he could hold The Weeknd's jockstrap.
2: It's the other way around, friends.
1: Literally and figuratively.
2: Bruno's better than The Weeknd, and I like them both. Those
1: Bruno's
2: are my two favorite half times of the last.
1: Bruno's
2: decade.
1: Like a wannabe. He's like a great value Michael Jackson. Like, it's so bad, this bit.
2: Unbelievable takes. I
1: love
2: know
1: making
2: how to react.
1: Evil pop culture takes.
2: 310-840-4910.
1: Can I get back to Malik Neighbors?
2: I am. 1 sec. 310-840-4910. I'm not even going to ask a question. Just give the number and we'll see what happens. But Linnell, you were making the point about scar tissue, and I actually am relying on you, Dr. Willingham, to tell me.
1: You educate
2: what's
1: me
2: up with Malik Neighbors.
1: You educate me on the Red Hot Chili Peppers. I'll get you up to speed on scar tissue.
2: Thank you.
1: Scar tissue, when there's a buildup of scar tissue, what you do is you begin your therapy sessions with manual work. And you rub out the scar tissue and you flush it down your leg and you get ice and all that. And it breaks up eventually over time. That scar tissue not being broke up properly, for them to have to manually go in and break it up and remove it, that means there's a lot. That means his range of motion at this point is not very good. I'll take it a step further. I think this, because you're going back under the knife here in May, I think it impacts your timeline by maybe a month. Seriously. So we may not see Malik Neighbors. What's the list that maybe you can help us out on this? The list, like, where you missed the first four, is that PUP? Is that PUP where you missed the first 4 weeks at least?
2: Yes. If you're on the physically unable to perform,
1: you got to miss at least the first month. I can see him landing on PUP. And if you're the Giants, this is why I say it's sucking all the air out of the balloon. I love what they did adding, you know, Isaiah Likely. I love their draft with Maui Noah getting selected. I love adding Greg Newsom via free agency, drafting Arville Reese. They don't have a reliable pass-catching option. With no Malik Neighbors, you're relying on Darius Slayton, Malachi Fields, who, why the hell did they draft that guy, if I'm being real? Darnell Mooney, who hasn't been able to stay healthy throughout the course of his career, and then Isaiah Likely. You're counting on Isaiah Likely making this massive, massive leap and doing something he struggled to do throughout the course of his career. That's being a consistent producer. I think no Neighbors on this Giants offense totally changes the complexion of how I view them.
2: You can make a really strong case.

0: other than the quarterback, he's the most important player on that offense.
1: Well, the team,
0: and remember,
1: maybe.
0: Like, they could have, they passed on Jordan Tyson at 5. They didn't draft a receiver until they took the kid out of Notre Dame in round 3. But speaking of the draft, this is the same team that surrendered any chance of winning the NFC East, as far as I see it, when they traded Dexter Lawrence away. Like, this is the one guy on defense that you just don't replace. You don't find pocket-pushing D-tackles like Big Sexy on the market. You just don't. And with the new regime led by John Harbaugh and Dex making noise about his future already, it was right to move him in order to get the 10th pick back, but it's a move that you make knowing that you're probably going to get hurt in the short term on it, and you're playing for the long term, so, which might also affect the way the Giants view Malik Nabers as well, saying, hey, let's make sure that this knee's taken care of, even if it means that you miss a month to start the season.
1: No concerns about him getting a long-term deal. I kind of hear what you're saying, but I do want to push back a little bit. I think if you're the Giants, you just look at the amount of resources that you've spent on your front seven here, paying a defensive tackle top of the market money. It's just probably not something they're interested in anymore, and I get it. You know, I get it. You're going to have to pay Abdul Carter coming up here soon. You're going to have to make a decision on Brian Burns' contract once again. You're going to have to make a decision on Kayvon Thibodeau.
0: Again, I agree with it, but you just don't replace him right away. Those guys don't become available, and this wasn't, unfortunately, a strong defensive tackle draft.
1: Not to be contrarian, Carl, for a second, but like bringing in Shelby Harris and DJ Reader are two guys that I think maybe both of them together don't add up, obviously, to what Dexter is, but it's not like the cupboard is totally bare when it comes to the interior of their D-line. You got, you know, the second-year kid Alexander coming back, Darius Alexander from Toledo, coming back next year for his second year, too. So, like, calculated move is what I would say by the Giants. But they're screwed with no Nabers. Like, all that being said, them not having Malik Nabers, I think, is very much cause for concern.
0: Not as concerning as you not knowing who the Red Hot Chili Peppers are.
1: That's debatable, Josh Graham. Can you give me a chance, though? What's their most popular song? Do they sing... Let me not even try to do that. I'm just not going to try to play.
0: Well, there are going to be songs that play during the next hour. I probably, like, D-Day, would you say Danny California is probably the most popular song? It's either that or Californication, I would think.
2: It's one of those two. Danny California, I don't know that Linnell played Rock Band growing up, but it was on Rock Band.
1: I played Guitar Hero, I'm sorry.
2: Yeah, you probably played Guitar Hero, but Rock Band had Danny California. There might have been another Red Hot Chili Pepper song on one of the various Guitar Heroes.
1: Let me look up Madden. Red Hot Chili Peppers Madden.
0: Born in the state of Mississippi, Papa was a cop and a mama was a hippie. No?
1: That's mean.
0: See,
1: it's Red Hot Chili Peppers.
0: I don't think Madden. That's mean.
2: I mean, in Californication, copper? They accused the moon landing of being fake.
0: That did happen.
1: Give it away.
0: The moon landing and the allegation. Give it away now. Yeah, you just repeated exactly what I just said.
1: I tried to mimic the cadence, Josh Graham.
0: See,
1: but it's on the Madden soundtrack, like I thought.
0: D-Day, what is a hotter take? Him or just what's more noteworthy? He doesn't know who the Red Hot Chili Peppers are, or that The Weeknd does not hold, or Bruno Mars doesn't hold The Weeknd's jockstrap. I don't know what to do with either of these.
1: I love The Weeknd.
2: The second one is way hotter.
0: I love that halftime show. Okay, the second one's
2: Red Hot Chili Peppers, there's two different Americas. If you ain't grow up listening to that kind of music, you're not going to know who they are.
0: Sure. But Bruno, this kind of explains when B-Dot was at the Bruno Mars concert rather than on
1: why
0: the
1: show. I was
0: why?
1: Throwing so much shade. Yes.
0: It's amazing. I don't know. I don't think it's warranted all this shade towards Bruno.
1: The Weeknd's got aura.
0: Bruno's one of the more. Who?
1: The Weeknd's got aura. His name
0: agree,
1: is The Weeknd, bro.
0: The Weeknd doesn't have nearly as good of a track list as Bruno does. If they did a Versus, I think Bruno Mars would be a funny-ass Versus. The

0: vibe of it would be different.
1: Honestly,
0: I don't know. That actually might be better than I think. I like both of them.
1: Can
0: why
1: I tell
0: you
1: who I
0: choose?
1: Honestly,
0: why
1: don't
0: did
1: even
0: you do
1: think,
0: this?
1: I don't even think I like The Weeknd as much as I thought I do. I confuse him with Miguel all the time. It's so.
0: That's another crazy thing.
1: I was confusing with Miguel because I like the How Many Drinks remix.
0: When's
1: with Kendrick
0: Miguel
1: Lamar.
0: Getting a halftime
1: how many,
0: show?
1: How Many Drinks is an amazing song. Can we come back with How Many Drinks at some point? It's an amazing song.
0: No,
1: that's why
0: it's Red Hot Chili Peppers for the next hour straight. That's what it is.
1: That's what it is.
0: And also, all four of the top NBA draft prospects spoke at the Combine in Chicago earlier. You'll hear from them. We'll react to what they had to say. And yes, Red Hot Chili Peppers. And who knows, maybe some more crazy Linnell music tech.
1: Well, some hoopas tech.
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0: sex. Or is that fornication?
1: Fornication does have to do with sex. Californication.
0: So I thought Californication would have to do with like beach sex or something.
1: There's probably, it's probably just a play on words for the, they're a California-based band. It's the thing. Linnell doesn't know who the Red Hot Chili Peppers are, so this hour we're
0: I was better off not hearing that.
1: It's going to be education. That's what we're doing here.
0: Yeah.
1: Let's get to the NBA draft combine. Linnell Williams locked in because his Wizards have the number one pick. They have the pick of the litter of the top prospects in this draft, the top four. Speaking to the media in Chicago earlier, A.J. DaBonsa was wearing a suit, a full suit, suited and booted for some reason, and he was asked about it, naturally. Here was the BYU star.
2: Yeah, so I mean, I had interviews this morning with different teams, and I mean, I never had a job before. So, I mean, I was 13, started taking basketball serious. But this is like my first job interview. My dad's kind of like, you know, this is your job interview, so, you know, come professional, come suit. Gotta come true.
0: I love that. I love that, Josh. He's just, oh, and as a guy that has the chance to have him lead his franchise moving forward, my opinion matters a little bit. I love that. I love the answer. I love the act. He's so genuine. Just can't wait till he's donning red, white, and blue. Or maybe it's going to be Darren Peterson. Whoever it is, the Wizards are big fat winners, baby.
1: Darren Peterson, not as good at the media stuff as A.J. DeVos.

0: answer is the stuff leaks last week that the cramping was due to creatine, you guys. So here's Darren Peterson throwing all of Kansas basketball under the bus earlier today when asked about it.
1: Did you come to view that creatine could help, and when did you realize it wasn't doing what you hoped it would
2: do? Coming in, it was something that was just provided for us, like smoothies before and after weights. So, like, I didn't think they'd give me anything that wouldn't be beneficial. Obviously, they didn't know what I had going on, so they gave them to everybody on the team. And I figured it out after the season. Just get a baseline on myself, take more tests, and figure it out.
1: How surprised were you when they said this is what's causing the cramp?
2: Super surprised. During the year, I was doing everything I could to figure out what it was.
3: But, Josh, that's not him throwing Kansas basketball under the bus. That's not.
0: Quote,
3: there was a medical
0: mystery.
3: They would
0: give me something that wasn't beneficial. Close quote.
3: No one knew that it wasn't beneficial until we ran the baseline test at the end of the season. It was a medical mystery all year long. I told you the story of him getting IVs on Friday nights for an hour to 2 hours while watching film. Like,
0: you also told me the story about him being this quiet guy who, that's why he didn't talk to the media. And then he was asked about a misperception about him today. And he said that I'm quiet. Like, I'm not quiet. Ask my teammates. I'm not. Oh, there's this perception about him. I'm like, well, hey, you're kind of making my point. I'm sorry. I thought the stuff's weird. It didn't explain the flu situation where he bailed on a game where he warmed up in and he's playing the number one team in the country. That is a red flag for me. And it also is a bigger red flag that they won the game without him beating the number one team in the country. And then the creatine stuff and it's weird. I'm sorry. It's weird. It's okay to say it out loud. It doesn't make you a bad person to say so. I think it's weird.
3: To each his own, I would say. I don't think NBA talent evaluators are too worried about what happened.
0: No,
3: I don't think it's impacting his
0: thing.
3: Draft
0: here's
3: stock
0: the thing.
3: In the slightest way. And that's
0: I
3: all that
0: think,
3: matters.
0: I well, again, I view this draft as being a top four. That's how I view it. And when it's close, that's when things like this matter. Like, if Cooper Flagg was dealing with cramping, if Cooper Flagg had the same things that we're talking about, yeah, sure, he might be criticized for it, but the gap was so wide between him and that next group, and that's saying something considering how good that next group was and is, like, yeah, the talent wins out. But when it's close, that's when intangibles matter. And I think between DeBonsa and Peterson and Caleb Wilson and Cam Boozer, I think it's close. And that's been my opinion on this since November. This is not something that I've, just being reactionary to it. I've felt this is close for a long time, and I still feel that way between these four.
3: Yeah, I think you're spot on with that. I do think the top four of the class is close, but I look at it a little bit differently. I think there are two tiers at the top. I think there's one and two that are deserving of being the number one pick, and that's Peterson and DeBonsta. And then I think Boozer and Caleb Wilson are in a tier slightly below, and I do not feel like they should be in consideration for the number one pick. Just my thoughts. Like, everybody, everybody's entitled to their opinion. I just think...
0: I don't think Caleb Wilson will be taken with the number one pick. I think he's going to be the best player in this draft.
3: So, that's quite the projection, is what I would say.
0: And again,
3: with
0: I think
3: Caleb, it's more
0: out of those top
3: to
0: four,
3: him.
0: I think Peterson and Caleb have the highest ceiling of the four players. I have more confidence because of the personal makeup and competitiveness level of Caleb Wilson that he's just going to reach that ceiling. I don't have that confidence in Darren Peterson. I don't.
3: Why?
0: And that's why I think
3: You think he's not going to reach his ceiling because of what?
0: I have concerns about his competitiveness level, man. I'm sorry, with these, that's a huge thing, man. Like,
3: brother, he missed. He sat out
0: he was not in huddles. He was not like engaged with his teammates. Oh, he was sitting there in a game that he played the first half in and just watching his guys play, and then not even walking up into huddles. I'm sorry, man, and not talking to the media and none of that. There are red flags with this dude. I have red flags.
3: I don't buy those as red flags.
0: I know you don't. I do though. I do buy it. Yeah. I'm saying in terms of thinking who's going to be.

0: I think he's going to be a really good player. Let me start there. I think he's going to be a really good player. We're comparing him with these four guys. I have more confidence in Caleb Wilson reaching his ceiling than I do Darren Peterson.
1: He dealt with a medical mystery last year and was clearly not at 100% and still produced at the level in which he produced. I look at that and go, man, if we could just get the kid healthy, which we're sure to be able to do at the NBA level because we're not going to give him something that his body's not going to respond well to, we'll surely figure it out before the end of the season because we're the NBA, not Kansas. I look at it through that lens of, like, look at what he was able to do while at 50 to 75%. Like, if we're being real, he's at, like, 75, 80% this year, if that. And look at how he produced. You get him 110% healthy. Like, I think there's an argument to be made that he's the better basketball player between him and DeBonta. I think it's a real deal split hairs conversation about who should be number one. And I don't think Darren Peterson's the reason why
0: he's not the number one.
1: I don't think it's a slight or a discredit to either of the two guys either. It's just going to be about personal preference at the end of the day. I think they're both surefire perennial all-stars, guys that are franchise-altering talents. Like, can be the best player on a title team.
0: I agree. I think he can. And I think that way of all four of the top four guys. That's how I feel. I think it's close. I do. And let's hear from the other two. See, in talking to Caleb Wilson, and again, this isn't a slight to Kambuzu, who I spent time talking to and spent a lot of time at Duke. I did. But when you, and I've talked to so many prospects over the years covering college basketball the last decade. Like, Caleb Wilson's one of those that's like, wait, this guy's a freshman? Well, this guy's so polished. This guy's so... It's like, I want to meet this guy's parents when you meet him. And some of that came out today when he was asked about a similar question than what Darren Peterson was asked about, talking about misperceptions and talking about what evaluators might think about him.
2: Is there a piece of feedback that you've gotten from an evaluator that you disagree with?
3: I disagree with... Honestly, not really. I mean, people don't think I can really shoot, which is kind of funny to me. I really work on it, and I can shoot. I didn't have the best numbers this year, but it was an interesting situation because, like, that's not what I was asked to do at the college I was at. I was just doing what I needed to do to help us win. So, you know, people that say I can't shoot, I feel like that's interesting, but, I mean, I'll prove it over time.
1: I like the way you handled it. Love the way he handled that, and I'm glad that you highlighted that for sure. That is the big question. He's very self-aware, and, like, to your credit, like, for a guy that's 19 years old or however old he is, like, that's impressive because that is the number one issue, I would say, or the number one critique that talent evaluators have about him is how is he going to – I think it's a little bit more than that, though, Josh. I don't think it's just about – his jump shooting ability at the next level. I think it's about
0: his offensive game,
1: period, at the next level. And to his credit, and I think this is fascinating and why the talent evaluators get paid the big bucks, he did star within his role. He did exactly what North Carolina asked him to do. So,
0: and unlike the other three, he faced the other three last season head-to-head, and in all three games he was the best player on the floor in the three.
1: This is where all of this gets interesting to me. And I think, as somebody who follows college basketball as closely as you do, I wonder, like, your thoughts on this when you're looking at this and evaluating these guys.
0: Yeah.
1: I think the evaluation, especially for these four at the top, for these talent evaluators, this past college season was such a small data point compared to what they're looking at in its totality in scouting these guys.
0: They've had so much more tape to watch, other than what you saw this year. I believe the college tape is more valuable. I believe it's a much higher level of competition and much more representative than what you'll get in the AAU circuit.
1: I will make this argument. I think there are a lot of players that do not make it to play college basketball that are uber, uber talented because of grades and academics and things of that nature. So I'm not of the belief that the college pool and the ACC schedule that you play is better from a talent standpoint than what you saw on the circuit. I don't think that's a guarantee at all because I think a lot of guys fall through the cracks that are uber talented.
0: Well, I just think there's a lot more that goes into it. Like, game planning is a lot different in college than it is in the NBA. I mean, obviously, like, road home environments,
1: schedule.
0: Impact
1: you're going through

0: I think it's more adversity. I think there's more adversity from a scheduling standpoint when you're playing on the AAU circuit. You're not
1: right. So I get what you're saying. I disagree with that tape being more valuable because I will take.
0: I wouldn't say more valuable. I'd say just as valuable. I wouldn't say more valuable. I'd say it's just as valuable.
1: I think it's. I'd say the college is more valuable because I believe it's a higher level of competition that's more representative of what it's going to look like in the pros. And it's more recent. So give me the most recent. Give me, because that's probably the best representation, the closest representation of what you are most recently, and give me the highest level of competition you've played, and college basketball is a higher level of competition than AAU is. It just is.
0: But these, to say it's more recent.
1: The coaches in AAU are not as good as the coaches in college.
0: I wouldn't say that.
1: The levels of I will 100% say that.
0: Wouldn't
1: I mean,
0: say
1: there,
0: that
1: there
0: at
1: are,
0: all.
1: There are NBA teams trying to hire college coaches. There are not NBA teams trying to hire AAU coaches. It is different. Like being coached by Bill Self
0: in Kansas. I think that's fascinating. There are college coaches trying to hire AAU coaches. Tell you that.
1: Like no, I don't think so. I don't remember the last one that happened at High Major. High Major, that does not happen. They don't hire AAU coaches. The only one that happened was Penny Hardaway. It's Penny Hardaway.
0: And I'm not talking about to be the head of a program. I'm talking about to be an assistant.
1: I'm saying that NBA teams are not trying to hire AAU coaches. They're trying to hire college head coaches.
0: I'm trying to stand up for the AAU circuit. What I'm doing here.
1: Because I think
0: you're totally
1: the grassroots basketball
0: system like it doesn't matter.
1: Gross. In the United States. I do not care about AAU. I care about college basketball.
0: Yeah, but real talent evaluators do. So, like, it's a very
1: sure.
0: much a massive piece
1: I'm
0: of
1: saying
0: the evaluation
1: college is,
0: point.
1: It's a higher level.
0: It's
1: than the,
0: but, Josh, like, think about it, right? The college game, you only get a 20-game sample size. You see 20 games in a summer from a kid. And what?
1: That's,
0: like.
1: Again, that doesn't tell. That tells me it's more games, but they're not higher quality games. They just aren't. I talk to coaches about this same subject. All the time about the problems that exist with AAU
0: those kids,
1: and using
0: those,
1: that
0: these
1: as
0: coaches,
1: an evaluation tool.
0: You can talk about all the problems that exist at the AAU level all you want. That's the number one tool that these people are using to recruit these kids. It's off of the AAU.
1: I'm not saying you don't recruit it.
0: You're not looking at conference.
1: Don't say it's better than a better
0: regional.
1: Product thing.
0: You're not looking at the district regional in high school to recruit guys. What carries more weight, the summer or the measly high school public school season? Like, come on.
1: No, that's not the question. The question is what do you weigh better, college basketball or AAU? And you weigh college basketball.
0: I think the AAU and the grassroots is for when you're recruiting a college freshman, when you're scouting a college freshman as an NBA talent evaluator, that is just as much of a part of the evaluation. They start watching these kids at like 14 years old.
1: I didn't say
0: old,
1: it
0: dude.
1: Wasn't. I'm saying
0: it's
1: one weighs heavier than the other.
0: College weighs heavier. It's America. We're allowed to agree to disagree. I disagree on
1: then
0: that.
1: You say something I agree with, and I'm like, well, that's not what I'm saying. Like, I agree that that's part of the evaluation, but I think one weighs heavier. I think that's college. Let's go to Cam Boozer. We said we heard from all four of them. Cam Boozer, if he goes fourth, he goes to Chicago. Well, that's where his dad played NBA ball, and that would be a place. Apparently, when they played, Duke played there on Thanksgiving Day in a win against Arkansas last year. Carlos and Cam talked about the possibility that maybe Cam plays for the Bulls.
2: I mean, we were here. He was like, man, if you were to play in the city, it would be great just because, you know, he played here. He loves it here. I think he has a very strong fan base here as well. I think he's very happy if I was down in Chicago. So,
1: what would be a better storyline, Linnell, if Cam Boozer played for Chicago? Or from a Chicago perspective, if they drafted another North Carolina Tar Heel in the top five?
0: Well, they've had their turn at drafting North Carolina guys. Not in the top five, but I think the better story is probably Boozer. Just because of what he meant to Chicago and what he was.
1: Did he mean more to Chicago than Utah? Because I guess Utah could take him at three. Carlos played at Utah for a little bit, too.
0: He did. I just think that's the more interesting piece. The UNC, the Bulls fans have been chasing that ghost for years. Like, come on, man. It's not going to happen again. It's Michael. It's y'all goat. Just my thought.
1: Let's go to Johnny in Atlanta. Johnny, where are you? 310-840-4910. Johnny, where are you on the top of the draft?

0: I'm going Caleb Wilson. And little, have you watched AAU basketball? You watched AJ DeBosky play for Utah Elite. He really wasn't. He was a crybaby out there. He was mad. People was getting physical with him. He was asking for fake fouls, and that's why he shot so percentage in the mid range, in his mid range game in college. So I'm with what's his name? College film is better than AAU. AAU is manipulated by your name. So I seen Caleb Wilson play with Game Elite out of Georgia, and year before his senior year, he was the number one player coming out. Yeah, I don't think he played his senior year because he played with Ole Anderson, that preparatory school. So I'm a big Caleb Wilson fan. So he's a better, same. He's got a better upside. He's 6'10", and he got a good mid range. You saw when they played against each other, he dominated. And I didn't see him play against Utah Elite or not. I don't understand. But if you go check back at Game Elite against Utah State or Utah Elite, I bet team Game Elite beat one of them. So I'm with what's the name about the college game. College game is better than AAU.
1: My name is Josh. It's good to hear from you. There goes Johnny in Atlanta.
2: Johnny's working late.
1: I'm the jerk.
2: So my name is Josh. He knows your name is Josh. It's on the damn rejoin. It's on the graphic. Johnny's up late. He's tired. He forgot your name for a second. He'd be lucky he don't think you're Hoobastank.
1: Now, this is where you draw the line. You're mean to all those Detroit Pistons fans, but you draw
2: Johnny,
1: the line.
2: Johnny
1: here.
2: Hit a soft spot because Johnny sounds like somebody that's familiar with the AAU circuit, in which some of you ridiculous fans continue to try to disrespect,
1: whatever his
2: pretending
1: name
2: like you know anything about basketball
1: this.
2: When you know nothing. I have been holding on to that for entirely too long.

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0: night. Here's Josh Graham and Linnell Willingham.
1: Part of me,
2: Danny California.
1: What do you say about my mama?
2: Red Hot Chili Peppers. In 20 minutes, maybe 15, I just want to reserve some space for Linnell to espouse more music takes. Because the audience isn't privy to what we're privy to. Sometimes the show behind the show is more interesting than the one on the air, where Linnell just fires off a handful of things. So whether it's the new Drake album coming out or something else, I think having some space where Linnell, he can put his thoughts together and figure out what might be most interesting to the audience about his musical taste, we can get to in just a bit. Are you cleaning your screen as we're talking right now? YouTube and on X? What are you cleaning it with? Curious.
3: I have a paper towel.
2: You're cleaning a screen mm-hmm. with a paper towel?
3: Yes.
2: Like, that might scratch the screen if you use a paper towel.
3: Scratch-proof screen. Mm-hmm. Yeah.
2: That's nice. 310-840-4910 if you want in. Brandon in Chicago wants in on the big story of the night. The Detroit Pistons blew a 9-point lead in the final 3 minutes of regulation, goes to overtime, and Cleveland holds on to win it. Cleveland up 3-2 as the series goes back to Cleveland. Brandon, where are you on whether this basketball game was won or lost tonight?
3: What up, B?
4: Hey, what's good, fellas? Thanks for taking my call, man. First thing, I got to agree with Josh, man. The overall product, from the tournament compared to the playoffs, hands down has been the NCAA tournament, man. You look at the physicality of how the refs officiated the games. I thought they let a lot go. And then, the point tonight about, the Pistons head coach calling about the refs in the final championship game in the tournament, UConn was the foul disparity, going in early into the

0: second half was heavily, you know, favored in Ford, Michigan. At the end of the game, they ended up, you know, being 28-16. That being said, you know, Danny Hurley didn't blame the refs. You know, he called out on his team, and so did his players. But what I want everybody to do is look, if you don't know about it, the Jordan rules. 3 years it took Michael to figure out how to beat the Pistons. And, you know, when he did, it was because of Phil and Tex Winter, you know, developing the triangle and, you know, focusing more on Michael giving up the ball and then moving off the ball. And, you know, if you look at today's NBA, when they got rid of hand checking, I think it was like in 2004, you know, points went up exponentially. And I think the NBA did that because the league was without Jordan. And that's what makes Jordan the GOAT. He had to deal with all that physicality and still be the best of all time. And, you know, that allowed for Steve Nash to win the MVP 2 years and, you know, just, you know, boost perimeter play. And, you know, you look at Brunson, I don't think he would be that way, you know, because of the physicality at that time. And especially SGA. I don't think he would be having the numbers he's having if he was dealing with the Jordan rules. And I think that's what Cade needs to figure out, is how to give up the ball and move off the ball. And I don't know if it's going to take him 3 years to do that, but go ahead.
1: I agree with you. I mentioned that earlier, man. Him and Anthony Edwards, throughout the course of this postseason, when they've been doubled, getting rid of it quicker, not letting the double team come. Like, I think it's different when you invite the double team 30 feet away from the basket rather than when you're at the free throw line and below. Him and Anthony Edwards, man, when you do get rid of it too, relocate. Make yourself keep moving so the ball has to keep moving around the perimeter so you don't let the defense get set. I thought both of those two dudes are young, great players, but learning here on the fly in real time. But I think Cade's got more of an excuse than anybody. Like, Detroit has done a horrible job putting a team around him. Like, he is carrying them right now and has carried them throughout the regular season. Like, he needs help.
2: Brandon,
1: what he's done is impressive to this point.
2: There was a lot there. Here's the thing. Detroit has put – they just didn't add a second scorer. Like, the rest of this roster is really good. Sure. I mean, to
1: – you got to have it to win a title. Got to have it.
2: That's fine. That's fine. But we're talking about Detroit in the title conversation. So, did they succeed in putting a roster together that – should win the title? No. They didn't add a second scorer, and they could have. They could have found somebody like an Ayo Dosunmu at the deadline. Or
1: They're missing Malik Beasley right now.
2: Sure. So I'm not going to fault Detroit's management, who actually put together a pretty good team, just not a title-contending team, and that's okay in a sport where only two teams probably can win it all. Maybe three.
1: Yeah.
2: That's not an indictment too much on the front office. I didn't expect the NBA playoffs to get a drive-by there from Brandon. Didn't expect that in talking about the NCAA tournament. My view's always been, yes, the NCAA tournament's the greatest postseason in American sports, but in terms of the finish, the NBA finals generally are the best. I don't know if that's going to be the case this year, though. I don't know. See, if we get Oklahoma City, San Antonio in the Western Finals, that's going to be better than anything we get in the NBA Finals, right?
1: I would think so. I mean, I'm not giving the Knicks. I still, despite what they've done to this point, I need to see it again in the Eastern Conference Finals for me to really have confidence in New York in the Finals to have a puncher's chance. I think we've been saying this for a couple of months.
2: None of those teams are going to beat OKC or San Antonio.
1: I agree with you, if I'm being real. Like, I don't really give New York much of a shot. I think the team in the East that has the best shot of knocking off either OKC.
2: Don't do it. Stop.
1: Or San Antonio's Cleveland.
2: No. Like, they're...
1: So here's why. It's about the offense and the switchability and their ability for Evan Mobley to switch out on the guards, their ability in a pinch for Jared Allen to be able to switch out on the guards. I think it's what they can be defensively.
2: As a reminder,

0: 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The show will be hosted by Scott Graham and by Mike Golic, 8 to 10 p.m. Eastern Time. Super Bowl champion and Seahawks star Leonard Williams among the lineup of guests who will be on the program. Don't miss it. Tomorrow, 8 to 10 p.m., or I guess tonight, depending on when you're listening, 8 to 10 p.m., it is Westwood One Sports NFL schedule release show. Be sure to catch our show soon after that. D-Day, do you think Linnell still has Hot Fire music takes in the tank to deliver this hour, or is he washed at this point and we need to go to the pen? Like, do you think he has more in the tank?
1: Why don't you ask him?
0: I feel like going to him.
2: You're not asking him, lets me know that you know he has something in the tank.
3: I mean,
0: I view him like I'm going to the pitcher in the eighth, and the guy wants to finish the game. So if I ask if he's feeling all right, regardless if he's feeling all right, he's gonna say, coach, leave put me in, out man. There. I'm going to be out there in the night. I'm feeling awesome. You. Feeling amazing.
2: Well, you guys just have such drastic music tastes. I mean, one person's favorite artist is Drake, Future, and Gunna, and the other one is Coldplay and the Aphid Brothers.
0: And the Killers.
2: Literally any take that you two give to one another is going to sound like a scolding hot take to the other.
0: See, but I know all these people he's talking about, though. I know the music, at least. If I asked him to name a killer song, I don't know if
3: here's the thing. Here's the thing, Josh. You don't know you're familiar with. That's how I would put it. You don't know Gunna. You don't know Jeffrey Lamar Williams. You know what I'm saying? Who was I just referring to? Jeffrey Lamar Williams.
0: I have no idea.
3: Young Thug.
2: Exactly. Come on. Young Thug, Jeffrey, made an album in a dress.
0: I know who Young Thug is, and I know some songs.
3: You're like, familiar with him. You don't know, like, I have some deep cut. You don't know about Milk Marie, okay? You don't.
0: Like,
2: that sounds like a porn star. I don't have a Milk Marie bag. I'm sorry. I'm on Josh's side with that one. I don't know nothing about Milk Marie.
3: You don't know about Milk Marie. You don't know about Wood. You know what I'm saying? Wood. Wood is what the song is called.
0: I know.
3: You're familiar with them. That's my point. You don't know them. I'm familiar with John Fanta. I don't know John Fanta. You know what I'm saying? Shout out to
0: John. What's John Fanta have to do with this?
3: I'm just trying to give you an analogy. I'm familiar. Like, if I'm being real, like, love our brethren here at Westwood One Sports. I'm familiar with Black and Abdallah. I don't know Black and Abdallah.
0: Do you know the groups that Denton just said, though?
3: To the Avid Brothers?
0: The Killers.
3: So when I did my Commanders pop quiz out of Commanders training camp, their long snapper said that was, if he could listen to one music song pregame, one artist pregame for the rest of his career, he chose the Avid Brothers.
0: Wow! O-linemen love the Avett brothers. Jordan Gross, the same way.
2: There are checklists for offensive linemen and long snappers, and that is
0: checklist. For sure. Certain age, if you were an offensive lineman in the 90s, odds are you love Metallica. If you are a hockey player that's 30 or up, odds are you love Nickelback.
3: What about
0: Limp
3: Bizkit?
0: Why did you say it that way? Why
3: I'm
0: did
3: a big
0: you say
3: Limp
0: it
3: Bizkit
0: that way?
3: Guy. What, Nickelback?
0: Yeah.
3: I don't know. I'm on Limp Bizkit, though.
0: Linnell's music takes are next.
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0: We thought we just ISO ball this. Like James Harden fishing for fouls at the end of the game tonight. That's what we're going to do in this segment. Linnell has music takes he wants to espouse. He's excited about the Drake album that's going to drop in less than 24 hours. He's off on Thursdays and Fridays, but he's going to be up till 3 a.m. I'm not going to use the expression that you said off air in talking about listening to Drake.
1: That was amazing,
0: but it was very sexual. It was weird. And very excited about this Drake album. Where do you want to take your music take segment before we move things along and to Graham's gambling and Weird But True in about 15 minutes?
2: I'm curious to know how people are preparing. You know, normally when the weatherman tells you that there's going to be like a big snowstorm, you go to the grocery store and you buy all the toilet paper and you buy all the paper towels and you buy all the eggs and everything that you need. How are people preparing for the drop of Iceman tomorrow at midnight? What are people doing? Like, are you going to a special listening party? This is probably the most highly anticipated album release in a while, man. Maybe since COVID. Maybe since COVID.
0: Are you just talking about for Drake? Or are you talking in general?
2: No, I'm talking about in hip hop. We haven't got first of all, Drake is he is the best hip hop artist.
0: I was about to say you're not going to compare it to Taylor Swift every time.
2: No one gives a rat's ass about Taylor Swift, Josh. We're talking about Aubrey Drake.
0: The entire world is. I mean, my last name is Graham, and I'm not going to try to pretend that an Aubrey Graham album drop is the same as a Taylor Swift album drop.
2: You're right, and I'm not going to try to argue that. But we haven't gotten a solo. Yeah, it's hip hop, right? We haven't gotten a solo Drake project since 2023 for All the Dogs. It's the last time we got one, and I'm excited for it, man. He's teased us. This is the first time we're hearing him on a solo project since the infamous Kendrick Lamar beef, where Kendrick Lamar lied about him and assassinated his character through lies, and then ended up getting sued and put out worse music.
3: None of those things are true, but go on. It's crazy to me how you simp for him. Like, you are a victim. When did you become this victim guy?
2: That I'm a victim. I am a fan. I let the music supersede everything when it comes to Drake.
3: But his music sucks.

0: How could you say that?
1: Because it's the same thing. You literally told me that you thought this was AI.
2: Since 2018, maybe.
3: I did say I thought the leak.
1: You thought this was AI because he does the same play. He drops it to test it and be like, maybe I should make an adjustment.
3: He's giving testers. Like he's a drug dealer.
2: Answer Linnell's question. How are you, as a lover of music, preparing for us being on air tomorrow night together and preparing for the Drake album, preparing for Iceman?
1: I ain't listening to that thing.
3: This is Denton is the most anti-Drake. We should change the name from Denton to anti-Drake.
1: Careful, you're going to get me sued.
3: Literally, I don't even want to do that to you, brother. But no, I am someone that continues through all the adversity, through all the trash talk. I continue to ride for Drake because I'm loyal. And you only live once.
1: He would throw you out with the bathwater.
3: Yeah, well.
1: He would take your girl, bang her, and then make you look like the villain because he gonna play victim.
3: Can I be honest?
2: How old's your girl?
3: I don't want to get... Oh, wow.
1: How do you feel about him making up with Future, but nobody else? Like, that's kind of weird, isn't it? Because Future started the entire thing.
2: Oh, my God. This Linnell music take segment.
3: I wouldn't say that
2: the Denton music take segment, and I love it.
3: This is an episode of the Joe Budden podcast. this is...
1: Well, he took shots at Budden in this new one, apparently,
3: He did.
2: And LeBron?
1: And LeBron.
3: People are...
1: Linnell's torn.
3: The LeBron stand in me is not happy that two of my favorites are not playing nice with one another.
1: He's also it's not like the greatest line ever. He's played for four teams in 20 years. It's not that bad.
3: Who knows if that was really even Drake?
2: Yeah.
3: This is how confident Drake is in his drop. He didn't even give us a single for this.
2: See,
3: where's the single?
2: As a lover,
1: what do you mean? He did.
2: See,
1: this drop's going on for 18 months.
2: I don't have.
3: This has been a long
2: time. I don't have a real dog in the fight, but I'll say I like some Drake singles that have come out the last dozen years, but there hasn't been an album I love since nothing was the same.
1: Dozen years.
2: Yeah, that's what
3: I'm
2: saying.
3: Like, the Drake disrespect and the Gunna disrespect. I see you in the chat.
2: There's no album. There's no album out there that Drake's put out that compares to Damn by Kendrick Lamar.
3: Oh my
2: god.
3: There's
2: no album out there that compares
3: mainstream
2: to
3: ass album, that mainstream NBA playoffs on ESPN ass album. Get miss me with that. I got no unity,
2: Are we To Pimp a Butterfly?
1: Hold on. Didn't you literally just say you're still with Drake because you're loyal?
3: Can I cut my mic off again? Because when you guys gang up on me about Drake, it puts me in these peculiar, awkward, uncomfortable spaces. Because I'm going to defend him to the death of me. I am a Aubrey Drake Graham stan.
1: Wait, I thought you just riding for the weekend too. That's one of his biggest ops.
3: It is.
2: Are you more of a fan of Aubrey Graham or Josh Graham?
1: Oh, you set yourself up for that one.
3: Josh, you're my man, bro.
1: You and
3: I have not met you in person or Drake. Until I meet you in person, I'm a Drake Graham stan over time.
1: I mean, look, man, Drake made trophies. Trophy's a banger. Some of Drake's early stuff
3: The fact that you feel like you had to dig that deep in the archive to list a banger, it's part of the insult. It's a backhanded compliment from Dan.
1: It is,
3: 100%.
1: But you know
2: I remember
1: why I
2: when Take
1: that
2: Care
1: up?
2: Came Spotify. Out my freshman year in college, and it was just a running joke. All of our friends were like, you're going to be like Drake and cry in the shower? Is that what you're going to do?
3: What did Spotify remind you of? The lesser music streaming app, by the way?
1: I listened to Trophies a bunch because it was my college radio intro song.
2: That's pretty good.
3: Because you know ball, D-Day.
1: Yeah, you switched
2: Mine
1: up.
2: Was J. Cole's Workout.
1: What?
2: It's true.
3: There's so many other J. Cole songs. Josh, you freaky
2: that was
3: 69 God you. Like, Workout?
2: Well, that was a song.
1: On. Don't call him a 69 God. There's a double meaning to that. Don't call him that.
2: Okay. I won't. I won't wear that. That won't be on my bio.
1: Yeah, I'll explain that to you in the break. It's not great.
3: Well, I apologize if I offended any you or any other 69 gods out there. It's not what my intent was.
1: No, we can offend that. We can offend those people. They are not. They're on lists. You don't want to be them. Say it really quick, and you might pick it up.

0: Any more music takes you wanted to espouse before we get done with this hour? Someone might be listening for the first time and saying, dude, I've been hearing a lot about this Westwood One Sports Night. Need to throw it on.
1: I feel like
0: see what they're talking about. And here we are. And I'm proud of it. I'll put this on the mantle, this segment.
1: Ever since Gunna was free.
0: The way you defend Aubrey Graham to the death, I will defend this segment.
1: Ever since Sergio Kitchens was released from the Gwinnett County Jail, and the Fulton County Jail, excuse me, no one has touched him in terms of hip-hop drops. Gunna has gone 3 for 3 since he's gotten out. This is Drake's first bite at the apple.
2: Second.
1: Is it? Well, certified, not certified. The joint with Party Next Door, it was a collab. So, like, I don't view it as solo Drake. This is solo Drake. And we'll see where it stacks up compared to Sergio Kitchens. Why do I keep calling him by his real government name? Because he's my brother.
0: I'm the one with the last name Graham.
2: Hey, blood is thicker than family names.
1: Yeah.
0: Got it.
1: Yeah.
0: I would be great.
1: It's the greatest rebrand in hip-hop history, what we're witnessing from Gunna. Greatest rebrand in hip-hop history.
0: Oh, we're talking about Gunna now. Sorry.
1: Who the hell is Cool Keith? If you have to call yourself cool, odds are you're probably not that cool, pal.
2: That's
1: like me calling myself Good Sports Take Willingham.
2: And Matt Doom goes silly, though.
1: Oh, you know that? You're familiar with the...
2: Got more soul than a sock with a hole.
0: Make sure, if you haven't already, see, this is a way you can engage with us. Westwood One Sports Night on YouTube. Dude, he's been ready for this segment the entire show. D-Day is ready. He's like just ready for the Drake
2: Big
0: to come
2: man,
0: up
2: I've been ready for this segment since a weird, wacky streamer got hand-delivered the release date. I wrote May 14th.
1: Oh, come on!
2: This man now loves his streamers.
1: Now you're crapping on his marketing ploy, on his rollout. There's nothing that Drake can do right in Denton's eyes. Nothing.
2: You could do
1: it. It was a masterful rollout.
2: Do an interview.
0: I would invite you on to like recap the Drake album, but I don't think there's any point because like I don't kind of like all the songs are predictable and the lines are predictable. I think your take is predictable.
1: Dude,
0: is there
1: I'm
0: a scenario you call in and say this isn't good?
1: I'm gonna put on my dark $17.99 H&M shades. I'm going to turn the lights off in this bad boy. I almost said in this B word. I'm going to cut the lights off in this bad boy. And there is going to be...
2: Linnell's hitting the town this weekend, though. I'm excited.
1: Oh, my goodness. I'm outside this weekend.
2: He is outside.
1: Are you kidding me? A Drake drop? What? Sunday night, 12 after 12, baby.
0: Graham's. We have Graham's gambling to do, and we got weird but true. We got some money to make because I'm gambling again. Next on Westwood One Sports Night.
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0: Frost. I mean, just shoot him.
1: Like the send comedian. The whoever we're
0: sending,
1: general.
0: Whoever we're sending the Pistons and the damn Cavs, Denton can go right the hell with them.
1: I am very impressed. You're like, this is the guy who sings "You've Got a Friend in Me," Randy Newman. There you go. But do you know why Randy Newman's playing? Have you learned your lesson?
0: No.
1: That's what I love LA.
0: Learned.
1: Every time the Dodgers.
0: Oh, yes, I have. Yes, I have learned my lesson. You know why Randy Newman's playing? Because the K-pop sensation Shohei Ohtani went 7 scoreless.
1: Dodgers are still not even leading their division.
0: It's only a month into the season, pal.
1: Month and a half.
0: Not enough samples.
1: The Dodgers, how many consecutive games have they lost? What are you laughing about? What did Oliver do?
0: Oliver gets in my ear and goes, he's fully Japanese, you know.
1: I can't compose myself. It is one of the great corrections. It's a great correction from Oliver. He's doing a great job.
0: I'm about to start crying, bro.
1: Telling you what's happening. But what you should know is that the Dodgers got beaten by the Atlanta Braves 2 out of 3. And then lost 2 out of 3 so far against the Giants. And they have one more game left in that series. Hopefully they don't lose 3 out of 4.
0: No,
1: D-Day, what am I missing here? You're dying.
0: I'm laughing at something else now because Denton told me I look like Jeff Ross. I'm
1: Roastmaster General. I feel like I need to bring people in on what exactly is happening with this show.
2: It was an incidental comment, I swear. It's been a long running theme outside of the show today that Linnell thinks he's balding.
1: Yeah,
2: now Linnell has made
1: his head.
2: Linnell has been making fun of me for 3 years because I am follically challenged, and I didn't even
1: bald
2: intend.
1: Is beautiful though.
2: Yeah, it's short. I'd rather have hair. Like, are we serious? I'd rather have hair. I looked silly when I had long hair. Are you kidding me? My headband game was crazy. I just have a bunch of headbands I can't wear anymore. But then we were talking about the Kevin Hart roast during the commercial break.
0: Yeah.
2: And I didn't necessarily mean it at the time, but the timing of it was fantastic. Yeah. If Linnell loses his hair, like, Jeff Ross's body looks tough, man.
1: He just spit out his entire drink.
0: Oh, my God! Guys, bro, like, he's such a jerk, bro. Like, that's
2: you
0: crazy.
2: Can't be, you
1: just
2: can't
1: repeated
2: be bald
1: the
2: with
1: same
2: no
1: thing
2: facial
1: he
2: hair.
1: Said to you a few minutes ago. Spit
2: you can't be bald with
1: out.
2: No facial hair. Because it's a bad look. You don't know where the chin starts. You don't know where everything is. Like, it's just one ramp. Like, Linnell thankfully has a jaw. I can't tell where Jeff Ross's jaw is. Like, his jaw could be his nipples, for all I know. I have no idea. Like, his body is just one straight line.
0: Do you realize they only bring on Jeff Ross because everyone could literally take shots at him? Like, Draymond Green had a Jeff Ross joke.
1: No, they brought Jeff Ross on because he's the Roastmaster General.
0: He is, but he's also the ugliest human walking God's green earth.
2: He
0: I'm sorry.
2: Terribly
1: I've actually
2: human.
1: Been roasted by Jeff Ross before.
0: Are you serious?
1: What?
2: Did you get him back?
1: I was sitting in the front row of a show at the Comedy Club. And he just roasted me for about 5 minutes.
2: What do you say? Let me get my notepad.
1: Some
2: out.
1: Things I can't say on air, but the gist is like, wow, this guy like left his basement and certain activities at his parents' house when they're not at home. And
0: imagine
1: a
0: if
1: lot
0: you had
1: of...
0: told Jeff Ross about your cousin.
1: Another off-air random pull from.
0: I'm sorry,
1: Linnell. It's just so we're trying. This is an inclusive show here. We
0: it
1: want
0: is.
1: People
0: no,
1: to feel like they belong, and that's
0: every
1: it.
0: Letter.
1: We just a lot of
2: I mean,
1: references that
2: full...
1: people might not understand. How about we get to handing out bets? Because one thing we can all get behind is making some money, and then Weird But True's after that. It's time for Graham's Gambling.
3: Sitting back, count money all day, you know.
4: It's time for Graham's Gambling. Let's make some money.
1: Got two underdogs. And I have a plus money hockey bet the place as well. I'm taking, because there is no NBA tomorrow or Thursday night, I'm taking the Pistons +3.5 at the Cleveland Cavaliers. I think

0: trusting Cleveland as a favorite is a mistake. Take whoever is getting 3.5 points in this series, and you'll probably be in good shape. And I'm taking the T-Wolves plus 4.5 against the Spurs. I think Minnesota, at every turn, has proven to be super tough. And I think being at home with their season on the line, a team that's accomplished so much with guys who have been to the Western Conference Finals before, who also figured out a way against Denver in round one, I think that team is going to bow up and figure out a way to force a game seven. I do. So I think T-Wolves plus 4.5. I think the Pistons plus 3.5. We're going to take the two dogs there. And in hockey, I think that I don't put a lot of stock in home ice advantage. And I think Montreal is the better team between the Sabres and the Canadiens. So I'm going to take Montreal plus 100 to win in Buffalo on Thursday night. Take a 3-2 series lead with a chance to close out on home ice in game six. So there you go. Montreal plus 100. It's even odds. You take the underdogs with both the Pistons and the T-Wolves. Those are our bets that have been doing very well in these playoffs, I'm happy to say.
1: I'm gonna reserve my comment about the picks that you just gave. I totally disagree with all of them.
0: That's fine.
1: Well, that's okay.
0: One of us is gonna be right.
1: One of us is gonna be wrong.
0: I know you feel super strongly about the Buffalo Sabres. I get it. Like Buffalo has, Tage Thompson and Lindy Ruff. They won on the road in Game Four. I get that's where you're at.
1: Yeah.
0: And I understand it, but I just think in a close series, And I know you're probably not a big Dobish guy, but Dobish has been really good for Montreal in this series. It's okay for you to disagree with it.
1: What you are doing right now is just disgusting. What you are doing.
0: Well, I know you disagree with all my picks, so I get it. You like the Sabres. It's fine. They're at home. It's going to be a rowdy crowd. They got those.
1: I didn't even like Star Wars, pal.
0: That you can drink in.
1: I think I like the Sabres.
0: They got those little saber swords that you can drink out of. They're like a.
1: It's got nothing
0: beer.
1: It's got nothing on a UFL, USFL beer snake. I'll tell you that.
0: Carolina Hurricanes have beer skates. You can drink out of a skate. Will Dalton got
1: that's
0: one.
1: That's trifling, bro. Will Dalton put his lips on a boot?
0: It's like a plastic skate that they sell that you can drink.
1: Oh, okay. I thought it was like a real boot with beer in it. I know the Russians do that.
0: People
1: sometimes.
0: Do that. Hockey fans, they like drinking out of their shoes.
1: I've seen Alex Ovechkin do it.
0: The thing.
1: Shout out Ovechkin.
0: Thing that they do. So I'm sorry to hear you're all in on the Sabres. I understand that's the source of your disagreement. What is your weird but true?
1: I don't support this little bully minion punk Aiden Ross, but he knows how to get the people going. There is a Brand Risk event coming up this weekend, Brand Risk 14. Weird but true, on the card, on the main event, Johnny Manziel, Ray J, and Super Hot Fire, the battle rapper. Super intrigued by it. Johnny Manziel in this photo, if you're watching on the YouTube live stream, looks old as hell. That looks like a guy that has participated and played with his nose way too much. I don't know what Johnny Manziel's got going on in today's day and age, but for him to be taking Brand Risk event deals to box, must be a little low on cash.
0: Did you ever watch Eastbound and Down, Powers, Danny McBride?
1: Any relation to Deuce McBride?
0: No. But there is, it's one of the funniest comedic shows there is, and he did a lot of cocaina, and he...
1: You familiar with Amigos' song, Cocaina?
0: He was trying to get, maybe, he was trying to get back into the majors, but he needed a job, so he became an elementary school, PE teacher or like a middle school PE teacher, and he was telling his story and he was talking about going to rehab, and one of the kids said, Mr. Powers, you said you went to rehab, what did you hurt? Hurt my nose.
1: Nah. Jesus.
0: So maybe Johnny Manziel hurt his nose, perhaps.
1: The bigger story is not that Johnny Manziel's on this. If those folks out there in the youngest in charge movement, I guess is what we'll call you,

0: One, I need to make a P.O. box so you all can start sending me allergy medicine. I'm ready. Ray J, dog. Ray J told the world that he had a terminal illness like 2 weeks ago, bro. And that his heart was like bleeding and that he was going to die. And I was at a brand risk event boxing. I don't know. It didn't hit hard for you guys. It hit hard for me. Anybody out there that knows the saga of Ray J here recently, he's been tripping. It's all for attention. Ray J's had like the craziest career in terms of like staying relevant. Ray J wants attention. Yeah, shocker, right? He is attention, though. Ray J's a needle mover, man. Are you kidding me? He's a needle mover. He's one of the biggest stars on the Zeus Network.
1: Some have seen his needle move.
0: Freaky man counting money all day. There you go. You can't help it, you know.
1: It was sitting right there.
0: No, so was she.
1: I was thinking about saying that sentence. I decided not to. So, there we go. I've literally never had a music conversation about Ray J. Not once.
0: Are you not familiar with Sexy Can I?
1: Oh, I'm familiar. I just don't think it's ever led to...
0: No, I was not asking you that either. So, let's relax. That would be me calling you sexy. It's not what I was doing. Anywho.
1: What up? I'm saying... Anytime Ray J has come up in conversation, it hasn't been for musical purposes.
0: He's a mogul, though, dog. Like, anybody out there that's hating on Ray J, Oliver Popular, he is a mogul, dog. He's one of the most recognizable figures in pop culture.
1: Let's go to Tony, who's in Montreal, who apparently...
0: Oh, great.
1: Did he have anything to add on my bet? See... Linnell is all in on the Sabres here. I'm on Montreal, Tony.
0: Tony. Tony, are you excited about Drake?
2: Drake, yeah. Why am I excited about Drake? Why would I be excited about him?
0: You're from Montreal. He's a Canadian you.
2: No. Linnell, come on, man. He's a 416. I'm a 514.
0: And that's on me.
2: That's Toronto, bro. That's Toronto.
0: My bad, Tony. My bad,
1: you know,
0: bro.
1: I could have told you that.
2: I know you just give me a job, but you know, I do like Drake. I do like Drake, by the way. I do like him, but you know, he promos Toronto sports, and you know what? They just fired their coach today. Laviolette was on Canadian radio saying how much of a mess that place is. They
0: I know about Peter Laviolette.
1: You do?
2: But just
0: he was a Caps.
2: Of course they do.
0: With the Caps.
2: Yeah.
1: I'm a Carolina Hurricanes fan. He won the cup with us.
2: He won with the Hurricanes. He took over when that was a half season. The Hurricanes fired their coach. And Laviolette, who was a good hockey guy, he is a former hockey player. He knows a lot about hockey, and I respect him because obviously a good French-Canadian that came down to the U.S. and obviously got U.S. citizenship now. But
1: what was the purpose of your call?
2: No, I'm with you, bro. You know, originally you were calling out Dobesh, and you're telling me you guys are actually you're right. Linnell's wrong. There's no way. I mean, okay, we lost in Montreal the other night, but the city is on fire, guys. Just watch the warm up, and when they light the torch at the beginning of the game, you guys would understand that is one hell of a show. They bring out all their former captains and their Hall of Famers, and it's, you know what, give us a break. It's 32 years that we haven't been in, and everybody should be pulling for us. We're the only Canadian city left.
0: We're the underdogs, baby.
1: I'm trying to take Linnell to an Eastern Conference Finals game in Raleigh.
2: Linnell knows the hockey guys are good with the good with the beautiful women up in Montreal.
0: Yes, sir.
2: We gotta bring Linnell up here. We gotta bring Linnell, that handsome guy, up here and have some fun up Montreal.
0: Come on, baby. I'm down for a good time, Tony.
1: All right.
2: Come
1: Tony.
2: On, man. Come on.
1: Go have
0: my man.
1: Go Canadians. There goes Tony.
0: Shout out to Tony, man.
1: I didn't
0: Tony's
1: know
0: trouble. I'll tell you what. On a serious note, Tony is trouble. Every time Tony calls in, Tony is geeked up, overly excited. I rock with Tony. That's my man.
1: I hope Tony comes down to the Eastern Conference Finals when Montreal wins the next two.
0: On your dime?
1: No. But maybe I'll buy him.
0: Damn, Tony. I would at least pretend like I was going to pay for you. And then off air, I would have told you, brother.

0: Lumber. I could buy him a beer skate. Maybe do that.
1: Buy him a beer skate.
0: Figure that out. Yeah, get yourself one. Did you have anything else on Weird But True?
1: No, because you guys no-sold me on Ray J being a mogul. So that was pointed at you, Oliver Popular. You no-sold me on Ray J being a pop mogul.
0: Is Ray J a pop mogul?
1: Hold on. I thought we sent him wherever the Pistons and the Cavs are going. After he told me I look like Jeff Ross, we don't need to hear from D-Day today. The rest of the night. Damn.
2: He is a mogul, though. He has his hands on a bunch of different things.
1: That's why he's my advocate, my wise man, my counsel.
0: Believe it or not.
1: He agreed with me.
0: Today has been a substantive news day in the NFL. Quite a bit has happened. And we need to talk about it. Next.
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0: 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Here's Josh Graham and Linnell Willingham.
1: Ring the bell. Last call for phone calls. 310-840-4910. Tell Linnell why he's wrong about the Buffalo Sabres winning Game 5 against the Montreal Canadiens later tonight. He's passionate about it. He's pro-Canada when it comes to Drake, but anti-Canada when it comes to the Montreal Canadiens. Sounds like hypocrisy to me. 310-840-4910. Linnell.
2: Yes, sir.
1: Big day of NFL headlines. The NFL schedule continues to leak. Make sure you're listening 8 to 10 p.m. for the schedule being announced in its entirety with a Westwood One specialty show that's going to feature Seahawks Super Bowl champion Leonard Williams among the guests joining us. Scott Graham, Mike Golick, going to be hosting it. It'll be fun from 8 to 10 p.m. Kevin Harlan will join us on Westwood One Sports Night soon after the fact. But between the NFL schedule and the Devon Achane news and the Malik Nabers news, what do you look at as saying is the most significant headline to you?
2: Honestly, dog, it's going to go back to me laying on the medical table of one Dr. James Weiss, MD. The going back in for the scar tissue breakup and removal is a really big deal for the New York Giants, man. I keep going back to, and maybe I'm coloring the picture wrong. It feels like everybody's got them atop of their, you know, quote, had the best offseason list. When you talk about bringing in Coach Harbaugh, you talk about, you know, revamping the defense in the secondary, bringing in Greg Newsom. You talk about drafting Maui Noah. They had a good draft. They did. My big question for New York, because to me, going in on Malik Nabers and having to remove scar tissue, I think that provides a significant, you know, setback to his recovery, return to play timetable. I'm thinking 2 to 4 weeks potentially added on to whenever he was expected to come back, because you don't just go under the knife, break up scar tissue, and then start jumping rope the next day. It's not how that works. You look at their pass-catching options, Josh, outside of Malik Nabers, it totally changes the complexion of the offense. We're relying on Malachi Fields. We're relying on oft-injured Darnell Mooney, Darius Slayton, the most overrated number two in football. Like,
1: that's why I push back on the Giants having a great draft. I don't know about Arvell Reese. I don't love him at five. I would have loved for them to draft a receiver, maybe Jordan Tyson in that spot, and waiting until your fourth pick in round three to address that position when you know that at best your Malik Nabers is coming off an injury and you don't really have a good number two option. Didn't love it. Not a big fan of it. I was fine with Maui Noah, but that's as far as I'll go. Would that be in the 10th pick? And you gave up Dexter Lawrence to make that pick. Just wait and see on the draft. Because, again, I wasn't the biggest Arvell Reese fan.
2: I hear you on that, but I just, that was a team that, like, some pundits were saying is like a sexy worst the first pick. There's not a chance
1: they were
2: in
1: mine.
2: Hell.
1: They were mine when they got John Harbaugh, and if I would have loved their draft, I probably would feel that way. But after they gave up Dexter Lawrence, which I don't think is a replaceable player, and not me not being the biggest Arvell Reese fan, and now this news with Malik Nabers, they aren't that. Like, would anybody push back? I guess there definitely would be some. On Dallas being in the best situation out of anybody in the NFC East right now?
2: I think it's a strong argument. I think it's a strong argument to be made. And even as a Commander fan, I have to give credit where credit is due. Their biggest Achilles heel, their biggest weakness, all of a sudden with the addition of, you know, Caleb Downs and Kobe Durant and Jalen Thompson, their biggest weakness could all of a sudden be a strength by the time we kick off this 2026 season. They're honestly the most

0: most fascinating team in the NFC to me, talking about Dallas. Because I can talk myself into a scenario, Josh, in which they're the best team in the conference. I can talk myself into that.
1: The draft, again, I'll be critical as well.
0: Kind you don't like their draft?
1: Nick Saban, hot mic. I thought the edge from UCF was a reach at 24. And you don't take a receiver until the seventh round. And
0: do you need
1: someone
0: one?
1: Someone just has to answer. If George Pickens doesn't show, what happens?
0: That's not a thing.
1: No one's
0: though.
1: Giving like, me... Why not?
0: That he's going to show. We've gotten like he's already showed. He's in the building. He signed the tender.
1: He signed the tender.
0: Right.
1: That doesn't mean he's showing up to camp.
0: Why would he not show up to camp but sign the tender? You could have just not signed the tender.
1: You have to sign the tender to get traded.
0: He's not getting traded, dude. I don't see that as a case.
1: Again, I asked the question.
0: His camp's got to be realistic.
1: If George Pickens doesn't show, especially given who his agent is and what happened last year with Micah Parsons, if he doesn't show, what happens? The fact that they didn't draft a receiver until the seventh round is crazy, because if you don't have George Pickens for whatever reason, then you got problems.
0: Their actions tell you. Don't listen to what they say. Watch what they do. Their actions tell you that they're not concerned about the availability of one George Pickens. They feel like they have got it on good authority that they have, and they've talked to David Mulugeta. They've patched this relationship up. So I think we're on two different sides of the fence with that. I don't believe the George Pickens thing is currently a hangover issue for them and something that they have to worry about. I think the bigger issue for Dallas, and if you want to make, qualms about Malachi Lawrence, yeah, maybe a little bit of a reach, but I think just from a juice standpoint, one of the better get-offs that you saw in college football. Guy that's got pop.
1: I wish they took Casey. I wish they took Casey Concepcion with that pick. I would have loved that for Dallas.
0: I just think this, I don't know. I do love them taking LT Overton. I like what they have as their front seven. You traded for D. Winters from San Francisco. They're super speedy, do-it-all backer. I love what – maybe love is a stretch.
1: I really am
0: in favor of what Dallas has done defensively.
1: Seems like you're fighting for your life right now.
0: Yeah, whenever I consume a lot of water, which is every show, I end up getting these burps. Water makes me burp.
1: It's not
0: soda
1: Mountain Dew.
0: It's not Mountain Dew. This is just good old pure life. Healthy hydration for you.
1: So you hadn't had soda during the show tonight.
0: I've not actually cracked this thing open. I have this full 1 liter. That's really not. Yeah, it's pretty full.
1: It is.
0: Poured a cup last show.
1: By definition, Linnell, it's half empty.
0: It is not half empty, Josh. What the hell are you talking about? Look at it. It's not half empty. This is a 1 liter.
1: Yeah, Linnell, it's closer to half empty.
0: I would. Sorry, I don't want your opinion, Denton's opinion, or Oliver's opinion on anything that has to do with looking at something and figuring out what's in it. The contents of a bottle. You all are not equipped to answer those questions, my visually challenged friends.
1: For those watching on Westwood One Sports Night, this is an invitation for people who aren't. You be the judge.
0: We need to get a My Eyes sponsor. That's what we need on this show.
1: How full is this bottle that Linnell can hold up for the camera for one more time here? Billy says half full.
0: Empty?
1: Just say it, Linnell. Some would say half full. Some would say half empty.
0: Dog, this is nowhere near half.
1: And if it's a liter, so even if you're close to half, that's a lot of soda consumption, which might lead to your burping.
0: This wasn't tonight at all, pal.
1: Oh.
0: Yeah. Go ahead and conveniently omit the main detail of the story, Josh. You and Denton, dog, I don't know what type of propaganda y'all were spewing while we were watching the Pistons game. I cannot believe that the man in the bottom corner had the nerve to say, if I cut my hair off, I would look like Jeff Ross.
1: You're still on the Roastmaster General?
0: Because, bro, this is a new level. Like Denton's good, bro. He's good. I give credit where credit is due. This was good. He got me. He got me like hell to where I'm trying to crack my eyes sponsor jokes now. Like, I don't know what to do. I'm squirming. Didn't got my ass, man.
1: Do you want to talk about the NFL schedule or Devon Achane or the Roastmaster General?
0: So when we brought Devon Achane up earlier, I just want to know if your thoughts have changed at all in the

0: 2 hours since we've talked about Devon Achane. You were very critical of the decision of a team in Miami's position not being a group that's expected to contend in 26. For them to pay that type of money to a running back, you viewed it as irresponsible. I think when you talk about a guy like Achane, who is one of the most dynamic weapons in the sport, regardless of position, locking him up long-term, it's a four-year deal, right? Let's say they're ready to compete in two. You've now got arguably one of the best weapons in the sport in the fold, in your core. So I get it. They identified him as a long-term
1: piece. I think handing him that money, though, prohibits you from being in position 2 years from now to contend. That's my problem. Because this is a salary cap sport. When you're spending in one area, that means it limits what you can do in others. And this reeks, again, my position on running backs, they're luxury items. They're sports cars. If you are struggling to pay the mortgage, you shouldn't be buying a Maserati. That's
0: I hear that.
1: Where Miami is. And that's what I believe they just did. When you have a new coach and you already are set back a little bit financially with the cap, with Tua, you sign. I feel the problem with this team was not running back. You need to solve the other issues before you're extending a running back. Oh, but he has 1 year left. Yeah, let him play out that year.
0: Why?
1: That's fine.
0: Why cause another issue? When you're Jeff Hafley, you're John Eric Sullivan. Think about it, though. You're Jeff Hafley. You're John Eric Sullivan. You're coming in here to Miami trying to establish your culture and set the foundation for what you're going to be. You reward a guy like Devon Achane, who's been a good soldier for the franchise, and you don't want him to be a guy that's holding out and being disgruntled. You don't want to camp hold out year one.
1: I'm having so much PTSD right now. If I had to hear the expression one more time of Christian McCaffrey was a good soldier, you got to reward that. You have to do it. I'm in North Carolina 5 years ago, 6 years ago. It was new head coach Matt Rhule. It was Teddy Bridgewater, who showed some flashes as a backup and won a playoff game with Minnesota or whatever. You're bringing this guy in on a 3-year deal. You believe that he can be a guy for you, can help you out. And then Christian McCaffrey, you give him the long-term contract. What it did was made the Panthers not bad enough to get a top player and a top quarterback prospect in the next three drafts. It made them mediocre. They won then 7 games. And in that stretch, they picked 8th, 6th, and then 8th, and traded up from 8 to 1 multiple first-round picks in order to get the quarterback, when if they would have just bottomed out and rebuilt properly, maybe you're getting a better quarterback than what you got, looking at you, Linnell, and how you feel about Bryce Young, and you didn't have to give up multiple ones in order to do it. So in Miami's case, I am not a believer in Malik Willis.
0: That's where
1: being
0: your
1: a
0: problem
1: future
0: is.
1: Quarterback.
0: Yeah.
1: I believe in him being a right. I view him as Daniel Jones good. I view him as he could be a guy who patches the gap, as Teddy Bridgewater good 5-6 years ago. I think that's what he is, not a franchise quarterback. He's a stopgap guy until you get to the future.
0: I think he is the future, and there's a reason they decided to pay him the money they decided. They know him more than anybody else does in the National Football League.
1: That's fine. I mean, Joe Brady was the OC for the Panthers at the time, and he's the one that vouched for Teddy Bridgewater because he came from New Orleans prior to going to LSU, and he was wrong about
0: that. You got to stop comparing Teddy Bridgewater to Malik Willis from a talent perspective. One guy's got a bazooka and is one of the most dynamic athletes at the position in the sport, and the other has ripped his knee apart and had several concussions.
1: Okay. One was taken in the first round, one was taken in the third.
0: But you just look at the two guys. Like, now, pre-injury, Teddy B, different cat, more mobile, can beat you with his feet a little bit better. Not that guy anymore. I look at Malik Willis as a moldable piece of clay, and I think he is
1: I'm
0: the beneficiary.
1: Teddy Bridgewater now. Is Teddy Bridgewater even playing now?
0: Right, but I'm saying you stop comparing Malik Willis to him. Like, it's not.
1: No, I'm saying I'm getting PTSD. I'm comparing Devon Achane to Christian McCaffrey, which I think is an apt comparison, and I'm comparing. Yeah, like the point in the career, Like, hey, you, Teddy Bridgewater was given
0: the Panthers in their mind knew, and if the Panthers in their heart of hearts really thought that Teddy Bridgewater was going to be their

0: future a quarterback, and that's stupid.
1: They did.
0: That's stupid.
1: And it didn't work. And that's also part of the reason why I have concerns about Joe Brady in Buffalo. Like, Joe Brady, it worked with when Joe Burrow was your quarterback with LSU. It worked when you had Josh Allen, you're calling plays for him. What happened in Charlotte the one time you didn't have MVP caliber quarterback play? And
0: I'll be real.
1: It wasn't great. So I have my concerns about Joe Brady.
0: I know Bills fans are tortured and have PTSD. The reality is, if Josh Allen didn't piss down his leg, you would have been in the Super Bowl. Like, let's call it what it is. They would have beaten the New England Patriots. They would have beaten the Patriots. And they would have made it to the Super Bowl. Josh Allen fumbled the game away. Threw the game away. That's why they lost. I go back to what I said when they initially fired Sean McDermott. Overreaction. Somebody had to fall on the sword. I thought Buffalo did a masterful job getting there. I thought Josh Allen just didn't play well. Bottom line.
1: Yeah, I wanted to fire Sean McDermott. So I'm with you on that. So no, my opinion hadn't changed on Devon Achane. How excited are you about the NFL schedule release?
0: I hate that they keep leaking games. It's 2:37 in the damn morning on the East Coast, and I just got a game leaked. What do we do? Go to bed, Jordan Schultz, before I get Ian Rappaport to whip that ass.
1: What'd you get? Whoa, why'd you do that to Jordan Schultz?
0: Because Jordan Schultz is a fraud.
1: What?
0: Yeah.
1: Why? Where did that come from? Why are
0: because
1: you doing
0: he's
1: this
0: a, because
1: Schultz?
0: Because he is a product of privilege, and I don't particularly like him because he has gotten shot to the moon for no reason because his daddy's rich and he's got Starbucks money. He breaks news because he pays for scoops.
1: Oh my God.
0: And Ian Rappaport, Ian Rappaport wasn't 5'7", 114, he would have whipped Jordan Schultz's ass.
1: I didn't know you felt so passionately about the insiders of the NFL.
0: I got an insider hierarchy,
1: dude. You have strong, you got strong Diana Rossini takes.
0: Miss Diana, to you.
1: You got strong takes here about
0: Josh.
1: Jordan
0: are you surprised at this point? You've been working with me for 4 months, 5 months. I am strong takes.
1: I don't give a.
0: That's my middle name, Linnell Strong Take Willingham.
1: I mean, these are people, though. I mean, you know these people.
0: I don't know Jordan Schultz. You're right, but perception. I say it all the time. I went to a raggedy-ass Division III football school coached by the worst offensive mind on the East Coast, maybe in North America. The only thing that Bill Garvey taught me is perception is 99% reality. And the perception on Jordan Schultz is he's a Nepo baby and is a byproduct of Starbucks money. That's why none of the real insiders respect him.
1: Right. Now tell me about how much you love the story about LeBron and Bronny. Just tell me. Again,
0: yeah, thing. I mean,
1: how much you love Bronny's story, and you don't.
0: Here's the thing, right?
1: What about
0: you? Can go to
1: again?
0: You can go to mock draft. You can go to a mock draft ahead of the 2024 season, and Jonathan Givony, the lead draft analyst for ESPN, had Bronny as a lottery pick before he had a heart attack before going to USC. Pal, I would love for you to try and go down that rabbit hole with me about why Bronny's not deserving of being in the NBA. He's frying in the G League, pal.
1: No, you're right. No privilege. With him.
0: No privilege at all. They earned that.
1: None.
0: He earned that.
1: That's it.
0: He was a top high school prospect. He had a heart attack, Josh Graham. Oliver, what does that guy want to say? He makes you smile. What did that guy say on the phones? Okay. There's a certain somebody that I'm itching. I want him to call in. There's a certain somebody out there I want him to call. I'm begging him to call.
1: Who cares? The start of the NHL playoffs, I said it would be like Stanley Cup final or bust for the Carolina Hurricanes and the Colorado Avalanche. The Hurricanes became the first team in the 40-year history of this format to win their first two best-of-seven series in sweeps. They're 8-0. The Colorado Avalanche beat Minnesota tonight to win that series in five. They swept the first series. So you have maybe a collision course unlike anything we've ever seen in hockey. There hadn't been the top seeds in both conferences meet in a Stanley Cup final in 25 years, 2001. There are upsets in that sport like crazy. Colorado is 8-1 in these playoffs. The Canes are 8-0. And you might have an epic collision course in the Stanley Cup final. So How did Colin?

0: Colorado win tonight. They were down 3-1 in this game and came back. That's insane. Just figured I'd pass
1: that
0: piece
1: along. Dude, the thing that got me, did you see that?
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0: in prison for distributing meth. That's bad. We don't like it when people distribute meth. Not very nice. Here's where the nostalgia comes and where you're allowed to laugh at this because this is funny. The meth that he was distributing was in pill form, but the pills were shaped like Mario.
1: Oh.
2: Oh. Meth Mario.
0: Mamma mia.
2: Mamma mia. For you to hit a Mamma Mia.
0: This new rollout of the Super Mario Brothers movie is crazy.
2: Woo-boo!
1: I never saw that movie.
0: It is actually pretty good.
1: It's whatever. Yeah.
2: I was a big like Super Nintendo kid. I love playing Nintendo. The game my Game Boy Color. Badass.
1: When I was in Asheville on vacation last week, my brother.
2: You didn't even tell us about your vacation, by the way.
1: Yeah, I didn't think many people were interested. So then my brother, he brought with him from Orlando, he brought what you even call it. It's like a box that has all the Nintendo games on it, regardless. It's universal.
2: Did he get it off the TikTok shop?
1: I don't know. So he has it's Super NES.
2: Yes.
1: N64. You fill in the blank. All the recent games, too. So we were playing old school Mario Party and playing, you know, Mario Kart to the most recent thing. And Super
2: That's my
1: Smash
2: type of vacation.
1: Brothers. It's good. Had a good
2: That's
1: time.
2: That's lit, bro. I want to get one of those thingies. You should, too. We should.
1: What game are you most nostalgic about?
2: Wow. Do they get into the WWE at all? Because, dog, I'm telling you, I broke it. It was gifted to me by my cousin after he had it. When I was first gifted SmackDown, Here Comes the Pain, dog. The best wrestling game that's ever been invented. Better than SmackDown versus Raw. Better than 2K. Better than whatever GameCube had. I think GameCube had, like, Revolution or something, like Night of Champions or some garbage. But yeah, that would be the game. That and early Madden.
1: Did you ever see the Barbie movie?
2: What?
1: You saw the Super Mario movie, it sounded like, but did you ever see the Barbie movie that everybody was talking about a few years ago with Ryan Gosling and Margot Robbie?
2: Never asked me that again.
1: What's wrong with the Barbie movie?
2: No, I've not seen the Barbie movie.
0: He's not single, Josh. A single man is not going to the Barbie movie. That'd
1: I
0: be very
1: disagree.
0: Odd.
2: That's something you
1: me
2: do as
1: Will
2: a
1: Dalton,
2: date.
1: Me and Will Dalton went together.
2: Dude, you have thrown Thrill under the bus several times tonight. You told us he drinks out of people's shoes and stuff. Like you talk about him.
1: No, he drank a beer skate. He didn't.
2: I took it as he drinks beer out of people's shoes.
1: No. And the Barbie movie's good. And I
0: did
1: and
0: you
1: karaoke.
0: Take your wife?
2: No, he took Will Dalton. I mean, holy cow.
0: He could have went twice.
2: I would have made your ass sleep on the couch.
1: I did go twice. I went with my wife. Yeah, I went to the movies a second time and I went with my wife. It's true.
2: Who did you go with first? Yeah.
1: Will.
2: See, Denton's fine. Yeah.
1: Will, and then we went to go see Oppenheimer.
2: Wait, you didn't answer that clearly. Say it with your chest. Will. Who you went to see the movie with first?
1: Will Dalton.
2: Will.
1: It happened.
2: Thrill?
1: Yeah.
2: That's how you lose your
1: and then
2: nickname,
1: I sang,
2: pal.
1: From that movie, I sang at karaoke, I'm Just Ken, which was the best song from that movie, and burned the house down.
2: You know what I need to do?
1: Whoa!
2: I need to get someone's like HBO Max login so I can watch Euphoria. It's the closest thing I'll get to a Barbie movie is Sydney Sweeney and her Barbies.
1: What?
2: Her Barbies. I said Barbies.
0: She's basically a porn star at this point.
2: Dog, she's like, I think she's like pretending to be on OnlyFans and Euphoria. I gotta get it. I got to get HBO Max, dude. Listeners out there, tweet me with your emails.
1: Oh my God.
2: So I can sign up for a free subscription.
1: Drake Toll, do you have an HBO login? What up? This has been Westwood.
2: Does Addy have one?
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1: Linnell, simple question to open the hour.
2: Cleveland on 117.
1: I will. Cleveland 117, Detroit 113. Detroit up 9 with 3 minutes to go in regulation, losing the basketball game in OT to fall behind 3-2 in the series. This series going back to Cleveland, a chance for the Cavaliers to close things out after trailing in the series at one time 2-0. Did Cleveland win this game or did Detroit lose it?
2: Josh, despite you trying to discredit James Harden, Donnie mentioned the Cavs at every turn, my friend, the answer to your question is the Cavaliers won this game. The level of resiliency they showed throughout the course of this game, on the road, in hostile territory, trying to get the road playoff bugaboo off of their back, trying to flip the narrative here in real time, they earned it by way of Jared Allen, Evan Mobley, Donovan Mitchell, and James Harden. And, oh, Max Strus, waiting for the hot tag, wham, came in and gave you 20 off the bench. I thought this was a total team effort from Cleveland tonight, and I think their ability to overcome and not listen to the noise and the hubbub, despite being down in the waiting moments, like they got kahunas, man. Sam Cassell meme for what we saw from the Cavs tonight. It was gutsy to me.
1: Neither of these teams deserve to make the conference final. Shoot them both into the sun. 310-840.

0: out 49-10. Let's go to noted Detroit basketball fan, Detroit basketball, Mr. Positive, who I can't imagine that.
1: I honestly don't even know if I need to hear from him this early in the show.
0: In Detroit, Mr. Positive, how are you?
2: Oh, my God. Boom shakalaka. Oh, Josh Linnell, devastated. But real quick, Josh, on Friday nights, when you do your Elvis impersonation, when I get on the air, it's fantastic. You should see the feedback that I get in private message. They love it. You are a showman, my friend. But, hey, we're devastated. Oh, my God. We couldn't even do it for Eminem and Curtis Jackson, a.k.a. 50 Cent.
1: To you, Mr. Positive.
2: Yes, yes. And, I mean, we're crying in Detroit. We're livid. We can't believe it. We were supposed to win this
1: series. I'll be honest, Mr. Positive.
2: It's tough. I mean,
1: there was a hot debate about whether or not we were going to let you on right now because I think you're very emotional right now. The game just wrapped up. I wanted to give you more time to cool off. But you have come in guns a-blazing per usual.
0: It was the saddest. It was the saddest boom shakalaka I've ever heard.
2: Just I mean, it dejection. Was, yeah. And I mean, here's the thing. Kate Cunningham had to do it all by himself. We didn't have Duncan Robinson to spread the floor. You know, we made some errors at the end. Oh, my God, we're looking at this, and you should see.
1: People
2: were calling me. They were crying. I mean, oh, my God, you
1: Mr.
2: guys.
1: Positive. Didn't basketball Nostradamus Linnell Willingham tell you the other night when Cleveland won that game that the series was in a stranglehold at this point, that was the game that turned the tide? I said it the other
0: night.
1: You
0: also said that the series was over at 2-0 either, Linnell
1: I did,
0: Willingham.
1: But I was then presented with new information, and like the astute radio host that I am, I get presented with more facts.
0: You can't do a victory lap after you were dead wrong at the start.
1: Don't call
0: you
1: it a
0: say
1: lap.
0: New information.
1: Call it victory. Call it victory. Vamu. Whatever. Don't call it a victory lap then. But
0: this guy's in pain, and you're dunking on him right now.
2: Yeah.
0: That's what you're doing.
1: I mean, I'm just trying to tell him how T.I. is. That's all.
0: Hey, at least the Lions. You know.
2: Oh, geez.
0: Are coming.
2: They're not going to go anywhere this year either. This is just Detroit sports.
1: This is what I'm saying. Now the Lions
2: do well. Oh, my God.
1: The Lions now have to catch a stray because the Pistons folded tonight. This is why I didn't want to bring him on this early. He's emotional. He's saying things that I know he doesn't mean.
0: Shakalaka, Mr. Positive.
1: Mr. Positive, we've got about one more before I go.
0: We are going to spend a good bit reacting to this game. In about 10-15 minutes, we have Cade Cunningham and JB Bickerstaff bickering about the no call at the end of regulation that we'll get to in just a bit. You'll hear that sound shortly. 310-840-4910. Apparently, the phone lines are just littered with depressed basketball fans. Like, Joe's in Indy and is a Pistons fan, and he's bummed out, and he's coming to us. Like, I want to view this show as kind of like a therapy couch of sorts where I'm asking you about your mother, and you're talking to me about all
1: Pistons
0: the
1: fans. I'll say this. Don't come looking to me for sympathy or empathy. I told you your fate the other night. That's why you listen nightly, to hear what's going to happen to your team.
0: Let's go to Joe. Joe, hello.
1: And Joe, I feel bad, but you knew better.
3: I appreciate this therapy couch. Look, I by no means do I think we were a 60-win team, but you got to take it series by series. And this series should be over. We should have won this series by now if it wasn't for JB Bickerstaff. And here's why. No. I knew that was going to get some laughs. We're up 2-0. We go to Cleveland, and we're winning in the fourth quarter. And he refuses to put in Paul Reed, and he plays Jalen Duren. And Jalen Duren's been historically bad in this playoffs. And you end up losing game 3. Game 4, we get killed. That's fine.
0: Well,
3: but
0: hold on a sec. You got your wish tonight. They took him out of the game.
1: B-ball Paul is the savior. B-ball Paul is supposed to be.

0: 60-win Pistons. I mean, come on, guy. Are we serious?
1: Bill, come on. No. He's been playing great in the playoffs. Yes, I did get my wish. He played in the fourth quarter, but it was too late. We were already. It's almost like JB knows that Durin is worse, but he waited till we were losing going into the fourth to put him in. It was too late.
0: JB wanted to lose. Yeah.
1: No, he didn't want to lose. But there's a player. I think it's the front office telling him you got to play this guy because we're about to pay him $40 million, and we're going to set our franchise back.
0: Can I be honest? We appreciate the call. I now know how I sounded for years as a delusional Commander fan trying to justify things that were happening. Here at Pistons fans tonight, I mean, you guys have, you're blaming everybody but who you should blame.
2: Linnell, these people are in pain. You would be the worst therapist ever.
0: Hold on. You're up 9 points. Kate Cunningham, brother, we've anointed you. We're talking about you as one of the best players in this sport, 25 or younger, and you blow a 9-point lead. You're the point guard. You make sure.
2: You just gave Cleveland all the credit for coming back, and now you're bashing Detroit? Which one is it?
0: Both. I'm having my cake, nom, nom, nom, nom, and eating it too, Josh Graham.
2: You're telling people I'm Linnell. You come to me, I'll tell you what's happening. You said the series is over after 2-0, and now you're dunking on callers who are saying I'm bummed. Well, you should have listened to me last night.
0: You miss a day, you miss a lot. That's what I'll say about Good Morning Sports Tonight. You miss
2: just
0: a day.
2: Trying to figure it out.
0: You miss a lot. But no, like, can we point some fingers at Cade Cunningham, though? Like, Jalen Duren's going to wear it. But, like, I've been saying that the entire postseason. He's been an utter disappointment. Numbers are literally sliced in half. We were talking about this guy being third-team All-NBA. Yeah. My ass. Cade Cunningham's leading the NBA in turnovers.
2: I will give you credit where you deserve it. And you deserve it in recognizing the Pistons' lack of a second scoring option months ago and saying that this team wasn't going to be a team that goes to the finals despite what their record is. You deserve credit there. You deserve no credit when it comes to predicting anything in this series. Nothing. None. So you deserve credit
0: another day
2: in calling the Pistons months ago. Let's go to Jim, who's in New Hampshire.
0: Jimbo!
2: Hey, Jim.
3: Hey, good morning, guys. You know what? This did not surprise me with the Cavs. Really, I think Detroit could have been a fourth seed. You know, better teams in the East. And I think the Cavs are going to pull it out. I think it's going to be Cavs and Spurs. That's what I hope.
0: Wow. You got the Cavs over the Knickerbockers?
3: These Detroit fans, you know, Mr. Positive, they feel bad. But you know what? I'm a Celtics fan. How do you think we feel?
0: With all your banners hanging up in the rafters, you don't get to feel bad. You're a Celtics fan. You're a winner.
2: No one's going to feel bad for Boston fans, but I will say, Jim, it's been a rough go with the Vrabel situation and the Red Sox firing their manager and the Celtics and the Bruins both losing on their home ice and home court, respectively, in round one.
0: Did you mention Mike Vrabel?
2: I hear you, but Jim, no one's going to feel sorry for you, unfortunately.
3: No, guys, this generation here, you know, these people, these kids are used to it, you know? I mean, I grew up in the 70s, you know, where
2: you're like Bane telling people, I was born in the darkness, 86 years without a title. All right, yeah, appreciate the call. Thanks, Jim. It's good to hear from you.
0: Jeez.
2: Well, I guess, Washington's not fantastic.
0: I know what it's like. That's why I can relate to these
2: people. Well, the hockey team too. Wait. If you like basketball, if you like hockey or baseball, you're happy in DC. If you like the football and the basketball team first, not so much.
0: Means there are a lot of unhappy people walking around the nation's capital.
2: Let's do one more. Bert is in Baltimore. Bert, where are you on Pistons Cavs?
0: This call is only going to go one or two ways.
4: I was calling to welcome you back after your vacation, but while I was on hold, I just received breaking news out of New York NBA headquarters.
2: Oh boy.
4: The New York Knicks have been declared winners of the Eastern Conference and will advance directly to the NBA Finals.
2: I agree with you. I got that same press release. It's crazy.
4: Welcome back,
2: just
4: man.
2: As you did.
4: Thanks, guys.
2: Bert. Appreciate it. I like to imagine that Bert from Baltimore is actually Bert Jones, the great Baltimore Colts quarterback from the 70s, number 7, rocket arm, could sling it, years before another.
0: You're talking about a quarterback from the 70s having a rocket arm?
2: Yeah. A few, like 5 years before, they drafted another number seven rocket arm quarterback that decided he didn't want to go play in Baltimore, unfortunately.
0: Oh, John.
2: Yeah, so, yeah, times have changed a little bit. So
0: yeah, they have. We have athletes playing football now.
2: On the NFL front, we're less than 24 hours away from Westwood One's NFL schedule release show. Learn the schedule from 8 to 10 p.m. in its entirety with Scott Graham, which is the name of my dad, but not my dad hosting. That would be fun if it was my dad and Mike Golick hosting this show. That'd be great. You should expect NFL stars throughout the program, including Seahawks champion Leonard Williams dropping by. Again, the NFL schedule release show, 8 to 10 p.m. Then you could catch us later Thursday night with our lead Westwood One play-by-play voice, Kevin Harlan, joining us to break things down. So that should be a good bit of fun.
0: It's time for a Dodgers alert. Shohei Ohtani tonight. Seven scoreless. I mean, eight punch outs. Still doing what he does. I just got the tweet notification from Bob Nightingale. So
2: Do you do these Dodger updates when he's in like this massive drought without home runs?
0: No.
2: And the Dodgers aren't even in first place in the AL, the NL West. And the Giants are doing their weird celebrations after beating you.
0: Dodgers alerts are only positive. Why? You hear that? They're only positive. Josh Graham
2: didn't know that. Positive. Los Doyers. I do appreciate that imaging from Oliver. That was great. Yeah. How did it go again? Play it one more time, Oliver.
0: Dodgers alert. Dodgers alert. Yeah.
2: Tremendous.
0: Shout out to Westwood One, baby. Imaging. Westwood One! I've been waiting to do that for a while.
2: JB Bickerstaff.
0: Oh, I can't wait.
2: And Cade Cunningham. Heated. After tonight's loss,
0: they need to stop crying.
2: Play the sound of why they are and react to it while continuing to get to your calls. 310-840-4910. 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

Linnell Willingham, we're learning, is not a very good therapist for Detroit basketball fans. And even though he says he has respect for the industry, even though he dunked on Mike Vrabel's one-day outing, getting some counsel, trying to save his family, shout out to Brian Kelly, he hasn't

0: depression, anger, sadness? Where are you at right now?
1: Anger mixed with depression. Number one, I'm making short and simple. Thank you, guys. First time calling, long time listener. Appreciate the show.
0: Thanks.
1: Jamie Bickerstaff, I believe he needs to go. Like, before we had Carlisle, he was good. We was going to the playoffs, but once we fired him, we won a championship. And I believe the same move needs to be to happen with Bickerstaff. And two, Kane needs to develop a post game. If he develops a post game to where he can kick out, that could change the offense instead of the pick and roll to where they're picking it up and
2: he
1: can't even. Right. So if he develops the post game, he can turn into maybe a Jordan or Shea or a Kobe and take the team to a different height. That's just my opinion. So that's all I have.
2: Can I make a basketball point here for a second? I think the one thing I've saw with Cade Cunningham, and this is our two young stars, learning how to navigate the waters of the postseason. We saw it with Anthony Edwards. We've seen it with Cade Cunningham. When they're getting double teamed, you're seeing San Antonio bring the double team at half court. You're seeing Cleveland bring the double team at half court. When you get rid of the basketball, you can't just stand there. You have to relocate. You have to continue to move. It's something that Ant hasn't done consistently, something that Cade hasn't done consistently. Makes you wonder, like, are y'all out of shape? Like, are you sucking wind? Because, like, why are you – you're screwing your offense by being stagnant and not moving after you make that initial pass out of the double team.
0: J.J. Anthony writes in, Oscar Thompson should have shot free throws in the final 2 seconds before OT. That's the focus of the post-game sound. Let's go to J.P. Bickerstaff first, his reaction to that end of regulation sequence.
3: He fouled Oscar. It's that, I mean, clear. He trips him when he's going for a loose ball. In the game situation, you know, that's tough.
0: Okay. Now let's go to Cade Cunningham, who had thoughts on the matter as well.
4: We all saw the play. I think it's pretty clear it was a foul. He has the ball in his possession. He's running forward. He gets tripped up. That's a foul. It's been a foul the whole rest of the game. Wasn't a foul that time, but close game. I mean, nobody wants to make that call, I guess. Everybody just wants to, you know, allow the game to sort itself out. So nobody wants to interfere with it whenever it should have been a foul.
2: You know what? Instead of those two even... This is my thing. I see a team-wide mentality issue with the Detroit Pistons right now. When the head of your snake, after your last loss, is out in front of the media, crying, bitching, moaning, and groaning about referees, I think there's a trickle-down effect that has on the rest of your team. J.B. Bickerstaff has set a terrible, terrible example for how his team should be responding. That's the reason, part of the reason, why they couldn't close the game up 9 with 2 minutes, because they're mentally fragile. The 60-win, one-seed Pistons are mentally fragile, and they showed it again tonight. I don't want to hear about what the officials didn't do. Shut up. Like, you're wasting air. It doesn't matter. We watched the game for 48-plus minutes. We even got free basketball tonight. Talk about what you didn't do in the overtime, yet the first thing you want to holler about when you get up to the podium is the officials.
0: Well,
2: miss me with that.
0: Hold one second.
2: I don't want to hear it.
0: He was asked a question.
2: No comment. There's a way to handle it. Be a tough ass and say,
0: I agree with you. You should add the part where that's not why we lost the game and sure, say those things. So I'm not saying it's a perfect answer, but acting as if they are unprobed going to a microphone and saying it was the officials that cost us the game. I'll say this. You will not find a greater official defender than yours truly. I love the refs. You hate the refs. I love the refs.
2: I wouldn't say that, but you love
0: the refs. I do.
2: A lot.
0: You go to sleep listening to Kurt Cignetti giving some press conferences or giving some talks. I go to sleep listening to Tony Brothers make his case for being Norfolk's mayor. That's me. He is. He actually is, once he's done with the playoffs. He is running for mayor in Norfolk, Virginia.
2: You just made

0: yourself sound a lot less cool than you actually are, is what I would say.
1: I know.
2: You're actually a pretty cool guy.
1: I'm just telling you, I'm going to defend the refs.
2: I'm just saying.
1: Tony Brothers, by the way, is one of the more respected officials in the game.
0: He is.
1: Like he's a good ref.
0: Shout out to Macaroni Tony, man.
1: Didn't have any problems with the officiating tonight. Was it a foul? No, because you didn't call it.
2: That's
1: it. And you have the ability to challenge calls. You get an ability to challenge everything now. I'm sorry, if you don't have any challenges left, I have no sympathy. Like, the refs, these guys get bullied and battered in every sport now, and you have the ability to challenge and overturn stuff. I don't want to hear you complain anymore, especially when you go 5 straight minutes, the final 3 minutes of regulation, the first 2 minutes of overtime, without scoring a point. Not even scoring a point. I'm sorry. No one wants to hear it. It's kind of like the Boston sports fan crying, woe is me. We don't want to hear it when you blow the 9-point lead.
0: We have more kerosene to throw on the fire. Tony Brothers answered in the pool report. The question was, why wasn't a foul called on that last possession in regulation involving Asar Thompson on Jared Allen? During live play, both players were going for the ball, and there was incidental contact with the legs, with no player having possession of the ball, so no foul should have been called. The pool reporter then follows up. Brother says, no, there was incidental contact on the play. The play will be reviewed by the league office tomorrow, and it will be posted in the last 2-minute report.
1: One thing that he is right on.
0: Yes.
1: Right there. Mm-hmm. One thing that Tony Brothers is right about, and Cade Cunningham flippantly said incorrectly, is that Thompson had possession of the ball. He didn't. He did not have possession of the ball yet. It was a loose ball. And it wasn't upper contact from Jared Allen. It was tangled up legs. And here's the part that is never popular to say out loud, but it's the truth. It's the thing that we kind of accept as sports fans. You don't want the basketball game to end that way.
0: No.
1: Like, if he calls that foul and Detroit gets bailed out that way, then we have Cleveland fans calling us off the hook saying how the ref is fixing it for Detroit. So there's no win for Tony Brothers. You know, this is a part where I don't want to hear Linnell Willingham doing victory laps for this series. I do want Denton Day to have a victory lap, though, because D-Day was the guy who predicted hours ago, regardless how this game's going to go, we're going to have player and coach bitching about the refs in the postgame. Did you not say that just hours ago, D-Day?
3: It's happened after literally every single NBA playoff game this year.
1: It's obnoxious.
0: Yeah.
1: It is.
0: Maybe the players have a point. So there was a number I found earlier today on ESPN. Fouling is up 11% in the postseason compared to the regular season. There are 11%.
1: Wait, you're defending the players for complaining about the refs now?
0: Well, the data shows that the players have a point.
1: You just told Cade Cunningham to shut up.
0: Well, the data shows that 11% more fouls are being called in the postseason than the regular season. That is a all-time jump. Do what you want with that information.
1: I thought we were in the trust circle singing Kumbaya.
0: Do what you want with that information. We just present you the facts, baby. That's it. You do what you want. I just cooked the meal. You decide what you want to do with it. You should eat it.
1: Let's go to Brian, who's in Cleveland. And this is what it's
0: on my Cleveland! Right now.
1: Shout out to Oliver. Brian in Cleveland. Parentheses. Not depressed. Brian, is that a good characterization of how you feel right now?
4: Man, I'm in a great mood. I just want to say, quit crying. It's playoff basketball, you know? This ain't the regular season or the preseason. And then in game two, when they got the win and the officials had the referee glued to their lips all night. I didn't hear him in the post game after that victory say, man, it was a great win and the Cavs played a tough game, but man, they got some real bad calls. So stop it, man. It's playoff basketball.
1: I agree with you.
4: A young team, they're wearing down.
1: Brian.
4: You know.
1: Brian. You know I agree with you. But let's be honest. If they called that foul at the end and you're calling this show, what is your phone call sounding
4: crazy
1: like then?
4: Oh, no. I'm going crazy. I'm saying the same thing, though. Playoff basketball, but I'm pissed, of course, if they lose. But
0: you can't call that in that situation because it's playoff basketball. So I will
1: agree.
4: You watch the highlight. It wasn't like they got tangled up, man. They showed a clear – like, it wasn't like he stuck his foot out. They were both running. They got tangled up. hey, man, there's nothing you can say to me to say what if.

0: because it didn't happen. What If was undefeated, you know what I mean? So go That's Cavs, it. Baby. Cavs in six. Hey, thanks for taking my call, man. I appreciate you.
1: So we got a tweeter, the Detroit Magpie, tweets at me and says, it's a tweet from Eric Vincent, who covers the Pistons for Clutch Points. Cavs have shot 100 free throws over the last three games. The Pistons have shot 54.
2: Maybe that's because the double team that's being employed by Coach Atkinson and company, it's stopping them from getting downhill.
3: No,
2: they can't get to the Baja to get fouls called.
3: I hate that you even brought that stat up, because there's nothing lamer than foul counting out of context, where it's, this team was called for this many fouls, as if it's supposed to be exactly even. Oh, my God. Yeah. Because you had this many fouls called on you, that means this many fouls need to be called. Well, no, that team didn't foul as much.
1: I think it's indicative of the play style.
3: That obviously impacts. See, Jason in Illinois claims to be completely emotionally detached from this, which is what we need. We need level-headedness on the matter. Jason, where are you on the end of regulation and officiating?
4: Man, to be honest with you, with this end of regulation, this is professional basketball. Plays are missed, calls are missed, and J.B. Bickerstaff needs to shut his damn mouth and try to come back in game six and game seven.
3: Bickering, Bickerstaff. Yeah, but you can't spell Bickerstaff without bicker in it. Yeah, tell him.
4: So, I mean, he just needs to shut his mouth in game six and game seven. He makes that difference, and they go to the Eastern Finals, and then he can start talking about it then. Right now, he just needs to shut his ass Woo. Up and just play.
3: Woo! Woo! Here goes Jason. He's got a flamethrower. He's like Leo DiCaprio at the end of Once Upon a Time in Hollywood. He's like,
1: come on, man.
3: Burn it all down.
1: Got to bring it hot if you want in on Westwood One Sports Night, baby. This is the energy I love from y'all. Because everyone's making valid points. Like, I think, and maybe hindsight is 2020. Like, if this was happening, this is what we got to do, Josh. We got to put ourselves in the shoes of a Pistons fan. If the Wizards were in this situation, and this is how they lost a basketball game because there was no foul called. See, I'm already doing it. I'm blaming the lack of a call on them losing the game. I wonder if I was a fan.
3: You've gone to the dark
1: feet.
3: Side in this segment. It started like we were in unity, and then you brought up that random stat, side. And it sounded like, oh, we might have lost the nail to the dark side. And now here he is at the end, putting himself in the situation, saying he would be on the Piston side of it. I don't like this.
1: I just think it's fascinating to look at it from both sides, because I get it. I'm happy the fans are fired up. This is why we love sports. It's so subjective in terms of how you view things, man. But I think big picture, just to go back to the hoop for a second, are we surprised that this is what's happening to the Detroit Pistons? Pistons fans shouldn't even be surprised that this is happening to them. This is like you eat all winter long. You're eating Hot Pockets, pizza rolls, Little Debbie cakes, and then you're wondering why your body doesn't look right for the summer. Because you didn't handle your business. We knew all season long that Detroit was fraudulent. I called them the most fraudulent one seed in recent memory. Beaten up on a weak-ass Eastern Conference en route to 60 wins. So nobody should be surprised that they're coming up short. Kevin Hart.
3: 310-840-4910. You were like Cat Williams to Kevin Hart there. Getting to the NFL. The team that had the splashiest start to the NFL offseason seems to have careened into a ditch. And there's news that isn't getting enough play today that we'll bring to you and react to next on Westwood One Sports Night.
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2: Biggest splash of all, landing John Harbaugh to be their next coach. But they seem, ever since then, to have lost all the momentum they made from that and perhaps careened into a ditch. After missing a large portion of last season, we just got the news today that Malik Nabers' status is uncertain, with another procedure being done, this to clean up scar tissue in his knee. Going to this show's resident ACL expert, Linnell Willingham, what does this tell you about Malik's timeline, and how does it impact your view of the Giants?
3: I feel like I hear, and Giants fans, maybe you hear it too, it's the air being let out of the Giants balloon. They were the belle of the ball all offseason long, going out spending buku cash, revamping the defensive line, getting in new guys for Coach Harbs. But offensively, with this news that Malik Nabers is going back under the knife to clean up scar tissue, I've torn my ACL 3 times in my life. It's 3 times too many. I've never had to go back under the knife for scar tissue to be removed. What is scar tissue? It's probably what the average fan is thinking. That limits your mobility and range of
2: Chili Pepper song.
3: I was going to ask who are the Red Hot Chili Peppers, but I'm not hungry.
2: What?
3: Kidding. Pop culture.
2: Are you?
3: Pretend like I don't know anything. Bit Red Hot Chili Peppers. I probably couldn't name a song, but I know them. They're hot, aren't they?
2: See, I don't know if this is a bit or not.
3: I'm not doing a bit. And if they're men, I did not mean to call them hot. If they're men, I didn't mean to call them hot. That's what I would say.
2: You didn't know they were. You didn't know it was men.
3: I thought they were women. The Red Hot Chili Peppers are not men. This is embarrassing. I hate when you do this to me, especially when I'm trying to deliver a great point about the NFL.
2: I did it.
3: It's totally undermining.
2: Said the scar tissue was the best Red Hot Chili.
3: I was trying
2: song.
3: To sit here. I was trying to turn into Dr. James Chow live here on Westwood One Sports Night. You hijacked me with Red Hot Chili Peppers. I'm sorry, Red Hot Chili Peppers.
2: Can you give me the first 30 seconds, Oliver, of scar tissue, if it's clean? I'm pretty sure it's a clean song.
3: For monetization purposes, can we hear the first 15 seconds?
2: In fact, I thought it was 30. But for the next hour, I want, the next hour of the show, I just want Red Hot Chili Peppers songs so that Linnell can at least
3: learn. Does that mean I need to go grab a water or something?
2: This is a good band. Like, my reaction is such that it's a worthy. They performed the Super Bowl last decade. I'm not doing this for some deep cut band. Like, oh, you don't know

0: They're on Madden. I know that. I just don't know what song is on Madden. They're on Madden.
1: You just tell me what's an appropriate response, because I want to be fair. Like, this isn't me saying, oh, you don't know Hooba Stank from a few weeks ago? That's not what this is. Red Hot Chili Peppers performed the Super Bowl.
0: You bet I get the stank back on my mind.
2: You don't want the stank back on your mind?
1: You watched the Super Bowl.
0: I do not want the stank back. I do not want the Hooba Stank back on my mind.
1: You watched the Super Bowl, I take it? Or maybe you checked out at that point. Broncos, Seahawks in New Jersey.
0: Oh, who the hell made it to halftime of that debacle?
1: Bruno Mars and Red Hot Chili Peppers at halftime of the Super Bowl?
0: Bruno Mars is a fake The Weeknd. It's so annoying. That was a hot take.
1: What? Yeah. What did you just say?
0: He wishes he could hold The Weeknd's jockstrap.
1: It's the other way around, friend.
0: Literally and figuratively.

0: Bruno's better than The Weeknd, and I like them both. Those Bruno's are my two favorite half times of the last.
1: Bruno's
0: decade.
1: Like a wannabe. He's like a great value Michael Jackson. Like, it's so bad, this bit.
0: Unbelievable takes. I don't
1: love
0: know
1: making
0: how to react.
1: Evil pop culture takes.
0: 310-840-4910. Just can I don't even can I'm not I ask Malik a question. Neighbors? I am. 1 sec. 310-840-4910. I'm not even going to ask a question. Just give the number and we'll see what happens. But Linnell, you were making the point about scar tissue, and I actually am relying on you, Dr. Willingham, to tell me.
1: You educate
0: what's
1: me
0: up with Malik Neighbors.
1: You educate me on the Red Hot Chili Peppers. I'll get you up to speed on scar tissue.
0: Thank you.
1: Scar tissue, when there's a buildup of scar tissue, what you do is you begin your therapy sessions with manual work. And you rub out the scar tissue and you flush it down your leg and you get ice and all that. And it breaks up eventually over time. That scar tissue not being broke up properly, for them to have to manually go in and break it up and remove it, that means there's a lot. That means his range of motion at this point is not very good. I'll take it a step further. I think this, because you're going back under the knife here in May, I think it impacts your timeline by maybe a month. Seriously. So we may not see Malik Neighbors. Is there, what's the list that maybe you can help us out on this? The list, like, where you missed the first four, is that PUP? Is that PUP where you missed the first 4 weeks at least?
0: Yes. If you're on the physically unable to perform,
1: you got to miss at least the first month. I can see him landing on PUP. And if you're the Giants, this is why I say it's sucking all the air out of the balloon. I love what they did adding, you know, Isaiah Likely. I love their draft with Maui Noah getting selected. I love adding Greg Newsom via free agency, drafting Arville Reese. They don't have a reliable pass-catching option. With no Malik Neighbors, you're relying on Darius Slayton, Malachi Fields, who, why the hell did they draft that guy, if I'm being real? Darnell Mooney, who hasn't been able to stay healthy throughout the course of his career, and then Isaiah Likely. You're counting on Isaiah Likely making this massive, massive leap and doing something he struggled to do throughout the course of his career. That's being a consistent producer. I think no Neighbors on this Giants offense totally changes the complexion of how I view them.
0: You can make a really strong case that other than the quarterback, he's the most important player on that offense.
1: Well, the team,
0: and remember, like, they could have, they passed on Jordan Tyson at 5. They didn't draft the receiver until they took the kid out of Notre Dame in round 3. But speaking of the draft, this is the same team that surrendered any chance of winning the NFC East, as far as I see it, when they traded Dexter Lawrence away. Like, this is the one guy on defense that you just don't replace. You don't find pocket-pushing D-tackles like Big Sexy on the market. You just don't. And with the new regime led by John Harbaugh and Dex making noise about his future already, it was right to move him in order to get the 10th pick back, but it's a move that you make knowing that you're probably going to get hurt in the short term on it, and you're playing for the long term, so, which might also affect the way the Giants view Malik Neighbors as well, saying, hey, let's make sure that this knee's taken care of, even if it means that you miss a month to start the season.
1: No concerns about him getting a long-term deal. I kind of hear what you're saying, but I do want to push back a little bit. I think if you're the Giants, you just look at the amount of resources that you've spent on your front seven here, paying a defensive tackle top-of-the-market money. It's just probably not something they're interested in anymore, and I get it. You know, I get it. You're going to have to pay Abdul Carter coming up here soon. You're going to have to make a decision on Brian Burns' contract once again. You're going to have to make a decision on Kayvon Thibodeau.
0: Again, I agree with it, but you just don't replace him right away. Those guys don't become available, and this wasn't, unfortunately, a strong defensive tackle draft.
1: Not to be contrarian, Carl, for a second, but like bringing in Shelby Harris and DJ Reader are two guys that I think maybe both of them together don't add up, obviously, to what Dexter is. But it's not like the cupboard is totally bare when it comes to the interior of their D-line. You got, you know, the second-year kid Alexander coming back, Darius Alexander from Toledo, coming back next year for his second year, too. So, like, calculated move is what I would say by the Giants. But they're screwed with no Neighbors. Like, all that being said, them not having Malik Neighbors, I think, is very much cause for concern.
0: Not as concerning as you not knowing who the Red Hot Chili Peppers are.
1: That's debatable, Josh Graham.

0: Can you give me a chance, though? What's their most popular song? Do they sing? Let me not even try to do that. I'm just not going to try to play.
1: Well, there are going to be songs that play during the next hour. I probably, like, D-Day, would you say Danny California is probably their most popular song? It's either that or Californication, I would think.
2: It's one of those two. Danny California, I don't know that Linnell played Rock Band growing up, but it was on Rock Band.
0: I played Rock Band. No, I played Guitar Hero. I'm sorry.
2: Yeah, you probably played Guitar Hero, but Rock Band had Danny California. There might have been another Red Hot Chili Pepper song on one of the various Guitar Heroes.
0: Let me look up Madden. Red Hot Chili Peppers Madden.
1: Born in the state of Mississippi, Papa was a cop and a mama was a hippie. No?
0: That's mean.
1: See,
0: it's Red Hot Chili Peppers.
1: I don't think that's mean.
2: I mean, in Californication, they accused the moon landing of being fake.
1: That did happen.
0: Give it away.
1: The moon landing and the allegation. Give it away now.
0: Give it away now.
1: Yeah, you just repeated exactly what I just said.
0: I tried to mimic the cadence, Josh Graham.
1: See,
0: but it's on the Madden soundtrack, like I thought.
1: D-Day, what is a hotter take? Him or just what's more noteworthy? He doesn't know who the Red Hot Chili Peppers are, or that The Weeknd does not hold, or Bruno Mars doesn't hold The Weeknd's jockstrap. I don't know what to do with either of these.
0: I'm a Weeknd fan. I love The Weeknd.
2: The second one is way hotter.
1: I love that halftime show. Okay, the second one's hotter, but Red Hot Chili Peppers,
2: there's two different Americas. If you ain't grow up listening to that kind of music, you're not going to know who they are.
1: Sure. But Bruno, this kind of explains when B-Dot was at the Bruno Mars concert rather than on
0: why
1: the show.
0: I was
1: why?
0: Throwing so much shade. Yes.
1: It's amazing. I don't know. I don't think it's warranted all this shade towards Bruno.
0: The Weeknd's got aura.
1: Bruno's one of the more. Who?
0: The Weeknd's got aura. His name
1: agree,
0: is The Weeknd, bro.
1: The Weeknd doesn't have nearly as good of a track list as Bruno does. If they did a Versus, I think Bruno Mars would be a funny-ass Versus. The vibe of it would be different.
0: Honestly.
1: I don't know. That actually might be better than I think. I like both of them.
0: Can
1: why
0: I tell
1: you
0: who I
1: choose?
0: Honestly,
1: why
0: don't
1: did
0: even
1: you
0: think,
1: do this?
0: I don't even think I like The Weeknd as much as I thought I do. I confuse him with Miguel all the time. It's so
1: That's another crazy thing.
0: I was confusing with Miguel because I like the How Many Drinks remix
1: with
0: Kendrick
1: Miguel
0: Lamar.
1: Getting a halftime show.
0: How Many Drinks is an amazing song. Can we come back with How Many Drinks at some point? It's an amazing song.
1: No,
0: that's why
1: it's Red Hot Chili Peppers for the next hour straight. That's what it is. And also, all four of the top NBA draft prospects spoke at the Combine in Chicago earlier. You'll hear from them. We'll react to what they had to say. And yes, Red Hot Chili Peppers, and who knows, maybe some more crazy Linnell music tech.
0: Well, some hoobah stuff.
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0: Is that fornication?
1: Fornication does have to do with sex. Californication.
0: So I thought Californication would have to do with like beach sex or something.
1: There's probably, it's probably just a play on words for the, they're a California-based band. It's the thing. Linnell doesn't know who the Red

0: hot chili peppers are. So this hour, we're
1: I was going better to, off not hearing that.
0: It's going to be education. That's what we're doing here.
1: Yeah.
0: Let's get to the NBA draft combine. Linnell Williams locked in because his Wizards have the number one pick. They have the pick of the litter of the top prospects in this draft, the top four. Speaking to the media in Chicago earlier, A.J. DeBonsa was wearing a suit, a full suit, suited and booted for some reason, and he was asked about it, naturally. Here was the BYU star.
2: Yeah, so I mean, I had interviews this morning with different teams, and I mean, I never had a job before. So, I mean, I was 13, started taking basketball serious. But this is like my first job interview. My dad's kind of like, you can go, this is your job interview. So, you know, come professional, come suit. Got to come true.
3: I love that. I love that, Josh. He's just, oh. And as a guy that has the chance to have him lead his franchise moving forward, my opinion matters a little bit. I love that. I love the answer. I love the act. He's so genuine. Just can't wait till he's donning red, white, and blue. Or maybe it's going to be Darren Peterson. Whoever it is, the Wizards are big, fat winners, baby.
0: Darren Peterson, not as good at the media stuff as A.J. DeBonsa is. The stuff leaks last week that the cramping was due to creatine, you guys. So here's Darren Peterson throwing all of Kansas basketball under the bus earlier today when asked about it.
4: Did you come to view that creatine could help, and when did you realize it wasn't doing what you hoped it would
5: do? Coming in, it was something that was just provided for some like smoothies before and after weights. So like that was just, I didn't think they'd give me anything that wouldn't be beneficial. Obviously, they didn't know what I had going on, so they gave them to everybody on the team. And I figured it out after the season. Just get a baseline on myself, take more tests, and figure it out.
4: How surprised were you when they said this is what's causing the cramp?
5: Super surprised. During the year, I was doing everything I could to figure out what it was.
3: But, Josh, that's not him throwing Kansas basketball under the bus. That's not.
0: Quote,
3: there was a medical mystery.
0: I didn't think they would give me something that wasn't beneficial. Close quote.
3: No one knew that it wasn't beneficial until we ran the baseline test at the end of the season. It was a medical mystery all year long. I told you the story of him getting IVs on Friday nights for an hour to 2 hours while watching film. Like,
0: you also told me the story about him being this quiet guy who, that's why he didn't talk to the media. And then he was asked about a misperception about him today. And he said that I'm quiet. Like, I'm not quiet. Ask my teammates. I'm not. Oh, there's this perception about him. I'm like, well, hey, you're kind of making my point. I'm sorry. I thought the stuff's weird. It didn't explain the flu situation where he bailed on a game where he warmed up in and he's playing the number one team in the country. That is a red flag for me. And it also is a bigger red flag that they won the game without him beating the number one team in the country. And then the creatine stuff and it's weird. I'm sorry. It's weird. It's okay to say it out loud. It doesn't make you a bad person to say so. I think it's weird.
3: To each his own, I would say. I don't think NBA talent evaluators are too worried about what happened.
0: No,
3: I don't think it's impacting his draft stock in the slightest way. And that's all that really matters.
0: I think, I view this draft as being a top four. That's how I view it. And when it's close, that's when things like this matter. Like, if Cooper Flagg was dealing with cramping, if Cooper Flagg had the same things that we're talking about, yeah, sure, he might be criticized for it. But the gap was so wide between him and that next group, and that's saying something considering how good that next group was and is. Like, yeah, the talent wins out. But when it's close, that's when intangibles matter. And I think between DeBonsa and Peterson and Caleb Wilson and Cam Boozer, I think it's close. And that's been my opinion on this since November. This is not something that I've, just being reactionary to it. I've felt this is close for a long time, and I still feel that way between these four.
3: Yeah, I think you're spot on with that. I do think the top four of the class is close, but I look at it a little bit differently. I think there are two tiers at the top. Mm. I think there's a one and two.

0: are deserving of being the number one pick, and that's Peterson and DeBosta. And then I think Boozer and Caleb Wilson are in a tier slightly below, and I do not feel like they should be in consideration for the number one pick. Just my thoughts. Like, everybody, you know, everybody's entitled to their opinion. I just think...
1: I don't think Caleb Wilson will be taken with the number one pick. I think he's going to be the best player in this draft.
0: So, that's quite the projection, is what I would say.
1: And again,
0: with Caleb.
1: I think
0: it's more
1: out of those top
0: to
1: four,
0: him.
1: I think Peterson and Caleb have the highest ceiling of the four players. I have more confidence because of the personal makeup and competitiveness level of Caleb Wilson that he's just going to reach that ceiling. I don't have that confidence in Darren Peterson. I don't.
0: Why?
1: And that's why. That's why I think
0: you don't. You think he's not? Player. You think he's not going to reach his ceiling because of what?
1: I have concerns about his competitiveness level, man. I'm sorry with these. That's a huge thing, man. Like I,
0: brother, he missed. He sat out
1: the one game that he was not in huddles. He was not like engaged with his teammates. He was sitting there in a game that he played the first half in and just watching his guys play and then not even walking up into huddles. I'm sorry, man, and not talking to the media and none of that. There are red flags with this dude. I have red flags.
0: I don't buy those. I don't buy those as red flags.
1: I know you don't. I do though. I do buy it.
0: Yeah.
1: I'm saying in terms of thinking who's going to be. I think he's going to be a really good player. Let me start there. I think he's going to be a really good player. We're comparing him with these four guys. I have more confidence in Caleb Wilson reaching his ceiling than I do Darren Peterson.
0: He dealt with a medical mystery last year and was clearly not at 100% and still produced at the level in which he produced. I look at that and go, man, if we could just get the kid healthy, which we're sure to be able to do at the NBA level because we're not going to give him something that his body's not going to respond well to, we'll surely figure it out before the end of the season because we're the NBA, not Kansas. I look at it through that lens of, like, look at what he was able to do while at 50 to 75%. Like, if we're being real. He's at, like, 75, 80% this year, if that. And look at how he produced. You get him 110% healthy. Like, I think there's an argument to be made that he's the better basketball player between him and DeBosta. I think it's a real deal split hairs conversation about who should be number one. And I don't
1: think
0: that's
1: Peterson's
0: a slight.
1: The reason why, Peterson's the reason why he's not the number one.
0: I don't think it's a slight or a discredit to either of the two guys either. It's just going to be about personal preference at the end of the day. I think they're both surefire, perennial all-stars, guys that are franchise-altering talents. Like, can be the best player on a title team.
1: I agree. I think he can. And I think that way of all four of the top four guys. That's how I feel. I think it's close. I do. And let's hear from the other two. See, in talking to Caleb Wilson, and again, this isn't a slight to Cam Boozer, who I spent time talking to and spent a lot of time at Duke. I did. But when you I've talked to so many prospects over the years covering college basketball the last decade. Like, Caleb Wilson's one of those that's like, wait, this guy's a freshman? Well, this guy's so polished. This guy's so... It's like, I want to meet this guy's parents when you meet him. And some of that came out today when he was asked about a similar question than what Darren Peterson was asked about, talking about misperceptions and talking about what evaluators might think about him.
2: Is there a piece of feedback that you've gotten from an evaluator that you disagree with?
3: I disagree with... Honestly, not really. I mean, people don't think I can really shoot, which is kind of funny to me. I really work on it, and I can shoot. I didn't have the best numbers this year, but it was an interesting situation because, like, that's not what I was asked to do at the college I was at. I was just doing what I needed to do to help us win. So, you know, people that say I can't shoot, I feel like that's interesting, but, I mean, I'll prove it over time.
0: I like the way you handled it. Love the way he handled that, and I'm glad that you highlighted that for sure. That is the big question. He's very self-aware, and like to your credit, like for a guy that's 19 years old or however old he is, like that's impressive because that is the number one issue, I would say, or the number one critique that talent evaluators have about him is how is he going to – I think it's a little bit more than that, though, Josh. I don't think it's just about – his jump shooting ability at the next level. I think it's about
1: like his jumper.
0: His offensive game, period, at the next level. And to his credit, and I think this is fascinating and why the talent evaluators get paid the big bucks, he did star within his role. he did exactly what North Carolina asked him to do. So,
1: and unlike the other three, he faced the other three last season head-to-head, and in all three games, he was the best player on the floor in the three.
0: This is where all of this gets interesting to me. And I think, as somebody who follows college basketball as closely as you do, I wonder, like, your thoughts on this when you're looking at this and evaluating these guys.
1: Yeah.
0: I think the evaluation, especially for these four at the top, for these talent evaluators, this past college season was such a small data point compared to what they're looking at in its totality in scouting these guys.
1: They've had so much more tape and game tape to watch. But I believe
0: other than what you saw this year, I
1: believe the college tape is more valuable. I believe it's a much higher level of competition and much more representative than what you'll get in the AAU circuit.
0: I will make this argument. I think there are a lot of players that do not make it to play college basketball that are uber, uber talented because of grades and academics and things of that nature. So I'm not of the belief that the college pool and the ACC schedule that you play is better from a talent standpoint than what you saw on the circuit. I don't think that's a guarantee at all, because I think a lot of guys fall through the cracks that are uber talented.
1: Well, I just think there's a lot more that goes into it. Like,
0: game planning
1: is a lot different in college than it is in the NBA. I mean, obviously, like, road home environments.
0: Schedule.
1: Impact.
0: You're going through scheduling. I think it's more adversity. I think there's more adversity from a scheduling standpoint when you're playing on the AAU circuit. You're not.
1: Right. So, I get what you're saying. I disagree with that tape being more valuable, because I will take.
0: I wouldn't say more valuable. I'd say just as valuable. I wouldn't say more valuable. I'd say it's just as valuable.
1: I'd say the college is more valuable, because I believe it's a higher level of competition that's more representative of what it's going to look like in the pros, and it's more recent. So give me the most recent. Give me, because that's probably the best representation, the closest representation of what you are most recently. And give me the highest level of competition you've played. And college basketball is a higher level of competition than AAU is. It just is.
0: But these, to say it's more recent.
1: The coaches in AAU are not as good as the coaches in college.
0: I wouldn't say that.
1: The levels of I will 100% say that.
0: Wouldn't say that at all.
1: There are NBA teams trying to hire college coaches. There are not NBA teams trying to hire AAU coaches. It is different. Like, being coached by Bill Self
0: in Kansas. I would very much... I think that's fascinating. They're college coaches trying to hire AAU coaches. Tell you that.
1: Like, no, I don't think so. I don't remember the last one that happened at High Major. High Major, that does not happen. They don't hire AAU coaches. The only one that happened was Penny Hardaway. It's Penny Hardaway.
0: And I'm not talking about to be the head of a program. I'm talking about to be an assistant.
1: I'm saying that NBA teams are not trying to hire AAU coaches. They're trying to hire college head coaches.
0: I'm trying to stand up for the AAU circuit.
1: I'm not.
0: What I'm doing here. Because I think
1: the grassroots basketball system is gross in the United States. I do not care about AAU. I care about college basketball.
0: Yeah, but real talent evaluators do. So, like, it's a massive piece of the evaluation point.
1: It's a higher level than AAU.
0: But, Josh, like, think about it, right? The college game, you only get a 20-game sample size. You see 20 games in a summer from a kid. And what –
1: that's
0: like
1: – again, that doesn't tell – that tells me it's more games, but they're not higher quality games. They just aren't. I talk to coaches about this same subject all the time about the problems that exist with AAU and using that as an evaluation tool.
0: You can talk about all the problems that exist at the AAU level all you want. That's the number one tool that these people are using to recruit these kids. It's off of the AAU.
1: I'm not saying you don't recruit it.
0: You're not looking at conference.
1: Say it's better regional product than.
0: You're not looking at the district regional in high school to recruit guys. What carries more weight, the summer or the measly high school public school season? Like, come on.
1: No, that's not the question. The question is what do you weigh better, college basketball or AAU? And you weigh college basketball.
0: I think the AAU and the grassroots is for when you're recruiting a college freshman, when you're scouting a college freshman. As an NBA talent evaluator, that is just as much of a part of the evaluation. They start watching these kids at like 14 years old.
1: I didn't say it wasn't. I'm saying one weighs heavier than the other. And college weighs heavier.
0: It's America. We're allowed to agree to disagree. I disagree on that.
1: Then you say something I agree with, and I'm like, well, that's not what I'm saying. Like, I agree that that's part of the evaluation, but I think one weighs heavier. I think that's college. Let's go to Cam Boozer. We said we heard from all four of them. Cam Boozer,

0: If he goes fourth, he goes to Chicago. Well, that's where his dad played NBA ball. And that would be a place. Apparently, when they played, Duke played there on Thanksgiving Day in a win against Arkansas last year. Carlos and Cam talked about the possibility that maybe Cam plays for the Bulls.
1: I mean, we were here. He was like, man, if you were to play in the city, it would be great just because, you know, he played here. He loves it here. I think he has a very strong fan base here as well. I think he's very happy if I was at the time in Chicago. So,
0: what would be a better storyline, Linnell, if Cam Boozer played for Chicago, or from a Chicago perspective, if they drafted another North Carolina Tar Heel in the top five?
2: Well, they've had their turn at drafting North Carolina guys, not the top five, but I think the better story is probably Boozer. Just because of what he meant to Chicago and what he was.
0: Did he mean more to Chicago than Utah? Because I guess Utah could take him at three. Carlos played at Utah for a little bit, too.
2: He did. He did. I just think that's a more interesting piece. The UNC, the Bulls fans have been chasing that ghost for years. Like, come on, man. It's not going to happen again. It's Michael. It's y'all goat. Just my thought.
0: Let's go to Johnny in Atlanta. Johnny, where are you? 310-840-4910. Johnny, where are you on the top of the draft?
3: I'm going Caleb Wilson. And little, have you watched great AAU basketball? You watched AJ DeBosky play for Utah Elite. He really wasn't. He was a crybaby out there. He was mad. People was getting physical with him. He was asking for fake fouls, and that's why he shot so percentage in the mid range in his mid range game in college. So I'm with what's his name? College film is better than AAU. AAU is manipulated by your name. So I seen Caleb Wilson play with Game Elite out of Georgia, and year before his senior year, he was the number one player coming out. I don't think he played his senior year because he played with Ole Anderson, that preparatory school. So I'm a big Caleb Wilson fan. So he's a better, he's got a better upside. He's 6'10", and he got a good mid range. You saw when they played against each other, he dominated. And I didn't see him play against Utah Elite or not. I don't understand. But if you go look, check.
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1: There's always a moment of truth where I say, look, it's either put up or shut up. And it was time to put up. I had crossed that thin line. It was 100 plus degrees. We were hot. We were on fire. We were yelling our hearts out. You could feel the intensity rising. Even in our tiredness, even in our weakness, even in our pain, we continued to push. I told myself, you can suck up the pain for another mile and a half, and you will be a Marine. Not many people believe that I could do it. I don't know where I got the energy from. 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I am a United States Marine.
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0: having some space where Linnell, he could put his thoughts together and figure out what might be most interesting to the audience about his musical taste, we can get to in just a bit. Are you cleaning your screen as we're talking right now? YouTube and on X? What are you cleaning it with? Curious.
1: I have a paper towel.
0: You're cleaning a screen mm-hmm. with a paper towel?
1: Yes.
0: Like, that might scratch the screen if you use a paper towel.
1: Scratch-proof screen. Mm-hmm.
0: That's nice. 310-840-4910 if you want in. Brandon in Chicago wants in on the big story of the night. The Detroit Pistons blew a 9-point lead in the final 3 minutes of regulation, goes to overtime, and Cleveland holds on to win it. Cleveland up 3-2 as the series goes back to Cleveland. Brandon, where are you on whether this basketball game was won or lost tonight?
1: What up, B?
2: Hey, what's good, fellas? Thanks for taking my call, man. First thing, I got to agree with Josh, man. The overall product, from the tournament compared to the playoffs, hands down has been the NCAA tournament, man. You look at the physicality of how the refs officiated the games. I thought they let a lot go. And then, the point tonight about, the Pistons head coach calling about the refs, in the final championship game in the tournament, UConn was the foul disparity, going in early into the second half was heavily, favored in for Michigan. At the end of the game, they ended up, being 28-16. That being said, Danny Hurley didn't blame the refs, He called out on his team, and so did his players. But what I want everybody to do is look, if you don't know about it, the Jordan rules. 3 years it took Michael to figure out how to beat the Pistons. And, when he did, it was because of Phil and Tex Winter, developing the triangle and, focusing more on Michael giving up the ball and then moving off the ball. And, if you look at today's NBA, when they got rid of hand-checking, I think it was like in 2004, points went up exponentially, and I think the NBA did that because the league was without Jordan. And that's what makes Jordan the GOAT. He had to deal with all that physicality and still be the best of all time. And, that allowed for Steve Nash to win the MVP 2 years and, boost perimeter play. And, you look at Brunson, I don't think he would be that way, because of the physicality at that time. And especially SGA, I don't think he would be having the numbers he's having if he was dealing with the Jordan rules. And I think that's what Cade needs to figure out, is how to give up the ball and move off the ball. And I don't know if it's going to take him 3 years to do that, but go ahead.
1: I agree with you. I mentioned that earlier, man. Him and Anthony Edwards, throughout the course of this postseason, when they've been doubled, getting rid of it quicker, not letting the double team come. Like, I think it's different when you invite the double team 30 feet away from the basket rather than when you're at the free throw line and below. Him and Anthony Edwards, man, when you do get rid of it too, relocate. Make yourself keep moving so the ball has to keep moving around the perimeter so you don't let the defense get set. I thought both of those two dudes are young, great players, but learning here on the fly in real time. But I think Cade's got more of an excuse than anybody. Like, Detroit has done a horrible job putting a team around him. Like, he is carrying them right now and has carried them throughout the regular season. Like, he needs help.
0: Brandon,
1: what he's done is impressive to this point.
0: There was a lot there. Here's the thing. Detroit has put, they just didn't add a second scorer. Like, the rest of this roster is really good. Sure. I mean,
1: you got to have it to win a title. Got to have it.
0: That's fine. That's fine. But we're talking about Detroit in the title conversation. So did they succeed in putting a roster together that should win the title? No.

0: and add a second scorer, and they could have. They could have found somebody like an Iodesumo at the deadline. Or
1: They're missing Malik Beasley bad right now.
0: Sure. So I'm not going to fault Detroit's management, who actually put together a pretty good team. Just not a title-contending team, and that's okay in a sport where only two teams probably can win it all. Maybe three.
1: Yeah.
0: That's not an indictment too much on the front office. I didn't expect the NBA playoffs to get a drive-by there from Brandon. Didn't expect that in talking about the NCAA tournament. My view's always been, yes, the NCAA tournament's the greatest postseason in American sports, but in terms of the finish, the NBA finals generally are the best. I don't know if that's going to be the case this year, though. I don't know. See, if we get Oklahoma City, San Antonio in the Western Finals, that's going to be better than anything we get in the NBA Finals, right?
1: I would think so. I mean, I'm not giving the Knicks. I still, despite what they've done to this point, I need to see it again in the Eastern Conference Finals for me to really have confidence in New York in the finals to have a puncher's chance. I think we've been saying this for a couple of months.
0: None of those teams are going to beat OKC or San Antonio.
1: I agree with you, if I'm being real. Like, I don't really give New York much of a shot. I think the team in the East that has the best shot of knocking off either OKC.
0: Don't do it. Stop.
1: Or San Antonio's Cleveland.
0: No,
1: bro.
0: No.
1: Like, so here's why. It's about the offense and the switchability and their ability for Evan Mobley to switch out on the guards, their ability in a pinch for Jared Allen to be able to switch out on the guards. I think it's what they can be defensively.
0: As a reminder, Thursday night's show on Westwood One, the NFL schedule release is from 8 to 10 p.m. Learn all about the marquee games that are going to take place, including all the primetime matchups that you're going to hear on our network throughout the year. The show will be hosted by Scott Graham and by Mike Golic, 8 to 10 p.m. Eastern Time. Super Bowl champion and Seahawks star Leonard Williams among the lineup of guests who will be on the program. Don't miss it. Tomorrow, 8 to 10 p.m., or I guess tonight, depending on when you're listening, 8 to 10 p.m., it is Westwood One Sports NFL schedule release show. Be sure to catch our show soon after that. D-Day, do you think Linnell still has hot fire music takes in the tank to deliver this hour, or is he washed at this point and we need to go to the pen? Like, do you think he has more in the tank?
2: Why don't you ask him?
0: I feel like going to him.
3: Lets me know that you know he has something in the tank.
1: I mean, what am I ever?
0: I view him like I'm going to the pitcher in the eighth, and the guy wants to finish the game. So if I ask if he's feeling all right, regardless if he's feeling all right, he's going to say, coach,
1: leave
0: put me
1: in,
0: out
1: man.
0: There. I'm going to be out there in the night. I'm feeling awesome. You. Feeling amazing.
3: Well, you guys just have such drastic music tastes. I mean, one person's favorite artist is Drake, Future, and Gunna, and the other one is Coldplay and the Avett Brothers.
0: And the Killers.
3: Literally any take that you two give to one another is going to sound like a scalding hot take to the other.
0: See, but I know all these people he's talking about, though. I know the music, at least. If I asked him to name a Killer song, I don't know.
1: Here's the thing, Josh. You don't know you're familiar with. That's how I would put it. You don't know Gunna. You don't know Jeffrey Lamar Williams. You know what I'm saying? Who was I just referring to? Jeffrey Lamar Williams.
0: I have no idea.
1: Young Thug.
3: Exactly. Young Thug, Jeffrey, made an album in a dress.
0: I know who Young Thug is, and I know some songs.
1: You're like, familiar with him. You don't know, like, I have some deep cut. You don't know about Milk Marie, okay? You don't.
0: Like,
3: that sounds like
0: I used to.
3: I don't have a Milk Marie bag. I'm sorry. I'm on Josh's side with that one. I don't know nothing about Milk Marie.
1: You don't know about Milk Marie. You don't know about Wood. You know what I'm saying? W-O-O-D-W-O-U-L-D. Wood is what the song is called.
0: Like, I know.
1: You're familiar with them. That's my point. You don't know, though.

0: I'm familiar with John Fanta. I don't know John Fanta. You know what I'm saying? Shout out to
1: John. What's John Fanta have to do with this?
0: I'm just trying to give you an analogy. I'm familiar. Like, if I'm being real, like, love our brethren here at Westwood One Sports. I'm familiar with Black and Abdallah. I don't know Black and Abdallah.
2: Do you know the groups that Denton just said, though?
0: To the Avid Brothers?
2: The Killers.
0: So when I did my Commanders pop quiz out of Commanders training camp, their long snapper said that was, if he could listen to one music song pregame, one artist pregame for the rest of his career, he chose the Avid Brothers.
1: Wow! O-linemen love the Avett brothers. Jordan Gross, the same way.
3: That is a there are checklists guys for offensive linemen and long snappers, and that is
1: oh yeah, sure. Certain age. If you were an offensive lineman in the 90s, odds are you love Metallica. If you are a hockey player that's 30 or up, odds are you love Nickelback.
0: What about
1: Limp Bizkit? Why did you say it that way? Why did you say it that way?
0: What, Nickelback?
1: Yeah.
0: I don't know. I'm on Limp Bizkit, though.
1: Linnell's music takes are next.
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0: We thought we'd just ISO ball this. Like James Harden fishing for fouls at the end of the game tonight. That's what we're going to do in this segment. Linnell has music takes he wants to espouse. He's excited about the Drake album that's going to drop in less than 24 hours. He's off on Thursdays and Fridays, but he's going to be up till 3 a.m. I'm not going to use the expression that you said off air in talking about listening to Drake.
1: That was amazing.
0: But it was very sexual. It was weird. And, very excited about this Drake album. Where do you want to take your music take segment before we move things along and to Graham's Gambling and Weird But True in about 15 minutes?
2: I'm curious to know how people are preparing. You know, normally how when the weatherman tells you that there's going to be like a big snowstorm, you go to the grocery store and you buy all the toilet paper and you buy all the paper towels and you buy all the eggs and everything that you need. How are people preparing for the drop of Iceman tomorrow at midnight? What are people doing? Like, are you going to a special listening party? This is probably the most highly anticipated album release in a while, man. Maybe since COVID. Maybe since COVID.
0: Are you just talking about for Drake? Or are you talking in general?
2: No, I'm talking about in hip hop. We haven't got first of all, Drake is the best hip hop artist.
0: I was about to say you're not going to compare it to Taylor Swift every time.
2: No one gives a rat's ass about Taylor Swift, Josh. We're talking about Aubrey Drake Graham.
0: World is. I mean, my last name's Graham, and I'm not going to try to pretend that an Aubrey Graham album drop is the same as a Taylor Swift album drop.
2: You're right, and I'm not going to try to argue that. But we haven't gotten
0: hip-hop's
2: a
0: fair.
2: Solo. Yeah, it's hip-hop, right? We haven't gotten a solo Drake project since 2023 for All the Dogs. It's the last time we got one. And I'm excited for it, man. He's teased us. This is the first time we're hearing him on a solo project since the infamous Kendrick Lamar beef, where Kendrick Lamar lied about him and assassinated his character through lies.

0: and then ended up getting sued and put out worse music?
1: None of those things are true, but go on. It's crazy to me how you simp for him. Like, you are a victim. When did you become this victim guy?
0: So it's not that I'm a victim. I am a fan. I let the music supersede everything when it comes to Drake.
1: But his music sucks.
0: Yeah. How could you say that?
1: Because it's the same thing. You literally told me that you thought this was AI. Since
2: 2018, maybe.
0: I did say I thought the leak.
1: You thought this was AI because he does the same play. He drops it to test it and be like, maybe I should make an adjustment.
0: Giving testers like he's a drug dealer.
2: Answer Linnell's question: how are you, as a lover of music, preparing for us being on air tomorrow night together, and preparing for the Drake album? Preparing
1: for
2: Iceman.
1: I ain't listening to that thing.
0: This is Denton is the most anti-Drake. We should change the name from Denton to anti-Drake.
1: Careful, you're gonna get me sued.
0: Literally, I don't even want to do that to you, brother. But no, like, I am someone that continues through all the adversity, through all the trash talk. I continue to ride for Drake because I'm loyal, and you only live once.
1: He would throw you out with the bathwater.
0: Yeah, well,
1: he would take your girl, bang her, and then make you look like the villain because he gonna play victim.
0: Can I be honest?
2: How old's your girl?
0: I don't want to get.
1: How do you feel about him making up with Future? But nobody else. Like, that's kind of weird, isn't it? Because you just started the entire thing.
2: Oh my God, this Linnell music take segment.
0: I wouldn't say that he...
2: The Denton music take segment, and I love
0: this
2: it.
0: This is an episode of the Joe Budden podcast. Like, this is...
1: Well, he took shots at Budden in this new one, apparently,
0: He did.
2: And like, LeBron?
1: And LeBron.
0: People are...
1: Linnell's torn.
0: The LeBron stand in me is not happy that two of my favorites are not playing nice with one another.
1: He's also it's not like the greatest line ever. He's played for four teams in 20 years. It's not that bad.
0: Who knows if that was really even Drake?
2: Yeah.
0: This is how confident Drake is in his drop. He didn't even give us a single for this.
2: See,
0: where's the single?
2: As a lover,
1: what do you mean? He did. See, this drop's been going on for 18 months.
2: I don't have
0: this has been a long time.
2: I don't have a real dog in the fight, but I'll say I like some Drake singles that have come out the last dozen years, but there hasn't been an album I love since, nothing was the same.
1: Dozen years.
2: Yeah, that's what
0: I'm
2: saying.
0: Like, the Drake disrespect is in the Gunna disrespect. I see you in the chat.
2: There's no album. There's no album out there that Drake's put out that compares to Damn by Kendrick Lamar.
0: Oh my
2: gosh.
0: There's
2: no album out there that
0: compares mainstream ass album. That mainstream NBA playoffs on ESPN ass album. Miss me with that. I got
2: Are we To Pimp a Butterfly?
1: Hold on. Didn't you literally just say you're still with Drake because you're loyal?
0: Can I cut my mic off again? Because I don't. When you guys gang up on me about Drake, it puts me in these peculiar, awkward, uncomfortable spaces. Because I'm going to defend him to the death of me. I am a Aubrey Drake Graham stan.
1: Wait, I thought you were just riding for the weekend too. That's one of his biggest ops.
0: It is.
2: Are you more of a fan of Aubrey Graham or Josh Graham?
1: Oh, you set yourself up for that one.
0: Josh, you're my man, bro.
1: I have not
0: met you in person or Drake. Until I meet you in person, I'm a Drake Graham stan over time.
1: I mean, look, man, Drake made trophies. Trophies a banger. Some of Drake's early stuff.
0: The fact
1: is crazy.
0: That you feel like you had to dig that deep in the archive to list a banger, it's part of the insult. It's a backhanded compliment from Dan.
1: It is
0: 100%.
1: But you know why I brought
2: that up?
1: Take
2: Care came out my freshman year in college, and it was just a running joke. All of our friends were like, "You're gonna be like Drake and cry in the shower? Is that what you're gonna do?"
0: What did Spotify remind you of? The lesser music streaming app, by the way.
1: I listened to Trophies a bunch because it was my college radio intro song.
2: That's pretty good.
0: Because you know ball, D-Day.
1: Yeah, you switched.
2: Mine
1: up.
2: Was J. Cole's Workout.
1: What?
2: It's true.
0: There's so many other J. Cole songs. Josh, you freaky
2: that was
0: 69 God you. Like, Workout?
2: Well, that was a song.
1: On. Don't call him a 69 God. There's a double meaning to that. Don't call him that.
2: Okay. I won't.
0: I won't. I won't.

0: won't wear that. That won't be on my bio.
1: Yeah, I'll explain that to you in the break. It's not great.
2: Well, I apologize if I offended any you or any other 69 gods out there. It's not what my intent was.
1: No, we can offend that. We can offend those people. They are not. They're on lists. You don't want. You want to offend them. Say it really quick, and you might pick it up.
0: Any more music takes you wanted to espouse before we get done with this hour? Someone might be listening for the first time and saying, "Dude, been hearing a lot about this Westwood One sports night. Need to throw it on.
2: I feel like
0: see what they're talking about." And here we are, and I'm proud of it. I'll put this on the mantle. This segment.
2: Ever since Gunna was free,
0: the way you defend Aubrey Graham to the death, I will defend this segment.
2: Ever since Sergio Kitchens was released from the Gwinnett County Jail and the Fulton County Jail, no one has touched him in terms of hip hop drops. Gunna has gone 3 for 3 since he's gotten out. This is Drake's first bite at the apple.
1: Second.
2: Is it? Well, the joint with Party Next Door, it was a collab. So, like, I don't view it as solo Drake. This is solo Drake. And we'll see where it stacks up compared to Sergio Kitchens. Why do I keep calling him by his real government name? Because he's my brother.
0: I'm the one with the last name Graham.
1: Blood is thicker than family names.
2: Yeah.
0: Got it.
2: It's the greatest rebrand in hip-hop history, what we're witnessing from Gunna. Greatest rebrand in hip-hop history.
0: Oh, we're talking about Gunna now. Sorry.
2: Who the hell is Cool Keith? If you have to call yourself cool, odds are you're probably not that cool, pal.
1: It's
2: like me calling myself Good Sports Take Willingham.
1: MF Doom goes silly, though.
2: Oh, you know that? You're familiar with the...
1: Got more soul than a sock with a hole.
0: Make sure, if you haven't already, see, this is a way you can engage with us. Westwood One Sports Night on YouTube. Dude, he's been ready for this segment the entire show. D-Day is ready. He's like, just ready for the Drake to come.
1: Big man, I've been ready for this segment since a weird, wacky streamer got hand-delivered the release date. I wrote May 14th.
2: Oh, come on!
1: This man loves his streamers.
2: Now you're crapping on his marketing ploy, on his rollout. There's nothing that Drake can do right in Denton's eyes. Nothing.
1: You could do
2: it. It was a masterful rollout.
1: Do an interview.
0: I would invite you on to like recap the Drake album, but I don't think there's any point because like I don't kind of like all the songs are predictable and the lines are predictable. I think your take is predictable.
2: Dude,
0: is there a scenario you call in and say this isn't good?
2: I'm gonna put on my dark $17.99 H&M shades. I'm gonna turn the lights off in this bad boy. I almost said in this B word. I'm going to cut the lights off of this bad boy, and there is going to be...
1: Linnell's hitting the town this weekend, though. I'm excited.
2: Oh, my goodness. I'm outside this weekend.
1: He is outside.
2: Are you kidding me? A Drake drop? What? Sunday night, 12 after 12, baby.
0: Graham's. We have Graham's gambling to do, and we got Weird But True. We got some money to make, because I'm gambling again. Next on Westwood One Sports Night.
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Good Thursday morning to you. I hope y'all are doing well. Shout out to all my overnighters, truck drivers, third shifters. Shout out to all my early morning, late night Uber and Lyft drivers. Shout out to all my early morning, late night limo drivers out there as well. Shout out to all the first responders protecting the city, the county, the state, the country. I appreciate you. Shout out to all my early gym goers getting them good endorphins flowing early this morning. Shout out to all my people already at work or on their way to work. Salute to you. I know the vibes. I'm right here with you. Shout out to all my early morning, late night hospital workers out there working around the clock, making sure the people get the good medicine, treatment, and care that they need. Shout out to all my early morning, late night dentists, dental workers, dental assistants out there, making sure the people keep their pearly whites nice, clean, and shiny this morning. Shout out to all my early morning, late night food industry workers serving up the good nourishment for all my early risers this morning. Shout out to all my early morning, late night dentists, dental workers, dental assistants, all my early morning, late night vending machine technicians, making sure that people can get their snack on early this morning. Shout out to all my early morning, late night UPS drivers, UPS workers, FedEx workers, FedEx pilots out there, Amazon drivers, Amazon workers, all my early morning, late night airport workers out there as well, including all of my volunteer air traffic control workers out there. Shout out to all my front and rear load truck drivers out there, all my bus drivers riding around and getting it, making sure that people get from home to work and the kiddos get from home to school in a safe and timely fashion. Shout out to all my early morning, late night local 728 transportation drivers in the film industry, all my local 613 IBEW workers out there as well, all my local mailmen, mailwomen, postal workers out there, making sure that people get their mail and packages in a safe and timely fashion as well. Shout out to all my early morning and late night local donut makers, all my local hospitality workers, making sure that people are having a great stay wherever that may be, all my local funeral home workers, and of course, all my people listening in the bed right now as well. Good Thursday morning to you. I hope you all are doing well. Appreciate you tuning in. Appreciate you getting your Thursday kicked off with your boy, and hopefully everything has gone according to plan this Thursday morning. We got plenty to get into. I want to have a few different conversations here this morning. We're going to talk about the Braves in just a few minutes. I got a couple of Falcons questions I want to throw out there and give my take on as well. And speaking of the NFL, speaking of the Atlanta Falcons, we will find out tonight at 8 p.m. the full 2026-2027 NFL schedule. We do have some news on some things. Nothing really on the part of the Atlanta Falcons, other than we know we're going to Madrid week 9, November 8th against the Cincinnati Bengals. Other than that, there really haven't been any other

other leaks that I've seen. I'll double check, but I haven't seen any leaks come out thus far when it comes to that. But we'll get into that here in just a little while. We got to start with the Bravos, because another one bites the dust. And when I say another one, I mean another team. I mean another series, because we done did it again. Another win for the good guys last night. Braves win 4-1 as they get some late inning magic from the offense yet again. You absolutely love to see it. Braves win 4-1 and clinch yet another series win. Still have only lost one series thus far. And they have only, and to take it even further, I'll take it even one step further for you. They've only not won two series this year. They lost the one series against the Mariners, and they split a four-game series against the Arizona Diamondbacks, if you remember back way, way, way earlier in the year. Other than that, they have won every single series except for two. I mean, it is great vibes right now being an Atlanta Braves fan. And again, we talk about unsung heroes. Mauricio Dubon continues to be that. But I honestly, I don't know how much longer we can go, and maybe we need to stop now. Maybe now is the time to stop as far as calling Mauricio Dubon an unsung hero. But guess what? We are 43 games in now, and Mauricio Dubon, he been doing this. Mauricio looking at us like, hey, I ain't new to this. I'm true to this. At this point, Mauricio Dubon comes up with another big home run. Braves score three runs in the eighth to break a 1-1 tie and get the 4-1 victory. And Mauricio Dubon put the exclamation point on the win last night with a two-run homer over the Cubbies. And how about Mr. Mike Yastrzemski? You know, we talked about how good Mauricio Dubon has been all season long. Mike Yastrzemski has had his struggles this season. But now it looks like maybe Mr. Yastrzemski, maybe Yaz, is starting to heat up. And I even talked about this yesterday, saying that the big night that Yastrzemski had on, I guess that would have been, what's today, Thursday? That would have been Tuesday night, Tuesday. Talked about Yastrzemski, him having the big night Tuesday night. What'd he go, 3-for-3, I believe it was, and had the two-run homer. I mentioned it. I said, hopefully, and maybe, just maybe, this is a sign of things to come for Yaz. And he talked about after the game, he went 2-for-2, excuse me, with three RBIs and a run scored. Regardless, talked about if this could be a sign of things to come for Yastrzemski. And now, last night, hits a big homer and a part of the Braves rally, coming up clutch again for the Bravos. The one that he's actually the one that gave the Braves the lead after Money Mike gets on, after the errant throw made to first base, the error by the Cubbies there. Yaz takes advantage and hits an absolute gapper that almost was a nice play out there in the outfield and right field by the Cubs, and nearly brought in two runs. But either way, he gave the Braves a one-run lead, and then with that double, and then Mauricio Dubon absolutely tanked one. They're actually showing the highlights here on the TV now in front of me. Wait a, hold on. Now that I've seen, this reminded me. Well, seeing the highlights reminded me how Mauricio Dubon absolutely pimped his two-run home run that put, again, the exclamation point on the Braves' win, made it 4-1. Mauricio Dubon with that bat flip, I love it. I absolutely love it, man. Hey, let him know you here, Mauricio. Let him know you here. Hit him with a nice little bat flip, kind of pimped the home run a little bit. I'm here for it, man. I'm all the way here for it. Mauricio Dubon feeling it as he should be, man, because he has been so good all season long. But going back to Yaz real quick, I know I got sidetracked because I saw the Mauricio Dubon home run again. But Yaz, hopefully, with two good nights back-to-back. Like I said, Tuesday goes 2-for-2, has three RBIs. And then last night gets the big go-ahead hit, which he was pinch hitting for. So
1-for-1 on the night with an RBI.

on a run scored. You're feeling pretty good about the last two nights that Yaz has had. And hopefully, again, he is going to stay hot and keep it going. And hopefully, again, he is on the up and up when it comes to, you know, his batting and production and things like that. So, good night for the Bravos yet again. Offense, again, scores three runs in the eighth, puts the exclamation point on the W. And also, too, can't forget about Drake Baldwin getting the party started. The Cubs obviously did come back and tie it up at one, but Drake Baldwin getting the party started with his solo homer earlier in the game. He's got another homer on the season. That makes 11 for Drake right now. So that was good to see him get hit another one out of here. And it's crazy because other than Dubon, Drake Baldwin, Money Mike did get on and you know, did provide a run. So I will say that, even though he went 1-for-3, actually. So you had Dubon, Baldwin, Matt Olson, Michael Harris. Ha-Seong Kim got his first hit last night as well, too, so that was good. Sandy Leon also got a hit getting in there. Azokar also got a hit, so that was good. The Braves did rack up some hits more than I thought, actually. But either way it goes, good to see the Braves, again, just come up clutch and come up with that big inning offensively. It seems like pretty much every game. It feels like the Braves offense has only really been shut down one game so far, and that was, I think it was the second or third game in Seattle. Can't exactly remember. But it really only feels like the Braves offense has been shut down once this entire season. So, hopefully the Braves offense can keep it going. But transitioning over to the pitching, it is the hometown take, by the way, with your boy Dylan Matthews here on a Thursday morning celebrating yet another Braves win. Braves first team to 30 wins on the year, by the way. Braves are now 30-13. 30-13. You gotta love it. Man, feels good. Going to the pitching, though, J.R. Richie, pretty solid night for the young rook. 4 and a third innings for J.R. Richie. Giving up only two hits, a run, three walks, four strikeouts. No home runs given up either for J.R. Richie last night. So that was good to see. You know, really the only thing J.R. Richie had been hurt on was giving up some homers here and there in his first few starts, and doesn't give up a homer last night. So that was really good to see from J.R. Richie. And then the bullpen does a nice job as well. Tyler Kinley, who had been struggling over his last like 7 or 8 appearances, he comes in, pitches 2/3 of an inning, comes in the fifth inning and finishes out that inning for J.R. Richie. So that was good to see. And only gave up one hit. So that was good to see from Tyler Kinley, him to kind of have a bounce back inning. Feel like he needed that for his state of mind, his confidence and things like that. So that was good to see. Martin Perez got a very clean inning from him, where he had 2 strikeouts. Same for Dylan Lee, had a clean inning with 2 strikeouts. Robert Suarez actually was the one that earned the win last night. He comes in the eighth and only gives up a hit and a walk, 2 strikeouts. So clean inning from him. And then Raisel Iglesias earns the save, and he gets the job done and secures another W, the 30th W of the win of the season for the Braves, the 30th win of the season for the Braves. So, again, just a great night again. Another series win against a team that had been streaking and that had been feeling good for the most part. Again, I know they were kind of, in a way, stumbling, I guess, a little bit because they had lost 2 in a row before coming into this Braves series, but hey, that's a them problem, not an us problem. All we can do is beat the teams in front of us, and we've been pretty darn good at doing that this season. Braves get another one, 4-1, and they'll be going for the sweep. They'll be looking to bust out the brooms tonight as they play the third game of their 3-game series, and you got the man on the mound to help you do it, Chris Sale, going at it tonight. He'll be taking on Ben Brown. Chris Sale, 6-2 on the year, 2.20 ERA, 0.88 whip in 49 innings pitched. Ben Brown, 1-1 on the year. Has been pretty good so far, 1.82 ERA, 0.91 whip in 29 2/3 innings pitched. So maybe a little bit of a pitcher's duel tonight. We shall see. But Braves, Cubs, back at it for the series finale tonight. 7:15 is the first pitch. All right, when we come back here on the Hometown Take, I haven't brought this up yet because I've been waiting
for the day

0: before the NFL schedule releases, or I guess it technically releases tonight. I've been waiting for the morning before, I should say. The Falcons' strength of schedule, according to opponent win percentage, is no good indication about how the Falcons' schedule, how tough the Falcons' schedule actually is. I'll tell you how tough it is when we come back here on the Hometown Take, live in the Kia Studios with your boy Dylan Matthews here on a Thursday morning on Sports Radio 92.9 The Game and the Odyssey app.
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4: Today is schedule release day in the NFL, but the leaks of the schedule began on Wednesday. And through those, we found out that the NFL season will open with a Super Bowl rematch for the first time in 10 years. The Seahawks and Patriots kick things off on a Wednesday to open the NFL season. It's the first time this has happened in the NFL since the Broncos took on the Panthers in 2016. I'm Denton Day.
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4: Construction in the wrap-up stages, southbound 285 in between Hollowell Parkway and Cascade Road. Also eastbound 285 at Moreland Avenue. You still have one lane blocked. They're trying to get everything off to the shoulder. I'm Laura Houston with Odyssey Atlanta Traffic.
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Monday nights, we have The Night Drive with Dom Cherosky. Wednesday nights, we got Prep Sports Nation with Damian Day-Day Lewis. 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Sam and Greg from the Diamond with my guy Grant McCauley. College Football Game Time, all of them. 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When you do that, then you'll really be in the game. 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Tonight, 8 o'clock, we'll probably start to get leaks even before then. But we will have the full NFL schedule at 8 o'clock tonight. Going to have some special coverage here on Sports Radio 929 The Game as well. Our guy Chris Thomas Turtle will have all the coverage for you as far as the Falcons 2026-27 schedule goes as that schedule is released at 8 o'clock. But when it comes to the schedule release, when it comes to the Atlanta Falcons schedule this season, if you just go by opponent win percentage last year, the Falcons have the, let me pull it up. I had it right here. If you just go by opponent win percentage last year, the Falcons have the fifth easiest schedule in the NFL. Let me tell you something. I don't even need to know what games are where and, you know, what stretches or what could be tougher or easier. I don't even know, need to know all that hullabaloo. I don't need to know all that to know. I know just by looking at the opponents we got and knowing we got a daunting schedule this year, it ain't going to be easy because it'll be, when you go by opponent win percentage, it's absolutely misleading. It's deviously misleading if you go by that because teams rearrange and change so much every year. And a few things that aren't taken into account is when things like the Kansas City Chiefs have a random down year like they did last year, when the Detroit Lions have a random down year like they did last year. Part of that was because they were in a very tough NFC North division that we are playing also this year, by the way. They don't take those things into consideration. How teams have changed. And look, they, you know, they can't. They're just going by the numbers. But you can't go by, not saying that you do, but you can't go by how easy or not easy a schedule is based on opponent win percentage last year. Because there is so much parity in the NFL. You know, just disregard what I just said about, you know, the Kansas City Chiefs and the Detroit Lions just having down years. But there's just so much parity in the NFL about what team is good from this year to that year. Yes, you're going to have your consistent winners. Of course, you always do. But there's just unexpected things that pop up. Look, I mean, look at the Cincinnati Bengals. They have Joe Burrow back healthy with Ja'Marr Chase, T. Higgins, and even Joe Flacco was balling out for them. They made some changes to their defense and upgraded their defense a little bit. And look, I'm not telling you the Cincinnati Bengals about to go win the Super Bowl, but that's going to be a heck of a game. It's going to be a tough game for you to win. Saints have gotten better. We know the Panthers have gotten better. Tampa Bay, yes, they did lose Mike Evans. They did lose maybe a piece or two here on defense, but that's still a very good team. This is a tough schedule for the Falcons. And if I had to put
If I had to put a proper rank,

on where I think and how tough I think the Falcons' schedule is, it's up there. It's up there for sure. I mean, you have to play 49ers, playoff team, Chiefs. We expect Patrick Mahomes to bounce back. And, you know, again, I'm not sure if he's going to be fully healthy to start the year, but he's probably going to be able to play week one. So you have to think, playoff team. Bengals. Joe Burrow stays healthy, and that defense can at least stop a runny nose. Probably a playoff team or a playoff contender. Baltimore Ravens, playoff team. Detroit Lions, if they can bounce back and be competent without Ben Johnson and Aaron Glenn, playoff team. Chicago Bears, they were a playoff team. Packers, playoff team. Steelers, seems like Aaron Rodgers is coming back, and that could be a team that's a playoff team. I mean, you can make an argument if you're catching my vibe here, if you're catching my drift. A lot of these teams you are playing could be playoff caliber teams. Talk about the Commanders as well, too. The only two teams that I'm like, I'm not too sure about, but things could, and even still, things could change, rearrange based on their quarterback play. When you talk about the Minnesota Vikings and the Cleveland Browns, depending on what Deshaun Watson is looking like, if he does end up being the guy for the Browns, which I probably think he will once he's back and fully healthy from those Achilles injuries. If Deshaun Watson is the Deshaun Watson we came to know in Houston, Browns could be a darn good team too. We know they got the defense. If the offense can at least just help the defense a little bit, then that could be a team to be reckoned with. The Minnesota Vikings, same story with them. If we get that Kyler Murray from that season where the Cardinals started like what 9-0 or 7-0 or something like that, then that Minnesota Vikings team could be good with Justin Jefferson and a whole bunch of different weapons on offense. Even though I know they lost some pieces on defense too, they still got a fairly good defense. I mean, that could be a good team. So this is not an easy schedule whatsoever. And then look, that's still looking at it right now. You never want anybody to get injured. You're never preying on anybody's downfall. You're never hoping anybody gets injured, obviously. But the unfortunate truth and the harsh truth of this game and the harsh truth about sports is that injuries are a part of it. And there could be some major things that change and rearrange when it comes to these teams when toe meets leather and it's time to play them. When you talk about injuries and things of that nature, that could impact both teams, not just the teams the Falcons will be going against, but maybe the Falcons too, and you hope not, but we do know that's just how the way things goes. But the point of the conversation is that Falcons have a tough schedule. And I'm telling you, as a Falcons fan, to understand that success this year may not be predicated on wins and losses, at least not for me. I think for me this year, I'm looking more so to see how Michael Penix Jr. plays, if he has improved as a quarterback when it comes to his mechanics, footwork, things of that nature, accuracy on intermediate type throws. I'm looking for things like that. I'm looking to see Avion Terrell, some of these other young guys, Zachariah Branch, how these guys fit into the Falcons' future. To me, this season, I'm looking more long-term when it comes to the Falcons because, yes, I would love to see the Falcons win every game and win the Super Bowl, but if we're being realistic, that's not where the Falcons are right now. They have a lot of guys on a lot of one-year deals that are quality players, but you don't have any

You don't have a crazy good roster that you're like, oh yeah, the Falcons are going to go do it this year. This is the year. I don't feel that way. I just don't. Not to say they can't compete for an NFC South title if, you know, guys play up to their potential and you get some things to fall your way, you get some things to happen for you. But all I'm saying is I think we need to be ready for a season that maybe looks similar to last year and where you're close, but just not all the way there yet. And I think this season, again, is more about finding out who's a part of the future and who's not. Finding out if Michael Penix Jr. is that guy or if he's not. For Kevin Stefanski, Matt Ryan, Ian Cunningham, finding out if you want to pay Kyle Pitts long-term, keep him on this team long-term or not. To me, that's answering those type of questions is what this season is about. Not necessarily wins and losses, because you're taking on, as I laid out, some teams that could be pretty darn good, and your roster isn't fully, to me, equipped to be a top-tier playoff roster. And you could be taking on some top-tier playoff teams this year. But we'll see how that works out. Again, things change, rearrange, like I've been saying, and that could be the case for the Falcons. And we'll see how it all goes down. But when we come back here on the Hometown Take, I got to show some more love to one of our local teams here as they've gotten off to a good start during their season. And also, we got more leaks when it comes to the NFL schedule. Full thing will come out tonight at 8 o'clock, but we do know about a first in the NFL when it comes to the schedule. We'll go over that next here on the Hometown Take, live in the Kia Studios with your boy Dylan Matthews here on a Thursday morning on Sports Radio, 92.9 The Game and the Odyssey app.

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2: Clearing out the construction south on 285 at Cascade Road. But to go along with that right now, we've got a new accident blocking that right lane. So that's solid at a standstill back beyond I-20. And construction still up, but they're clearing out the barrels east and westbound on Stone Mountain Highway right around Mountain Industrial Boulevard. They see a slight delay, but as I said, they are picking up construction. I'm Laura Houston with Odyssey Atlanta Traffic.
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0: in the game. It is the Hometown Take, live in the Kia Studios with your boy Dylan Matthews here on a Thursday morning. Hope y'all are doing well. 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Do have to give a shout out to the Atlanta Dream. Off to a very nice 2-0 start. And they got their toughest test to date coming up on Sunday as they will take on Asia Wilson and the Las Vegas Aces on Sunday at 1:30. Took down the Lynx after being down a lot. I mean, they were down big in their first game of the season against the Minnesota Lynx last Saturday. And then got a nice win over Paige Beckers, AZ Fudd, and the Dallas Wings.
1: No Fudd.
0: Oh, there was no Fudd. Excuse me. No Fudd. You're right. No Fudd. Just Paige, who put up 15. And Arike had 20 for the Wings as well, too. So they had a, you know, they got a few good outputs. Jessica Shepherd also put up 12 for them. But you got 26 from Alicia Gray. You got a nice double-double from Angel Reese, 12 and 16. Jordan Canada gave you 19. Ryan Howard gave you 14. Now, you didn't get much off your bench. Pow Pow only gave you 2. And then you only got 3 points from Borlase. Norrell, you can correct me if I'm saying that wrong. And then, obviously, we're still waiting on Breonna Jones to come back as well, too. Hopefully, Breonna Jones can be back sooner rather than later. Noel, I do want to ask you and bring you in real quick because, again, I do think you are the most tapped in and then the best person to ask when it comes to WNBA. I think it's between you and Dede are the most locked into the W here on the station. I know it's a very, very, very, very small sample size, but through the first two games, going up against pretty good competition, and like you brought up, the Wings didn't have AZ, but they had Arike, they had Paige, so, you know, still – you're going up against a pretty good team there in the Wings in their last time out. And then, obviously, they had the nice comeback against the Lynx in their first game of the season. Through their first two games, what are your 30,000-foot thoughts? What are your main takeaways as far as the first two games of the season go?
1: Long story short, ba-da-ba-ba-bop, I'm loving it.
0: Yeah.
1: There are some things to work out.
0: Right.
1: Reese is showing like her strengths and her weaknesses right now. Some stuff we got to work on offensively, and I think they will get that figured out. But, you know, we're winning while we're figuring out that part. So that's great.
0: Yes.
1: Alicia Gray is cooking. Like, a bucket is getting buckets. So
0: man,
1: that's what we need. Whew. Ryan Howard is trying to find the consistent shot. But we all know when it's on, and when it's not, the defense is A1. And that's kind of what you saw in Dallas. You got top-notch defense, a little bit of scoring out of Ryan. Ryan was getting to the line, which is really what you needed. And, we got to work on this bench piece. I'm starting to get a little worried. It's only 2 games. You didn't get anything out of them the first game, but that's because they were down so much. You really couldn't bring the bench in. I was hoping to get more out of the bench in this game against the Wings. But we shall see, because let me tell y'all about this Aces bench right quick. Kennedy Carter.
0: Man.
1: If y'all don't remember Kennedy Carter in a Dream jersey,
0: y'all
1: about to see it in black and silver. It's about to be nasty, y'all.
0: It's scary. What's she? I think she had like 19 off the bench in the last game.
1: She had like 27 off the bench the other night.
0: Golly,
1: off the bench,
0: man.
1: She scored more than Asia.
0: Straight up cooking.
1: Doing what she want to. Like, and that's what Paige Buckers is going to be in like 3 to 4 more years. She needs a little bit more time under her WNBA belt. But that's her comp, Kennedy Carter, just getting wherever she wants to on the floor

0: and doing whatever she wants to, pick and pop. I call Paige Kyrie with a ponytail for a reason, and that's what she gonna turn into, Kennedy Carter.
1: No, oh my you're goodness! Right. I've seen some Paige Becker's Kyrie edits out there, and look. Yep. The game is similar now. The game
0: Kyrie
1: is similar.
0: With a ponytail, I'm trying to tell y'all.
1: Uh-huh. I'm right with you on that one. Right with you. And then I just want to ask you real quick before we move on about the bench. The bench, the one good thing about the bench is with Breonna Jones out, once she comes back, that's going to slot her into the starting lineup and move Canada back to the bench, right? And she's going to be
0: Nas.
1: Six or Hillman.
0: Nas Hillman.
1: Yeah. I knew it was between one of them two. I forgot. So that's going to be the good thing.
0: Yeah, your sixth woman of the year goes back to the bench.
1: Right. So you know, when you get that, that'll bring you a little extra oomph off the bench. But still, your point is very much valid to where it still can't even, when Breonna Jones does come back, it can't still just be Nas. You know, obviously, Pow Pow's there too, and she, you know, struggled a little bit in the wings game. But
0: yeah, Pow will be fine. I'm not worried about Pow.
1: Yeah, she's going
0: to
1: be good.
0: The rest of this lineup, I think that's what coach is really trying to figure out. Like,
1: right.
0: You know, who's coming in, who's going to give you a lot. Medina Okot, our rookie, she's been looking really good on the floor too. So that's somebody else that's been contributing, getting the rebounds, getting putbacks, getting points. So she'll get better. I think Izzy Borlase, who we brought over from Australia, I think she'll get better the more she's on the floor. Some of this is just going to be, you know, as we go through these 44 games.
1: Right.
0: But game three is coming up.
1: Game three is coming up, and it's a big one. They will take on the Las Vegas Aces in State Farm Arena, by the way. Again, this Sunday, 1:30. So go support your dream. 2-0 dream so far on the season. Hopefully they can get a big win and make it 3-0 against the Aces. I want to stick to the hardwood here just for a little bit. Go from the W to the NBA as we had a crucial game five last night, and it was a good one, y'all. Cavaliers, Pistons. Last night, Cavaliers got their first road playoff win of the season. They beat Cade Cunningham and the Pistons 117-113. I'm going to steal a phrase from Randy McMichael, a famous phrase from my guy Randy Mack. Feel like the Pistons tricked this game off. Feel like this the Pistons tricked that game off a little bit. Feel like they should have had that one. They had the Cavaliers, and look, there was still plenty of time, and I knew the game wasn't over. But it felt like the Pistons were trying to take control. They were up 8 with like a little less than 4 minutes to go, like 3:57 left. Cavs come back, force overtime, and the Cavaliers just absolutely dominated in overtime. And then they had a couple of costly turnovers in overtime, too, after some James Harden missed free throws. But Harden did have a little bit of a bounce back game. He had 30 points, not the most efficient 30 points, though. 8 of 21 from the field, 3 of 10 from 3, had 8 rebounds, 6 assists, 6 turnovers, too. So, again, he was better, but the James Harden allegations is still very much there. Jared Allen had a nice game. He was at 16 points, 10 rebounds. Evan Mobley, 19 points, 8 rebounds, 8 assists from Evan Mobley. He flirted with a triple-double. Donovan Mitchell, 21 points. He did not shoot the ball very well, especially from the three-point line. 1 of 8 from 3. He was 7 of 18 from the field. Dean Wade was out there getting cardio. He got a few rebounds, though. He got 6 rebounds, but he literally had 0 points, didn't take a shot in 23 minutes, and had 6 rebounds and had a foul. Big cardio night for Dean Wade. Max Strus, though, off the bench, defense was on lock. He made a big play. The Cavaliers hit a 3 with Donovan Mitchell, and then Max Strus, playing 90-foot defense, takes the cookies of Cade Cunningham, gets the ball back, and then they score on that one. Two. So Max Strus, I mean, he was cooking last night. He had 20 points, too. Hit 6 threes, 6 of 8 from 3. Played great defense. 8 rebounds for Max Strus. He was big off their bench. And look, for the Pistons, they've got to find a little bit more offense from somewhere else besides Cade Cunningham, Dennis Jenkins, and Tobias Harris. Now, Paul Reed did give them 10 points off the bench, but Asur Thompson only gave them 6 points. I know he's mainly defense, but still, Jalen Duren, he's had a couple of poor playoff performances so far, so you want to see more from him as well, too. The Cavs just got to find, they need some other guys to give them a little bit more life on offense. When you talk about Jalen Duren, when you talk about Asur Thompson, you want to see him give a little bit more. Caris LeVert off the bench, you want to see him get more, too, in 24 minutes, more than 7 points at least, so just some struggles. The defense, you feel like, is going to, you know, at least for the Pistons, be there enough to keep them in every single game. It's just, will the offense show up? And, you know, it's been hit or miss in this series. And we got a 3-2 series lead for the Cavaliers heading back to Cleveland for game 6. So we're going to see if the Cavs can

close it out and punch their ticket to the Eastern Conference Finals and a date with the New York Knicks, or if the Pistons can force a game 7, that will be in Detroit. So that will be a fun matchup once we get to that one. Game 6 is set for tomorrow, so they're going to be getting right back at it tomorrow. Spurs Timberwolves will also be tomorrow, so you got a nice doubleheader, pair of game 6s. Again, Pistons Cavaliers at 7, and then game 6 between the Spurs and Timberwolves. Both teams between the Cavaliers and Spurs have a chance to punch their tickets to their respective conference finals. So we'll see if the Pistons or the Timberwolves can either force game 7. But should be a pair, two good game 6s tomorrow night. All right, I want to move back to the NFL because, again, the schedule release, the full schedule release happening tonight is Hometown Take, by the way, with your boy Dylan Matthews here on a Thursday morning. Appreciate you hanging out with your boy. Schedule release, 8 o'clock tonight. We did find out that we are going to have our first ever Thanksgiving Eve game. It's weird to say. That's why I stumbled. I was like, Thanksgiving Eve? It's not a thing we usually say, but it is a thing now. So Packers-Rams is set to be the NFL's first Thanksgiving Eve game, and it's going to be on Netflix. Netflix getting a few games here. Also, we got the trailer to Quarterback Season 3. So it's going to be Cam Ward, Baker Mayfield, Joe Flacco, and I have the rest of the list pulled up here. Give me un momento. It's going to be Cam Ward, Jane Daniels, Baker Mayfield, and Joe Flacco. Okay, that was it. I have the whole list. So there you go. Just was trying to overthink it. But speaking about Netflix and the NFL having a few things coming up together. Again, NFL's first ever Thanksgiving Eve game going to be on Netflix between the Rams and the Packers. Should be a pretty good matchup. It also got announced yesterday that that Netflix will also air the NFL Honor Show during Super Bowl week. And again, they are going to have week 1 between the 49ers and the Rams. That's going to be played in Melbourne, Australia. That game's going to be on Thursday night, September 10th. And then, again, we're going to have our third season of the quarterback series on Netflix as well. That's going to begin July 14th. And, again, it's going to feature Jaden Daniels, Cam Ward, Baker Mayfield, and Joe Flacco. I think that's a pretty interesting group as far as that goes. I think that's a fairly interesting group. I would like to see, you know, Joe Flacco again doing it at a high level with the Bengals after getting traded from the Browns to the Bengals. Joe Burrow gets hurt. Joe Flacco comes in. I would like to see, you know, just how it, if anything, for Joe Flacco, I'm pretty sure nothing switches or changes, and he always prepares the same and do all that. That's why he was able to come in and be so effective. You know, it didn't help. It didn't hurt that he had Jamar Chase and T. Higgins to throw to. But I would just like to see, you know, if there's any sort of flip of the switch when Joe Flacco realizes, okay, I'm going in and I'm going to be in for the rest of the season with the Bengals. And also, again, I think Jaden Daniels and Cam Ward are two cool personalities. Baker Mayfield, obviously, as well, too. So I think that should be interesting. But, yeah, the NFL, Netflix, you're going to see a lot of good NFL content on Netflix here this season. So that should be fun. Also, as far as NFL news goes, we did get the full international schedule as well when it comes to the NFL. And then how about this? One last headline to give, or actually a couple more. As far as the NFL schedule release goes, the Seahawks are going to open the season at home with a Super Bowl rematch from last year. Seahawks, Patriots, going to open up the season Thursday night. So the 2026-2027 NFL season is going to begin how the previous season ended, with the Seahawks and Patriots battling it out. And then how about this one too? Devon Achane got paid, y'all. 4-year extension for the Dolphins running back. 4-year extension worth $68 million, make him the NFL's third highest paid running back at $17 million per year, $32 million guaranteed. Yeah, look, I think Bijan was going to get probably more than this anyway, but let's go ahead and

0: Hey, Bajan, before the price keeps going up, can we go ahead and get that done? Please? No, hopefully. Thank you. I at least want to see Bajan get paid before Jahmyr Gibbs gets paid. That's really all I asked for, but we'll see how it all happens. All right, those are some quick NFL headlines for you. That is my time. Also, appreciate you all tuning in. The morning shift is coming up next. Mike Johnson, Bo Morgan, Allie Mack, ready to hang out with you and entertain you for the next 3 hours. I'll be hanging out with them as well. Morning shift next year on Sports Radio, 92.9 The Game. And until I talk to y'all tomorrow on a Friday, Noel, I appreciate you. Y'all have a great day. Peace.
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0: Thursday, I actually went to go see with my mom, my brother, and my nephew the new Super Mario Galaxy movie. It was actually really good. First one was good, and now the second one, the sequel, was good as well. So
1: something tells me your mom didn't pick the movie for Mother's Day.
0: She did not. It was more based on a choice of, you know, my nephew, and he wanted to see that, and I actually wanted to see it too because I had seen the first one. So yeah.
1: Yeah.
2: I've seen that second one, man. It lost me. It was a little...
0: What?
2: A little too deep into the weeds on what the story actually was. Like every 10 minutes, I was like, what is going on?
0: Bro, the story was so easy to follow.
2: Yeah, not really.
3: I've only seen pieces of it. My nephew makes us fast forward through Bowser because it's too scary. So I don't really know what happens in that movie. Yeah. But all right, well, everyone's going to have a movie day, get some popcorn. It'll be fun. But there's been a lot going on in the sports world. So here are the headlines since we last got to hang out. Schedule release day. It is finally here. The entire 2026 NFL schedule release will take place at 8 o'clock tonight. We will get into the international games that were released yesterday throughout the show. The Green Bay Packers will visit the Los Angeles Rams in the NFL's first Thanksgiving Eve game. And guys, the Braves beat the Cubs 4-1. Now, we are at 30 wins for the season. And yesterday, Bo, you brought up the fact that last year, they weren't at 30 wins until halfway through June. Was that the date on it?
1: June 13th, Friday the 13th of 2025. So they're in other words, they're a month ahead of schedule.
3: Can I just point out the year 2021? I don't know what happened that year, but they were also not at 30 wins until June 13th.
1: That's interesting. They didn't get to 500 that year, Allie, I believe, until mid-August post-trades. Yeah. I remember texting Alex after those trades, and I was like, I don't know if it works, but... As a Braves fan, I really appreciate what you did. That was an awesome trade deadline. And he was like, let's hope it works. And sure as hell, it worked in 2021. But yeah, you're just way ahead of schedule. I'd have to go back and check what you were in 23 when you won 100 games. But I think it was probably still not as good of a pace as you're on right now.
3: I mean, they're just on an absolute heater at this point. J.R. Richie went 4 1/3 innings with 2 hits, 1 earned run, 3 walks, and 4 strikeouts. Between Tyler Kinley, Martin Perez, Dylan Lee, and Robert Suarez, and Raisel Iglesias, they didn't allow any more runs. I did have a thought today that Chris Sale, last time he was scheduled to pitch, and they had already won the series, Walt Weiss pulled him and saved him for a different series.
1: Mm-hmm.
3: But they used so many pitchers yesterday, there's no way. He's still going to pitch tonight.
1: Yeah. I think you and I are on the same wavelength of what we're thinking, but we're looking at it different ways. I was just thinking, God, how nice it would be to have him. Like, my original thought was, how nice would it be to have him go out and pitch 7? Because you've used Kinley, Suarez, and Iglesias, I believe all three each the last two nights. And so I was like, in my mind, I was thinking, boy, you really need that Sale 7-inning pitch because Elder went 5 2/3. You got, 5 the night before and then 4 2/3 last night. Like, you need a little bit of a guy to go deep. But now you've got me thinking with your thought process of, would he push him to where I'm like, well, that's actually a good thought too. Maybe they do that. Maybe you just figure it out. And you know, where you piece it together and you're like, let's go get a good start to the Boston series because that is his old team.
2: Yeah. And I'm curious to see if Martin Perez throwing last night, it was only one inning. Like when he came in last night, I'm like, okay, you're going to stretch him out, let him throw a couple. And that's going to be, you know, all she wrote in terms of him starting anytime soon. You know what I mean? Like it would be his outing and you'd have to push him back at least another 5 days, but he only throws one inning last night and it was relatively quick. So I do look at that situation and go, okay, if that's just his extra bullpen between starts and you're going to let him go out and, you know, start a game over the weekend and let him get 4 innings in whatever game that is, that would make a lot of sense. But I'm with you. And you know, hats off, you brought up the 30 games thing. This comes on the heels of losing a series, and now you've taken, 4 in a row from the two best teams in the National League other than you. So it's not like it's come by accident. Like they've been knocking off pretty good squads and teams that are, you know, well capable of hitting the ball.
1: I'm bad with math, but Ronaldo Lopez pitched Saturday for 2 innings. So Sunday, Monday, Tuesday, Wednesday, today would be 5 days. It's Thursday, right?
3: Mm-hmm.
1: So Allie's got it right. She might be onto something here because it would be 5 days rest. He could go out and give you 5 innings, and you could get him back in that starter role. So, I mean, I don't know. Maybe she's got some inside information.
3: Well, no. It's only

0: prominent in my mind because I swear it was 9:01 that day after I've been saying Chris Sale, that they switched it up.
1: Yeah.
0: And changed the picture.
1: I remember wondering that day the same thing. I was like, I could see that happening.
0: Yeah. So I don't know about today because I believe Walt Weiss did talk yesterday about Chris Sale pitching today. So, but you know what? Maybe you have time to think it over and you're like,
2: When did he pitch last? Friday against the Dodgers? Didn't he open the series against the Dodgers?
0: Yes. Yep.
2: So this would be 6 days for him, which is kind of that extra day. So I would think they'd want to keep him on that six, you know, that like every sixth day where you get a full 5 days because you know, we always say 5 days rest, but it's really not 5 days rest. It's really 4 days rest. And on the fifth day you pitch. So maybe they wouldn't just to keep him on that. But I mean, this is a really interesting thought because it would be nice to go out there. The worst case scenario is you're 30-14, and you're rolling into a Boston series and you got one of the three best pitchers in baseball the last 3 years going out there and throwing on full 6 days rest.
1: Yeah. I'd be curious. Do y'all remember like how many hours notice he was given last time when his start was moved? Like, was it within 24?
2: Well, I mean, I don't know, but Allie just told us that they didn't announce it till like really right at 9 o'clock that morning.
0: Publicly.
1: Yeah.
2: So
0: it was swapped then.
2: I'd tell you one thing, there's a really good chance if he was going to do that, he already told him. He told him last night, hey, we got the series.
1: That's what I'm wondering.
2: I'm probably going to sit you tomorrow. I'll let you know first thing in the morning. But I think they would like, I think pitchers are so wonky. They're like kickers mentally that you don't like to pull very many surprises with him.
0: Well, and that Friday night game was a loss for Chris Sale, so I'm pretty sure he's just ready to, because you're only as good as your last game, right? So, yeah. And that's what's in his mind right now. So he's got that bitter taste in his mouth. He's like, I'm ready to get in there.
2: And the series thing is nice, but wins are wins.
0: Mm-hmm.
2: And tonight's win doesn't count less because you've already got the series clinched, and it would tomorrow night. You just might not, you know, you've won 12 series already. I think you're 12-1-1 in series. You've tied one and you lost one. I think you might have tied two. But that's pretty freaking impressive already for this far in the season or this early in the season.
3: No, and you're right, Bo. 12-1-1.
0: Yeah.
1: What do you think is more important to him? Getting back out there and kind of exercising what happened last Friday or getting a chance to throw against the team that traded him?
0: I mean, see, that's a good question. Well, which one Wednesday was yesterday,
1: yeah,
0: Mike?
1: Yeah, man. I'm sorry. Think Tank Thursday.
2: He didn't pitch terrible on Friday, right? He only gave up. He gave up two earned.
0: No, we weren't hitting just, on Friday.
2: Yeah, we couldn't do anything at the plate. I don't think it matters to him. I don't think he looks at it that way. I tend to believe somebody that far along in his career, he's won a Cy Young, he's won a World Series. You know, he doesn't battle with some of the demons mentally that I would battle with. Like, I want to get out there and, like, you know what I mean? Like,
1: yeah, I don't know. Like, to me, though, he seems like a guy who's trying to find a way to give himself a mental edge, you know? And that's the only reason I even say that, because I feel like he seems like the guy who's next level, like, looks himself in the mirror before he walks down the mountain. He's like, you're no good. You go out there and dominate. You know what I mean? So they didn't think you were good enough. I could see that happening with him. He just seems that competitive.
0: Yeah, we did get some updates as far as our pitcher. Spencer Schwellenbach should be cleared to throw soon. Hurston Waldrop is throwing bullpen sessions, so that is good news. As far as the offense last night, Mauricio Dubon got a home run. So did Drake Baldwin. Mike Yastrzemski came in to pinch hit, got an RBI and a run. It was just another fun game.
1: That Mauricio Dubon, dude. I said it here yesterday. I looked Bo dead in the face. I go, he's falling off a little bit, but he goes 1-for-4, 1-for-5, and gives you a clutch hit every single time. And that's exactly what happened.
2: Well, and it's why when we talked about this, was it Monday, I think, or Tuesday, I was like, he's not going anywhere. Like, he's going to be an everyday starter. You've got left field a gaping hole. Yastrzemski's finally starting to come out of it. He's got 4 RBIs in the series, only has 10 on the year. And he had a big hit last night, too. But Dubon ain't going anywhere. In fact, if there's six games in a week, he's probably and you're at full health with Acuna and everything, he's probably in 5.5 of them. You know, he's probably got 5 starts, and at some point he's pinch hit for someone. That's how important his energy is, who he is as a clubhouse guy along with player.
1: What positions of those 5 do you think he's starting at? Give me
2: my first answer is it doesn't matter.
1: Oh, I know,
2: but
1: I agree.
2: The second thing

0: But I'm just curious what your thought is.
1: I could see four starts in the outfield, and then like a start in the infield somewhere. He won't play first base, but maybe Ozzy could use a day off. Maybe Ha-Seong Kim just coming back.
0: I don't think
1: at this point you want to screw with Austin Riley because he's finally starting to really pick it up. But, maybe Michael Harris needs a day. Or maybe Acuna, you're trying to ease him back in, right, and you give him a day.
0: That was what I was going to say is if you get four starts now, but I'm thinking three left, Acuna gets a breather to DH for a day, and then you get a start of shortstop.
1: Yeah, but the problem with Acuna DHing is now you have to make sure it's a day that Drake's going to catch.
0: Yeah.
1: And that's a day that, and that being said, now that's a day Dom Smith doesn't get to hit.
0: I agree.
1: With all due respect to Acuna, when he comes back, I need him to do his job and play in the outfield.
0: Dude, I said the same thing on here yesterday. I was like, you know what? This is not a matter of when can we get fully healthy. This to me is like we're good.
1: You can say we're being critical all the hell you want. But the problem is he's Mike Trout Jr. right now. He doesn't play a full season. When he does, he gets hurt. I need him. And I'll tell you this. If that means we wait till the middle of, to early June, till he comes back, that's fine too. That's fine. I would rather get him back full strength, full go, than do this. We got to have a day off here, a day off there, because we're scared. I can't pay him that much money being scared. And that's what we're looking at in a couple years.
2: Well, it's a weird day when you're thinking, don't mess up what we've got coming on or going on right now.
0: The bottom of the lineup is where it's at. It is. It's crazy.
1: It's almost why the Sean Murphy news is in passing. Well, they got to the best record in baseball without him. Just go get healthy, man, and we'll figure it out. We'll figure it out.
2: Well, the final game of the series with the Cubs tonight is 7:15. As of now, Chris Sale is slated to start. This hour is brought to you by Morgan & Morgan. What is the litmus for a successful Falcon season? Outside of wins and losses, what do we need to see this year? 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
5: Finally, it looks like construction was picked up on westbound 316 at Sugarloaf Parkway. Earlier, that left lane was blocked off, but everything's off to the shoulder. May see a smidge of a delay there. Northbound 7585 right around Edgewood Avenue had a very brief problem in that right lane. Looks like that's gone. Actually, it's moving well. I'm Laura Houston with Odyssey Atlanta Traffic.
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1: The Detroit Pistons got to be kicking themselves. They blew Game 5. That was a winnable game, and they went scoreless in the final 3 minutes of regulation, then lost it in overtime. Now your season's on the line heading into Game 6. That's a bad spot to be in, though it is worth pointing out that Detroit has already seen 3 elimination games this postseason, and they're still kicking. So maybe they do have a really good chance in Game number 6. I'm Dan Day.
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0: to recruit someone local to walk out with him. And Mike, you did not believe that Nick Saban would do it previously.
1: I didn't. I put my foot down.
0: He always has someone. He had Caitlin Clark recently.
1: Had John Cena too, I believe.
0: Mm-hmm. Pat McAfee's done it.
1: I know Tom Brady.
2: Drake has done it. Just throw it out
1: there. Drake, yeah.
0: Brooks and Dunn.
3: Oh, of course, Drake would, you know, no, I'm not going to take a shot. I'm just going to hold off.
0: Travis Kelce has done it. So he pulls these people. And I mentioned a name this morning to Mike, Bo, and he said absolutely not for Gainesville. I guess Tim Tebow.
3: I think that's realistic.
1: You think so?
3: Yeah. I think Steve Spurrier, Tim Tebow, Todd Golden, their basketball coach.
1: Spurrier would be sick.
3: The move would be Spurrier first. I just wonder, he's still a legend down there, but it's starting to, like, that crowd knows him probably less than they would. I pray to God it's not Urban Meyer, because he's been hanging around Gainesville a lot lately. I think Tebow, Spurrier, maybe Ty Golden, you know, he could throw a wild card and bring John Summerall out, the new head coach down there, and really kind of throw it around. But I think Tebow's probably the move is Tebow.
0: Why would you think he wouldn't do it, Mike?
1: I don't know. It just doesn't feel like his brand. You know what I mean? Like, I can just see him being like, hey, thanks, but no thanks.
0: Is this the exact really same reason that he gave about Nick Saban?
1: Yeah, and look, I've heard from multiple people over there that Nick Saban said no a couple times.
0: Oh, really?
1: Yeah. And he had to be literally like, his daughter was like, dude, I don't think you understand what you're talking about. Like, yeah, you're going to need to do this.
3: I don't think Tebow saying no. I don't see any reason why Tebow would say no. I mean, I know Morgan Wallen's had his issues didn't he like throw a chair in Nashville or something?
0: He did.
1: I don't think that's the end of the slate, but yeah.
0: There's
1: but
0: a lot of things he's done.
3: No, I know. I was just trying to go with, you know, the probably the most known and PG-est of them all. So I think Tebow would probably be like, well, yeah, I could talk to him. Could really reach out to him.
1: Get him right.
0: Yeah.
3: But also, don't think Tebow doesn't see the other side of it, where Tebow does a lot of charity work. He does that the special education ball.
1: Oh,
3: like,
1: yeah.
3: The prom.
0: Yeah.
3: And Morgan Wallen's a very big name. Morgan Wallen would be a guy he could probably recruit, probably could be a one-off. Hey, I'll do that, do this. Plus the crowd pop for Tebow. Hey, great, y'all, but Tebow still gets a good crowd pop in Gainesville.
1: No, I 100%. Well, as a matter of fact, I think that Tebow's the only one I would think would come alone. Like, I think of the other names we've talked about, and maybe Spurrier's a close second for me, just as an observer. Tebow alone would get the crowd pop, but I think anybody other than that, I think you're going to see multiple people.
3: I'm assuming it's at Ben Hill Griffith Stadium. Because he's doing a stadium tour, right?
1: Yes, yes.
3: So then it'll be at the Florida's football field. Yeah, Spurrier would get a pop there. Look, he still has it. He's still around the campus. I think it's Tebow. I think that's a good pick to go with. I would go with Tebow first. I don't know who else. I mean, you could have, if it was like 10 years ago, we could have used Tom Petty, who is from Gainesville.
1: Yeah, that would have been sick.
3: But
0: man, that would have been a show.
1: Yeah.
3: And see, that's the move, is he... I don't know how he does. I have no clue how he does the walking out thing. But to me, you hit on the loudspeaker, you hit I won't back down, and then you pop to him walking out with Tim Tebow. The pop for that would be unbelievable. But I don't know how he does it. Maybe he does something else.
1: His own music is playing when he's walking out.
3: That's lame. I think that's lame in a place like... Sorry, I'm not trying to be a jerk. To me, that's kind of lame to do that in Gainesville, where Tom Petty is from. That's like their thing, is I won't back down. To me, you hit I won't back down, and then you scream to him and Tebow. But, you know, I also don't throw chairs off of balconies in Nashville, so what do I know?
0: Well, we'll see. I mean, the footage will be all over social media this weekend. We'll figure out who he walks out with, unless Mike decides to do a last-minute road trip again to go see Morgan Wallen. No, we'll know even sooner.
1: No, not this one. Not this one. That was a one-off. One-off.
0: Well, we know this is kind of going to be an interesting season for the Falcons, kind of a transitional year. So I'm curious, what's going to be your litmus for a successful season? Are you basing it solely off wins and losses this year, or outside of that? What are you looking at?
1: This is such a deep point of thought on a day like this.
3: Don't change your mindset. Don't change where you think this team is now. You've said all along that you think this team is in a see what you got type of year based on the moves.
1: And nothing I just said is me changing my mind. I'm saying that's a deep point of thought on a season like this, because she asked, are we just

0: talking about wins. I don't think so at all.
1: Well, no, not the way you view it. So what are the big, I guess I would, you know.
0: I've said one thing the entire time we've been talking about this team, about what makes this a successful season. And that is to simply figure out what you have in Michael Penix. If you do that one way or another, I'm going to mark this season as a complete success. Whether or not he's the starter, whether or not Tua starts all the games, or Michael Penix lights it up for 17. If you simply figure out what you have in him and start building a path forward at the quarterback position, I would say that you've had a successful year. Now, what that looks like, wins and losses, that's where, as she asked the question, I'm like, I'm not even really sure what that, you know, what to think of that.
1: I think the core of this team is too good to go backwards. And this sounds so awful, and it feels so stupid to say, but anything less than 8 wins, and you feel like you went backwards. Well, why are you going backwards? It's cool. Like, will you have a, is that, how can Raheem Morris get 8 wins out of this roster with bad quarterback play? And Kevin Stefanski can't, right? That to me is the that is, so I would want 9 wins at least in a playoff run, that success, but I'd view it differently than you. I don't view that it's just about what do you have at quarterback. Because I think if it was, you wouldn't have brought two in. If you wanted to know what Michael Penix was, you wouldn't have brought two in, and you wouldn't have said it's an open competition. You'd have said, Penix is our guy, and we're going to go sign Tua as our backup, and only our backup. And he is only here if Michael Penix is not healthy or is not playing well. In no way is it a quarterback competition. We're going to take that guy, and we're going to give him every opportunity this year to do it. So I do believe that it's a twofold thing for them. It's a success is winning games and finding out, and Mike's right, finding out what Michael Penix is. I believe it's twofold. I just think, though, that if you thought Penix was automatically a guy, you wouldn't be doing this. But I think they're still going to try to make the playoffs. I just don't think anybody goes into an NFL season saying, whatever happens, happens.
0: I disagree with that notion. And I don't think I can look at this roster this year, see a team that won 8 games last year, and think that this roster is better than it was last year.
1: I don't think it's worse than it was last year. I mean, you've replaced guys with similar guys. The only position I truly think got worse was the Caden Ellis position, because you just don't know who's going to do it and what it's going to look like. But that's the only position that I truly feel got worse.
0: I would make the argument that David Onyemata has left a gaping hole. I would make that argument.
1: Yeah, but you brought in
0: Deshaun Hand.
1: And you drafted Ontario Thompson.
0: Yeah.
1: You think maybe Laquelle London can fill in some there? You can make the argument.
0: Yeah.
1: I just think the only one that you can look at and say that position got worse, and I know it, is Caden Ellis' spot. Is that middle linebacker, the middle linebacker spot? That's the only one that glares to you, to me.
0: It's probably fair.
2: I want to go back to something that we talked about yesterday, because you're talking about the quarterback competition, but we only got footage of Michael Penix out at practice. When are we going to see something from Tua?
0: It's a great question. I don't know. But it does. I think to me, it feels like a very calculated effort to put Michael Penix front and center.
2: Right.
0: With some of the stuff we've seen. And Bo, correct me if I'm wrong, I don't even know if we know that Tua is there right now, right? This is not an attendance type of thing, and they don't have to explain anything to us in terms of that. So I don't know that we even have evidence that he's in the building, do we?
1: You don't. And I think you won't know, I believe, don't quote me, but I believe next week is mandatory. I believe. OTAs. They have stuff Tuesday and Wednesday. And then they have stuff in June. But I think next week is the first mandatory OTA that you have. And so that's when we'll probably see a picture of him.
0: Whoa. Okay, so OTAs in and of themselves are not mandatory.
1: Not all of them, to my knowledge. But there are some.
0: The mini camp, the veteran camp that comes along with them is what's mandatory.
1: The veteran mini camp in June is. But I'm pretty positive that some of these might, that there's another session that's mandatory. I think.
2: If it's voluntary, if you're in a competition, wouldn't you want to be there?
0: Well, exactly. Exactly. And, you know, I'm sure that whatever the situation is with Tua, that it's been greatly explained. I'm not saying he's not there. I

0: just don't know. Like, we have not seen him. But I think it goes back to your point that we've seen the videos of Penix and the wedding posts of Penix and everything that comes along with that, and simply just have not heard out of the Falcons camp and digital and everything else that comes along with that, just have not heard anything about Tua.
1: I think you would have seen video of him throwing if he was there. I do. I just don't know why you wouldn't, because you posted videos or footage of him, pictures of him signing and all that kind of stuff.
2: Mm-hmm.
1: So you'd probably picture them together and, you know, tell social media, here's a picture for you. Do your thing and be like, look, we've got two quarterbacks. Some crap like that.
2: Well, and any social media team is like, you give me content, I'm going to post it. So there's, you know, if they don't have it, they have nothing to post. So it all makes sense. All right, how would you feel about a 24-team playoff? The ACC says they're in, plus we've got a Life of Squid.
1: I found a soccer ball yesterday that's World Cup related that I want to buy. I'll tell you why next. Morning, it's just Sports Radio 92.9 The Game, man.
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5: So far, very decent rush hour. Now, we do have a crash on westbound I-20 right around Panola Road. At least one lane blocked. It looks like it's backing up towards Evans Mill Road. South on I-85, a little bit slow there. South of 316 as you move down towards Beaver Ruin Road. Nothing blocking traffic. A little bit of construction. Westbound 316 at High Hope Road. At least one lane taken away. I'm Laura Houston with Odyssey Atlanta Traffic.
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1: 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We are the Morning Shift. I'm Allie with Mike and Bo. Dylan's hanging out behind the glass, and we are getting you ready for the World Cup as it comes to Atlanta this summer. Here's Jason Longshore with our World Cup Team of the Day.
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3: Curaçao head to World Cup 2026 as one of the great stories in the tournament this summer. The Blue Wave became the smallest nation ever to qualify for a World Cup, and FIFA's April rankings placed them 82nd in the world. Fred Rutten is now in charge after Dick Advocaat stepped down. The March window did show how steep the challenge can be with friendly losses to China and Australia. Leandro Bacuna becomes the key veteran presence in this team as Curaçao prepares for a Group E with Germany, Ecuador, and the Ivory Coast. History got them here, but handling that big jump in class is what comes next.
0: That was the Team of the Day.
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1: And thanks to Jason Longshore for that. Now, each Wednesday night, you can join Damian Day-Day Lewis for Prep Sports Nation. It's a comprehensive look at the teams and athletes making news in high school sports across the state. 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We will get to a life of squid in a moment, but we got to talk about Jim Phillips. He's an ACC commissioner, and he's backing a 24-team expanded college football playoff format. He believes that the greater access to the playoff is vital for this, for the long term.
4: Of course he does.
5: Yeah. Told you guys last week that this Miami thing was going to be, like, the thing that grew legs and walked.
4: Well, why?
5: Because everybody's always going to point to Miami and go, oh, man, well, they made a run to the national title game. Look, they almost didn't make it in, didn't win their conference, and look what Miami did. And it's just that I said it almost reminds me of the Ronaldo Lopez conversation. It's like, oh, well, we can go, or Divine Diablo. We can find somebody to do this, and we find one guy that makes the situation work, and we keep referring back to it going, yep, there's evidence that it can work for everybody. It's like, I just don't believe in that.
4: Yeah, but you don't, I think that's great. I mean, Ole Miss almost did the same thing.
5: Yeah.
4: The reality situation is you don't want these guys playing five freaking games. Because that's what it's going to be. They play
5: really
4: four.
5: Agree.
4: And I think Stuart Mandel, who I respect his work as a writer, and he tweeted something yesterday, and I think he's spot on. He said two things will absolutely happen if there's a 24-team playoff. One, players will demand to be played more to play an extra round of games, which is not wrong, which is how the contract stuff goes. B, and this is the one that really screws the product, absolutely screws it, is agents of some top picks will recommend they opt out rather than take on extra injury risk. The NFL doesn't even play five rounds of the playoffs. And he's right. And don't tell me, will they play 17 games in the NFL? That doesn't matter, because they also, there's a reason why guys don't go to the NFL right out of high school or a year out like they do in the NBA. There's also a reason why they have a $300-something million salary cap in the NFL. And they have practice squads and all of that.
5: Yeah.
4: So you're watering down the product if you don't have the biggest players in college football. If, let's just go back, and if we'll use Georgia. Gunnar Stockton. I don't think he's a top pick, but let's say Gunnar Stockton in Georgia. Gunnar is the Heisman winner, and he's now worked himself into the top five pick in the NFL. And Gunnar goes, "Hey, Kerr, I know." And Gunnar Stockton's a bad example because he would never do this, knowing who he is. Mm-hmm. But he's like, "Yeah, Kirby, I'm out. Peace.
5: Right.
4: Not playing in this playoff.
5: Right.
4: I've got my Heisman. I've got my top five pick. I'm guaranteeing $60-something million over the next four years. I'm good, dog." And he's out. And now Georgia goes in as the number one seed without literally the best player on the team, the most important player on the team.
5: It's going to happen. Like this whole thing where the players hold every card in the deck. Look, I'm a foreign player, man. I get it. I'm happy for them. All the above. But you have to find structure within this sport if it's going.

0: and to continue to exist. And I thought it was interesting. Brandon Marcello yesterday, who works for CBS Sports, he tweeted that Jim Phillips said also that ESPN prefers the 12 team and 16 at most, which, you know, I'm pretty sure that if you expand it, you're opening up bidding rights to other networks to be able to go at that. But I would think ESPN's agreement with bowl games would, you know, kind of supersede some of their thoughts on some of the other stuff going on, because now bowl games are a zero commodity. Like there's nowhere else you can go with bowl games.
1: It's a money grab for Jim Phillips to go out there and say he prefers a 24-team playoff because he knows he has no chance of getting more than one team on most years in. I know he got two years ago, and then what, one this year, I think, because of the way it played out with their absolutely asinine rule tiebreakers. But I'm sorry that you're not a good commissioner. And I'm sorry that your conference is weak in football. That doesn't mean the rest of the college football world should suffer for your ineptness. I mean, the Big Ten wants 24 because they think the most money's going to be made of it. And they probably want it to be opened up because they're in bed with Fox. And they want Fox to get some playoff games. I will do 16, but I just think it's dumb to do more. And Rhett Lashley goes out there and he says, well, look, 24 is where we should go. It gets rid of these problems. And let's be real. We've had college football for how many years? And we've only had championship games for 34. Well, hey, Rhett, only had playoffs for like 12, dog. And we were just fine without it. The sport was is healthy, if not healthier, without a playoff than it is with it. So I don't need to see SMU get taken on the woodshed by an average Penn State team because they think they deserve to be there because they beat a bunch of bad ACC teams.
2: Well, and SEC Commissioner Greg Sankey, he's in favor of the 16-team playoff. Ultimately, it's going to come down to the Big Ten and the SEC needing to agree who wins.
0: I mean, like, to me, the expansion is going to happen because there's too much money on the table.
2: Yeah.
0: But I'm almost afraid to say that I'm okay with 16 because this is how it's always gone. And every time I say, all right, well, I don't want 24. I guess I'll be okay with 16. It's like I'm trying to meet in the middle and the number keeps going up.
2: Yeah.
0: So I'm almost afraid to say that. Like, can we just shut it down at 12?
1: The NBA is the greatest basketball league in the world. Agreed? I mean,
0: yeah.
1: Right?
0: Yeah.
1: They have 30 teams, I believe, or 30, I think 30, right? And 16 make the playoffs. Actually, no, I'm sorry. If you count the play-in, 20.
0: We weren't counting the play-in.
1: Well, yeah. I'm just saying if you want to count them. Count them. I don't.
0: Sounds like you're counting them right
1: now. I don't count them, but you do. So I got to cover. Hey, in 2026, you got to cover all the bases or somebody feels left out. That's why people are fighting for a 2014 playoff. But do you think that that's a good product? I don't think so. I mean, look at how many we've gotten second. We had four series in the second round. Two of them were absolutely dreadful sweeps.
0: Yeah.
1: The Lakers were, did they have a game that wasn't a double digit loss?
3: The last one was the only one.
1: Okay. And the Knicks one, there was one. It was game two.
3: Yeah. Yeah. And the Knicks won like what? Back-to-back-to-back games by 25 plus points? Crazy.
1: Yeah, it's not needed. And it's a money grab. That's all that matters. It's all about the money. When you ask who wins, I sound like a smart aleck when I just say money. But that's it. Whoever makes the push for this is the most money in your pocket. Whoever comes and says this is the best argument for this much money in your pocket. That's who will get their way.
2: Well, I mean, it's 2026. Money wins everything. That's just the climate of everything.
1: And you know what? The reality has been that way for a long time. I mean, you watch that movie, There Will Be Blood. I mean, that was like 1800s, and that was all about money grabs from the oil. You know, like, what?
0: What else does 2026 bring us? We got to get everybody included, and it's all about money. I'm trying to, like, scramble for something in my brain. I'm like, what does 2026 mean for me? Greatest generation of dads, 2026.
2: There you go.
0: Yeah. We'll just stamp this one right now. Feel good.
1: I became a dad in 25, so that would be when it started.
0: I don't think a generation's just one year, but yeah, I see where you're going with that.
2: Yeah, yeah. It's a generational thing.
1: Mm.
2: 2020s have brought the greatest dads, right?
0: I didn't get money.
1: Well, think about it, though. Think about it. We do have to include everyone because that's why we're talking about a 2014 playoff. Inclusion and money.

0: because the ACC feels like they're getting left out of not having as many teams in as everybody else. That's why Jim Phillips is pushing for it. It's ridiculous.
1: It's time for a look back
2: into the mind of Squid Billy.
1: Hey, he might even talk sports.
2: This is the life of Squid on the morning shift.
0: Mike, when we're walking in NASCAR at Echo Park Speedway this year, I think Alex is going to be a part of the Sunday night race as well. When we're all three walking in, you know, you got Grant carrying your cooler.
3: Like a movie.
0: Because that's what men do. They carry coolers for women.
4: And his NWO NASCAR.
0: Yeah. I've got the Yeti backpack, and I think you've got the same Yeti backpack, right?
3: Yeah, I do.
0: So we're walking in.
3: Thinking about upgrading, but yeah.
0: What if we didn't have to have a backpack cooler? What if we just carry a ball in our hand?
3: Ball. Kind of like a football.
0: Soccer ball.
3: Mmm.
4: Oh.
0: We're just walking around with a soccer ball in our hand. Well, if you're on top of things like I'm going to be, and you go to MillerLite.com, on May 20th at 12 p.m., you can order a collectible Miller Time MVP match ball for the World Cup, which holds up to 12, and it's very specific. I guess you have to drink Miller Lite, but 12 Miller Lights. I'm pretty sure it might hold a Coors Light, but it is a Miller Lite football, soccer ball.
3: Dude.
0: I mean, I want this thing so bad.
5: This thing is sick.
0: Now, here's the thing. 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So from kickoff to final whistle, you can display it proudly on game day. 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We're getting one per household through all item drops. Discounts do not apply. Note, any use of Miller Lite content, including but not limited to text, picture, blah, blah, blah, blah. So, and they can cancel your order if they think you're non-compliant with something. But one per order. I am literally going, and I think it's only like $19.99.
3: It's not much at all.
0: I saw the price, and now I cannot find it for some reason.
3: Yeah, it's $19.75 is what it says.
0: Yeah, so I'm going to order one. And if one of y'all would like to order one as well, even if you don't want it, I would pay you for it. Because I want one to sit in my living room, and I want to walk around like, now I don't carry my cooler to the neighbor's house. I just throw 12 Miller Lights in there and walk across the street.
4: I mean, we have four different households here. I could try for one. It only cost you $50, Bo.
0: See what she just did there?
3: Man.
0: She just treated me like
4: it's 2026, man.
3: She twisted your passion.
0: Like we're eBay. I mean, right. I'll pay your shipping, but
6: she was trying to get that sucker price off you, Bo.
4: No, it's actually very cool. I might have to have this thing myself.
3: I mean, it's no WrestleMania tomahawk bone, but it's a pretty neat item to be able to have. I'm not sure what I'd do with it if I wasn't going to a party or watching the World Cup. But
0: you would just sit there on your...
3: Would you put empties in it? How would you
0: go
3: about
0: that?
3: Well,
0: no, they would just fall through because they wouldn't be expanded enough to fill. What I want to know is where the ice goes. How you get the ice in there. And I bet you just pour it through one of those little holes and let it fill up. But or maybe it's like...
3: Maybe there's
0: like a cooler inside.
3: Yeah, maybe there's like a cord that you freeze.
4: How does the ones that are like facing the ground, how do those stay in?
3: Dude, I knew you were coming with this.
0: Well, it's got like a little, it kind of suctions, right?
3: Oh, okay.
0: It's got to have like a little suction.
6: Pause, we're all waiting on it. Let's just get out.
0: I mean,
6: pause.
0: You know.
3: No more.
4: I get it. Science. That's how. Science.
3: No mas.
4: That's how it works.
0: You asked. I explained. I mean.
4: Good luck to all of us trying to get this thing, because when they have these promotional items, it can be really difficult to get in.
0: Oh, I'm going to be on top of this. What day is March 20th, Dylan?
4: March 20th.
6: Oh, please.
4: That was a few months ago.
3: Wednesday.
6: Wait, March?
0: I mean, May 20th. It's next Wednesday, right?
6: Yes, next Wednesday.
0: Yeah.
6: I was like, March 20th.
4: Wait. What time?
0: Oh, I don't want to tell you now. You're going to upcharge me.
4: I'm just...
0: Noon, 12 p.m. Eastern Standard Time on May 20th.
4: All right, good luck to you. This hour's been brought to you by Morgan & Morgan. We don't know when, but we do know who the Falcons are playing, and the strength of schedule ranking seems to be way off. So we'll get into just how difficult it's going to be next on Sports Radio, 92.9 The Game and the Odyssey app.
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0: the end of every year exactly who you're playing the next year.
1: Yeah, who we got this year? We got the Central, or the North, I guess, is what it is this year. NFC North.
0: Yep.
1: It just rotates. It just goes each year to a different division. And then you play wherever you finish in your division, you play that team in the rest of the NFC. So we finished third last year in the division. So we'll play the NFC East third place team. We'll play and the NFC West third place team, right? I think last year we played the West.
0: I think that the third place teams we're playing, I believe, are the Chiefs and 49ers.
1: Well, it's not just the Chiefs. No, it's not the Chiefs.
0: Okay.
1: It's
2: cause Lions too.
1: It's the
0: Lions.
1: Well,
0: we're
1: playing
0: their
1: playing
0: division.
1: Them. It's yeah.
2: Oh, that's right. That's right.
1: It's the it's Washington is what it is.
0: Okay.
1: Washington's the third place team in the East. And then you play the third place team in the what was the other division I just named? The West, which will be the Niners.
0: Yeah.
1: And then you've got Kansas City is that, if I'm not mistaken, you also play the AFC North.
2: Correct.
1: Which I know because you play the Ravens. And then Kansas City is that rotational team that just pops out of nowhere.
0: Okay.
1: Which I guess technically they were the third place team in the West, but they kind of pop out of nowhere. That's with, and that used, when they first started that odd game, it was like you were playing teams in the division that was mirrored you, which was the AFC South.
0: Right.
1: And so, look, it's you just rotate through the divisions, and it's you just jump through. And so I think last year played the West, this year played the North. The year after you'll play the year before that, you played the East, and then it kind of rotates through. The thing is every 8 years you're at one of these, you know, with the AFC, it's every 8 years. So this year you're playing the AFC North, and 4 years ago you played the Ravens on the road, and you played the Bengals on the road. Well, now you play them at home or in Spain, and now this year the AFC, you'll go to Cleveland and Pittsburgh, which we haven't been in 8 years.
0: Yeah. And again, to hammer home the point that Allie was making, I kind of brought this up yesterday. Like, we can say we have that third place schedule. Nobody's expecting the Chiefs to be what they were last year with the third place. Mm-hmm. You know, winning what, 5-6 games. Nobody's expecting really Washington to go 5-12. The 49ers, their third place team, and what, they win 11 games? I mean, that's
1: they
0: crazy.
1: Were playing for their division the last week of the season.
0: Yeah. So it's like, oh, the sixth easiest schedule or whatever you want to say because of the records last year, and you line it up, and every team from, like he just talked about, from the NFC North finished above 500.
3: Yeah.
0: Every single one of them. Right. So it just really comes down to your own division all finishing below 500 and having the three-way tie that puts you near the back. But we know how division games go.
1: And it's such an asinine argument because, that must be my word of the day, I think I've used it twice now, because you have people that literally will see this and they'll use it as a talking point in December. I don't know why the Falcons are 6-8. I mean, they had the fifth easiest schedule in the football. And it's not at all the way it is. I mean, the San Francisco team you play this year could be completely different than the one you played last year. And most likely will, because Mac Jones was the quarterback. I mean, will Christian McCaffrey be healthy? You never know. Like, who's healthy then? Is not healthy. Like, it's just all, it's a farce to use this as a talking point. It drives me nuts because people really hammer it home. And then they've hammered it home all summer, so therefore they use it all year. And, you know, you could have a stretch where you play, every team you play is over 500. Mike's got the biggest point of them all is that the only reason you have the fifth easiest was because your division goes 8-9, 8-9, you're 8-9, mm-hmm. And then was New Orleans 7-10, I think?
0: Yeah, they weren't far off.
1: And so that's the only reason why it even is only. I mean, I think the record is like the combined is like, is it? I don't know if you have it in front of you. It's like either 564 or 529 or something. But it's still, the combined record of all the teams you play is over 500.
0: Yeah.
1: So they're winning teams.
3: Yesterday, towards the end of the show, we were talking about the primetime games, about how many we're expecting the Falcons to get this year. When you're looking at these opponents, who would you say definitely that's a primetime game?
0: Well, you're going to get the

0: Saints, and Bo mentioned yesterday, you probably get them at a Thursday. I will throw one thing out there about the Saints primetime game. It is, and I know that they love storyline for Monday Night Football, it is the 20 years since the Hurricane Katrina game. And so for that reason, I wouldn't be shocked if you got Falcons Saints as a Monday night game. And then you do like a maybe like a Thursday night football is a, you know, a Kevin Stefanski return to Cleveland, because that's what they're looking for. They're looking for some of these storylines, and some of them fit, some of them don't. But I do think there's a little bit of interest there as far as those two go.
1: Yeah, the last couple of years they've gave you Falcons, Tampa, because those are the teams that have kind of been 1 and 2 in the division, believe it or not. I wonder this year if they don't do the Thursday night game, Carolina, Tampa, which would mean now your Thursday night game could be, and they like to kind of do the division thing, but your Thursday night game could be, because I think Mike might be onto something with that, but it could be, you know, somebody even maybe closer. You might be on the road. You could be playing, you know, Washington on a Thursday night or Cleveland. So I tend to believe, though, it'll be a division games, which makes me kind of think that it'll either be a Monday or a Thursday for you to play the Saints.
0: Yeah.
1: It'll be one of the two. I think one of those would be a primetime game, because that's a pretty good game to have on a prime time, because of it is a heated division rivalry.
0: I do think also that I'm giving myself an added game. I said yesterday 3, and that's, I think those two games have storylines, but I think there's a third one in there just based off the fact that it seems like every team you play in your rotational games is a like national brand. Like, you know, like you don't have the random like Tennessee Titan game or Jacksonville Jaguar or Miami Dolphins. Like every single one of these, even if they're not great, Pittsburgh Steelers, Minnesota Vikings, Cincinnati, like all these. And you know that those, you're going to have certain places, and obviously you're playing, you know, the Bengals in Madrid, but all these games have the look of like the quarterback situation of something you want to put on national TV.
1: I would tell you the one that's not, to me, a national brand, even though it's Joe Burrow, is the one that is in Spain.
0: Yeah, an international brand.
1: That's the least. That's the least of them, because it's Cincinnati, but they have Joe Burrow and Jamar Chase. So those two guys are stars in their own right. So that would kind of pull it, but. Yeah, you're going to get a division game in prime time. We know that, right? So we just put one there.
2: Mm-hmm.
1: You know, I could see Chicago. I could see Baltimore being a Monday night game. You know, the Cleveland one makes a lot of sense. Let's throw that. Maybe if they get Cleveland early, that'd be let's go ahead and do a Sunday night game with Cleveland. Now, Cleveland doesn't get a lot of Sunday night games anymore. So maybe that's a Thursday night game early, where, you know, where Stefanski comes home. Both teams are kind of still in it. Deshaun Watson.
0: That's what I was going to say. If the Falcons Saints do get a Monday night game early in the season, and I don't remember what the exact date of the Katrina game was, but I would assume they would aim for
1: it. It was in September
0: there.
1: That year.
0: Okay,
1: I remember that.
0: If you get that one early, I would not be shocked to see that Cleveland game against the Falcons on a Thursday night. I just think that would kind of line up and. They would have talking points. They'd have the Shadur thing. They'd have everything else lined up to be able to make that a big Thursday night marquee game.
1: It was September 25th. So, yeah, it was in September. If they give you a Thursday night game that early, they've got to give you a late bye. Like,
2: what's the math behind that?
1: Well, the Thursday night game is considered a mini bye. So when
0: what
1: was
0: game it? Are you thinking to be a Thursday night early?
1: The Saints game.
0: Okay, I'm thinking it's Monday night, but... If you want to say it's Thursday night, I understand that too.
1: Yeah, I think, well, and it could be Monday night. It, you know, it depends on how much they want to play into the networks, right? Like, because if you want to do the network thing, if you want to give the network, throw them a bone Monday night, you're right.
0: Yeah.
1: Yeah. But if you do a Thursday night game early in the season, because look at last year, the Thursday night game sucks because it's quick turnaround. But teams also look at it as a mini bye. So, hey, you know what? You guys won last night. Take Friday off. Take Saturday off. Come back Sunday. Work Sunday and Monday. And sometimes you'll give them straight till Monday and treat it like a regular week and even give them off Monday and Tuesday and come back Wednesday, depending on when it happens. I think last year we did that. But

0: you use it as a mini bye, and then your bye would be later. Last year, we had a really early bye, and we had a late Thursday night game.
1: Yeah.
0: Remember, it was in December, and the bye was in, what, October? So I think the league tries to do that to help you a little bit. I'd be okay with an early Thursday night game, mini bye, and a late bye week.
1: I just hope, and I'm going to say this again, I think Cleveland is a perfect Thursday game. Because you're right, you get the mini bye afterwards, but you don't want... Like, when you had Kansas City a couple weeks ago coming in here, it was like, dude, that's a huge game on 3 days, 4 days rest. So I think that that would be a perfect way to see it come down for me.
2: 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We've got halftime coming up. It is Throwback Thursday trivia. We have not really talked much about the international games that have been announced. We're going to get into that next. So I will forewarn you, nobody's allowed to look at a screen. All show sheets must be turned over. There is vital information on all of those. You got to get rid of them because today's theme is Passport to Pigskin. 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
2: Still not half bad if you're out and about. We do have a little bit of construction. Westbound Stone Mountain Freeway at 285. Very, very minimal delays. Your westbound I-20 Panola Road, that's gone. Still seeing some delays there. It looks like it's heavy back beyond Evans Mill Road. Construction Claremont at Mason Mill Road. You've got lanes blocked both sides of the roadway. And the problem we had reported northbound 7585 right around 166 Langford Parkway. Looks like that's gone. I'm Lori Houston with Odyssey Atlanta Traffic.
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1: The Los Angeles Dodgers have snapped their season-high four-game skid, and they have Shohei Ohtani to thank. 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

0: I don't close my computer during the show.
1: That's going to have to happen because I'm very aware that the international game schedule is everywhere today because we are just waiting for 8 o'clock tonight to get the full release. But right now, the international is all we know. I appreciate the effort here, Bo. I really do.
2: I like this out of you, Allie. Putting your foot down. That's right.
3: It's going to have to happen.
2: Laying down the hammer.
1: If you're playing trivia, hey, Dylan, you know you're a trivia host. If you're a trivia and your phone's out, you're kicked out, man.
2: That's right.
0: Well,
2: no phone's allowed. Dylan
3: kicked nobody out, man. Abe, what are we talking about?
0: Abe was darn on his right. Phone
2: I would. Don't worry about that. I would.
1: All right. So today's theme for Throwback Thursday trivia is Passport to Pigskin. As always, your name is your buzzer, and you may interrupt the question, but you always run the risk of not hearing the real question. Okay?
3: Okay. Why are you looking at me?
4: Because you're the interrupter. I don't do it.
3: Okay.
1: Well,
3: all right.
2: Y'all both do it. I think Mike maybe does a little bit more, but.
1: All right.
4: What do you think?
1: Here we go. Question number one. Dylan, please help me referee. Question number one. Which two teams played in the very first regular season NFL game outside the U.S. in London in 2007?
3: Oh, man. Let's go, Mike.
1: Okay.
3: I'm going to go Dolphins against Jaguars.
1: No.
4: Okay, I'll take a stab at it. Bo, I don't know. Steelers, Jaguars.
3: I got one of them.
1: You got one of them.
3: Yeah.
1: It was Giants, Dolphins.
3: Yeah. I could tell by the way you reacted, I got one. I was like, good job, Allie.
1: How do I?
3: She's like, I didn't know.
1: No. Who was the quarterback for the Giants in that inaugural?
3: Mike. Eli Manning.
1: That is correct. Mike is on the board. All right, where will Dylan probably be traveling to in October for an international game when the Eagles take on Jacksonville?
3: Oh, where are they?
2: Mike.
1: Who said that, Dylan? Who's first?
2: Mike.
3: It's in London.
1: That is correct.
2: Simone, just to let you all know, she was like, yeah, go ahead and take off.
1: I saw her tweet.
2: Dang, bro,
3: Do you get to name any of your own off days in the season, bro?
2: Some.
3: Come on, man.
1: How many continents will the NFL play on in 2026? Three.
4: Five.
1: Incorrect.
3: Mike, four?
1: That is correct. It is North America, Europe, South America, Australia.
3: Yeah.
1: That is four.
3: Yeah. Well, I don't know. I don't even feel great. Like, I was going to guess five, but since he made the comment about me always jumping in, I was like, you know what? I feel good about it. Anyways.
1: All right. Sabrina de Botton is the world's oldest restaurant. It was made in 1725. Name one of the two teams that could dine there when they travel.
4: The Steelers.
1: Incorrect.
3: Mike? The Falcons.
1: That is correct. It's in Spain.
4: Thought it was France. Sounds
3: French.
4: I did too.
3: I was about to say the Saints, and when you said Steelers, I was like, yes.
1: The languages are very similar. Okay. Amon Ross St. Brown will feel pretty at home.
4: Bo.
3: Where are they playing?
4: They're playing in Germany.
1: That is correct.
4: You know.
1: All right. 4-1. Mike is in the lead. Post-game Guinness would be...
3: Mike. Ireland.
1: No. No.
4: Could you finish the question?
1: Yes. Post-game Guinness would have been appropriate for the Steelers last season after playing in what city?
4: Dublin.
1: That is correct.
3: So angry.
2: That way Mike just literally went off.
3: I'm telling you, she's got a dark
2: Guinness
3: spot. I can tell by the way she looked at me. She was like, you ain't gonna get this.
2: Bro, all you heard was post-game Guinness.
3: I know, and I was right on it. She just had to throw the curveball in there.
4: Oh, yeah, and you're right on it, that Guinness comes from Ireland. I mean, that, like, if that was the answer.
3: Or Dublin's in Ireland. I don't know. That's kind of crazy.
4: Yeah, but you didn't say Dublin, did you?
3: I know. I said Ireland. I don't
4: imagine
3: think I'm that far off.
4: If you'd let her finish the question, you might have known. Just saying.
1: Currently, the score is 4-2 with Mike in the lead. What monument, built in 1889 and draws nearly 7 million visitors?

0: for the year.
1: Statue of Liberty.
0: That is incorrect.
2: Would you please finish the question?
0: I will. What monument, built in 1889 and draws nearly 7 million visitors a year, could we see a few NFL players taking pictures in front of this year? Maybe even Britney with an eye.
3: Dude, I'm so angry.
2: The Eiffel Tower?
0: That is correct.
2: Again, imagine if she got to finish the question.
4: Hey, you know how NBA teams live and die by the three. Mike is Mike lives and dies by jumping the question. He's dying today by jumping the question.
1: Oh, man. And I had the country right and everything. That's good.
0: You did. All right, so they're going to be too early for Carnival this fall, but name one of the teams that will play a game where Samba
1: Mike?
0: Was invented.
1: 49ers?
0: No.
3: Who is playing?
2: Where Samba?
0: Samba, the dance.
2: The Commanders.
0: No.
1: I'm going to guess one more. I know I can't get it right, but is the Rams?
0: It is. No. Sorry. It's Ravens and Cowboys in Rio.
1: Okay. I was going to say, I'm all over it.
0: Okay.
1: Yeah. Okay.
0: What team is set to accumulate a record amount of sky?
2: The 49ers.
0: That is correct.
1: Well, that's weird.
2: They play two international games. Yeah, but I was right.
1: Okay.
2: I was right.
1: Just so we're clear.
2: But see, I knew I was right before I said it. You just threw out Ireland because you heard Guinness.
1: Okay.
0: Just to add context to that, they are going to travel over 38,000 miles. Who comes in second in miles? Thanks to the same international game.
2: Bo.
0: Yes.
2: The Rams.
0: Yes. That is 5-4.
1: I couldn't remember if it was the Rams or the 49ers. I was going,
2: who, me?
0: Yes, Bo is in the lead.
2: Okay.
0: They're going to travel over 34,000 miles this season. All right, which German city got one of
1: Mike.
0: These?
1: Munich. Oh, come on, man. You got something wrong
2: could
1: with you, dude.
2: Could you finish the question, please?
1: This is absurd.
4: Yo, bro.
1: You got such a dark spot. Look at her. She's diabolical, man.
4: Bro, she started laughing as soon as you jumped, as soon as you said your name,
0: he's
4: too.
0: He's not going to get it.
1: She was like, I got it,
4: you,
1: man.
4: She knew you were cooked.
1: This is crazy.
0: Which German city got one of these international games last year?
2: Bo. Berlin.
0: That is correct. 6-4. Bo is in the lead. Who else will the Jags be taking on at Wembley Stadium this season?
2: Bo, the Vikings.
0: It's not what I have, but I feel like you might be right.
1: I don't think so.
0: Hang on.
2: They play two games.
1: Yeah, I know. They're playing back-to-back.
0: Right. That's the problem.
1: The other one is the... They wouldn't do a division game over there, but I want to say it's the Texans.
0: Let's just throw this question out.
4: I know. I have it. I have the schedule from me. It's the Texans.
0: Okay, that's what
2: play,
0: I have.
2: They play two.
0: They play two. That's
2: who's
0: the
2: other game? They play back-to-back weeks
4: Eagles.
2: Over there.
4: Eagles. It's Eagles. You saw Jags, right?
2: Yeah. Yeah.
4: Yes, Eagles week 5 and Texans week 6.
0: Oh, that's why I wrote it that way, because we had the Dylan question.
4: Yeah.
0: Okay, throw that one out. I forgot why I wrote it that way.
2: Oh, that makes a lot of sense now, yeah. Okay. We should have remembered. Yeah.
0: The Patriots and Lions will be just a bit late to partake in what German...
2: Bo. Beer Fest.
0: No.
1: Mike. Oktoberfest.
0: It's October.
2: I know. I gotta say Beer Fest.
0: 6-5.
2: You know why? Because of
1: the movie. 100%.
4: Yeah.
1: Das Boot.
4: Yep.
0: This city was built on a former lake, causing it to sink 12 to 40 centimeters each year, and will host the Vikings and 49ers.
1: Mike?
0: Mm-hmm.
1: Mexico City?
0: That is correct. We have tied it up. It was a boot this time in 2008. The Bills had what international city on their schedule?
2: Bo. Mike. Toronto.
4: Bo, it was Bo.
0: Okay.
2: Toronto.
0: Oh, yes, that is correct. 7-6. In 2025, who did the Chargers host in Brazil?
2: Bo, the Chiefs.
0: That is correct. All right, it is 8-6. What year did Dylan head to Brazil to see the Eagles?
2: Bo.
4: Mike.
1: 2024.
0: That is correct. After this season, how many cities in Germany will have hosted
1: Mike.
0: NFL games?
1: Two.
0: No.
1: Oh, man. I just gave this man the daggum win.
2: Three.
0: That is correct.
1: Oh.
0: Frankfurt, Munich, and Berlin.
1: I just gave him the win because it was a number answer. Unbelievable. Tried to be on the offensive, man.
2: Well, not necessarily. It could have been four cities. I mean, you know, there was a gap.
1: Right.
2: A
1: yeah. It could have been.
0: Well, that is
1: like the continent question.
2: Hey, well, I gave you

0: one, you gave me one.
1: I am curious. You said five. What were the continents you were counting?
0: I don't know.
2: Because
0: I said North America, South America.
1: Australia.
0: I did count Australia, and I counted Europe.
2: You was definitely counting Asia.
0: But I guess I counted Asia because...
2: Tokyo game.
0: Because... Well, that's we played there before, but they didn't play there this year. So
2: I know. That's gone. That's why I said Tokyo.
0: I think, I don't know. I just jumped ahead of myself. I just don't do math well.
1: Either way, Bo, you won this round.
2: That's a tough loss. That one's going to stick. I'd rather get blown out than to lose like that. That was tough.
0: Where are we at in the standings? I think I've won two in a row.
1: So no, Mike,
2: I won last week, but you won demandingly the week before.
1: Yeah, Mike has got 10 for the year. Bo, you are now up to 7 as I update the standings.
0: So now we have, because he got out to like a 7-0 lead on me.
3: Yeah, he did. He started something off hot. Like that. Now you come back, you come roaring back.
0: I'm like the Phillies, I guess. He's the Braves.
2: It's weird. Did he ask what the standings were last week? That's crazy. And he thought he won.
1: Yeah.
2: Okay. We'll just get the weekly update.
1: We'll play again next week. We'll get the standings update again next week. Devon Achane has reached a contract extension with the Dolphins, and the new season of quarterback is coming. No, Kirk Cousins is not on it, but Baker Mayfield is. 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
6: Newest accident once again in Conyers, westbound I-20 at Highway 138. That's in the right lane, the left side getting by fine. South side, there's a problem still on eastbound 285 at I-75. Don't forget construction as you move down towards Holly Springs, southbound 575 at Howell Bridge Road. That's still there in the right lane. I'm Lori Houston with Odyssey, Atlanta traffic.
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0: Look, he's still having a little bit of control things. It's always been his bugaboo that got him is, if you know, location. But man, some of his pitches, and especially that sinker, it's so nasty. I go back to the, when he was talking with Maddox, like, well, I don't know, man. Like, that's my swing and miss pitch. He's like, oh, is that who you are now?
1: Mm-hmm.
0: Well, that's kind of who he is right now.
1: It's nasty.
0: Because he's striking guys out. He's really the guy that steadied the rotation, believe it or not, behind Chris Sale.
2: Yeah. I have a very quick question for y'all. Right now, talking about Bryce Elder and Mauricio Dubon, are both of them all-stars right now as it stands?
0: Well, Elder is.
2: You're not sure about Dubon.
0: Elder's ERA is under 2. He's racking up innings. I don't know how he wouldn't be. Dubon is a little bit harder.
1: I don't know what Dubon's position is. You're not going to make him an all-star shortstop. You're not going to, you know what I mean? Like, he's all over the place. And to me, that's what his value is. To me, his value is the fact that he's hit leadoff, he's hit cleanup, he's played left, he's played center, he's played short. I mean, he's been all over the place. And that's what the value is for me, and that's what Bo was, you know, bringing up. That's why I feel like he's that guy for me.
0: I mean, Dave Roberts would have to make him an addition, manager's pick, because Dave Roberts again this year because they went to the World Series. That's normally the way it goes. But I mean, you talk about Dubon and Elder, and all Matt Olson has done is be the 2023 version of Matt Olson, which is the absolute best version. And it just gets kind of lost because quietly, as much as we complained about him not being the Dodgers' first baseman, he's been so damn consistent that you just expect him to do this.
1: I feel like you're skirting the rules on me, man.
0: No?
1: He's skirting the rules. He's saying Dodgers' first baseman just because he's not saying the name. I found it interesting this morning when I looked at it that not only Matt Olson and Drake Baldwin both hitting 295, but you want to talk about a guy who's throwing it back a little bit, because I was all over this dude last year. Ozzie Albies is hitting 295 as well. And I think that he has very much been one of those guys who we've said all along, just like a Michael Harris, just like an Austin Riley, that if you're going to continue to get what you think you can get out of this lineup, you have to go back to when he was good. And he's been that guy this year in a lot of different ways.
3: There's just been a lot of goodwill, especially in the clubhouse. And Walt Weiss, after the game last night, did talk about the team's 30-13 start to the season.
4: It's really nice to come out of the gate playing well. You know, every team wants to do that, right? Coming out of spring training, that's the hope. But to actually go out there and do it, and the way we're doing it. Like I said, everybody's contributing. We're not at full strength, which seems crazy when you do the math. But guys are just performing. It's the players, man. The players are performing virtually every day on both sides of the ball. So it's always about the players.
0: Somebody tweeted, I think it was Dave O'Brien, who tweets almost more now that he's retired about the Braves than he did when he was covering the team. Probably because he doesn't write articles.
1: I was thinking the same thing about D-Led earlier today.
0: He did write an article. Well, D-Led has started some website, and shout out to him. But Dave O'Brien did write the Bobby Cox Memorial article for The Athletic, which I thought was really cool that he came out of, you know, retirement to do that. But he tweeted that that a lot of times teams take on the manager's personality at some. And he had talked to a former Major League Baseball player and said that at some point, whether it's year one or year seven, they take on the manager's demeanor and personality. And I think if you look at last year's team, the way the team had all these ups and downs and injuries, and yet they were behind microphones pretty stoic the whole time, was definitely them taking on Snitker's personality. And you look at kind of some of the aggressiveness at the plate and the base running, they're clearly starting to take on Walt Weiss's. The Baldwin home run was like, he struck out the first at bat with Imanga, and I think he felt silly because he walked away and he looked back, and I was like, oh, that pissed him off. I like that.
1: Yeah.
0: And then he came out that second one, and it was that sweeper that got him the first time. And if I'm not mistaken, Imanga threw that sweeper again.
1: Yeah.
0: And he went down and like, nah. And like, if you go back and watch the replay, as Imanga watches it and then turns around and was like, he gave the, all right, you got me. The only problem Drake Baldwin's got is hitting solo home runs. 10 of his 11 have been solo.

0: I want to give you a lot of credit on that thought you just had about the difference in last year's team and this year because of Dave O'Brien. Because I was having the same line of thinking earlier, and I couldn't quite put my finger on it like you just did or like Dave O'Brien did. Because we were talking about Chris Sale and whether or not you want to skip him in the rotation and how he is very much a guy that you think would consistently want to kind of be in the mix. And we talk about 4 days rest, 5 days rest, extended rest. And I feel like last year's team and the year before craved that steadiness of knowing, you know, what was coming and knowing exactly where you were going to be and when you were going to be there. And Walt Weiss is very much just way more aggressive. And I think when I see guys like J.R. Richey on the hill, or whoever it may be, it's like they have, all these guys have transformed into multiple roles and it never seems to throw them off. And that's been a lot of the magic that I've seen from this year's team that we haven't seen from the last couple years is, dude, it doesn't matter where they're hitting. Doesn't matter. I mean, we used to break down where Michael Harris at 7 or 8 or not. It has not mattered for a lot of these guys. They're just hitting the ball.
1: If you go through life being comfortable, then in the end, you will never achieve the things that you're probably capable of. And I say this saying all the time, and it was like something that was, which I struggle with. Not that I'm like this great role model of what I've gotten accomplished in life, but being comfortable, being uncomfortable is one of the greatest assets in life you can have because nothing like gets you kind of out of that goal of it. And Mike makes up a really good point. You brought it up earlier about would Sale move. Mm-hmm. You have a 6-man rotation, which is weird to say, with one of the weakest starting rotations in baseball when you started the season. But yet somehow Martin Perez comes out of the bullpen last night, and you know what? Sunday he might make a start, or Saturday he might make a start. Ronaldo Lopez is sitting there where he could literally make a start. Grant Holmes has missed starts and came out of the bullpen. It's just you have somehow made a cheap throwaway rotation to some starting the season what feels like the Dodgers had in Blake Snell and Kershaw last year, which is, I'm not saying it's the same. I'm just saying the usage of it has been that much.
2: I think the best example of a move Walt Weiss has done to kind of put people in an uncomfortable situation, J.R. Richey pitching against Tarek Skubal and Shota Imanaga. Like, he has no problem throwing J.R. out there. He's got confidence
1: in
2: him.
1: And he's nasty with some. His stuff is nasty. He's going to be so good.
0: Dude, and it's the up and down. You brought up Martin Perez pitching last night. Not only did he pitch last night and get the inning, he looked electric. He gets a couple of strikeouts. Like, and that's exactly kind of what my thought process, like I said, goes back to. It's like, man, these guys, all the time we spent last year, hey, how many days rest for this guy? Or who? It hasn't mattered for any of them. Yeah. They've all stepped up to the plate and continued to rake at the plate and throw dominant innings, no matter whether they're starting or doing middle relief.
2: Well, and Chris Sale will close out the series tonight at 7:15 as of now.
3: Huddle up! Let's go!
4: Now, the morning shift goes in the huddle. 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
5: 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Here's Allie, Mike, and Bo.
2: We did just get the Thanksgiving Day game announced by Adam Schefter. It's going to be Lions and Bears.
6: Oh my!
0: Yeah,
6: sorry, had to do it.
2: I know.
1: It could be a game that decides their division. That's the team that won it last year against the team that I believe won it the year before. The North is become such a strong division. I think Mike said last year, not a team finished under 500. If it was Minnesota, maybe at 8-9 or something, or 7-10 or something like that.
0: I don't think any of them did.
1: But they were really, you know, that's a really good division. And the Lions get it every year, and we just now get the, you know, for a while there, that 12:30 kick on Thanksgiving, Allie, was kind of garbage because the Lions sucked, and whoever played them either sucked or beat their brakes off. And so it's kind of cool getting a big division game.
2: Devon Achane will be back with the Dolphins. He just signed a 4-year contract extension worth $64 million. $32 million is guaranteed.
0: I think the only question when it comes to Bijan, and we kind of touched on this the other day just a little bit, but him and Jahmyr Gibbs are obviously going to be north of this. Just how far north are we talking and which one gets the deal done first?
1: Well, I hope Bijan gets the deal done first because the other one's going to top the other one.
0: I agreed.
1: And so, selfishly, I'd want Bijan to go. I'm not trying to take money out of his pocket, but

0: if it could save us a little bit of money on the cap. I just wonder how that, and you can talk on this maybe a little bit, Mike. How's that contract negotiated? Because the agent for Gibbs, and I'm not sure if they're the same, and Bijan, one's going to try to sell you on the production numbers-wise. Look at all these yards, you know. And the other is going to sell you touchdowns win football games.
1: Yeah.
0: Look at how many more touchdowns Jahmyr Gibbs has compared to Bijan.
1: Yeah. I think there's going to be a lot of that aspect. I think there's also going to be the component of Christian McCaffrey, who I believe holds the record, if I'm not mistaken, for average annual value at 19. Is that right? So I think there's going to be some comparison in terms of what these guys do and how much they bring to the table with that one. And I think, as always with running back contracts, average annual value versus guarantees is going to be, you know, the main component here. But I would expect both Gibbs and Bijan to fare very, very well at the top of the market in both those categories. So it's going to be interesting to see it all kind of breaking down and, you know, what it could look like as we get closer to it.
2: A quarterback will be back for a third season on Netflix. It will premiere July 14th with Jaden Daniels, Joe Flacco, Baker Mayfield, and Cam Ward.
0: I am extremely interested in seeing the dynamic between Baker and Mike Evans and Todd Bowles in that locker room, because
1: and the offensive coordinator.
0: Yeah, because it kind of got well. And remember, like, because it happened last year, right? So, like, I just wonder how that, because it looked like there was some tension late in the season. Remember Mike Evans left the field after we beat him, or as we're kicking the field goal to beat him, or whatever it was, last year. And I saw him after the game. He looked visibly upset,
1: right?
0: Frustrated with the loss. He had came back for that. So I'm very interested in how that kind of plays out on camera, how much we see, because remember, the quarterbacks have the creative control over everything that's released.
1: I'm kind of sneaky looking forward to seeing Cam Ward. I don't know why. Like, the Joe Flacco one does nothing. Baker is going to be interesting, but Cam Ward, like, that's something that we haven't seen a lot of insight into, I believe, and that's an interesting dynamic up there.
0: And Lamar Jackson was a fourth, you said, right?
1: No.
2: Jaden Daniels.
0: Yeah. That one's going to be probably, I guess we'll get to see a little bit of drama maybe with the decision to throw him out there. But again, they have control. So does he protect the organization? And you know, where Dan Quinn kind of took a lot of heat for him being out in that game. I don't know. It's going to be interesting. But the Baker Mayfield is the one I'm interested in.
1: Yeah.
2: Hey, this is the biggest year ever for soccer in Atlanta. So be sure to join Jason Longshore every Tuesday night for Atlanta Soccer Tonight. 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
6: Construction up near Holly Springs on north and southbound 575 at Howell Bridge Road. A little bit of a backup there, both sides of the roadway. South side wreck on eastbound 285 at I-75. That one, I'm going to say, is off to the shoulder. Also, an injury collision in Conyers, westbound I-20. As you approach Highway 138, it's also affecting the on-ramp as well as the right lane. I'm Laura Houston with Odyssey Atlanta Traffic.

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6: 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Braves did beat the Cubs 4-1, got their 30th win, so it's another series they're going to take. Final game is tonight. First pitch is at 7:15 with Chris Sale. Schedule release day is finally here. We're going to know the entire NFL schedule tonight at 8 o'clock. International games were released yesterday. Another game we found out, though, is the Packers will visit the Rams in the NFL's first Thanksgiving Eve game, a.k.a. Blackout Wednesday. And we'll talk about what we think the Falcons' schedule is going to look like. But, you know, it's the biggest night of the year for bars.
7: Yeah, oh, yeah.
6: Sales are up like 400% for that night. So is this the biggest news ever for bartenders today?
7: Yeah, it could be. I don't think they were hurting on that day before, though.
6: No, but, I mean,
7: it's also the biggest travel day of the year, usually. Mm. So that's another.
6: Would that take
7: airport,
6: a little slow
7: airport
6: down?
7: Bartenders. Airport bartenders.
6: Airport bartenders is, make some serious money.
7: I know,
6: money.
7: I'm saying this is their Super Bowl.
8: Well, yeah, right, because the bills are so expensive that it automatically jacks up your tip.
6: No. I say because you're in the best mindset when you're in the airport. If you're going on vacation or something, you get a drink beforehand, you're like, ah, yeah. See that? I'm going to give them some extra money.
9: What's a $20 tip? Yeah. We're on vacation.
8: See, it's funny how different people view different, like, life things differently. I feel like most people in airports, you get the worst of people. Like, most of the time in airports, people are the worst version of themselves. That's why there's so many issues happening on planes. Everybody is selfish. Everybody is like, you know, I mean, there are, this already a me world, but like, they're extra selfish in airports.
6: Hey, I will say, though, the pilots teach you to put the oxygen mask on yourself first. So they are putting that out there to take care of yourself first anyway.
7: I would say that stressful travel period, because I think people are the worst version of themselves in traffic. I think you do, because you don't have to put a face with anything. You can just hide behind that steering wheel and, like, do whatever you need to do.
8: Could you imagine that, like, and I'm gonna pick on this person a little bit, but like Zeno, we all love Zeno. You know, I've known Zeno for a long time, is a good friend, but like, of all the things I would never want to do with Zeno, Mike just named two of them. Travel, 100%. Or being traffic with. Like, I can imagine being on a trip with Zeno where, like, you show up to the airport together and you're on the same plane. And like, and you can't leave each other. It must be like a nightmare.
7: You don't want to sit next to him in a football game either. A lot of yelling.
8: Oh, I know. Yeah, but see, the problem with him on football games is he only cares because of the money he's put on certain things.
7: He's got plus 130.
8: I've watched playoff games with him, and I'm like,
7: my God,
8: Mark, you got to calm down. Nobody cares.
6: I will say, though, you'll never be stuck in traffic with him, though, because he did reveal on The Morning Shift back in December that he drives on the shoulder.
8: But I don't want to be in a car with someone that drives on the shoulder like that, because I'm the person cutting those people off if I can.
7: I'll never forgive him for him saying that. I'd have never looked at him the same.
6: Never looked at him. That's a huge statement there. Yeah.
8: Because I drive a truck. If I'm in that far right or far left lane, I move my truck over to purposely block those.
6: It's an interesting tactic, that's for sure, and it definitely sparked some engagement that day. However, the Falcons schedule is going to come out tonight at 8 o'clock. When are you expecting the bye week to lay into this? Or what are you hoping for, I guess? Because it was so early last year.
7: I would hope that it's mid-November and right after the international game. Yeah. Like, I think that's the perfect scenario for all of this. And, you know, trying to find how that fits in. But you didn't get a chance to do that last year. And I thought it was, when I looked at it, I was like, that is awful timing.
8: Well, it's not just last year. I mean, to cut you off. But, like, that wasn't just the bye last year. It was that you traveled –

0: far northeast as you can travel, came back home, and then went to Berlin, right?
1: Yeah.
0: You know, when in playing New England, it's almost the equivalent of, I think in the before London, I think we went to Minnesota and then traveled to London.
1: Yeah.
0: So, like, it was...
1: I wondered last year, yeah, I remember having that conversation last year. I'm like, I wonder if you just go to New England and then head straight over, but that's not the route they wanted to take.
0: And look, so you guys know, I think I've said this before, but your travel is up to the head coach. Raheem Morris wanted to be wherever he was as little as possible. Like, whenever we played, as little as possible. So, we would leave, even on West Coast trips, on Saturday, play Sunday, come home. I think, you know, some coaches, Dan Quinn, right after the Super Bowl, said, yeah, I like being everywhere two nights. So we would go on Friday afternoon everywhere and then come home Sunday. So everybody does it differently. So maybe Stefanski would, if that was the way the schedule played out, he'd be like, let's go for a week. They just have gotten really away from that going for a week thing over there. For whatever reason.
2: Yeah. It's the travel plans that is up to the head coach. But as far as when the bye week is, do they get to have some kind of input or a suggestion or a request?
0: They do have requests. They can request, like, if they're traveling overseas, hey, can we get the bye week after? Doesn't always get handed out from what I've been told, but they do get requests on something like that, like when you're in international travel. But the problem is, and I wonder if it's becoming less of a thing, Allie, because there's so many games doing it. You know, there's so many times where you're doing the international travel.
1: Yeah. I never played an international game. I think that the bye week, the fact the international game comes in the middle of the season this year, more so than the last couple of years.
2: Mm-hmm.
1: The bye week has been in December, and it's been week 4 or 5, like the last couple of years. And so I think just the opportunity for the international game to be middle and the bye week to follow that is an absolute home run if it lines up like that for the Falcons tonight.
0: November 8th will be what week for the team? I would like
3: week 9.
0: Week 9?
3: Yeah.
0: Yeah, that would be pretty much
1: perfect.
0: Slap dab in the middle of your week 10, then bye would be pretty much in the middle, a little bit past. But see now... That mini bye week.
2: Right. Is that going to be before or after?
0: I would tend to believe if your bye is November, that would make it November, it's November 8th. So November 15th or later, I would tend to think you would have that mini bye a little bit earlier. Because in 24, Mike's talking about yet a December bye.
1: Mm-hmm.
0: Your Thursday night game was like mid-October. And so... You got a mini bye in October. You got your full bye in
1: Tampa. That was the 500-yard passing game.
0: Yep. So I wonder if you get like a bye maybe November 15th, November 22nd, something like that, would you get that's why I think mid-September, you know, you could get that late September Thursday night game with maybe the Saints. And look, the date might be what they're looking at. How does the dates line up for – because September 25th was the Katrina game.
1: Yeah.
0: In 2006. So, you know, what, and I'm going to September as we speak, but when is September 25th? Where is it?
1: I think
0: fall?
1: It's a Wednesday or Thursday.
0: It's a Friday.
1: Okay.
0: So you could play Thursday, September 24th. That could be your Thursday night game. Get the mini bye. Then boom, you're in the schedule. Then you get the bye maybe late November after the international game. That could be the way they do it too. So,
1: yeah.
0: It's just food for thought.
2: There are some places that we're going to play away that don't have the best weather, colder weather, like the Packers, Vikings. When do you obviously you want them early in the schedule? Do you actually expect that to happen though?
1: You're never going to get the schedule exactly the way you want it. And
2: yeah.
1: and here's the thing when it comes to looking at these games, and I think this goes along with the same conversation that Bo brought up earlier about how we don't know what the strength schedule actually is, because you will find teams that you would like to get too early, like a Kyler Murray team or whatever, and you're like hoping they haven't worked out some kinks. And then there will undoubtedly be teams like, let's just say there's an injury to a quarterback. Like if you would have played against Joe Burrow's team last year, like, okay, we didn't get them early, and we, you know, we,

0: and injury happens and things fall off. And by the time you get into the year, we talk about it every single season. There's going to be 60 starting quarterbacks. So it's just hard to kind of iron those things out right now, you know, and kind of forecast where those teams will all be at certain times throughout the year.
1: I think when it comes to those four games you mentioned with the Cole, all you ask for is if you're going to play those road games, you kind of space them out. Can we get one and two? Can we get two in September and October? And then, cool, we know we got having four. The odds that you don't get any of them cold is zero. I would say maybe I'm probably, let's just say 10%. Because you never know. The first year I ever traveled and Mike was playing this year, that year, and he was actually playing tight end that season, was 2012. That's my first year traveling. It was home, away. And it literally, in my actually, it was road, home. And it was every other game you're at home. So it was like, the schedule was easy to navigate traveling for the first time ever, because I was like, this week I'm home and next week I'm away, right? I've done it, though, where we had last year, I think we had like, it was heavy home, and then the next thing you know, we're on the road for it, and then we finish with two home games. It just, you never know how that's going to go. All you ask for is it be a little bit where if we got to play four games that are outdoors, it could be cold. Can we get two kind of early?
2: What are the odds you two are working on Christmas Eve or Christmas Day this year?
1: Well, as Amy told me one time, don't worry, they're not going to give you a Christmas Day game. Y'all aren't good enough. So Christmas Day is probably not going to happen.
0: I don't think it's going to happen either, but it'll get us eventually at some point. It'll get us eventually at some point.
2: Would you not be excited about that, though?
0: No.
2: Not at all.
0: Not
1: Christmas
0: in the
1: Eve?
0: Slightest bit.
1: Sure, not Christmas Day.
0: At my kids' age right now, like, dude, those are labor-intensive days. Both of them. So yeah. That's rough.
1: I'll probably be in trouble the first, if I'm on the, imagine if we're on the road and Amy's like, well, when are we going to put all this stuff together? I'm like, oh, I don't know. Santa Claus will handle it.
2: That's true. He's got elves. Very true. Hey, the Braves got their 30th win way ahead of schedule, and Mike and Bo have a big day today. Somebody is paying their debt or bet. I don't know how you define that. It's next on Sports Radio 92.9 The Game and the Odyssey app.
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5: Construction up near Holly Springs on north and southbound 575 at Howell Bridge Road. A little bit of a backup there, both sides of the roadway. South side wreck on eastbound 285 at I-75. That one, I'm going to say, is off to the shoulder. Also, an injury collision in Conyers, westbound I-20. As you approach Highway 138, it's also affecting the on-ramp as well as the right lane. I'm Laurie Houston with Odyssey Atlanta Traffic.

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0: what are we going to do to replace him? And Mauricio Dubon was going to cost more, a lot more than Nick Allen. The Astros are willing to make the deal. I don't know, man. Like Alex Anthopoulos, are you kidding me?
1: Right.
0: Mauricio Dubon straight up for Nick Allen? What? I mean, this guy just, it does not matter. He is in the middle of it, night in and night out. And Walt Weiss, after the game, talking about what this guy continues to do.
2: I don't think so. You know, some guys just have a knack for fine-tuning their focus in those big spots. And some guys, I think they get caught up in the emotions of that moment and they get away from themselves. And there's certain guys that just take all that, you know, that adrenaline and nervous energy and use it to focus. I think Doobie's one of those guys.
0: Doobie!
3: There's a great article on ESPN this morning, Braves fans, you probably would love to read. Well-rounded Braves rally past the Cubs, move to MLB at best 30-13. And the main theme here is the no ego and Mauricio Dubon was interviewed stake, and he talked about last night with that two-run home run in the eighth, and he says, you know, in previous years, that I would have been pitch hit for. But Walt Weiss makes me feel so confident, and he's really just kind of been the Swiss Army knife, playing in the outfield now. Ronald Acuna been gone. He's just been spectacular.
0: Yeah, I mean, it's just every night it's clicking. And last night, you know, Dom Smith, by the way, comes in and strikes out, which hasn't happened too often, right? And you go, well, you can't win every night. You can't push the buttons every night and expect it's going to work, right?
3: Of course.
0: So
3: yeah.
0: Dom Smith is the pinch hitter. He strikes out, and then you go, oh, here's another pinch hitter. Let's just put Yastrzemski in there. But, you know, we don't know where this thing is going. And then, of course, he, you know, breaks the 1-1 tie, and then Dubon comes up. And, by the way, earlier in the inning, Ahsan Kim has his first hit of the year. You got a gold glove shortstop. You got another phenomenal, you know, player in Dubon who's played every single position in the field in his career other than pitcher and catcher. You replace him, Dubon, with a gold glove player in Ahsan Kim, and both of them are right in the middle of it in the eighth inning last night. I mean, like, it's one after another. Here is, I think it's Dubon talking about what it was like and what last night meant to him.
4: I told Walt, as long as he lets me hit, I don't care where I play. I mean, from 1 to 9, I don't care. I mean, it is what it is. Like I say, like, you know, I've been making a good career out of it and just coming out here and, like, help the team win offensively.
0: Does not care where he is playing in the field as long as he gets a bat in his hand.
3: The consistent narrative when those players are interviewed, you're hearing energy, the word energy, the word chemistry, and fun. And boy, howdy, when you're just winning and everything's going right, they're just joyful to watch. And I think Braves fans, if you'll look on Twitter, Stake, everybody, we're all having a blast with this team. Like, what a difference a year makes.
0: 30-13, crazy. 14-6 at home, which means you're every bit as good on the road. You're 7 games over .500 on the road. You're 8 games over .500 at home.
3: Listen to this. They lead the National League East by 9 games. That is the largest lead by any National League East team on this date ever.
0: Oh, my God.
3: Ever.
0: Wow.
3: So, I know.
0: Yeah,
3: crazy.
0: I was going to say, I mean, we're 17 games over .500, and we're in May. And by the way, Phillies lose last night. Phillies have gone on an unbelievable run since Don Mattingly has got there. I think they won 8 out of 10 or something like that. They have picked up a half a game on the Braves, right? They picked up a half a game on the Braves.
3: So great. So great.
0: So
3: yeah, they're still 10 back. I love it.
0: Yeah, Dubon with his 25 RBIs right in the thick of it. And you're going to, I mean, Walt Weiss is going to keep giving him a bat and giving him that opportunity. Here is Walt Weiss talking about a 30-13 start.
2: It's really nice to come out of the gate playing well. You know, every team wants to do that, right? Coming out of spring training, that's the hope. But to actually go out there and do it, and the way we're doing it, like I said, everybody's contributing. We're not at full strength, which seems crazy when you do the math, but guys are just performing. It's the players, man. The players are performing virtually every day on both sides of the ball. So it's always about the players.
0: Yeah, I mean, listen, there's not a team in baseball that's not going to have a good clubhouse when you're 30-13.
3: Yeah, you're right.
0: You know, I mean, like the energy of that. But it does feel, I mean, like look at I don't know. Take Matt Olson aside, and we'll talk about

0: him and the season and the MVP run he's having, 14 homers, 37 RBIs, over 1,000 in OPS. But, I mean, when we would sit back and try to break down coming into the year, I don't think you'd say, well, we're going to have Drake Baldwin is going to be an MVP candidate, and then Mauricio Dubon is going to have 25 RBIs, and – you know, they're going to be Dom Smith is going to have 18 ribbies as a part-time player and have the biggest moments of the year. Like, you just – Ronald Acuña Jr., I mean, you know, Ronald's got, what, two homers on the year and nine RBIs. And I hate to say it, and this is just going to make us that much better, but we don't – we have proven that, you know, we are more than just one or two stars. Right.
1: By the way, Ronald was available to be off the IL as of yesterday, and they're not activating him. So we'll wait and see. Walt did confirm that he's not going to be activated even during this homestand.
0: Rumors about even the notion that the Braves would go get Rafael Devers from San Francisco. A lot of money there. I don't see that happening. Mike Trout, whatever it is. But, I mean, I was thinking about this morning when they were showing the NBA. The longest run without a title. I think the Hawks are 66 years, right?
1: Yep.
0: And the Atlanta Falcons, it's been a long time since they won their Super since their Super Bowl, right? The Atlanta Falcons, been a long time, right? Let me check here.
1: The 12th of never.
0: Forever, yes. Right, forever. It's only been forever. You know, it's like you got two franchises in town that have never won a title. One has been to the Super Bowl twice. The other has never been to an NBA Finals. And it's like, when you have a window, I mean, this is special, what's going on here. There's nothing fluky about it. You know, we're getting back Strider. We're getting back Schwellenbach. We're getting back Hassan Kim. We're getting back Ronald Acuna. I don't think anybody cares really about Sean Murphy. I mean, let's be real, it's going to be 2 months if he comes back at all, and what he'll come back. So like, if you just go, listen, all due respect to the Dodgers, our window is now. We're better than them now. We are a more complete team than them. Now, again, the Dodgers, you could argue the regular season doesn't mean as that much to them. I mean, they're going to be, you know, they're going to be 30 games over 500, you assume, anyway. But, man, oh, man, if you start adding one or two more pieces and Alex Anthopoulos that's having his head, I got a chance, man. I got a really good chance that we're sitting here in September, October, and I got the best team in baseball, and we're, you know, maybe 30 games over 500 is a lot, but we're already
1: 17. I have no problem if they don't make any move at all throughout the entire year.
0: I don't, you know.
1: That clubhouse is special. What's happening is special. It ain't broke.
0: Don't be, that's fine. I'm not saying it's broke, Sandy. My point is, you know, what were the Yankees famous for? And the Dodgers are now famous for. Like, if you have that good a team, give them one more piece.
1: Yeah.
0: Give them one more, you know, opportunity to say, I don't know how you even handle this lineup. Listen, when you have Dubon coming off the bench and Dom Smith coming off the bench and Yastrzemski pinch hitting, and then the year that Albies and Michael Harris and Ronald Acuna, hopefully when he comes back, and the Olsen year, and I mean, you're like, I don't care if the Dodgers spend $1 billion. It's not going to be a better lineup 1 through 9 than we have, especially if you add one more piece. But right now, let's just be happy with 30-13, right?
1: I love it, and it's a lot of fun, and get Braves Vision on your TVs, bars, and restaurants.
0: Yeah.
1: Thanks, everybody. Public service announcement.
0: Well, we need to, yeah, I mean, if you have YouTube TV, like a lot of these bars, what is it then you have to do? You have to figure out how to have a smart TV, and then throw the Braves Vision app on there? Like, you got to
1: figure it out. Figure it out.
0: Well, hey, figure it out.
1: There's still time to enter for a chance, y'all, for our big Father's Day dinner. The whole game will be there, staff and kids and dads. It's great. Go to 929thegame.com and click on that contest page. 10 winners and their guests are going to join us on June 5th for a special dinner at Twin Peaks in Kennesaw.
0: Very
1: all brought
0: special.
1: To you by Echo Park Speedway and Chattanooga
0: very,
1: Whiskey.
0: Very, very special dinner.
1: I'll say.
0: Very special dinner.
1: Your
0: Twin
1: sons
0: Peaks.
1: Are going to love it.
0: Yeah. Daughters, too. Something aspirational, if nothing else. Hey, when we come back, the Atlanta Hawks have a guy that looked like he was going to fall right in their lap at number 8. And I loved it. I love this guy. Why do I feel like everything I'm hearing is, oh, so does a lot of other teams now. The guy that may not be there like he was supposed to be.

0: Still a pretty active rush hour. Westbound I-20 at Boulevard that wrecks off to the shoulder. Injury collision eastbound Stone Mountain Freeway right before Brockett Road. That's a red alert. It's completely shut down there on the eastbound side. Also had some trouble southbound I-85 Jimmy Carter Boulevard. Sold out vehicle. I do see delays are back to 316. Southbound Georgia 400 right around Holcomb Bridge Road. You had an accident there, as well as a new unreported overturned vehicle on Holcomb Bridge Road at Old Alabama Road. I'm Lori Houston with Odyssey Atlanta Traffic.
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4: Sports Radio 92.9, The Game. Coming up. I'm worried again. About the Hawks. I'm worried about a couple of things. And I'm going to share them with you. My name is Steak. That's Sandra. This is the Steakhouse. We asked a question yesterday on Three Strikes. Your flying vibe, experience, luck, just in general, air travel, scale of 1 to 10. Are you someone who goes, I got to fly today, I'm miserable, you got to wait in long lines, you know, I don't have access to any of those clubs, it gets overcrowded over by the gate, my flight always is late. Are you one of those people like, you know what, great break to get away, catch up on a bunch of work, maybe catch up on some shows you want to watch or reading you want to do, and you're like 9 or a 10, right?
5: Oh, 100%.
4: That was a fair question to ask.
5: Yes.
4: And I flew yesterday. I flew to L.A., which was 5 hours the other day, just to go there for 2 days. Yesterday, I flew to Boston. And I got to tell you, five-hour flights when it was 15, 20 years ago compared to five-hour flights now or any flights, like night and friggin' day, right? We grew up in an era where we didn't have those screens in front of us. Now I can't get through half the stuff in a two-and-a-half-hour flight I'm trying to get through, right?
5: Right. How was security yesterday? Everything fine?
4: Nothing.
5: Easy?
4: I have not seen a second of security lines, TSA, shout out to Atlanta Airport. I mean, especially if you're flying like I do always after the show, which means I'm usually flying at 12:30.
5: Right.
4: Which is, Clark Howard told me a long time ago, that's the time I want to fly, middle of the day. Mm-hmm. I think he told me between 10 and 2. It was perfect. And, you know, you get an aisle seat. And I'm one of these crazy people with a newspaper, right? I'm reading the Wall Street Journal. So, like, the person next to me is annoyed because I'm, like, you know, snapping the paper and reading it like I'm sitting on a, you know, like on Adirondack chair. What are those things
5: Adirondack.
4: Called? Yes. Mm-hmm. Out, you know, looking at the water, and I snap my paper. But other than that, it's like I got to watch the show I'm meaning to watch. I got to catch up on emails, going crazy on social media and, like, not feeling guilty about it because, you know, you're getting on Twitter and doing all that stuff. So, anyway, very smooth, you know, very smooth. And when you have three kids and three jobs and all that stuff, sometimes just getting away to an airport, not to say people don't have access to you. Do you like the fact that people can text you as you're flying now?
5: Yeah, I don't mind it. I've been conscious since my mother has passed and not be on my phone as much. And because I had it kind of attached at the hip.
4: Yes.
5: You're on your phone a lot, Stakey. So yes. I don't know if that's a conscious thing you're trying to help yourself with. You're on it a lot.
4: Are you telling me I should,
5: No, I think you do that. I'm just observing being around you a lot.
4: Right.
5: And I was coming up the ramp at Colony Square the other day, and I almost ran over you, and you didn't even look up. You were looking at your phone. You were going to your Uber. And literally, I was like, what is that guy
4: doing? Oh, I was getting to my Uber. At least I wasn't driving.
5: No, you were literally walking, and I came up that ramp, and you were right there.
4: Yep. You were right. That was when I was walking down the street to eat my Uber a few
5: days
4: ago.
5: That's right.
4: Hey, the game last night, those of you who didn't see it, the Pistons really blow a huge lead with a few minutes left. They blew a 9-point lead, and James Harden has a pretty good night, and... it's 3-2 in that series, although everybody's going to be in trouble trying to deal with the Knicks. Although, I'm trying to think of seeding, so it's Cleveland-Detroit. Detroit wins, they'll be the home team. I don't think it matters to the Knicks. If the Cavs win, the Knicks will be the home team. But last night, what was the final last night? They went in overtime, right?
5: 117-113.
4: Yeah, and at one point, Donovan Mitchell... They're running out the clock to shoot a game winner, buzzer beater, at the end of the game. And Donovan Mitchell is ISO at half court. Great defense by Osar Thompson of Detroit. Tries to get to

0: the bucket, gets in the lane, gets completely stripped, as clean as it gets. Think of the strip that we had. Who was it? Nikhil Alexander had. I forget which big game it was when we stripped at the buzzer and whatever. So that was the equivalent. Osar Thompson strips him, then goes and gets the ball, and Jared Allen runs into him, trips him, sends him flying out of bounds, right? And clock runs out, no call, no nothing. And you can look at it every which way. Osar Thompson got fouled. He should have been at the foul line. Pistons should have won the game. He's asked after the game where the coach was of the Pistons. What about no call on that?
1: He fouled Osar. It's bad. I mean, clear. He trips him when he's going for a loose ball in a game situation. You know, that's tough.
0: Yeah. It was pretty obvious, man. And but again, take
2: care
0: of
2: your. Do you think
0: the
2: Knicks win the East?
0: Oh, yeah. I think the Knicks are. I haven't seen a team this cohesive playing with this kind of confidence. I mean, they even had Ananobi of late. Remember, Ananobi was the MVP of our series. He hadn't even played in the last few games for them. I mean, they are on an absolute roll. They are coming together. They're nice teams, Cleveland and Detroit, but no. I mean, this is, can the Knicks, I mean, they'd be considerable underdogs against Oklahoma City. I think it'd be close to even if they played San Antonio in terms of the odds in Vegas. But, yeah, I think the New York Knicks have shown me absolutely everything. Good interview with Ansi Saleh at the, I guess it's one of the Chicago pre-draft camp. And he just was saying, like, you know, I like what we did. We got two wins against an absolutely outstanding team. And we hated how it ended. Nobody wants to see a game like that. That was horrible. But he said, let's look at what we did. We got the most improved player back-to-back years in the NBA. That's never happened, I believe, in NBA history. They get Nikhil this year. They get Dyson last year. He was talking very confidently. And, Sandra, that number eight pick this year, there's no question the number eight pick this year looks better than the number one pick from a few years ago, right?
2: Yes. Mm-hmm.
0: Alexander Sarr and Reese Shea, I don't think either one of them would be a top 10 pick. I don't.
2: Not a top 10? Sarr? Okay.
0: I mean, would Reese Shea go ahead of, I'm just trying to think of some of the names we're hearing. And one of them, the kid from Houston, Kingston Flemings. Would you take Reese Shea over Kingston Fleming in terms of, you know, if they were in the same draft? I don't know.
2: I wouldn't, because we've seen him sit the bench a lot. So there you go.
0: Well, I know.
2: Hindsight.
0: Now you can easily say that, right? So I love, and I loved him watching him in the tournament, Michigan center Ade Mara, okay? Ade Mara is 7'3". He is a international player that looks absolutely, you know, smooth as silk. He's got a great low post. He's an old school big man that I just was like, listen, we need a center desperately. You cannot have a Kongu playing out of the center, the five position, on a regular basis. You know, or just have him have somebody back him up there. And you saw in the Knicks series how much problems Carl Anthony Towns was. Ade Mara. But there is no stock rising faster right now than Michigan center Ade Mara. And by the way, he wasn't even on anybody's radar, Sandra, a month ago. You heard about Kingston Fleming from Houston. You're like, oh, if you're picking eighth, he may be there. You heard about Mikael Brown Jr. from Louisville. You said he may be there. Nobody was talking about Ade Mara.
2: Yeah.
0: Now everybody's talking about him.
2: Yeah, I guess his pro day or their draft pre-draft workout was a couple days ago, and now... Now it's
0: you've seen
2: found.
0: That?
2: Yeah. Oh, I pulled it up once you told me this morning who you were liking.
0: Right. What are they saying about it? Were you reading the same thing I am?
2: I'm sure. Yeah. Top 10 landing feels less like a projection now of a guarantee.
0: Right.
2: And more of a floor, it said.
0: Right.
2: Bleacher Report, Ade Mara put up cartoonish measurements, coming in at 7'3 in socks, 9'9 reach, tied for the second longest in NBA combine history.
0: Oh.
2: He possesses unusual passing and post skill for a player of his abnormal size. He looks like one of the draft's most unique weapons that few NBA teams can evenly match.
0: I love listening
2: so
0: to you read it. Is out.
2: We should do a basketball podcast, NBA podcast. NBA draft preview podcast.
0: No, they're like, everything I thought about him, they just said it right
2: there. Yeah.
0: I never mentioned it on the air. because I know we have dozens of listeners, and one of them could be one of them could have like a

0: friend in the Chicago in the I don't know whatever whoever's picking ahead of us. And I was like, don't talk about it because we want to get a Daymara. So yeah, that secret's out. They're gonna have to find a way to trade up possibly. Now nobody has a bigger need than us. We need a 7'3" center. A 9'9" wingspan, is that what you'd read?
1: Yeah.
0: Then there's Yaxel Lendenborg, who was player of the year. And he's on the same Michigan team that won the national title. Then there's talk that he's not going eight, but could he be there at 23? Not likely. Do you trade down? Do you trade up from 23 and down from eight? So maybe you're picking 12 and 15. I don't know, man. You got a couple of assets in a deep draft. You know, the eighth pick looks better, but it may not look better enough to get a Daymara. And if that's the guy that you want, Sandra, then now you have to figure out how you're going to package this thing. And you have to trade up. And now maybe that 23rd pick, do you end up having to move that thing or, play around with that 23rd pick, which in this draft, I mean, 23 is still far down the board. Anyway, so that's
1: draft is June 23rd and 24th. June 23 and
0: okay,
1: 24.
0: So we got six. I got 6 weeks to stress about that.
1: Yeah, let me know when you'll start doing the draft preview.
0: Yeah, no, I'm gonna do.
1: I'm
0: gonna ask Conti. I'm gonna ask Conti. I'm gonna do an NBA mock draft, and I'm gonna
1: every
0: play
1: every day.
0: I'm gonna play the role. No, because it's gonna be a nighttime show.
1: Oh, okay.
0: All right, I'm gonna ask Turtle to take a night
1: good.
0: Off.
1: Yes.
0: I'm gonna play the role of every NBA GM. So we're not going to have 28 different. It's going to be like, with the 17th pick, the Sacramento Kings are taking. I'm going to do every pick in the draft.
1: Okay.
0: Right?
1: Awesome.
0: Do you think that'll do? Think that's part of how we keep our number one status?
1: Yeah, I think that show like 1 a.m., 3 a.m., maybe a 2 hour overnighter. That'd be good. That'd be
0: long
1: a lot of fun.
0: Coverage
1: after,
0: of that.
1: Yeah, long day.
0: It
1: yeah.
0: still would have been nice, man, to have like that was such a like. A bitter pill to swallow. Like, eight or nine is the worst it could get. We landed eight. We'll see. It'll be intriguing, but not like it would have been if we had a top four. And then I see this Jaylen Brown stuff. Would you trade Jaylen Brown for, I saw this last night, Risa Shea, Dyson, the 23rd pick. And I don't know. They didn't put Jalen Johnson's name in there. And it's like, oh, the Celtics take these four guys and give you Jaylen Brown.
1: Do you think the Celtics are trading Jalen?
0: I don't think so.
1: Yeah, I don't know where this is coming from.
0: Well, because Jaylen Brown's best friend, one of them, was on a podcast and said Jaylen is not like how the Celtics have treated him, quote unquote, in terms of respect or some, forget which guy it was. I'll give you the name in a second. But
1: it doesn't even matter because the Celtics are like, so? Right? Like,
0: yeah, I mean, they're paying two guys $60 million or something crazy, right? Do you understand? $60 million, what am I, crazy? They are, his salary for next year, Sandra, is $58 million. Mm. Jason Tatum's is $60 million. They're paying two guys $120 million. I mean, I think he's supposed to win titles when that's the thing. So you got a 5-year Supermax deal. The question is, does he want to be the guy? Now, I can tell you this. If you think that the we're getting Jaylen Brown without giving up Jaylen Johnson, that's just not happening.
1: Right.
0: You know, and you think any, like, I love when people are like, okay, you put Risa Shea, he's the number one pick in the draft. And it's like, no, dude, it's not like some team, you know, Brooklyn. Do you know that Risa Shea was the number one pick? We're getting the number one pick in the draft. No, we actually get to watch that guy for 2 years. Yeah. You know what I mean?
1: Yeah.
0: We're not fooling anybody.
1: Right.
0: I love when they're like, you know, okay, so we'll do Asa Newell, and we'll do Dyson, and we'll do Risa Shea, and we'll do the 23rd pick, and we'll go trade for Giannis. Right?
1: That
0: okay.
1: sounds great.
0: Yeah, okay. Like anybody else, do you want to do a gift card at the Varsity? Like for $500, you get that. Like just keep throwing things in. It's like being at a radio station. You go into a promotion, Sandra, and it's like, go to the prize closet. What's in the prize closet?
1: What's in the prize closet?
0: Right.
1: The Hawks, yeah.
0: $790. Go to the prize closet.
1: Actually, Risa Shea is in the Hawks prize closet. That's what they're...
0: Actually, if you watch the Knicks series, you had to go to headquarters.
1: Yeah.
0: And you opened up the prize closet. He's like, hey, fellas.
1: Yeah.
0: Hey, am I going to get in the game? And then Quinn Snyder just closed the door.

0: And he said, nope.
1: You're in there. So listen, whatever you're about to tease, I'm going to hijack because I have breaking news schedule stuff for our Atlanta Falcons.
0: Okay. Do you want to not tell me and I just I learn when everyone else does?
1: Yeah, that's fine.
0: Because if otherwise I'd have to be online reading this stuff. And yeah. I know
1: you're heavy into that NBA draft, though, so just continue. Right. Continue breaking it down.
0: I'm looking at pictures of myself in high school. I'm at my mom's desk here, and I'm just like, God.
1: Listen, no please wonder, tweet that out.
0: No wonder I didn't, let's just say I didn't come. My manhood did not come to total fruition until after high school. Now I know why.
1: You could have been with Yastrzemski's daughter.
0: That was college. Okay. All right, we'll come back. 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
5: Still some delays everywhere. Westbound I-20 at Moreland Avenue. Newest problem there is in the left center lane. Then westbound I-20 at Boulevard. That crash still there off to the shoulder. That's been there about 45 minutes. Injury collision remains for those traveling Holcomb Bridge Road at Old Alabama Road. And a minor accident now on southbound I-85 at Georgia 400. I'm Lori Houston with Odyssey Atlanta Traffic.
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6: The Braves kept the good times rolling last night with a 4-1 win over the Cubs thanks to a 3-run breakthrough in the 8th inning. They'll go for the sweep tonight behind Chris Sale. Golf's second major of the year, the PGA Championship, is underway today from Arana Minnick Golf Club in Pennsylvania. Scottie Scheffler is the defending champion. And NFL schedule news continues trickling out today ahead of the official full release tonight at 8 p.m. I'm Joe Patrick.
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0: Pittsburgh on September the 13th at 1 o'clock. I love it. That's an opening road trip steak, right? We talked about Pittsburgh being a great place. We don't get them when it's so cold. I think that's a win.
1: Well, it's a win when we're there. I don't know. Like, we have the easiest schedule in football. That, I don't know where that one, you know, classifies. Pittsburgh's a middle-of-the-road team. Aaron Rodgers probably back and be their quarterback. Sounds like a winnable game. Tua versus Aaron Rodgers. Talk about a couple of old-timers. It's a sexy game. Sexier game for sure, right?
0: Easy to get to. It's a great stadium.
1: So you're talking about it more like from a
0: road trip
1: competitive standpoint?
0: Let's go on the, no, I'm talking about we don't know anything as
1: of
0: today.
1: So we want to go Sunday at 1 o'clock.
0: A Sunday 1 o'clock when it's in September. As opposed to at Pittsburgh in the dead of winter, you know, December. I'll take it for sure. Another leak slash rumor. Division game, week 8 at the Bucks, 1 o'clock on November the 1st. 1 o'clock. And then that's back to back with Madrid. So you've got 8 and 9 at the Bucks and then at the Bengals, at Madrid, but that's a home game for the Falcons. And then the last game leaks, rumored, week 15. At Washington, 1 o'clock on the 20th of December at Washington. That's cold.
1: Do you have a national game for us, though?
0: Nope.
1: Is there a national
0: It doesn't say. That's all four. That's it.
1: Yeah.
0: That's
1: I mean, here's the problem. We were, we were so pumped, and so was the league, about us the year before. And we got all those national games. And again, you go an 8th straight year out of the playoffs. I can promise you that when the league looks at, you know, who to put on national television, they're not only looking at teams that have not been in the postseason for 8 consecutive years, and they almost feel burned by it, right? Like every time we give the Falcons a little more national television run, we are not rewarded. I mean, we're rewarded with decent games, right?
0: Yeah.
1: You know, they've had some, you know.
0: Well, we got to count on the opponent being our sexy opponent. So
1: right.
0: You look
1: Which
0: at the
1: is
0: Chiefs.
1: Why
0: we play the Chiefs. We got Green Bay. We've got some big names in the mix. Steelers being one
1: of
0: them.
1: Up for this year, right.
0: Yeah.
1: Now we know. Well, usually Saints-Falcons will get a national TV on Thursday or something like that, right? Or a divisional game. Tampa and the Falcons have been back-to-back Thursday night national television. Remember, 2 years ago did we sweep them this last time? Yeah, because Kirk Cousins had that crazy fourth quarter comeback this last year. And then 2 years ago was the overtime catch and run by Carell, what's his name? Hodge?
0: Kadarrell.
1: Kadarrell Hodge. Remember, he catches the pass.
0: Yep,
1: we score late. Baker Mayfield, they blow the clock at the end of that game. And then we score the touchdown that we bring, we bring back the touchdown in the first possession of overtime. So we've had games, but, you know, I want to see, are we going to land in a nationally televised games? Where are those going to be? You got Bijan Robinson, who I think is pretty much acknowledged as the most exciting dynamic back in the National Football League. And then you're sitting back and saying, where are we going to land? I don't count international. There's nothing, you know, international is going to get national TV regardless because it's a 9:30 game
0: in the
1: and
0: morning,
1: it's overseas and everything else. So, you know, where are we going to land on that? And like you said, it's about the opponent. The Falcons, again, one of the softest schedules. That's what happens when you're out of the playoffs and you play in the NFC South. I think the Saints have the easiest schedule or right there. So what about the decision to have the Super Bowl rematch as the leadoff game for the season, right? Are they playing Wednesday?
0: I'm shocked because now Vrabel's front and center. I mean, they're asking for it. You know, that's going to be talked about a lot.
1: Where they're going to have to address it-ish, right, Tirico? They'll refer to off-season controversy. The same Mike Vrabel's been under the gun. Like, I think any good broadcaster or any good, like, they're not going to ignore it.
0: You cannot. No way.
1: Yeah. So, I mean, they won't even dance their way around it. Like, they're not going to cover it. In the salacious, they're going to say, you know, the Patriots had a uncomfortable scandal in the offseason.
0: I'm going to go as far to say that'll be a Maria Taylor sit down where it's a feature and he's going to have to face the music.
1: I don't think that's going to be a question she would ask him. Other than.
0: You can't not have it, Steak. That's the biggest storyline about the Patriots.
1: Well, how are you asking the question? So, how are you asking that question? Because it really depends on how it's
0: framed. What has this offseason been like with all of these storylines, period? And I would stop talking and let him say it's...

0: you know.
1: Well,
0: he's going to have to do that interview. I mean, he's saying.
1: I mean, he's
0: going
1: to have done enough of them already. Is he going to
0: have? But that opening night on NBC, that is the storyline.
2: Right.
0: That's the storyline.
1: Well,
0: so.
1: I mean, that's one of the storylines.
0: And maybe
1: the storyline is the Seattle Seahawks getting, you know, putting up their championship banner. I don't think Mike Vrabel's affair is the number one storyline of the opening night of the National Football League. All due respect.
0: I totally disagree with you.
1: That's the number one story in the NFL.
0: The bigger headline for that opening game of the rematch of that is Mike Vrabel, period. That story has taken off, and I believe you and, I forget, Mark Zeno addressed it the other day. I cannot believe the legs that story has. And
1: yeah.
0: The click, and it is it's just unbelievable.
1: I mean, listen, there's nothing that's going to get more clicks, but I think once he's addressed it a number of times, I don't know. I mean, it's like, the NFL is about, I mean, the league itself is so compelling, right? The Seattle Seahawks are so compelling. The Super Bowl rematch, I don't know that she's going to ask a question whether she does or not. You know, TMZ, ESPN doesn't run with this story at all. Pro Football doesn't, you know, doc, whatever. The football sites don't run with it. TMZ's running with it, and New York Post are running with it because it gets clicks and it's salacious, and folks love that. And that makes sense, too. Those are gossip sites, right? But, you know, it's not like there's a lot of coverage on it from legitimate sports sites.
0: Okay, but for real, tonight during the schedule reveal, how many teams will go there?
1: That's a great question.
0: I'm telling you, it's so creative, and that team
1: so
0: is
1: so they have 17. Oh, no, they don't have 17. So the Patriots have, let's figure, so they have their six division games, right? So that's three teams. And then you have 11 more games.
0: Mm-hmm.
1: So there's 14 different schedule drops.
0: Mm-hmm. That will involve the Patriots.
1: Right. How many do you think will involve something on that level of those two?
0: Six.
1: I'm going to say maybe. I'm going to say the over-under's 2.5. It really depends on your theme, right? You have to find a way to have it land in wherever. Like the one with Tennessee where you go on the man on the street and you just go, tell me what this logo is. You know, you can't just stick in the Vrabel thing in something that has absolutely no context.
0: No, but Stake, it's all about clicks and it's all about who, you know, you want it to be viral and you're going to include. I thought you brought up a great point during our call earlier about how many owners are going to step in and say, don't go there.
1: Right.
0: I mean,
1: I don't think anybody, and listen, this is the case anyway, and the marketing teams, you're going high. They're way people higher than just, you know, your chief marketing officer that is not running that up the flagpole, the team president and everything else, right? Because here's what you don't want. You know, my best friend is Bob Kraft. I'm Jeffrey Lurie, and we're playing the Patriots. And I'm deciding to throw that in there, and my owner didn't know about it. And he may think that it's absolutely, offensive or inappropriate. Although I think most of them realize it's entertainment, and you got to go that route. But it still, I think, ramps up to the owner, right? I'd be nervous. You got a great job in marketing. Make sure, you know. Like, when the Falcons were trolling the Saints with the Game of Thrones thing and the call and all that,
0: yep.
1: Listen, they've done the same to us. I don't think you have to worry that Arthur Blank's going to think like that's Bush League to do that to the Saints. Very different, right? Very different. I'm going to say 2.5 is the over-under. It'll be interesting to see.
0: I'll take the over.
1: All right. I'm going to say, I don't know, I think that's the right number.
0: Okay.
1: I say a couple.
0: Bo, what do you think? I'm looking at Bo. What do you think? Do you think it's going to be in? Out of 11 videos that drop to play the Patriots.
1: No, it's 14 videos.
0: 14, excuse me.
1: Yeah, because it's three in the division, right?
0: Yeah.
1: And there's 11 other teams.
3: Over.
0: Over. Yeah, me
3: if,
0: too.
3: If
0: and now I'm
3: over
0: thinking
3: under, yeah.
0: even more
3: yeah.
0: bigger than, I'll take seven out of the 14. I'm going to take half of them.
1: No,
0: and by the way, if
1: no
0: you
1: chance.
0: Don't do it.
1: No chance.
0: Okay,
1: it has
0: save
1: to
0: la- save
1: it,
0: that.
1: It has to land in your. It has to land in your theme. No chance. There's no chance half of the National Football League teams are thinking that that's okay, that the Vrabel-Russini...
0: Seven of 32 teams. So, seven
1: no, but
0: on
1: you're
0: your schedule.
1: Saying,
0: There's 14 videos going to drop that you have the Patriots.
1: It's not 7 out of 32. There's only 14 that are eligible. I mean,
0: I know, but you're saying that the NFL teams, you're saying the NFL teams, half of them. I'm saying 7 of 32 will have the balls to do it. There we go.
1: But Sandra, 25 of those teams aren't playing the Patriots.
0: I know, but you just said.
1: So I'm just going with the 14 teams.
0: Hey, 14. You're saying half. Yeah.
1: Yeah, I'm saying no way. No way half of them are going down there. Well, we'll see. I don't know. What do you think of the game itself? I don't know. It was a blowout game before. I guess the Patriots are somewhat interesting because they were not somewhat. I mean, they were in the Super Bowl.
0: Got Vrabel.
1: Yeah. I thought Bears and Seahawks made more sense. Just, I don't know.
0: Yeah. We got to talk about a Thanksgiving to remember, because what's happening in the NFL, I mean, this is good luck trying to have the TV off during your meal on Thanksgiving.
1: Yeah,
0: it's amazing, y'all.
1: And the night before and the night after, right?
0: Yeah.
1: We'll do some of that. Also, ACC commissioner talks, right? We're going to hear it was Jim Phillips.
0: Yeah, Jim Phillips.
1: We'll hear his stuff too. All right, Sports Radio 929 again.

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5: 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Old Trapper, what's your beef? It was announced this morning that Week 1 Sunday Night Football will be the Dallas Cowboys visiting the New York Football Giants. And there's a lot of optimism right now around Big Blue with John Harbaugh as the coach. And I'm a Giants fan saying this. I would be really surprised if the Dallas Cowboys didn't win that game easily. I'm Nick Costos.
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0: Sports Radio. 92.9 The Game. Steak Shapiro and Sandra Golden. Thanks so much for being with us. Lots more of the Braves coming up. Obviously, a spectacular start. No other way to put it. Absolutely spectacular. 30-13. First team in baseball to 30. Yankees had their moment. Dodgers have had theirs. Cubbies had their big run. Tampa's been great. All that's fine. Braves have been doing it from minute one. Minute one, out of the gate. Last night, 4-1, Yastrzemski, another big hit. Back-to-back nights. Hadn't done anything since he got here. Now he has back-to-back nights. Game-winning hits and the Dubon deal. And makes us think more about how crazy that trade is. So we'll have more cuts from the locker room and some of that coming up a little bit later. Also, the Jim Phillips stuff we'll do. But we really didn't get deep enough into the NFL. Sandra, you know, obsessed with the Mike Vrabel thing. So, I mean, it's like whatever piling on she can do on the Patriots, she's going to try to do. But we have other teams to talk about, you know, separate of the Falcons, who now, whatever's been leaked about the Falcons, unfortunately, none of them are national televised games other than the game in Europe.
1: Madrid,
0: so, you know, hopefully. We'll

0: That's correct.
1: So the night before, this is Blackout Wednesday to the young folks, right?
0: Yeah.
1: Sorry, that's what they, again, I got kids, so this is what they call it, Blackout Wednesday. That's everybody comes home from college and runs into their exes. They meet at the local tavern and they go crazy because the next day they're hungover as hell. And or, you know, I don't know, maybe adults do this also. But Wednesday night, what game do we have?
0: Wednesday night, the first ever Thanksgiving Eve, Packers at the Rams on Netflix. 8 o'clock kickoff.
1: Wow.
0: Yeah.
1: That is a sexy game right there.
0: And just to have that on the Wednesday night, I just think it's brilliant. I think we're going to love it. I wish Falcons were on a Wednesday night. That would be so fun and great, but that's a great game. And then Thanksgiving Day will begin at 1 o'clock, Stakey. Bears at the Lions. That's on CBS. That's your CBS game.
1: Yeah, well, I mean, the good news for CBS, because they always get the Lions game, right? Fox always gets the Cowboys game.
0: Yep.
1: The good news is the Lions are one of the biggest star power teams in the NFL now, going on like their fourth or fifth year. So where it used to be, remember, for, you know, God, decades, it was like maybe whoever they play, you know, I think Brady went in there 1 year, so you at least got New England, and then another year, you know, whoever else was decent in the division, Aaron Rodgers, he'd go in there. You're like, it's the opposing team that's going to try to build juice. Now the Lions have so many star players that you can put them with virtually anybody, and it's going to be a big game. And now you put them with the Bears.
0: Yeah.
1: Even better with the Caleb Williams and Jared Goff and all the star power in both those teams.
0: 4:30 kickoff on Fox features Eagles and Cowboys.
1: Yeah,
0: that's your 4:30 game.
1: Yeah, I mean, again, Dallas always relevant. It's just a matter of, again, both these games are division games, rivalry games. It feels like Dallas mostly is playing NFC East teams when they're on Thanksgiving. So no surprise that the Eagles and, you know, all the intrigue that brings to the table.
0: And then, as you're making that turkey sandwich, heavy on the mayo, the leftover sandwich is happening around 8:30, Chiefs and Bills in Buffalo, NBC.
1: Feels like a lot of people have circled a trip to the new Bills stadium, which at some point later we'll talk about all the bells and whistles and what that family and what Buffalo, who is, you know, arguably the best fans in the National Football League, and Bills Mafia, now to have a stadium that matches, you know, in terms of technology and in terms of sexiness, what probably that Buffalo franchise deserves. And now you have Patrick Mahomes and Josh Allen, the faces of the 2020s, right?
0: Yeah.
1: In the AFC, certainly. Great duels in the past, obviously, particularly in Buffalo, to have them. And that's the Netflix game?
0: That is the Netflix game. No, that's NBC. No. NBC.
1: Oh, I'm sorry. You're right. NBC. Yeah. Okay.
0: And then Friday afternoon, Black.
1: So now the next day.
0: Black Friday afternoon, you're waking up. You're running to the mall when it opens. You're going to Best Buy to get that TV for $5.
1: Are still doing that? Are people
0: no one's
1: still
0: doing
1: lining up?
0: No, no one's doing that. If anything, you're on
1: Best Buy. Still around?
0: Best Buy's still around. I was just in a Best Buy the other day. We had to pop in and get something. Yeah. If you're on Amazon, that's where this game is. Broncos Steelers, 3 o'clock on Black Friday.
1: Where's that game?
0: That's a lot of college football games, too, y'all, that Black Friday day, if you recall, at Pittsburgh.
1: Okay.
0: Yeah.
1: So I guess the worst-kept secret is that Aaron Rodgers is coming back for one more run with Pittsburgh, but without Mike Tomlin there, with Mike McCarthy there, right?
0: I like that game. Bo Nix, Aaron Rodgers, Steelers, Broncos.
1: Yeah,
0: okay.
1: Denver's is going to get. Listen, one of the problems with why the Falcons aren't getting any national, you know, run so far is there's just too many compelling storylines with other teams. Even like if you're going to be mediocre, which I don't know that anyone thinks the Steelers are going to be very, you know, very good necessarily, but at least it's like the Pittsburgh franchise and Aaron Rodgers is going to give you juice right there, right?
0: Yeah.
1: And John Harbaugh and the Giants, and to some degree, this Jackson Dart thing is an interesting storyline. That's why they're getting the early national televised game. And like, you know, we know, listen, Denver's a Super Bowl contender. Obviously, The Patriots are that because they were there last year, so they're going to get their national TV run. The Ravens and Lamar Jackson are going to get theirs. Josh Allen is going to get his. Pat Mahomes is going to get him. That's on the AFC side, on the NFC side.
0: I could argue that the least compelling team, one of the least compelling teams, is the Atlanta Falcons. I mean,

0: We are one of two teams that have missed the playoffs for 8 years. The Jets are the other, and they missed them, I believe, 15. So we have to bank on our opponent.
1: 100%.
0: So Kansas City, first of all, I was thinking about Kansas City, and I thought Mark Zeno did a great job of when you're starting to look at our opponents, who are the quarterbacks that we're playing. If we get Kansas City early enough, is Pat Mahomes 100% early? So, because of his injury. So that would be sweet if we get Kansas City at, I think it's at Kansas City. No, it's not. It's here. We get them here. So I'm just saying.
1: If that's early in the season, that
0: would be a gift. That would be a real
1: gift. Yeah, but
0: you're
1: not getting national TV with no Pat Mahomes. No, I think it's a very fair statement. If we don't have Bijan Robinson, then we are 32nd in the league in terms of compelling. I mean, seriously, like, we have zero. You're in 8 years out of the playoffs.
0: I still think the Jets are beneath you. I would go 31.
1: It's a New York. I mean,
0: name two players on the Jets.
1: Well, I mean, I can name more than that, but the point is that we're right at the bottom.
0: 100%.
1: Right?
0: Yeah.
1: I mean, we're right because it's a quarterback driven league. I think everybody would have our quarterback 24 or below, right? 24, yeah. 25, yep. 26. Yep. Tua and Penix, like, you're not a playoff team 8 years out. It's not like Kevin Stefanski's a splash coach, which, you know, whatever, he's fine. I mean, I think everybody likes to hire, but, like, there's one compelling figure on the team, one, and that is Bijan. And you gave him five games last year, the Falcons, but it's – and by the way, leading into this year, this last one – there was a lot of talk. Penix looked good in those last three games. The Falcons are going to have a soft schedule. They're one of the great up-and-coming stories. You know, there'll be six teams out of the playoffs that weren't there before and six new teams. Falcons could be one of them. You don't hear any of that.
0: That's right.
1: To your point.
0: Yeah.
1: There is no buzz, no first-round pick, no healthy quarterback in Penix. And then Tua, you know, you got him for a dollar on the open market. I mean, I think all that is fair to say, yeah. And maybe that's how it has to be, man. Because I've been sitting there, you know, I had Arthur Smith convince me, and I had Raheem convince me, and Terry Fontenot, and, you know, if it wasn't going to be Kirk Cousins, and somehow that Marcus Mariota's reclamation project was going to work, and then I was, you know, now I'm trying to be told that, you know, Tua looks – I mean, it's just – you know, there's 32 teams. Every NFL team has enough storylines, right?
0: Yes.
1: But – you know, 32 teams, we ain't high in terms of intrigue around the NFL.
0: Right, right.
1: You know, you talk about, divisions like the NFC East and Dak and the Giants and the Eagles. You talk about the Central with the Packers and the Bears and the Lions. I mean, there's stars everywhere, mm-hmm. right?
0: That's
1: right. We don't have any of that. So,
0: dang it!
1: Well, we'll see. I mean, there's going to be some national game. When we come back, why the ACC is desperately saying, look at us. Here's some more from the Braves. How do they keep rolling along a dream season playing itself out? And we'll play three strikes as well. Sports Radio 92.9 The Game.
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0: Yeah, three walks, and just wasn't sharp enough. But Chris Sale, totally different. I mean, you're going to go ride him as long as he says he wants to keep going. It's a kind of a big game for the Cubs to try to avoid a five-game losing streak. They've had nothing offensively. What's Dansby done the last few nights, right?
1: Look handsome.
0: Yeah. Look
1: so
0: handsome.
1: Pretty.
0: Host his teammates.
1: Did you tell
0: dinner.
1: Everybody that story?
0: I did not. Okay. I did not mention that Dansby did reach out to me to ask about, you know, he reached out to me like Bill Belichick's people reached out to me. When people have questions about food and restaurants and dining, that's when I get, you know, some people, they, you know, it's about their sports or their contact, you know, like they want to have a conversation. For me, it's always about the food. So Dansby was asking then if I knew anybody that could help host. He wanted to host a bunch of his players at his house now back in Atlanta. So I helped him with that.
1: Nice work.
0: And he's thrilled to be back here and taking care of his teammates. So,
1: love it.
0: Yes.
1: John Foy, big game of the night. You mentioned it. Chris Sale and Ben Brown as the Braves will go for the sweep tonight. 7:15, first pitch. And then the Red Sox come into town. They're doing a big red out tomorrow night. You guys, if you're heading down, so red jerseys, and they're doing special stuff in the stadium. I don't know what it is, but there
0: you
1: go.
0: I just watched the Jermaine Dupri promo they just put online.
1: Y'all.
0: You got that coming up in a few weeks, right? The Jermaine Dupri
1: bobblehead
0: night. Mm-hmm. He's also going to host a huge party out on the plaza where he's going to DJ. Jermaine Dupri will.
1: Yep.
0: I mean, they're just hitting on this. A salute
1: all
0: to
1: cylinders.
0: So Deaf,
1: yeah.
0: I guess.
1: Yeah,
0: records.
1: You're exactly right.
0: Dude, it's like... They just don't miss. They just don't miss. I mean, it's like, you know, we're going to embrace Atlanta, the culture, the history of hip hop, and bring Jermaine Dupri in, and we brought T.I. in, and we brought obviously Outkast. Like we are about saluting Atlanta across the board.
1: This is not my tweet. James Dukes just tweeted this morning.
0: Yeah.
1: Atlanta Braves 30-13. Georgia baseball 41-11. Georgia Tech baseball 42-9.
0: Gosh.
1: So,
0: a lot of your
1: baseball been better, better good.
0: Yes.
1: Better, better good to
0: yes,
1: Atlanta.
0: To Atlanta.
1: We'll
0: hey,
1: it.
0: Let me give you our three strikes questions, and then are you going to do a belly up?
1: Yes, sir.
0: Chef, are you going to?
1: Yes, Chef. I got you.
0: Are you going to do the ACC stuff, or am
1: yes,
0: I doing
1: sir.
0: That?
1: I'm going to put it in there.
0: Okay. Well, then I don't have a lot to do. I think give you my three strikes questions,
1: okay.
0: Right? You handling all that?
1: I got you.
0: Okay. Give me a bad trade with a team you rooted for. I mean, all we can talk about is some of the absolute gems. Alex Anthopoulos getting us Mauricio Dubon for Nick Allen. Are you serious?
1: The all-timer is Chris Sale because he pantsed Boston. He just pantsed the Red Sox. It's and made them stroke you a check to trade you, Chris Sale. It's the all-timer.
0: For Vaughn, yeah, I'm going to mention who was on the other side of it. Yeah.
1: Vaughn Griss.
0: Who I think, Bo, did you not pull that he plays for?
2: Angels.
0: Plays for the Angels.
2: Yeah. Yep.
0: Angels, yeah. I don't think that's what the Red Sox had in mind.
1: Oh, that he's going to play for another team? I think you're right, yeah.
0: That he's going to live in our minor league system, and then we realize he's not even a prospect, so we're just going to give him to the Angels. So a bad trade with your team that you rooted for. Give us a bad trade, because we've been talking about all good trades. Celebrity couple that you have respect for. Why are we doing that today?
1: I have an engagement announcement in Belly Up. With a star athlete that I think you're going to be.
0: By the way, Dan's will be live in studio after the season with us.
1: Oh, my God. Tell me what day couple. So I can dress up and get my
0: yeah,
1: hair
0: celebrity couple that you have respect for or that you, you know, cared about. And then the best dish your mom made. The best dish or makes. I'm home in Boston. My mom, I'm not going to have her cook, although I really should. I mean, I said, Mom, I know you got a busted hip. I know you took a bad fall. You were in rehab and all that stuff, but... you know, Sonny Boy is hungry.
1: Is your mom sitting there right now listening to you?
0: No, so I wanted to have her on, but we only have one headset.
1: Right.
0: unless you want to unless you want to talk to her. I guess you could do that.
1: No, yeah. we're out. I just was wondering because she listens every day. Was she sitting like there right
0: no,
1: in front
0: she,
1: of you?
0: No, I'm in her office. She's in her bedroom.
1: She's rubbing
0: no.
1: your feet.
0: What she should know, what she should be doing is making me lunch.
1: There you go.
0: I mean, she should be making
1: me lunch.
0: I'm just
1: so glad she's feeling better, y'all. Yes. Everybody's asking. So
0: bad trade with the team you rooted for, celebrity couple you cared about, and the or just the all-time celebrity couple, and the best dish your mom made.

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1: Sounds good.
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1: I'm going to bring up a little soccer news. It was announced that Shakira, Madonna, and BTS will be the first halftime at the World Cup Final. So there you go. That's your halftime show.
0: Who is it again?
1: Shakira, yeah. Madonna, yeah. And BTS. So very exciting news there.
0: Have you seen what Madonna looks like?
1: Yes.
0: I mean, have you seen that?
1: I have. She's got a new single out with Sabrina.
0: Is she? I mean, it, you know, sometimes it's just you are who you are. What is she, in her 60s?
1: Higher.
0: I don't think she's higher. Is she? Higher. She's probably in her, I don't know, Bo, if you could. I'd say she's 64, maybe.
1: I think it's
0: like, I don't know. But, like, enough with her. 67.
1: Real quick, I want to remind you about Atlanta Soccer Tonight with Jason Longshorts every Tuesday night. It's brought to you by Ford. 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
0: She's lucky Sabrina Carpenter brought her out there on that Coachella deal.
1: 67.
0: Yeah, Bo just
1: there
0: said
1: we go.
0: That.
1: Netflix quarterback will premiere July 14th. And here's your stars: Baker Mayfield, Cam Ward, Jaden Daniels, and Joe Flacco.
0: So this is who they covered last year, who they followed
1: That's
0: all last
1: right.
0: year.
1: That's right. So it'll premiere.
0: None of them. I mean, the storylines will be bad years. Jaden Daniels hurt and out. Who else we got?
1: Cam Ward.
0: Cam Ward's first season. Horrendous rookie season in terms of success.
1: Baker Mayfield will be great. He's a great character.
0: Yeah, I mean, great character. None of them had good years.
1: Yeah, but I don't care. I like to see the behind the scenes. I don't mind that.
0: I know.
1: First year, they won't have
0: Kirk Cousins.
1: I'm just
0: telling you, it's not the first year. I think they've done it for 3 years, right?
1: And he was in the first two.
0: No, he was in year one and year three, I believe. Am I wrong?
1: Check me.
0: Yeah, no. Year one and year three, he was in. He was there.
1: The second year they did the receivers. Remember?
0: Okay.
1: I don't want to call you out like that because I know
0: you're
1: your moms.
0: How many years have they done quarterback? The show.
1: I think this is year four. They did the
0: yeah.
1: Did
0: he was
1: the
0: in the Mariota year. He was in the first year, and then he was back again last year.
1: Mm-hmm.
0: So, yes, he's been in two-thirds of them.
1: Tiger Woods is reportedly out of rehab. His private jet took off from Zurich, where he was, so we'll keep an eye on that. I told you yesterday the news is that the judge said we are going to be able to look at his prescriptions and all that, which is not going to end well. I have not watched a ton of SNL, but this Saturday night I'm a bit intrigued, Steak, as Will Ferrell is your host, and the musical guest is Paul McCartney. How about that?
0: That's good, but I mean, like, yeah, I mean, Paul McCartney, kind of like Madonna. I mean, pressure. No, I love McCartney.
1: Wow.
0: McCartney is not the egomaniac or the, you know, the neediness of, and he doesn't need to be, he's a Beatle. But
1: right.
0: I thought last week, the Matt Damon one, there was some funny, if you haven't seen the SNL auctioneer, it's a couple who are both auctioneers that get into a fight. Hysterical.
1: It is good. It is
0: hysterical.
1: Good.
0: One of the best skits in SNL for a long time.
1: Real quick, ACC Commissioner Jim Phillips is all for this 24 team.
0: Yeah, I bet he is.
6: When you're leaving national championship contending teams, university schools out of the playoff, you don't have the right number. We lived through it. We suffered through it with Florida State when the field was 4. And I know other schools have suffered for it. And I've said this very directly. Notre Dame was a CFP-worthy team this year. They just were. And you saw what happened to the last team that got invited with Miami and the first team out. So those teams looked alike all year, and the differential that we felt was head-to-head, but everybody felt that those two universities and schools were similar.
1: Yeah, I have no problem with 24. I have no problem with 16. I think the more the merrier. I think they'll land on the 16.
0: Yeah, I mean, they're already going to land on 16. He brings up a good point. Like, I'm not going to tell you it wasn't a good point, but, you know, if you had 16, get ready, SEC, to get 6 of them, right?
1: Yeah,
0: or
1: exactly
0: five or
1: right.
0: 6 of them.
1: Exactly
0: and ACC still got work. It's not like Duke was going to get in last year, right?
1: Yeah.
0: It's not like Louisville was going to get in last year. You know, it's like, yeah, no. So the Notre Dame, Miami last one in. I get it. I think 16's a fine number, and makes regular season.

0: And either way, they're getting rid of the conference titles.
1: Yeah.
0: And these conference championship games. You know, sorry for Atlanta, because the SEC title game is the best sporting events I've been to in the last 25 years here, 30 years.
1: Yeah.
0: But that's going to go away. Thanks, Sandy. Good job.
1: Caitlin Clark got engaged, too, y'all. So congratulations to Caitlin Clark.
0: What's his name?
1: Longtime boyfriend. I'm looking up his name now. He's adorable.
0: His dad is the coach of UPenn. He's a longtime Iowa coach, right? McCaffrey.
1: Connor McCaffrey. Yes,
0: yeah.
1: Connor McCaffrey.
0: His dad was the head coach at Iowa for many, many years. So good for you, Caitlin Clark.
1: Say, can you see the names that are calling in?
0: Yeah, I mean, what do you think? This is my first rodeo.
1: I know how it was working over there.
0: You think I'm going to hand that over to you?
1: I thought maybe Volya was on the phone line over there. She's going to monitor.
2: So what's your take?
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2: It's time for you to sound off with three strikes.
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0: Mac is in Snellville. Hey, Mac, what's a bad trade with a team you rooted for?
6: It was for my Washington Bullets when I lived in the DMV. It was Kenny Green, who was the leading scorer in the ACC, for Karl Malone. And I don't have to tell you.
0: that didn't work out too good. Kenny Green, I don't think he had the same career.
6: he had a cup of coffee in the
0: Celebrity couple you cared about.
6: Denzel Washington and his wife, Pauletta.
0: Okay, is she a celebrity? I don't even know anything about her. All right, best dish. Best dish your mom made.
6: Peach cobbler, without a doubt.
1: Oh,
0: thank
1: yum.
0: You, buddy. What do you got for a celebrity couple we care about, Sandy?
1: Travis and Taylor, and I know I'm just so stupid, but I just love them.
0: Mel Brooks and Anne Bancroft. How about, I'm going to go old school. How about Jerry
1: really
0: Stiller?
1: Old school.
0: How about Jerry Stiller and Ann Mira?
1: Oh, really old school again.
0: Yeah.
1: Good for you.
0: How about, what's his name? Nick Lachey ended up by coincidence on a plane flying to Hawaii. Did you hear this? Nick Lachey was on a plane the other day with his wife and kids. Jessica Simpson was on the same flight.
1: Come on.
0: She was on the same flight. He had not seen her in 20 years.
1: Wow.
0: And they were sitting in first class 5.5 hours, right?
1: Awkward.
0: Yes. Doug, a car in Athens. Hey, Doug, a bad trade with a team you rooted for.
7: Brett Butler for Lynn Barker, 1983.
1: Wow.
0: Celebrity couple you care about.
7: Clint Black and Lisa Hartman.
0: Good stuff. Lisa Hartman. Blast from the past, for sure. She was on Knott's Landing, right? I think so.
7: Yeah.
1: Yep.
0: Best dish your mom makes.
7: Either country fried steak or fried chicken with rice and gravy.
0: All right.
1: Yum.
0: Your mom, a meatloaf with something else,
1: meatloaf,
0: right?
1: Meatloaf, Ma. Yeah, the best.
0: In honor of Will Ferrell and Mother's Day. Yeah. All right, thanks, buddy. Appreciate the call. All right, Sandy, I hope you have a great weekend.
1: Thank you. You too. And happy release day. I'm so excited about the schedule. It's going to be fun.
0: Happy release day. All right. I got Rusty tomorrow. Bo, thanks for all your help, and thanks for making the Steakhouse part of your day. Bye.

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5: The Braves kept the good times rolling last night with a 4-1 win over the Cubs thanks to a 3-run breakthrough in the 8th inning. They'll go for the sweep tonight behind Chris Sale. Golf's second major of the year, the PGA Championship, is underway today from Arana Minnick Golf Club in Pennsylvania. Scottie Scheffler is the defending champion. And NFL schedule news continues trickling out today ahead of the official full release tonight at 8 p.m. I'm Joe Patrick.
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10: Coming to you live from our very fancy 92.9 The Game event space.
12: Yeah, man.
10: To you, Randy. How are you?
12: What's happening, man? All good, Andy Bunker. Yes, as we're out of the studio, but not all the way out of the studio. We're a little down the road from the studio. I come in hot like Abe.
10: Yeah, you're a little hot.
12: I came in hot like Abe.
10: It's all right. You're
12: good
10: now.
12: But now you're down. Yeah, so down the hallway from our usual studio.
10: Yeah.
12: We're expecting some guests. Mm-hmm. A little mishap with that whip.
10: It happens.
12: It happens,
10: you know?
12: Man. It happens. You're on the way, you know, to certain things. You have an issue.
10: Their bus broke down.
12: Oh, yeah.
10: Their bus broke down.
12: So
10: they're on the side of the road.
12: Is it broke
10: somewhere down?
12: Is it a flat tire? You just don't know. But hopefully everything works out.
10: You ever been on a bus that broke down?
12: Oh, man. No.
10: I have. I was on a bus from Washington, D.C. to New York City.
12: Uh-huh.
10: The old, like, Chinatown bus that you could take. It was $10.
12: Right.
10: And I guess we got what we paid for. Broke down on the side of the highway there, somewhere between the two. Not far from D.C. We hadn't been going for very long.
12: Right.
10: And they were like, oh, we're bringing another one. But that took a while. So we were just sitting there on the side of the highway in a broken down bus for a couple hours. But eventually it showed up and we got
12: I do take the bet. Bus ride in high school, football. And it was like, it was three buses, and there's offense bus, defensive bus, and another bus. And so the defensive bus broke down, so we had to figure that out. And it was coming back from the game, so you're sitting there.
10: Well, at least it was coming back.
12: Yeah, coming back from the game. But no, the worst part about it, cause, you know, high school, you take showers.
10: Right.
12: So everybody's on the school bus, mushed in, smelling like football field.
10: Right.
12: And everything like that, but those times you used to get to your own seat to yourself, and then you had to share with your brothers and stuff. But other than that, hopefully everything works out for them because they're coming down to see a professionally run radio show.
10: Well, yeah, I mean, we offered up our services as the, you know, the preeminent professional radio show.
12: Hold on, let me. That's why I'm slouchy right now because when they get here, I have to sit up in my chair.
10: Yeah,
12: and I'll talk
10: right. Like, fold your hands.
12: Yes, and
10: all that.
12: I will call you Andrew.
10: Thank you, and I'll call you Andrew.
12: Yes,
10: and they'll be very. They'll think that that's really good.
12: Yes.
10: We just wanted to show them what a couple pros.
12: Yeah.
10: How we go about our business.
12: Yeah.
10: So hopefully they get here because if not, their careers probably over.
12: I put my good hoodie on. I put my going out.
10: I put my button up on. It might be a job someday. You know what I mean.
12: And obviously, Abe's still over there, weirding everybody out in his damn polos. But other than that,
10: I think he looks nice.
12: Okay,
10: I do.
12: All right,
10: I think Abe's on the right track.
12: It's
10: a new direction, and I think the old direction clearly wasn't working, and so I think. I think any change is good change, and that's where I'm at with it.
12: Okay.
10: I think it's good.
12: Then we'll be on the same page.
10: We got to, you know what I mean? You got to start trying stuff.
12: Yeah, we'll be on the same page.
10: The tuck polos, I think, is a new day.
12: All right.
10: I don't know that there's really anything new other than that it's a lot more fun than last year was. Rinse and repeat every single night for the Braves, man. It's different guys that come up big on a nightly basis, but I mean, this team appears to be an absolute juggernaut. They win again last night, some late game heroics, which we can get into the details, but first team in baseball to 30 wins. They've won another series. That's now back-to-back series against the Dodgers and the Cubs.
12: Yep.
10: Two of the contenders in the National League, and the Braves have matched up pretty favorably against both.

0: of them over the last five. So just another impressive performance from the ball club last night.
1: Yeah, I mean, like you said, I wrote down my paper, the guys that you didn't know. You know, they're coming into a season that contributed, because that's who contributed to that win last night as far as the runs production. I mean, even is it, maybe it's the hat, maybe it's the Georgia air. I mean, we're just talking about Leon yesterday. He comes in, gets his first hit as a Brave.
0: The guy was in the Mexican League like 2 days ago.
1: Yeah, so you know what I mean? This comes up, gets him a hit, catches the game. Because we didn't know, because we talked to Grant yesterday, how much he was going to play behind the plate. But obviously, you're DH and Baldwin, so he goes and starts the first game, and he comes up with his hit. 2 days ago, we're talking about, you know, old Scripps got to do something. Last night, big home run. Last night, pinch hit, you know. And then, obviously, we've all talked about how great Dubon has been. You know, this year, since he's been an addition to this roster, it's been outstanding. The pitcher wasn't there yesterday, but I always look at it like this. And this is what I noticed about Walt Weiss.
0: The what wasn't there?
1: Walt Weiss. The pitching for him.
0: Richie,
1: he wasn't as good as the previous couple.
0: I thought he was okay.
1: That's fine.
0: Okay.
1: I said I thought he wasn't.
0: Okay.
1: All right, so I look at it from a standpoint where whenever they're tied up going into seventh, right, and you're like, okay, so how is Walt Weiss going to pitch? He's pitching it like they're in the lead in the seventh, because you go with Dylan Dodd, even though you're tied.
0: Yeah.
1: Then you go with Suar, and then obviously Iglesias comes and picks it up, because he has this belief in this thing where we're going to get it done. You know what I mean? Like, okay, it's the eighth inning, we're tied at one, we're about to get the lead right here, and Iggy's going to go out in there.
0: Yeah, I think that's one thing that's been handled differently in the early part of this year than certainly was last year or the year before, which is he's, especially when you have a fully healthy back end of your bullpen, rested back end of your bullpen like he does right now. I mean, they used six pitchers yesterday.
1: Yes.
0: Yeah, Richie went 4 1/3. I think maybe they might have learned something last time, was when he shows a sign of a little bit of trouble, you get him out of there.
1: Yeah.
0: And we talked about last time out how maybe he's going to learn from having that trouble, and maybe he will. But I also think Walt Weiss is like, okay, we saw what it was, and I know when to pull this guy before it gets too rocky and he gives up a couple of runs. So they, you know, he goes a 4 1/3, and then you get Kinley coming in there to help him out of the fifth, and then you go Perez, and then you get to your back three, like you said. But you know, I don't, and maybe, you know, the bullpen wasn't as good last year. They were dealing with a variety of different things, including the fact that Iglesias just wasn't his same self this time of the year last year either. I just don't know how many times on a Wednesday night, game two of a series in May, Snit was managing his bullpen like that.
1: Right.
0: I'm not using that as a criticism of Brian Snitker. I know that was a very popular thing that people would say about Snit the last handful of years, was the way that he was handling his bullpen. I think part of it was because he had to, because of what was available and how the starting rotation was and all that kind of stuff. But to use five relief pitchers yesterday in a May 13th game that obviously you want to win the series, but in the grand scheme of things, it's not the most important game of the season.
1: Right.
0: You treated it like a playoff game.
1: Yeah.
0: And I like that.
1: Yeah.
0: I mean,
1: and it's been the case all year. You know, when you talk about that, like you were talking about those back end guys, because usually we look at those back end guys, that's after a Chris Sale start, because Chris is going to get you seven. Dylan Lee's going to come in.
0: Well, I think
1: that's like that.
0: I think that might be part of last night too. It's like, all right, Sale's going tomorrow.
1: Yes.
0: He needs seven.
1: Yes.
0: I mean, seven or eight tonight.
1: Exactly. And so you can afford to use those guys because you do have Chris Sale that's coming in. And for the whole season, I know they lost the start against the Dodgers, but it was like, okay, we're going to pencil in Chris Sale's start as a win for this team. And obviously going into tonight's game, I anticipate that as far as Chris Sale winning his start and these guys producing around him. But, again, just the guys who we didn't know. And we can't say it anymore because we know who they are now. We talk about Dubon and these guys because they've just been producing since they've been here. And you mentioned it yesterday, is like, even when they get back Ronald and these guys and what's the fast guy that ran into the wall?
0: Eli White
1: and those dudes like that back in the fold. This guy you still got to find a way to get this guy in the lineup. And so, as long as he keeps playing like this, I thought he was gonna go through that net yesterday because he kind of misplayed the ball.
0: Oh.
1: I was like, oh, you got it. I thought he was going into the net bunk. But other than that, I thought everything was really good for the team.
0: Yeah. No, I mean it's awesome. First team to 30. They were the first team to 20. They're 20-6 in their last 26. They hit when they need it late in the game. Sometimes they go off and score tons of runs. Sometimes they come up clutch in the eighth like they did last night. And you mentioned it. Yastrzemski comes in with the timely pinch hit.
1: Oh, Scrimsk.
0: And then Dubon with the two-run home run to give them that little bit of extra cushion as well. Drake Baldwin remains amazing. Is that probably my computer?
1: Oh,
0: sorry.
1: Oh, that's mine. Oh, yeah, pop-ups.
0: Okay. Yeah, for some reason, I got this new MacBook. right?
1: Uh-huh.

0: and like this control bar up here, which is how I control the volume and all that,
1: yeah,
0: stopped working.
1: Oh,
0: maybe Jack spilled some apple juice on it or something like that.
1: We gotta send it back.
0: Yeah, I don't know.
1: We just got there.
0: I know. I think I have the volume off, but I don't know. I'm not 100% sure. But okay, glad that wasn't mine.
1: Yeah, I got the pop up going on.
0: The other thing I will say, just as we sort of do our daily glowing report of how awesome the Braves are. Ozzie Albies' defense looks really good.
1: Yes.
0: I think it all comes back to him being healthy and being able to have a healthy offseason and spring and come into the thing like fully ready and 100%. But that was something we talked about last year too with him. Like obviously his hitting wasn't great and that's what people focused on. But his defense didn't look great last year either. Yeah. And again, I just think clearly physically he didn't have everything last season. He looks awesome all the way around right now.
1: Well, because you remember the play of the game before when the ball, it rocked off his glove when he was able to gather it up and get the guy out at first. But, I mean, the way they're turning double plays, I know the thing a lot of people talk about in Ozzie is his arm strength and everything. He's getting the ball there.
0: Yeah.
1: You know,
0: he's a second baseman. It's good enough.
1: You know, it's perfect. But when you're talking about turning the double play where he's got it coming up, where it's not just a normal routine throw.
0: Totally. And I think so much of that has to – I think a lot of that has to do with, too, like his arm's as strong as it's going to be.
1: Right.
0: Yeah. But it's about getting it out of your mitt as fast as you can.
1: Right.
0: And, I mean, I also think the shortstops are turning that thing quick, too. Like, you've had some really good defense at the shortstop position between all the different guys that have played it this year. And then, obviously, Kim, the last couple days, you know, and we got the chance to see him at the end of the year last year and get to know him a little bit better. Well, I'll be honest, I wasn't paying that close of attention to what the Braves were doing in August and September last year. We were kind of focused on football season and all that. The Braves weren't very fun to cover, so we kind of, you know, we covered them, but we weren't doing it like we are right now. He's sort of maybe reintroducing himself or fully introducing himself to some of the Braves fans that are more dialed in right now. Got his first hit of the season last night too, but he's got a pretty slick glove over there at shortstop.
1: Oh, he's good, man.
0: Yeah,
1: he's really nice to see. He's really good. I mean, I just remembered. Yeah, Dubon led off yesterday, so it's like
0: I know.
1: Yeah,
0: it's crazy.
1: It's like, you know, like at work, Weissy is. He's like, you know what? Okay, Ozzie, you lead off today.
0: All right, Drake.
1: You got to lead off today. I mean, it's just so crazy how he has this array of guys that can lead off when Ronald is not here.
0: Yeah.
1: And I mean, you know, we obviously know when Ronald comes back, he's going right back to his rightful spot.
0: Got a little bit of an update on Ronald yesterday. Not a ton.
1: It's like he's not going to be back for the rest of the homestand. Right?
0: Yeah, basically just that. They didn't really say when. They just said not yet. So
1: he's got Boston coming up after this.
0: Yeah, and they're pretty bad.
1: Do they want him to go down to Miami? Start back in Miami.
0: Oh, I don't know. He's got bad memories on that
1: exactly,
0: field.
1: Exactly.
0: So maybe not.
1: Yeah, they come back. You got the Nationals, and then you got to go to Boston.
0: Okay. So maybe you have him come back for that National Series, and maybe you do it in Miami. I don't know, but I think there's kind of two things happening simultaneously with Ronald Acuña. You're very careful with Ronald Acuña at all times, obviously, because
1: you're winning and all those things.
0: But then there's that. Like you can be more cautious with it because the guys that you have filling in are doing fine and you're continuing to win games. I mean, they won another series last night.
1: Yep.
0: They can go for a sweep if they win tonight.
1: Be greedy.
0: With their best pitcher on the mound.
1: Be greedy.
0: So, absolutely.
1: Be greedy.
0: Yeah, absolutely. And here's the other thing. You know, all the numbers and the records and all that stuff, that's obviously vital. You know, you've watched every single one of these games against the Cubs and the Dodgers.
1: They're the best team.
0: They look very clearly better than both of those teams. And I know the Dodgers aren't whole right now. That's fine. But, like, they are very clearly a more complete team than both of those teams. And the Braves aren't whole right now either. We just talked about the fact that their best player is not playing.
1: Yes.
0: So, I don't know. That's the other, just from an eye test standpoint, is, like, you watch every night and it's like, well, all right, these guys are all right. But, you know, the Cubs have holes in their lineup. They don't have a great rotation. Obviously, they have some really good guys, but Alex Anthopoulos did a really nice job of addressing all the different little areas that this team needed to improve, and probably most importantly, the guys that you're paying a lot of money to and counting on are playing really well.
1: Did he need a bounce back to this offseason?
0: I think everyone did.
1: Yeah, that's what I'm saying, because we talk about the players more than anything, but
0: totally.
1: I obviously think he needs that. And, you know, we understand, I'm not trying to get all the way down towards the trade deadline, what they need to get and all those different things. Obviously,
0: I was thinking about it just a little bit. I was just because I almost asked Grant yesterday, but I was like, I had the same thought as you. It's too soon.
1: Right.
0: But I don't know. Like, wow, you get greedy. What do you add?
1: Yeah, I mean,
0: another starting pitcher.
1: You would think they would go that route.
0: Maybe.
1: But then I saw the other day, and again, I don't know how long these guys are going to be at the Thurston and and all these boys, because they're throwing now.
0: Yeah, the loose body boys.
1: Yeah, the loose body. Yeah, so that's what we called them on Saturday on Monday, right?
0: Yeah.
1: The loose body boys, they're throwing now. So you don't know what's going to

0: What happened with that situation?
1: We can call ourselves that too.
0: The loose bodies?
1: Yeah, loose body boys. Men.
0: But they had loose bodies though.
1: Yeah, well, look at
0: we're
1: us.
0: Tight.
1: Oh, that's
0: yeah,
1: true.
0: We're tight.
1: Yeah, we're
0: though.
1: The tight body
0: yeah,
1: boys.
0: We're tight body, man.
1: Good point.
0: Dude, I can still do one-handed push-ups.
1: Can you?
0: No.
1: I was going to say, let's see that. Put that on social media. All right. First hour of the show is always brought to you by Bobby Jones Golf Course Atlanta. 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
6: 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Buffalo's backup quarterback is Kyle Allen. Dallas's backup quarterback is Sam Howell. 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

0: is really great.
1: Yeah, I mean, you always got to have, and this is any sport, an unsung hero. Sure. Now, and it's still 30 games in, even though, like you said earlier, the Braves are the first team to 30 wins in baseball and coming off of two very impressive season series. Should have swept the Dodgers.
0: Should have.
1: And as a matter of fact, the same guy that pitched that first game is pitching today.
0: So you get an opportunity to amend for that immediately.
1: And so you get an opportunity for that. But, yeah, I mean, it's always one of those things, especially when we talk about the depth of a baseball team. And it's always the depth as far as these guys here. What is he on, a one-year deal maybe or something like
0: probably.
1: That?
0: Probably.
1: Something like that. And so, you know, it's not costing lives, but it's right in the Braves' wheelhouse as far as the type of player that they like to fill out this roster with. But his versatility and the way he's playing right now, he's got to be in the lineup or in a daily rotation. Because I'm always curious to you.

0: yep. for the time being. Yep. If Kim needs a day off, Dubon can play shortstop. Right. And Yastrzemski is probably your pinch hitter right now. You still want to get Dom Smith some at-bats at DH. He was 4-for-4 the other night.
1: Yes.
0: And obviously Drake Baldwin is not going to catch every single night, so he's going to have DH nights as well.
1: I tell you the funniest thing about last night. We were talking about Leon, the new guy.
0: Yeah.
1: Some of the things, I was like, is he going to challenge us? Does he got enough skin here?
0: Twice.
1: Yeah. I was like, oh.
0: Yeah. I know.
1: Because they got him one time because Drake didn't look up. He didn't come in fast enough. Drake was waiting to see if he should challenge him. But Obama was like, well, all right, dude.
0: Yeah.
1: All right, cuz. I guess you had to top one. I'm like, hey.
0: Well, because remember Murphy's first game back, he challenged two pitches in the first inning and got them both wrong.
1: Right.
0: Leon, I don't know, man. Who knows?
1: You just got here.
0: Just got here. But he had been here. But then he went away. But now he's back.
1: Yeah.
0: And he's playing. And I don't know. Hopefully Sean Murphy can get healthy and do something because.
1: Did you see that cast last night?
0: Yeah.
1: It's going to be a while.
0: It's going to be a while.
1: A while if we get
0: and
1: that
0: he came back and, like, I don't know what was the. He probably had a couple moments. But all I really remember is 0-for-2 in his first opportunity to challenge the ABS and then grounded into a double play in his first at bat and then broke his finger. Par for the course for the Sean Murphy Braves experience pretty much.
1: Yeah, other than
0: the first half of that first year where he was really good. Unfortunately, for all the great things Anthopoulos has done, a lot of great moves he's made, that one so far has not been great. But that's neither here nor there. They've been able to make up for it in a lot of different ways. All right, let's get to the way that things kind of came down to it and ended last night between the Cavs and the Pistons.
2: Right side Mitchell. Don fakes the three, steps left, shoots it, buried it! Donovan Mitchell! Oh my goodness, he hit it from Ann Arbor, and now a steal by Strus. Bounce to Mitchell, laid it up and in! Strus on the loose with the steal!
0: Yeah, dude. Man. That game seemed like it was over.
1: Yeah.
0: And I guess the Pistons thought it was because they packed it up with about 2 minutes to go, and then the Cavs outscored him 9-0 down the stretch and beat him in overtime. And if you're the Pistons, you feel like you really blew an opportunity.
1: Boy, I'm telling you right now, the way the Cavaliers closed it out.
0: Yeah.
1: Everybody made a play, Bunk. Mm-hmm. James Harden was really good down the stretch. Donovan Mitchell didn't shoot it well, but you saw towards the end of the game, he was able to get to the hole. You want to talk about, and we keep missing this guy. And I want everybody to get as much money as possible. But Duran, bro.
0: Oh, yeah.
1: He was awful.
0: If he would have gotten hurt game one of the playoffs,
1: you would never know.
0: It would have been better off for his future than if he played in the playoffs.
1: Yeah, man.
0: He got benched in the fourth quarter last night. Paul Reed's a nice player, don't get me wrong.
1: Yes.
0: But he got benched in the fourth quarter last night for a guy that's a backup career center because he was hurting the team actively.
1: Yeah, Max Strus was awesome. Great steal at the end on Cade. Cade had a bad down. He didn't block out on one play, particular play. A couple turnovers. Now, I can't take it away because he was carrying their ass.
0: Yeah, and he plays
1: the whole game.
0: He has to. Yeah. He doesn't have any help.
1: You can't take him off the floor. James Harden was good down straight. Evan Mobley played really good yesterday.
0: Yeah, that was good to see. Because he's kind of been.
1: Yeah, he played really good. I thought they got some good minutes out of Jared Allen. I mean, that was a complete win. That's their first, is it their first road
0: so far
1: win of the playoffs? Yep. And we know they're undefeated at home. So now the Detroit's got to figure out a way to go down there to Cleveland and steal a game and get it back to game seven. But, I mean, we know you said it. James Harden can do this. I think the biggest thing with James, he's shooting the ball. Well, he's not efficient. But he's shooting it.
0: Yeah. Yeah, he's taking them.
1: Yeah.
0: The funny thing about James is this is what James Harden in the playoffs has kind of always
1: been. Wait till this game coming up.
0: Yeah.
1: Wait till this game.
0: Oh, sure. Yeah. No, because it's only six, though, so he'll be all right.
1: But know what I'm saying.
0: But even last night in the fourth quarter in overtime, he made some good plays. He made some horrible plays,
1: imagine
0: too.
1: Imagine being as great of a player as James Harden is, and people saying, well, he's going to blow it into game six. Well,
0: prove him wrong.
1: Prove him wrong.
0: Prove him wrong, James.
1: Prove him wrong. I mean, but
0: you have an opportunity to. I don't know if you can change the whole narrative.
1: No, you can't.
0: You can try to just prove him wrong. Nah, or don't worry about him, you know? Yeah,
1: nah.
0: He doesn't seem to know about anything else that's going on.
1: No, so. And I know, you know, last night the foul that wasn't a foul or whatever, Jared Allen and Amir running for the loose ball. I mean,
0: it's a hard one.
1: It's a hard one, but they would have called in the first quarter probably, right?
0: Maybe. And they would have called it if it was a different guy, too, probably.
1: Maybe.
0: Like, if that was Cade Cunningham that got tangled up with him, they probably would have called it. Yeah. What a great play by Thompson.
1: Yeah. I mean, just ripped
0: caught clean, too.
1: Oh, yeah.
0: Because you know in that moment, every star in the league is going to try to sell it.
1: Yeah.
0: And Donovan didn't even try to sell it because, like, he got me.
1: He ripped him. And then.

0: And I mean, just like we talk about Max Strus, how Max rips him. Donovan, luckily, Donovan's flying down the middle of the lane. He finds him. Donovan lays it in. But yeah, I mean, they were both going for the ball. Don't get wrong. Nobody had possession of the ball, but it was a foul.
1: Yeah, definitely.
0: Yeah, it was a foul.
1: Yeah, I mean, he banged into him and tripped him. And I don't know how much time was left on the clock. They probably wouldn't have got off much of a shot anyway. But
0: no, but I think
1: either
0: way, the penalty, he would have went to the free throw.
1: Oh, is that right?
0: Yeah,
1: oh,
0: he would have
1: okay.
0: went to the free throw
1: line. Well, it is. Yeah, Thompson.
0: But still.
1: I'm with you.
0: You gave him opportunity.
1: Of course you gave him opportunity.
0: You gave him opportunity.
1: To go 0 for 2. But, yeah, you're probably right. James Harden was missing free throws down the stretch also.
0: Yeah.
1: Got a big offense. That's a good bounce.
0: Yeah.
1: That's a good bounce.
0: Perfect bounce. I think Kay's supposed to block him out. I think Kay has a shooter.
1: I think so. Yeah. Exactly. All this little, like, basic fundamental stuff.
0: You got the shooter.
1: That when you don't do it, it shows up in the biggest moments. And then his foot's on the line, that cold. It looked like a three, but it was only a two. So,
0: right.
1: That game, you know, all these little moments end up being big in the end. And now the Cavs have an opportunity to close them out and go to the Eastern Conference Finals to face the Knicks. Knicks are rolling, so I don't really think it matters which of those two teams that they play.
0: No.
1: And then you got the benefit for the Wolves. They don't play tonight. They got another day.
0: I was so curious. I was like, whoa, what do you mean they ain't no game tonight?
1: I know, it sucks. The first day without an NBA playoff game in like a month.
0: Yeah.
1: But Anthony Edwards isn't complaining.
0: No.
1: Because that dude is thankful to have another day to try to rest and be his best for game six. They're gonna have to bring it to not get bounced out, because it seems like the Spurs have figured it out. Schedule in the NFL comes out tonight.
0: Why are they waiting till tonight? I know why.
1: Just put it on now.
0: Put it on at 4 o'clock when the NFL show come on.
1: Could do that, or just release it.
0: Just go ahead.
1: You know, just tell us. Go. But I get it.
0: Do we get videos tonight or tomorrow?
1: Tonight. Yeah.
0: Falcons ready for their video?
1: I think so. Okay. Yeah. As soon as the schedule comes out, they'll post their thing, and that'll be fun.
0: Okay.
1: For them as well, and for all of us to watch it. Couple leaks that are not confirmed, but rumored leaks. Who knows? Maybe they're true. If this isn't true, don't come back and yell at me. But the rumor is that the Falcons would open at the Steelers week one.
0: Okay.
1: All right. Maybe Aaron Rodgers, maybe not.
0: They got a mini camp this weekend, I think. Or coming up. If he don't show, whatever.
1: But even if he was there, is he going? If he's even not, like, even if he's playing next year?
0: Yeah.
1: He would?
0: Yeah. Okay. Yeah. Usually, most guys, if you're not hurt, usually minicamp is when you go and out.
1: Well, maybe that's why he hasn't committed yet.
0: Because think about it.
1: Doesn't want to go.
0: New head coach. So you get that extra one. So, you would think he'd be there.
1: Or maybe we'll find out before then, and he'll be there. Bucks week 8 is the rumor. At the Bucks week 8 for the Falcons, and then at Washington week 15. Again. We'll confirm those tonight, but they will play those teams. We do know that.
0: Yes.
1: We just don't know
0: where they're
1: when exactly they'll play those teams and when it'll be home and away. But we will find out tonight.
0: Guys, tomorrow, join Dukes and Bell for a special broadcast live with Twin Peaks and Buckhead. They will be there. Well, it says 11 to 2 on here, so are we working tomorrow from 2 to 6? Okay. Well, 2 to 6, gearing up for the big weekend of playoff action in basketball. And you come enjoy the eats, the drinks, scenic views along with them. That's Dukes and Bell tomorrow.

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1: 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We'll come back and get you a PGA Championship leaderboard update, and the show can begin. Because the kids are here, Randy.
0: Oh, I thought you meant because Joe's coming up.
1: We go, oh, yeah. Plus Joe's coming up. That's how he likes us to introduce him. The Joe show can up. Start because Smoke and Joe. Now the students are here. We can start putting on a clinic. You guys ready to learn? Good, because we're here to teach. We're going to take a break and come back. 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
3: Stade de Nice, Stade de France. France had never won a World Soccer Championship. They'd never even played in a final. Zinedine Zidane, son of an Algerian immigrant from Marseille. The elegant playmaker with the bald head and the soft first touch. Stepped up to a corner kick in the 27th minute. Emmanuel Petit swung it in. Zidane rose between two defenders and powered a header into the net. 45 minutes later, another corner. Another Zidane header. France led 2-0. Petit added a third. The Champs-Élysées became one continuous river of blue. Black, Bloc, Bleu. The slogan of a multicultural team that had just changed France's image of itself. Zidane wept on the pitch. So did a country.
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0: on his water bottle.
1: I know who it was.
2: Who?
1: Who you think it was?
0: Wife?
1: Nah, she don't do that kind of stuff. This is all Samson.
0: Oh, okay.
1: That's all him right there. Dude, I switched my water bottle top out on me.
0: My wife always steals, because I've got all these coffee cups, you know? And the Yeti tops are good because they have the thing you could lock, so if it spills, it won't spill.
1: Is that a real Yeti cup?
0: I think so, yeah.
1: Okay. Yeah.
0: Delta Community Credit Union.
1: Oh, yeah, because I'm always curious when people get the Yeti top, but it don't be a Yeti. Cause
0: oh, right, because you're trying to flex.
1: Flex, yeah.
0: Well, but that's what she does.
1: Okay.
0: She'll take that, and then I'm left with the top that's open the whole time,
1: right.
0: And then there's coffee all over my car.
1: Yeah,
0: anyway. Anyway, before we get to Smoking Joe Patrick, we'll talk some Falcons with him in a minute. Let's get you a PGA Championship leaderboard update sponsored by Trajan Wealth and Bobby Jones Golf Course. 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Aldrich Pottgeiter, who I've literally never heard of until right now, is two under par. Sam Burns, Minwoo Lee, Xander Schauffele, and a lot of the big name guys don't go off till this afternoon. So we will keep you updated on the PGA Championship leaderboard. 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With that, let's get to Smoking Joe Patrick.
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4: Question.
0: Joining us on the Sweet James Accident Attorney Hotline.
4: Geyer, are you even allowed to like be good at sports? Are you allowed to take space in cultural relevance here with that kind of name? I mean, we can't be going around
1: Where's
4: talking about
1: from?
4: Some guy named Aldrich, can we?
1: Well, I mean, we talk about a guy named Aldrich.
0: Yeah, Aldrich was the best golfer of all time.
1: Aldrich was the best golfer of all time.
4: That's true.
0: Maybe
4: but like,
0: Aldrich
4: is
0: the
4: perfect dad name. Like, we talk about Aldrich as, you know, a father, not somebody who's going out there and performing. I don't know. That was just my, my little bit.
0: My other bit,
4: while I was listening to you guys talk about, you know, a wife or a significant other potentially playing a prank by loosening a lid on something, have you seen these videos sometimes of people who, like, get off doing that kind of stuff to their partners, like playing like pranks where they get dunked on, they get like slimed or something in the kitchen? That's some sick twisted behavior, in my opinion.
0: Joe, I don't know if you know this or not, Joe, but we got a bunch of students here.
1: Yeah,
0: we're broadcasting live in front of a bunch of college students right now.
4: Take notes.
0: So I should have told you that. You got to keep it clean here, buddy.
1: Oh, Joe,
0: we're trying to instruct the broadcast future of America here, and you're talking about
4: you
0: that.
4: You got the wrong guy on right now.
0: We should have booked a different guest. All right, so the one thing that we do know is the Falcons are going to play the Bengals in Madrid in November. I mean, I guess we kind of thought it was going to be the Chiefs. We found out it was the Bengals. Any reaction to that news earlier this week?
4: The only reaction I had was, well, I mean, obviously, I don't know if the opponent ever really matters, because when you're going to play an international game, you know, the spectacle is all about the stadium that you're playing in and the experience. And obviously, with it being the first ever trip to Spain, that would be very cool for the Falcons, and to play in an incredible stadium where Real Madrid plays is going to be great. But the first thing I thought of was actually about their bye weeks, because I know last year was... This was an issue where, you know, previously in the NFL, like we're talking about a season's worth of episodes, they used to basically guarantee if a team wanted to have a bye after it played its international game, which basically used to be its London game, basically, they could get a bye after that game. And at some point, and I think this kind of came to a fore last year, it was always a request. You know, you request to have the bye, request accepted. Those requests were suddenly not able to really 100% be fulfilled. And the Falcons fell victim to that last year, where they were not able to take their bye, which would have been in week 11, which would have been a pretty nice bye. This one, you know, is a week 9 game in Spain, so it'll be a week 10 bye if they get it, if that request is fulfilled. But if you remember last year, they did not have a week 11 bye like they probably would have liked. They had a week 5 bye, which is probably the worst bye you can possibly have. I think I would rather, that's the earliest bye week available on the NFL schedule, and I think I would rather have the last bye week than the first bye week, just because that's probably when you're just more in need and beat up. Not that having one either.

0: end of the spectrum is great, but hopefully for the Falcons this year, it means they get that sweet, sweet week 10 bye, which I think is probably the just about the perfect time to have one.
1: JP, anything as far as we're talking about the schedule, because we get to Brookie, Minicamp, and all that, but when you look at the schedule, Joe, in your mind, does it matter when you play those division games? Would you like them early, middle, or towards the back end?
0: You know, I suppose, like, if you want more drama and interest, like, in the season as a whole, you kind of want them on the back end, because it probably means, you know, if you have a back-end loaded division schedule, then all your important games that kind of help you get into the playoffs are then at that point. So you can kind of maybe get away with some losses and things earlier in the season if you know you have kind of a road to the playoffs in the back half. But I've got to say, I kind of liked when the Falcons played the Bucks at home last year. They obviously lost that game in kind of heartbreaking fashion, had a chance to kick a field goal to tie it at the end that Younghoe Koo missed. But I thought it was cool to have, like, really important games, especially with it being the Falcons and Bucks last year. Those were kind of the two teams at that point in time that were considered to be vying for the top of the division. And it felt like a really important game to kick off the season. There was an interesting one the year before that, too, with the Steelers, with Arthur Smith kind of taking that job as their offensive coordinator. And obviously, the Steelers came in and beat the Falcons in Kirk Cousins' debut. So that was interesting, too. I do feel like the NFL
2: without
0: has a
2: scoring
0: pretty
2: a touchdown.
0: Good – yeah, it was pretty brutal for Falcons fans, but yeah. I feel like the NFL has a good idea of, you know, what to make how to make the beginning of the season interesting for a lot of these teams. So I expect nothing less.
2: I know you were pretty fired up last week when we talked to you about the video of Michael Penix dancing at his wedding. So I would assume video of Michael Penix actually throwing at practice also has
1: in slow motion.
2: Enthusiastic
1: in slow motion, by the way.
2: That's how you know it's good.
1: Yes.
0: Slow-mo. Did we call it? I mean, did we basically call what was going to happen, which was that he was going to get himself out on the field? I mean, I don't think that we were necessarily saying anything too dramatic in terms of that prediction, but I think it makes total sense that it's great to see Penix out there throwing. You know, I don't know how much he was doing as far as the dropbacks and the footwork, et cetera, but obviously good to see him just developing that connection. And, you know, I talked about it on Joe Patrick on Football, which you can find on 99 The Game's YouTube channel. But I think for the Falcons at this point, like with him, you know, there's going to be a competition. There's going to be a point in time where he is judged and he is kind of picked apart by the coaching staff versus Tua Tagovailoa and the best quarterback will win. But I think for the organization and for Penix right now, it's important for him to get out there and just kind of, like, I compared it to when you go out and hit a range bucket, you know, if we're going to talk about our guys at Bobby Jones, you know, you go get your bucket. And at some point during that bucket, if you're a competitive golfer, you're going to kind of try and be hitting targets and competing with yourself. But for the first 10, 15 balls, whatever it is of that bucket, you're just kind of getting loose. You're getting the motion down. You're not judging where the ball goes, or you shouldn't be at least. And I think that that's the case for the Falcons and Michael Penix right now, where it's good to just get him out on the field, no judgment, just kind of get your feet back under you to the greatest extent possible. And I would expect that he is going to be limited, that he won't be doing kind of full movements and certain things over the course of this OTAs. But I would think that all of this work that he's doing and what we see of him out there will be in service of getting him ready to do that stuff by the time day one of training camp starts, which is kind of similar to how they treated Kirk Cousins when he came in off that Achilles injury a couple years ago.
1: What about the word? Any word coming out? Ricky Minicamp, obviously you see the clips they want you to see, but I know they show a lot of clips of Zachariah, guys like that. How have you heard about anything that's going on up there as far as, I mean, it's Ricky Minicamp. There's nothing that's just groundbreaking, but just
2: that's all we got.
1: That's all we got. But anything that you heard coming out of this past weekend when you talk about those rookies?
0: Yeah, you know, I think the most interesting stuff that's going on with the rookies guys is actually more with, at least maybe this is just my perspective, but it's with some of the UDFA guys, you know, like a James Brockmeyer, who has gotten some hype. I know Mike Johnson from our station is pretty high on him potentially carving out a role. I think there will be backup, you know, spots on that offensive line, especially for some new guys to maybe entrench themselves. So I think that you got some battles there. But I also think with Cash Jones coming in and you know, Zachariah Branch kind of letting, you know, slip, or I don't know, slip, but saying that he's working with the receivers.
1: Yeah, slip.
2: The secret weapon's out now. Now they know.
0: Yeah. And I think, you know, he would have been a very undersized running back. He's an undersized wide receiver as it is, but probably, good idea just to see what more he can do. And either way, he's going to be making his way onto the team if he's able to make it via special teams and doing those kinds of specialty roles. But that's probably one of the more interesting developments, and we'll see how more

0: where those go. And I think once we get into training camp, then it will be more interesting, I think, to then look at, you know, some of the more high profile rookies to see just how much they're being incorporated into things, how many first team reps they'll take. Usually they'll separate out all the rookies, maybe the first round picks, although the Falcons didn't have a first round pick this year, but typically maybe the first round picks kind of are with the quote unquote starters or veterans, and pretty much everybody else, UDFAs, all rookies, anybody who's just getting their feet wet, reserves, are basically on another scrimmaging field and kind of separated from the group for the most part for at least the first week or two. And so it'll be interesting to see how quickly some of those rookies can, you know, move into the other group. I think that's a telling indicator usually for how things are going. So that's what we'll look forward to.
1: We know you're always working sources, trying to break news, Joe. any indication on what the Falcons schedule release video might look like, or a prediction that you might have as to how they might do it?
0: It's funny you ask. I actually have talked to a source about this, and they're very excited. They're very excited for the for the video that will be put out. I have no idea what it will entail, but from what I hear, it's going to be the most kind of fun or interesting or funny one yet. So they're always good, and it's always, you know, it should be a fun night just around the league to kind of see what kind of creative stuff the teams put together. I will say, though, on the schedule, guys, and it kind of, I didn't really think about it too much. I wasn't really thinking too much about the schedule, to be perfectly honest, but when I saw our guy Mike Conti put out, you know, who was going to, you know, be the home teams the games that come play the Falcons while the Falcons are the home team at Mercedes-Benz Stadium, it is quite a crop of teams and a lot of really interesting quarterbacks like Caleb Williams, Jared Goff, Lamar Jackson, Patrick Mahomes, assuming he's playing for the Chiefs, like some really top end teams. And it's not going to be an easy schedule, I think, for the Falcons, even though we see a lot of these strength of schedule lists with the Falcons kind of nearish the bottom. I think that's basically based off of the division. And it should be a really interesting slate of games coming to Mercedes-Benz Stadium this year.
1: Just so you know, Joe, your guy Aldrich Potgeiter made a birdie while you were hating on him.
2: Yeah.
1: He posted a 67
0: God,
1: in first place.
2: He got his Thursday morning light shine.
1: Yeah.
2: Yeah, I mean, like, we won't see him.
1: We'll never. Yeah, he might not even make the cut. Like, he might blow up tomorrow,
0: he
1: might be in the lead at the end of the first.
0: If he makes it to the weekend, he'll crumble.
2: He'll blow it.
1: You better start taking those buckets of balls more seriously.
0: It's like when Sam Burns was in the final group of the Masters, and nobody had any doubts that he was not going to be involved with the leaders by the end of the day.
1: All right.
0: Although I hope he is this
1: year, because he's
0: in my DraftKings team. All right, thanks, guys.
1: Okay. I hope your gambling goes well. Goodbye, Joe.
2: Appreciate it, JP.
1: Smoking Joe Patrick there, 92.9 The Game Falcons reporter, and Aldrich Potgeiter.
2: I mean, he's just hating on old boy.
1: Hater, yeah. The guy has posted a 67 in the first round of a major championship.
2: When's the first time he's ever been this high before?
1: I've never heard of him. I've never heard
2: of him. You know every golfer.
1: I watch a lot of golf.
2: You know a lot of golf. Like, so obviously this dude, he's done something right.
1: Yeah, he's played good.
2: And he's in a situation where he can bring home not talked about event.
1: Made six birdies today. But that's the thing. I think a lot of people are going to make a lot of birdies today. That's what they're saying.
2: Don't minimize it.
1: I'm not. He's in first place.
2: What's his name again? Aldrich?
1: Aldrich.
2: Yeah, let him have his thing.
1: Okay. Shout out to Aldrich. All right. Thanks again to Joe Patrick for hanging out with us, as always. We'll take a break, come back, and get to an NFL no huddle where there are other leaks and rumors about what the schedule might look like when we find out what it is tonight. We also know who the quarterbacks are going to be on the next season of Netflix Quarterbacks.
2: Oh, God. This man, I bet if he sit on his mama lap.
1: Who?
2: You know who the little mama's boy.
1: Huh.
2: Yeah.
1: I don't, but we're all going to find out together next.
2: He's on his mama lap.
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8: Oh, hey, Smiley. That's Smiley. Always nice when he comes by. Who wouldn't want to see a smile? Hey, you're in a hurry. What's up? Oh yeah, time for a Smiley Spring Mega Tune-Up from R.S. Andrews. The tiniest thing you can do for the biggest result. Is that right? 89% of all air conditioner breakdowns could have been prevented with an R.S. Andrews Mega Tune-Up? So it's probably smart to get that done before it really gets a workout. Hey, that's a solid point too. 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
13: The Braves kept the good times rolling last night with a 4-1 win over the Cubs thanks to a 3-run breakthrough in the 8th inning. 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Scottie Scheffler is the defending champion. 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
15: Question, because we're not in studio.
16: I know.
15: Why, Bo, are you playing this?
16: I know. I was thinking the same thing.
15: Yeah, it's like it's. Yeah.
16: I was thinking the same thing.
15: Yeah.
16: Nope.
15: No.
16: I don't think so.
15: No, I don't think so.
16: I don't think so. We're good. 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NFL no huddle in just a couple of minutes. We'll get back into some NBA playoff conversation coming out of the overtime game last night where the Cavs win 117-113 over the Pistons. No games today.
15: Yeah, man.
16: No NBA games today.
15: I don't understand that. I don't understand that.
16: It gives us more time to focus on the Braves, I guess.
15: I mean, we're focused on them, but yeah, because I saw that they were talking about tomorrow night, I was like, hold on, is that pre-recorded? I thought they meant there was going to be a Minnesota and San Antonio tonight because it goes back to San Antonio tonight. Mm-hmm. And so obviously it's tomorrow night. Can they figure out a way to close it? But yeah, I was like, okay, so it's just Braves tonight. Mm-hmm. So which is fine.
16: And probably some hockey or something. I don't know.
15: You saw the match last night? I saw the highlights of whatever game that was. Down 3-0, just all those different things like that. And playoff hockey
16: is
15: awesome.
16: It is.
15: It's not important to me because my Florida Panthers are not in it. Because you know how big a hockey fan I am of our playoff time. Uh-huh. But I'm watching bits and pieces of it like that.
16: I'm pulling for the Hurricanes because my father-in-law. He's a diehard Hurricanes fan,
15: right.
16: And they break his heart every single spring.
15: So. I mean, but you think about your father.
16: His heart. He's had a couple heart attacks.
15: Yeah.
16: So
15: I mean,
16: can't be having his heart broken.
15: I mean, Tennessee.
16: Yeah.
15: The Panthers.
16: Yeah.
15: Both well, the Panthers.
16: Hurricanes.
15: Hurricanes.
16: Yeah.
15: You like the Panthers?
16: The Carolina Panthers.
15: Carolina Panthers.
16: He does.
15: You think about your father-in-law and the teams that he likes.
16: And the Braves, who obviously there's been some great moments,
15: he's,
16: but
15: he's stress-free
16: some heartbreak
15: right now.
16: Too.
15: Yeah, he's stress-free right now.
16: Yeah.
15: But, And we're going to enjoy it, all right? We're not, because one thing we're not going to do is we're not going to listen to people, well, it's only early now. Again, I repeat like we said on Monday. Do y'all realize where we're at this time last year with this team?

0: It's brutal.
1: Yeah.
0: It's brutal. And so now that they're playing well, we're going to enjoy it. So for all the haters that that calm down, it's early, people, go kick rocks.
1: Yeah, I don't have to. I don't have to calm down. I don't want to calm down.
0: Yeah, go kick rocks.
1: They've also, I don't know, at a certain point, you have to just admit that the team's really good too, right?
0: Yeah.
1: They're 30-13.
0: Yeah.
1: They're winning every single series.
0: And they're beating people could.
1: Yeah, they're beating really good teams, and they could sweep the Cubs.
0: So yeah, hi haters.
1: I'm just going to enjoy it. I'm going to enjoy the ride, Randy. We'll get to the back page with Bo coming up at 12:40 as well. Let's get to an NFL no huddle.
2: We're going no huddle
3: with the midday show. No huddle.
2: The best the NFL has to offer.
4: Let's go now. Let's go. Zach.
1: Who still sits on his mom's lap?
0: Jaden Daniels. Yeah, you know his mama is just as big a part of the show as him. You know what I mean?
1: Oh, that's true.
0: Yeah, they sit on the same pew at church. He put his head on his lap and get curl his feet up, man.
1: She's going to be a big part of
0: season
1: three of quarterback.
0: You know she is.
1: So these are the quarterbacks that will be featured on the new season. No Falcons slander this time, so that'll be nice. The first two
0: seasons
1: they're
0: going to be on it. I'm looking at who they played against Baker Mayfield, so they'll probably have a Falcon highlight on that one. But
1: you got Cam Ward, Jaden Daniels, Baker Mayfield, and Joe Flacco.
0: I love it.
1: That's the one I'm actually interested in.
0: I'm going to relate to because I'm not old, but we're about the same age.
1: Similar age.
0: Wife, kids, all these different things.
1: Yeah. He also has a great perspective on where he's at. He's like, look, if they're going to keep paying me to be the backup quarterback, I'm going to keep doing it. Does he play for anybody? Did he get signed?
0: Goodness. I don't think so.
1: Not yet. I bet he will.
0: I don't
1: Somebody
0: think so.
1: Will sign him in the summer.
0: I think the one yesterday that we got to keep an eye on for reasons here in Atlanta, which was interesting, Devon Achane signed a new extension with the Dolphins yesterday. And so you look at it for this, 4 for $64, $32 million guaranteed. That's about $16 a year. That puts him third behind, on average per value, behind Saquon and Christian McCaffrey. And so you're thinking about Bijan's extension that's probably going to come down maybe this summer. He's going to be – that's not even – I don't even think that's a benchmark for Bijan at 16 or something like that. You're looking more up there where Saquon is, 20-plus.
1: I mean, anytime any running back gets a contract, a lot of the reaction locally is, well, this is what it means for Bijan.
0: No.
1: I don't think that contract has anything to do.
0: No.
1: Because Bijan's so much higher than what that number is going to be.
0: Right.
1: Flacco, by the way, is a backup quarterback for the Bengals. So he's over there.
0: Oh.
1: So we'll see him in Madrid.
0: Yeah. Here we go.
1: We'll call him Jose Flacco.
0: Jose.
1: I don't think that has much of a bearing on Bijan's contract. I think the crazy part is that Saquon got his contract a couple years ago.
0: Exactly. So this Saquon is the floor.
1: Right.
0: Yeah.
1: Right.
0: Yeah.
1: Had Saquon just gotten that contract, then that's maybe where you would start.
0: Right.
1: But he got that money a couple
0: years
1: ago. So
0: did Christian McCaffrey.
1: Exactly. Yeah. So there hasn't been a massive running back contract in a couple years.
0: So you're looking at.
1: And the salary cap's gone up by like $40 million
0: so
1: since then.
0: You're thinking Bijan at 25?
1: I don't know. Probably not, just because that's so much higher than where those guys are. What did you have for their. Maybe. I don't know.
0: Yeah, that's what I'm saying.
1: I don't know. Maybe.
0: Why not?
1: Well, I don't know.
0: There's no way. We talked about – we remember the receiver thing. Justin Jefferson was at 35, and then here comes Devon Chase right to 40.
1: Right.
0: I can see –
1: But you know what it is, though? Like receiver value versus running back value.
0: I understand that. But you go by with the recent top – the highest value.
1: Yeah.
0: Yeah. And again, that was 2 years ago. Mm-hmm. So it's like $2 million a year, so 24.
1: I mean, sounds great.
0: I'd ask for.
1: That's what I'd – sure. I'd ask for more than that and then try to get him to meet in the middle.
0: Yeah.
1: I just feel like – and they have to do it because he's the best player on the team and all that. But that's tough when you don't really know the direction of your franchise at the most important position to be setting the market at that position.
0: But the same thing is with the Dolphins. I mean, I know they went and got Malik Nabers and all that.
1: Right.
0: It's still trash can juice down there in Miami, though.
1: And it wasn't the Eagles that gave Saquon that money. It was the Giants that gave Saquon that money.
0: No, that was the Eagles.
1: Oh, they traded for him and then gave him
0: the because
1: contract.
0: He got this after the Super Bowl.
1: Okay. Yeah. Never mind. My point is invalid then. I was trying to make the point that bad franchises give out those contracts, but the Eagles are a good franchise.
0: Right.
1: So that pokes a hole in that one. Anyway, I hope he gets all of it, and I hope he plays great. I just hope that his playing great leads to more winning and the Falcons go to the playoffs.
0: We got something going on Thanksgiving Eve, which is something that we both found out is a thing, that they're going to have a football game.
1: There's two Eves. Christmas Eve and New Year's Eve.
0: Never
1: That's
0: heard
1: it.
0: Thanksgiving Eve ever until the NFL made it a thing, and they will have a football game, Packers and the Rams.
1: Three Eves, Rough Riders.
0: Yeah. got me with that one.
5: Remember her?
0: Mm-hmm. Yes, I do.
1: I think she's a talk show host.
0: Who's that girl?
1: Yeah.
0: But yeah.
1: Look at those tattoos.
0: Oh, yeah. Man, right there. Yeah.
1: A lot of people start
0: kids are here.
1: I know.
0: Yeah, kids are here.
1: I'm just trying to get them ready for what this next commercial break is going to be like.
0: Yeah, the kids are here.
1: Let's start telling them about Blue Chew Gold and how they can get 10% off. That's going to be awkward.
0: Malik Nabers having a second knee operation. It's something just to clean out some scar tissue that's going on. I don't think it's something that's going to set him back from being ready for the season, but anytime you got to go in there and clean out them loose bodies.
1: Yeah.
0: Well, that's not throwable ball. That's just some scar tissue. They go in there just shaping things off in there.
1: Yeah, I mean, again, the way that you guys, you former players, talk about surgeries so flippantly, yeah, they just shaved it off the bone. No big deal.
0: Yeah.
1: I mean, I get it, and that's the reality of it. He'll be ready when the season starts. That's the most important thing,
0: yeah.
1: Right? Yeah, they had to do a little cleanup and get some scar tissue out of there and be ready for training camp and ready to go when the season starts. But it's like, yeah, I mean, he had surgery.
0: Yeah, yeah. But it's a minor thing. Though.
1: Minor surgery.
0: Yeah, it's minor surgery.
1: Yeah.
0: Yeah, they don't even cut you. They kind of like drill holes.
1: It's just a little
0: poke. Yeah, a little hole. They just go in there and shave
1: them.
0: Okay.
1: Yeah. The Jets agree to terms with veteran wide receiver
0: Tim
1: Patrick.
0: This dude's still playing.
1: Yeah, good for him.
0: This dude is still playing. I remember like 2 years. I think he's playing when I was playing.
1: Really?
0: No, I don't.
1: I mean, sorry, I didn't mean to react.
0: Why are you saying like that? Like I'm old or something? But no, yeah, he's been around.
1: Of course he was.
0: He's been around a long time, man. And by the biggest thing is this: the schedule release coming out tonight. It's going to be a big spectacle and all those different things because of why they're announcing at prime time that they're releasing a schedule of when teams play.
1: Can I wanted to say this in a non-negative way, so I tried to find a way to do it and tell me if I do.
0: All right.
1: Because I think you and I kind of agree on the spectacle of the schedule release. It's fine if people are excited about it.
0: Right.
1: I'm probably not going to be scheduling my day around that broadcast.
0: Right.
1: It's just proof that the NFL can turn anything into an event.
0: Yeah.
1: If the schedule's been coming out the whole time we've been fans, right?
0: Yeah.
1: They always have released the schedule, but not until just a couple of years ago did the NFL decide that, hey, kind of quiet in May. Let's just release it. And obviously, I think the social media aspect of it with the videos that they produce and all that.
6: Atlanta. Florida.
7: Florida Dolphins.
1: Florida Dolphins.
0: Florida, there you go, Dolphins.
1: Which, again, like that stuff's fun, and I can't wait to see what all the social media teams come up with tonight. I just feel like it's pretty amazing that they could turn such a historically non-event into this major thing that people remember a couple weeks ago. Because they hadn't got the Netflix deal done yet. It was like, I don't know when the schedule release is going to be, Wednesday or Thursday.
0: Yeah, man.
1: Like, they had us freaking out about when it was going to be. It's just, it feels like the NFL could make an event out of anything. They created Thanksgiving Eve.
0: Yeah, and
1: their own.
0: That game is going to be on Netflix, by the way. Yeah,
1: full circle.
0: Yeah, it's full circle and everything like that. But hey, as guys who cook, both Thanksgiving dinner, me and you, we'll have something to do on Wednesday night.
1: That's true.
0: You know, because we're
1: brining the turkey
0: out there and doing stuff like that. Now we'll have an opportunity to watch a game. That's a good game. Good between two good teams. When you talk about the Packers and the Rams, so whatever, man. More football.
1: Look, I'm not going to complain about
0: there. So this year there'll be a game.
1: I already have Netflix, so I'm paying for it anyway.
0: There'll be an NFL game every day of the week except for Tuesday. And that's the players' day off. And they might try to find something there.
1: We already had a pitch.
0: Yeah.
1: Tubi Tuesdays.
0: Yeah.
1: Put it on Tubi.
0: Hey, I like Tubi. They be having some good stuff.
1: Pick the worst matchup of the week.
0: I like Tubi.
1: Whoever it is, Browns, Titans, whatever it is, week one, make the worst matchup of the week. Tubi Tuesdays. Everybody gets to watch it for free.
0: I'm cool with it, man. You know? Again, I like Tubi. You get past some of that. You can get past the guy in the background who's not an extra. You know,
1: they have bootleg movies on Tubi?
0: Heck yeah.
1: Really?
0: Yeah, man. Well, at least not in the sense of bootleg, this actual production. But, like, it'd be like people that walk in the background that are not extra.
1: Oh, okay.
0: Got it.
1: They just didn't edit it correctly.
0: They didn't edit it out of there, dog.
1: Yeah, no, you're right.
0: Yeah,
1: I mean, that's the future we're headed towards. It's going to be an 18-game season. Every team's going to have an international game.
0: Yep.
1: There will be Monday night, Wednesday night, Thursday night, Saturday. I mean, they're going to take. They already took Christmas from the NBA.
0: Yes.
1: I mean, they're taking over as they, I guess, they are allowed to do because we keep watching. We keep doing an NFL segment every single day at noon.
0: Yeah, man.
1: Even though they haven't played a game in four months. So.
0: Yeah, haven't played a game. Nobody's put on any pads. But yet, we're here talking about the schedule release because they made it sure that it was the biggest thing.
1: They told us to.
0: Yep.
1: Okay.
0: I will.
1: You got us, NFL. 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And

0: 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We'll take a break, come back, get to some NBA playoff conversation. No games tonight, which is a bummer. 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

0: that thought that you had, that feeling that you had about getting a second opinion, you didn't follow up with that. What's the reason? A lot of times we find people are intimidated by, I don't want to be transparent. I feel like if I admit where I'm at, I'm admitting failure or something along those lines. And let me just make the bridge to you right now. We aren't going to judge you if you wish you were at X, but you're only at Y. There's no shame in saying, I'm not where I want to be and I want to get there. That should be applauded. If anything, you're going to get applause from us, because it's like the human condition, right? Life on earth, to raise your hand and say, I need some help. I'd like to get this thing shored up, and I'm willing to tell you the truth about where I'm at to get there. That takes courage. It takes some guts. I respect that regardless of where you are, to say, I'm willing to open myself up to that sort of conversation. It should be applauded.
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0: against the Cubs, 7:15, with their ace on the mound.
1: Yeah, so, man.
0: It's all coming up Braves. We'll get back into that at the top of the 1 o'clock hour, just a couple of minutes away from getting back into some NBA stuff from last night.
1: All right, so we were just talking golf and everything like that. Obviously, the PGA. You have the Tiger Tracker, right?
0: I follow a guy who's the Tiger Tracker, yeah.
1: Yeah, so did you see the Tiger back? Tiger's back from rehab.
0: Oh, is he? I actually hadn't seen that.
1: Tiger back. They found his jet. Jet just landed back in the States. 40 days in Switzerland, Andy.
0: That was what it was?
1: Yeah. All right, let me real about something. All right.
0: God, that was 40 days.
1: Yes, let me real about something. Tiger needed to go to a state facility, okay? Tiger needed to go somewhere they sleep on cots, all right, where he got to keep his shoes in his lap, all right, somebody might steal them. That's where Tiger needs to go. Tiger don't need to go to Switzerland to get clean. Okay?
0: Tiger Tracker hasn't tweeted since the accident. And all he tweeted was an emoji of a tiger, a car, an explosion, and a sad face. That's the last thing Tiger Tracker tweeted. I think they've given up.
1: Yeah, man. Yeah.
0: Golf course updates.
1: 40 days. Tiger just got out of rehab over in Switzerland. His jet was spotted back in the state.
0: All right.
1: I'm telling you, Tiger needs to go to a state-funded facility. Mm-hmm. Okay. Tiger need to be in there with some real folks. All right,
0: some.
1: He don't need to be sitting over there by no waterfall and no sprinkling thing. What the thing's called? My wife like the indoor thing.
0: Yeah, like a little water feature.
1: Yeah, the click noise and all that stuff. Sitting on a white leather couch, telling her, "Yes, I know I'm wrong, but I can't help myself."
0: Yeah, maybe he needs scared straight.
1: That's what Tiger needs. All right, Tiger needs Tyrone that'll relapse three times.
0: Because the reality of it is, the reality of it with Tiger is that he's you know. Sadly, he's been to these places before.
1: It ain't work.
0: Man, he was addicted to sex that one time, so he had to go get that taken care of. Grew a beard.
1: Yes.
0: And they had that picture of him with a hoodie on and a beard.
1: Yes.
0: I guess he beat it. Hadn't had any more kids, so I guess he beat that addiction. Then he had to go when he got arrested.
1: Yeah.
0: Looked all drowsy because he was the pills. And
1: Switzerland is not the move, Tiger.
0: Yeah.
1: Tiger needs to go. Tiger lives in Jupiter, right?
0: Yeah.
1: Tiger needs to go to, like, Ocala or something.
0: Yeah, I was going
1: to
0: say, Brent, tell me a real trashy, like, central Florida suburb.
1: Yeah, he needs to go to state-funded rehab center in Ocala.
0: Yeah.
1: That's what Tiger needs.
0: Is that where Puka is, you think?
1: No, Puka. Oh, no. No, I bet Puka somewhere in Utah.
0: Okay.
1: Yeah, Puka somewhere up in Utah.
0: Well, because he went to BYU.
1: Yeah, he's somewhere in Utah doing all that.

0: Hotgeiter is still in the lead, tied for first place. So good for him, even though Joe Patrick is actively rooting against him. The Cavs took a 3-2 lead last night, and the Pistons should be ashamed of themselves.
1: Yeah.
0: They had that game, I don't want to say wrapped up, because there's still, you know, 2 minutes in a playoff game is a lot of time. But it was as if they thought that game was over. And credit to the Cavs for not giving up. They made plays. They're down five, and they come up with big steals, and they're able to get the thing into overtime. But, yeah, I don't know, man. I thought the Pistons had that thing taken care of a number of different times, and the Cavs didn't agree.
1: Well, you think about, you know, just the fact how Cleveland's their – you know, how people talk about James can't play in this quarter and Donovan.
0: Cause Donovan, same thing with Donovan.
1: Yeah, same thing. And both of them, at timely fashions, made their move at the end of the game. Now, they weren't perfect by any stretch of the imagination, but other guys helped. Like, we talked about Mobley also. But Detroit lost that game. The way, you know, the turnovers. I mean, you look at the missed free throw not blocking out James Harden. He goes against his rebound. I mean, all those little things that went into this comp, but you got to give Cleveland the credit for they went in there and won that, because that energy was crazy last night. For Eminem was sitting there.
0: Yeah.
1: I mean, it was just crazy last night. And for them to go in there and win the way they did in such a fashion of where they were, looked like you just said, when Tobias Harris hit that three-pointer from the right corner and does his little janky behind celebration, like, it's over. And they played like it was down the stretch.
0: Yeah, that's the thing to me is that it seemed like they took their foot off the gas and felt like they had it in the bag. Problem, too, is once it got tight and the Cavs are able to key in on Cade Cunningham, played well. I mean, 39. And this is the same thing we go back to with the Pistons over and over again is, you know, they just don't have that second guy. Tobias has been okay at times. Dennis Jenkins has been okay. That's not really the second guy you want. They had Caris LeVert taking, like
1: – yeah,
0: crunch time shots last night down the stretch, which, you know, if they lose game six, they go to the offseason, they know what they need. But they have another question they didn't expect to have either, which is, what are we going to do with Jalen Durant's contract?
1: Because it's crazy. Man, he deserves, because of the stipulations in the NBA, he was going to be an all-NBA player.
0: Right.
1: He averaged 19 to 10. He averaged 10 points in the playoffs, and not in this series, in the entire playoffs.
0: Right, because he wasn't good in the first round.
1: Yeah, and so you're sitting there like, okay, about the costing himself money and all these different things. Yeah, that's that. But yet, like, him and Isaiah Stewart are kind of the key to that Detroit Pistons bully we talked about all year.
0: Right.
1: And they just haven't done it.
0: Yeah, it just got to the playoffs, and everyone was like, we can be tough, too. You guys aren't really bullies.
1: And you mentioned it in the Orlando series. You saw it then. Like, they weren't afraid of these guys.
0: Yeah, and it's like, look, if Isaiah Stewart wants to cheap shot somebody and get kicked out of the game, that's fine.
1: Yeah.
0: Because he's not, you know, he's not doing a ton else.
1: He's a goon.
0: He's not adding a ton else to the game from a skills standpoint.
1: Yeah. Now, you're telling me that this man head messed up by the woman, Buck?
0: I don't know.
1: No.
0: I hope not.
1: Come on, man.
0: And he got dunked on.
1: Jamal
0: Cain dunked on him, and then Angel Reese was tweeting about it, and he hasn't been the same since.
1: Yeah, I know, man. But still, again,
0: you know, it's how it can be like that.
1: You can't have no woman steal your sports soul.
0: Here's what I don't know. Has a guy on a rookie contract, eligible for that rookie max, whatever, been an all-NBA guy and not gotten it? Because if you're an all – he might be second-team all-NBA. With the way that I've heard some of these NBA podcast folks who have votes talking. Third, at least.
1: Right.
0: It doesn't matter. It's the same thing as far as the extension is concerned.
1: Right.
0: Like, you don't see guys hit that threshold and then have a team be like, can we interest you in about 20 per?
1: Yeah.
0: How about three years, 60 mil?
1: No, you don't.
0: He's like, no, I'm eligible for the rookie max.
1: Yeah,
0: like,
1: but you don't.
0: But you can't give him that.
1: You can't, exactly. That's why, you remember, I was like, Andy, I think it was Orlando. I was like, he costing himself some money. He's like, nah, he's penciled into this. So I was like, okay.
0: I was wrong.
1: Yeah, I was like, okay.
0: Yeah.
1: But I think, you know, they've got to get back to it to go to – because, you know, Cleveland has not lost in the playoffs at home. We understand that. We understand that there is no reliable – now, Tobias Harris has been reliable in this series, all right, meaning he's been that good. But is he that reliable too? Because if he's got to be a reliable too, it's hard for me to imagine them winning anything. Now, I don't care who comes out of this series. I think the Knicks are going to boat race both of these.
0: I agree.
1: I think Knicks in five in both of these.
0: Yeah, I think they're just that much better than both of these teams. Plus, they're going to have all this time to rest.
1: Yeah.
0: They did say that they're optimistic that OG Anunoby will be back for the start of the East Finals. He's been one of their best two players. Like,
1: they got matchups. They got players that match up with Donovan and James.
0: Yeah.
1: They don't have anybody that can match up with Brunson.
0: Yeah, and look, one of these teams is going to lose this series. One of these teams is going to lose to the Knicks, likely, and then they have offseason questions. If I'm the Pistons, I mean, I said this

0: earlier in the playoffs. I think C.J. McCollum is a perfect player for them to go after in terms of just having another guy who can score.
1: They need another guy.
0: But they need a guy better.
1: Yes.
0: Than
1: yeah. yeah, they need.
0: They should see what Austin Reeves is talking about.
1: Yeah, because, you know, cause we talked yesterday, the Lakers are in a position where, like, Austin Reeves was eligible for this contract. That's why he turned down the money last year.
0: Yeah, he's going to opt out.
1: That he was going to opt out and get this new deal that he's angling for. But now they have a LeBron situation because LeBron ain't coming in saying, you're not going to come to LeBron, Rob Pelinka, and Laker people, and say to them, all right, LeBron, we need you to play for $20 million.
0: Right.
1: LeBron going to tell you to.
0: Now, if LeBron walks in and offers to
1: exactly.
0: do that, great.
1: But if they come
0: never done that.
1: But if they come in, but I bet this. If another team that comes and offers him $20 million, he'll take it.
0: Oh, interesting.
1: Yeah.
0: I'm not going to do it here.
1: They're
0: going to
1: do it here.
0: There.
1: You know what I did? Dude, they talked about it yesterday. They went from a $3.7 billion valuation 8 years ago with them, and it got sold for $10 billion.
0: Yeah.
1: Come on, man.
0: Yeah, and he should take credit for all that.
1: I would.
0: Yeah, I would, too. I mean, obviously, there's a lot more to it than that, but yeah, I would, too. I made your franchise worth double.
1: So, yeah.
0: Dude, we're the Lakers.
1: Yeah.
0: And the media rights. Yeah. Nah, whatever. It doesn't matter. Look what I did.
1: But I just think, you know, the turnovers. But, I mean, Cade leads the playoffs in scoring and also turnovers. You know, but.
0: Because he's doing too much.
1: Because
0: he has to do.
1: Because he has to do too much. I saw the. Now, if I'm anything with Detroit, because you're a home team and you are minus 18 in free throw attempts, 38 to 20. Mm-hmm. You know, and so that's also something. And then obviously.
0: But also, James Harden plays for them. So.
1: And that's what James does. That's what James does.
0: He shot 14 free throws last night.
1: But I think the biggest thing, and it's going to be the topic of everything, was how the game ended. Both players going for the ball. Now, in the first quarter, it's a foul.
0: Yeah.
1: It's a foul that if Thompson is tripped like the way he is, both of them going for the loose ball, it's a foul. They didn't call it. And I'm all, you know me. If it's a foul in the first, you call it the fourth.
0: I agree.
1: Yeah.
0: I agree. But I also think that's what this series is. I think these guys are that close that a foul call there, then they get the free throw, they make it, they win. They don't call it, goes to overtime, the Cavs win. Like, I think they're pretty similarly talented in that way that it'll go 6 or 7, and then it doesn't matter if it's the Pistons or the Cavs. I don't think either of them match up well against the Knicks.
1: No.
0: They get gentlemen sweeped out of there. The one I hope that Anthony Edwards can get healthy enough to will the Wolves to a game 7.
1: You got another day.
0: I kind of doubt it based on where the Spurs are at right now. I think that Spurs-Thunder series is going to be going to be awesome.
1: Yeah, it is, man.
0: And I think we're going to see them in the Western Conference Finals. Like, this is like year one of them being in the West Finals, like 5 out of the next 7 years. Those teams are young and built perfectly.
1: Yeah. Damn, it's going to be a good final. That's going to be a battle.
0: Yeah, I think that's right. I just hope that it doesn't take too much out of the one, and then the Knicks are sitting there waiting rested, and the Knicks are able to win a championship. Although, I don't really want the Thunder to win a championship either.
1: I sure don't want the Knicks.
0: The Spurs would be fine.
1: New York fans in the championship?
0: No, we don't need that.
1: That would be good.
0: I like 1973 being the last one that they have. All right, we'll come back. We'll take a break here and get to the back page with Bo after this on Sports Radio 92.9 The Game.

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2: 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Proverbs 10:9 says, "He who walks with integrity walks securely, but the man who takes crooked paths will be found out." 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
15: 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On a Trillville Thursday, 20 minutes away from getting back into the big story of the day as the Braves go for the sweep tonight against the Cubs. Looks like we're in a French restaurant. This is nice. You get a baguette. We'll get to some college football news and notes at 12:20 as well. We've got the seven cities that are in the running to host that neutral site game between Georgia and FSU.
16: Yeah.
15: I'll give you your pick.

0: of the seven. We'll get to the back page with Bo in just a minute as well.
1: Damn it, Andy, we lost another one, man.
0: What did we lose?
1: Clarence Carter, man.
0: Oh, man.
1: Oh, my God. Gone too soon. I know we can't because we got the youngins in here, but it just popped up, man. And I just, you know, I'm in the loss of words, Andy, because there was nothing like when you were like, yeah, probably a little younger than these youngins, and that Hey Love commercial would come on. You remember the Halo, the Halo when you had to buy the album and all that stuff, and they'd be Clarence in it. Yeah.
0: When the song title would come down, but then they would flash it
1: like different artists.
0: Exactly.
1: And they would Clarence by it. That's what I be doing.
0: Oh, there we go.
1: There it is.
0: Yeah. 90. That's a good run, man.
1: Oh, Clarence, man.
0: That's a good run.
1: God dog it. Lost another great one. A pioneer.
0: slip away, yeah. Backdoor Santa.
1: Yeah, because he was a nasty.
0: But he had to get the, you know, yeah. Some holiday loving.
1: Yeah, man.
0: Stroking. Dang it, we should have done this before the Blue Chew Gold line.
1: Yeah, man. Oh, dude, this is nothing but material right here. Oh, Clarence.
0: Born in Montgomery, Alabama, January 14th, 1936. Clarence George Carter.
1: Yeah.
0: R.I.P.
1: R.I.P., my boy. Damn, that hurt, though. Yeah, that hurt. That hurt my heart. Oh, that was the classic of El Clasicos. But, yeah, so Bo, I'll explain to you later why we can't listen to our regular music. And that Clarence is dead, so I'm sure he don't.
0: Yeah, he can't sue anybody.
1: He can't sue us. So I think we're good on there.
0: What record company was it? Looking, who knows? If it's not a big one, I think we're all right.
1: Yeah.
0: Yeah, I think we're fine.
1: Yeah, I think we're fine.
0: Yeah, he's been independent lately.
1: They can't sue us.
0: Ichiban Records. I think we're good. That's who he was working for last time. Maybe they're big. I don't know. Who am I to make fun of Ichiban? Yeah. It might be a reputable record company.
1: A song called Tell Daddy, which reached up to number 35 on the Billboard R&B chart.
0: All right.
1: Inspired by Etta James' answer record, Tell Mama.
0: Okay. There you go. So we had beefs back then.
1: I don't know what I'm saying.
0: Etta James and Clarence Carter were beefing.
1: Yeah, they were beefing, man. Just like Drake and Kendrick Lamar. And his song's coming out. His album comes out, and Dylan's back there. Dylan is so excited about this album drop.
0: Right, yeah. And a lot of people are.
1: A lot of people are. I'm under the mindset of this. Okay, duh. You know that he's going to diss certain rappers.
0: Oh, yeah. I saw people tweeting about, like, there's going to be some Kendrick Lamar stuff and maybe some LeBron
1: and
0: stuff on
1: LeBron.
0: There.
1: And you're like, okay, well, LeBron doesn't rap, but okay, fine. Whatever.
0: Also, you did have LeBron tattooed on you.
1: On yo neck.
0: But that's neither here nor there.
1: On yo neck.
0: You had it removed, so
1: yes. Yo neck, Andy.
0: None of my business.
1: Out of all this betrayal that he claims and everything, that hurt the most because he got a man tattooed jersey tattoos on him, all right? Okay? Tattooed right there, Bunk.
0: Yeah.
1: All right, whenever you got to get a man... Whenever you get a man tattoo covered up, he was probably your baby daddy.
0: Probably.
1: You know what I mean?
0: I would assume.
1: He's probably your damn baby daddy. You probably got your
0: relative.
1: Exactly. Your baby daddy, you got to get it covered. That's what I'm saying. You cover your baby daddy name up.
0: Right.
1: You know what I'm saying?
0: A lot get like a nice butterfly.
1: It's a lot of Rodgers like covered up. You know what I'm saying? man, whatever, man. Get out of here. There you go, clown Joe. But we know this. We're going to clown somebody.
0: Yeah. Yeah. Okay. All right. Say what you want.
1: Say what you want.
0: Pretty easy to come back.
1: He got his ass smacked.
0: He did. But who knows? Maybe Iceman will be so good that it'll be right back to him having the upper hand.
1: Yeah, whatever.
0: Unlikely.
1: But I'm going to listen to it.
0: Yeah. I will listen to it as many times as I've listened to every other Drake album, right over there with Zero.
1: I'm going to listen to it.
0: Let's get to the back page with Bo here.
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4: Y'all want drama?
0: Y'all want
4: interest? Hey, NFL schedule release does happen tonight. And if you want drama and interest on the 2026 Falcons schedule, I'm assuming this is going to happen because the NFL schedule makers are typically pretty good of figuring stuff out and putting games in the right places. All right, follow me here, though. Mm-hmm. Week 3 will be the 20-year anniversary of the Dome coming. That was the Saints' first game back in the Superdome after Katrina, where the Falcons did come to town. That was the Steve Gleason block punt. Kind of went the way of the Saints, 23-3. You absolutely have to do Falcons at Saints Sunday Night Football, Week 3.
1: Yeah.

0: as just a, I mean, that's probably the biggest hype or most drama surrounding that entire Week 3 slate would be that game. You have to do that, right? Or you would think?
1: I think you have them play.
2: Yeah. I mean, what you're describing, I remember that, Andy, because I remember we had a game that weekend. Obviously, we all went out. We used to go out on Monday nights to David Buster's, and we used to all watch the game and everything. And so we're sitting there watching, and everybody knew there was no way in hell the Falcons were winning that game. We said, like, from the get-go, we just like, the Falcons will not win this game because of everything.
1: No matter how good they might have been, they were not winning that game.
2: And when Steve blocked that punt, the whole freaking bar went crazy. There wasn't no New Orleans Saints fans. There was just everybody because, again, we played. We had, you know, we were in New Orleans right before that. You know, all that stuff happened. We had to play in freaking at the LSU Stadium because all that stuff. Yep. It was so much that went on. So we kind of was in that a little bit, but not like them. But I just remember that, Bo, and I think it would be crazy if they didn't do it. They have to.
0: Yeah. You've got to capitalize on it.
1: I mean, you have to have them play on the anniversary.
2: You've got to do it.
1: I guess they just played. Both teams had like I get what you're saying, and maybe it's enough to have it be standalone. I hope that it is. I think it would help if the teams were a little bit better coming into this year.
2: Yes,
1: unfortunately, I don't think there's a ton of expectation for either team. But who knows? But yeah, I'm with you. Like that seems like a no brainer for week three for sure.
0: You would think. So we'll see. We'll see it. Find out at 8 o'clock.
1: Oh,
0: if you get drama.
1: Abe's telling me that they've leaked that week three is likely Falcons at Packers on Amazon.
0: Well, there you go. So, NFL drops
1: Thursday
0: the ball.
1: Night.
0: One, by not
1: NFL
0: doing
1: cares
0: that.
1: Nothing.
0: Two, by just...
2: Nothing at all.
0: What's up with all these leaks? If you're just going to have people leaking games, just give us the games.
2: Exactly.
1: I agree. The whole schedule release is just a whole bunch of leaks that happen over the course of the week.
2: Because by 7 o'clock, we're going to know everything.
1: Yeah.
2: No. By 6 o'clock.
1: Pretty much.
2: Yeah, we're going to know everything.
1: But then the thing at 8 isn't really even about the schedule. It's just about the social media teams being able to put out their videos and stuff. So then you watch those. But yeah, I mean, it's not even a leak anymore. No. Like a leak is just, you know, I got a leak in my car and it's a drip. This
0: flood.
1: Isn't a drip. It's a flood. Yeah, exactly.
2: It water pipe burst.
1: Exactly right. Yeah. You got to call the insurance company.
0: So, Randy, you mentioned this earlier, but you're 100% correct. Tiger is back from Zurich. We now have video and photos of him stepping off of his plane because there weren't any previously. Now, he actually had to go to court to get permission to travel internationally for his rehab. Can you imagine if Tiger does go to Ocala to a rehab facility?
2: Yeah.
0: And Jim Bob and Cooter and all the other guys are sitting there in the parking lot and in the bushes taking pictures and videos. Tiger wouldn't be able to get no privacy, man.
2: Tiger.
1: He doesn't need any privacy.
2: Exactly.
1: That's the problem.
2: Tiger needs to be at Ocala at a state-funded thing. What's the names you said, Bo?
0: Jim Bob. Cooter.
2: Jim Bob and them.
0: The ones
2: that are kicking meth. You know what I'm saying?
1: Yeah, he needs to see some people with real problems.
2: He needs to see some problem with, with the real problem.
1: Exactly.
2: The meth.
1: He's with all these other people that get addicted to stuff like this. You know, what is it? He's addicted to not driving, right? Like,
2: I don't know what it is. But that's what
1: I'm saying. Can't stop getting in car wrecks.
2: Tiger need to sit in that circle. All right. Hello, I'm Eldrick, and I'm a whatever he is.
1: It's some kind of
2: I'm adding him. So
1: what are you?
2: You know, that's what he. I'm telling you, man.
1: Exactly. And then Jim Bob's next, and he's like, and I've been addicted to meth for 15 years, and I just stole my mom's
0: this
1: radio.
0: This is my exactly.
1: Dang,
0: here.
1: That's way sadder.
2: That's way
1: than
2: sadder.
1: Anything.
2: That's sad. Come on, man. Tiger need to scare straight, man.
1: I agree. He's on a private jet with his two dogs. He's not going to recover from anything. Nothing. He's going to be back to wreck his car.
0: Keep on coming back, Tiger.
1: Yeah,
0: fill up your punch card, and they'll give you your own room.
2: Hi, Eldrick.
1: And then you have to pretend you don't know that he's Tiger Woods and actually just call him Eldrick.
2: Yes.
0: So, in the spirit of people sticking their nose in other people's business. So, Cardi B showed up at Stephon Diggs' Mother's Day event to support his charity, and they were all lovey-dovey all over each other and whatnot. Well, apparently, all that's out the window now as they were seen arguing outside of a restaurant for like 10 minutes on yesterday just because people can't mind their business. Now, Cardi B did come out and issue a statement on this. She said, "Sometimes I forget I'm a celebrity. Damn, y'all ain't never cuss your baby dad out when you hungry?" Turns out she was just hungry, and they were arguing about what they wanted to eat.
2: What an awesome quote.
1: That's a great quote.
2: Hey, man, there's no man in this world that does not get frustrated at a woman when it's time to eat.
1: Yeah.
2: Or go out to eat or something like that because it's always, baby, what you want to do? I'm hungry. She tells you she's hungry. Okay, what do you want? I don't know. And so you're stuck in a situation where you're

0: you're listing off things that you want.
1: Yeah.
0: Nah.
1: Right.
0: Nah.
1: You got to use my trick.
0: You know what I mean?
1: You use my trick.
0: I know. You got to tell them a place where you think that she would want to go.
1: No, you tell them, okay, we're going to go eat, but it's a surprise.
0: Yes.
1: And then she's like, oh, what? That's awesome.
0: Oh, right, right.
1: Tell me what it is. Like, no, I can't tell you. It's a surprise.
0: Right.
1: And then she really wants to know. It's like, all right, fine. You get one guess.
0: Right.
1: But only one guess.
0: Right.
1: And then whatever she guesses, that's where you go.
0: Exactly. I mean, but that's what I'm saying. I love that.
1: You got it. How'd you get it?
0: I love that strategy.
1: You're a genius.
0: I love that strategy. But yeah. You know how I think it's weird when people record people without their permission.
1: Yes,
0: anyways, I think that's weird. One of the weirdest things in the world. But yet, at the same time, she gave an explanation. She was hungry.
1: Yeah,
0: she was hungry.
1: We had a little hot dog hanger situation the other night at the Braves game because we were leaving.
0: Right,
1: right, and we had eaten early, but we hadn't eaten in the ballpark, and then I didn't realize. Because, my wife is wonderful, and I love her.
0: She's amazing.
1: And she's perfect in almost every way. But sometimes if she's a little hungry, then...
0: grumpy.
1: Yeah, she could be grumpy. And I'll be honest with you, she can be mean.
0: Really?
1: Yeah, a little bit mean.
0: Ash?
1: Yeah, she could be a little bit mean.
0: Really?
1: I didn't feed her in time, and so...
0: He said like she's...
1: And so we were leaving the stadium, and Jack was acting crazy, and I just was like, all right, let's go out here. And I didn't hear, I guess, what she said. She wanted to go to the other place with the concession stand. And we figured it out.
0: Yeah.
1: Like, it's a baseball stadium.
0: Yeah.
1: We found hot dogs,
0: yeah.
1: But we found them. It took too long to find hot dogs.
0: Yeah, feed your wife, man.
1: And so, yeah.
0: Yep.
1: It was,
0: again.
1: She was pretty mean to me for like
2: I'm just super
1: minutes.
2: Curious. As to
1: but it's
2: what
1: okay. I'm fine.
2: What exactly they were arguing about? Was it like Steph wanted to go to IHOP and Cardi wanted to go to Waffle House or something? You think it was just...
0: It could be. I mean, it's amazing.
1: I've got a few theories that are...
0: I mean, because
2: she
0: would made
2: look,
0: up, Andy.
2: If you
0: all,
2: watched,
0: that, all that's in the past.
2: If you watch the video,
1: I mean, that
2: she
1: chef
0: has forgiven him.
1: That chef is still like going wild on social media.
0: Yeah, she got no credibility yet.
1: That's true.
0: Yeah, everybody studying her. Yeah, that good grandma say, anybody studying it.
1: Again, keep the chef happy, then no one ever gets hangry.
0: Oh,
1: of that.
0: Boy, that was a good one.
1: Should've thought of that.
0: That was a good one. Hey, guys, there's still time to enter our Father's Day dinner here at 99 The Game with our staff. 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It's brought to you by Echo Park Speedway and Chattanooga Whiskey. 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
1: Another way to deal with your hanger.
0: Yeah, man.
1: Come eat with us.
0: Yeah.
1: We good. I don't get hangry, really.
0: Oh, no. I'm not frustrated.
1: I just get hungry.
0: I get hungry.
1: Yeah, and then I go
0: out. I go give me something to eat.
1: Yeah, let's grab something.
0: Yeah, I don't rely on nobody for food.
1: All right, we'll come back. We'll get to the big story of the day to kick off the 1 o'clock hour. Thanks for being with us. 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

0: Oh, hey, Smiley. That's Smiley. Always nice when he comes by. Who wouldn't want to see a smile? Hey, you're in a hurry. What's up? Oh, yeah, time for a Smiley Spring Mega Tune-Up from R.S. Andrews. 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Andrews Mega Tune-Up? 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
3: The Braves kept the good times rolling last night with a 4-1 win over the Cubs thanks to a three-run breakthrough in the eighth inning. They'll go for the sweep tonight behind Chris Sale. 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Scottie Scheffler is the defending champion. And NFL schedule news continues trickling out today ahead of the official full release tonight at 8 p.m. I'm Joe Patrick.
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0: 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Couple different college football news and notes to get to in about 20 minutes. I know we talked briefly in what I thought was a very funny way about Lane Kiffin the other day. But there's been a lot of coaches taking shots at stuff over the week. So we'll get back into that and obviously some other kind of on-field college football stuff as well.
1: The Wayne AMA Luther King at 140. Jr.
2: Hey, man. Again.
0: That was special.
2: Because
0: that was a great moment.
2: Nobody cares.
0: Yeah, no one wants.
2: Okay. Yeah. Were you saying something that was true?
0: Yeah. Sure. It's not about the message. It's the messenger.
2: Yeah. Right. Hold on. Where's my Carl Dukes bell?
0: Ding ding ding ding ding ding ding. Yeah, man. Nobody wants to hear from you on that, Lane. But he did earn himself a new nickname, which is pretty good. We'll get to the AMA at 140. Phone lines will be open at 404-726-0929. Call in and ask us anything. We'll do our best to answer it. We'll get back into the big story of the day.
2: I saw that, what is it called, the Staples Center MLA?
0: It's the Crypto.com Arena.
2: Saw they're going to make Lisa Leslie. It's going to the statue.
0: Oh, great.
2: So that's awesome.
0: Great.
2: She should be out there with Shaq and Kobe and Magic. Kareem.
0: Yeah.
2: Jerry West.
0: Sure, probably.
2: James Worthy got a statue?
0: Worthy, maybe. Who knows? Yeah. I don't know.
2: Michael Cooper? Michael Cooper got a statue?
0: Yeah, I don't know.
2: Yeah,
0: man. Maybe.
2: Shout out to
0: Lowell. Everybody on Pat Riley? No.
2: Well, they just retired. What did they just do with Pat? Pat was just out there. Did they retire his blazer?
0: I don't know. At a certain point, like, he just got... He got so much history.
2: Yeah.
0: Like, does LeBron get one? He won a championship there.
2: He did. But
0: he was there for 8 years.
2: I don't know, man.
0: I don't either. I honestly don't.
2: He's
0: got to get one in Cleveland.
2: Oh, man. Come on, man. They're going to give half that building to him.
0: Uh-huh.
2: Like, you can have the building, you know, because you did all this wonderful stuff for us. But, yeah, I don't think so.
0: Well, it's like we were at the Braves game the other night, and, you know, the Braves have such a crazy, rich history, and to celebrate Bobby Cox and Ted Turner, but like they've got a lot of statues over there, rightfully so, and there's probably going to be more in the next handful of years as well. We need to get one over there at Mercedes-Benz one of these days, man. Somebody's got to earn a statue.
2: I mean, if there was, I mean, who would get? I mean, Matt.
0: Because Dominique's got one.
2: Matt Ryan, in my opinion, is the best Falcon of all time. In my opinion, would you think he would get one? I don't know.
0: Yeah, I know. Yeah. That's not always our that's not our favorite conversation. We want to celebrate everybody. We don't want to detract anybody. I mean, Dominique didn't win a championship and got a statue, rightfully so.
2: Yeah, because he's the best Hawk of all time.
0: Rightfully
2: so.
0: And if Matt's the best Falcon of all time, then bronze him up.
2: Hell, he gave him the president. You know, he made the president of his team.
0: That's true.
2: You need a statue,
0: too? Yeah, what if they win a Super Bowl with him as president? Is the statue like half jersey helmet?
2: No.
0: Half like, I don't even know, clipboard hat? I don't even know. Every time I see him now these days, he looks like he's going to play golf.
2: Yeah.
0: Like that's the
2: look.
0: That's the Matt Ryan presidential look.
2: That's the look. He looks like Abe. Well, kind of.
0: No, he doesn't.
2: How about attire wise?
0: No, he doesn't.
2: Attire.
0: Attire.
2: I'm not saying like Abe.
0: Yeah.
2: Attire.
0: Let's respect Matt here. And Abe, too. Let's respect Abe as well.
2: What are you talking about, man?
0: Looks good. Let's get to the big story of the day to kick off the 1 o'clock hour. Brought to you by QC Connect.

0: It'll be out a couple of months. Baldwin sends it deep, right center, toward the wall. It's out of here! A bomb from Baldwin to put the Braves on top.
1: Yes, sir. Yes, sir.
2: He goes, goes yard again. That's 11 now for Drake Baldwin this year. He likes the low ones. He hit a ball earlier this year that was like, I think it was the lowest home run that any player had hit in the last 5 years. It was like 6 inches off the ground.
1: Oh,
2: that one wasn't quite as low as that, but he doesn't mind going down on that back knee and upper.
1: You know who's doing that a lot more? Ozzie, too.
2: Yeah.
1: Ozzie's doing a lot of that you know. But I think that with Drake, like you said, when you say you like the lows, I just thought about League of Their Own.
2: League of Their
1: Own. I like the high ones.
2: Kit likes the high ones.
1: Yeah, Kit likes the high ones. But, I mean, you think about his performance all year long. I mean, how he's been consistent.
2: Yep.
1: Whether you put him in the two, you put him at the leadoff, he's just been consistent. He's a really just all-around great hitter, Bunk. And yesterday he's playing the DH because Leon, the new guy, was catching yesterday, got his first hit. Obviously they brought somebody to pinch hit for him. And the guy who came in to pinch hit for him won the game for you pretty much. And so, I mean, we talked earlier in the show about basically the guys that we didn't know. And it seems like we talk about somebody, one of those guys, every single damn day. The guys coming out of spring training where you're like, well, the depth guy.
2: Yeah.
1: Oh, he's a utility guy. Oh, he's a guy that could possibly, if you're in a pinch, you can go in there and start for this guy, and this guy. And I don't think the Braves are in a pinch right now. You know, I don't think they're in a pinch. But yet, you got guys. We didn't know Dubon could play outfield. I thought he was a utility infielder.
2: Yeah, me
1: well,
2: too.
1: They put him everywhere. He's been succeeding. And he's been, you know, been really good at the plate. Led off yesterday. Comes out with another home run. And we talked about Truskinski.
2: Just call him Yaz.
1: I'm going to call him Strim.
2: It's easier to do.
1: I'm going to call him Strim.
2: All right.
1: I'm going to call him Strim.
2: Fine.
1: And then Strim, we talked about his – I mean, before yesterday, we were sitting there looking at his baseball card number this year like, what in the heck are you doing here? What are you doing? I mean, this is awful. Had probably been the most impactful bat in this series
2: so
1: far.
2: That's right. Home run on Tuesday night. Comes up, pinch hit, and gets that big hit last night too. And then, like you said, Dubon adds some insurance with the home run. I think Dubon probably, like if we're making a list of that type of guy this year of unexpected contributor that you're getting more out of that you didn't see coming, he's certainly number one on that list as far as the hitters and fielders go. I mean, there's a lot of pitchers that you're getting stuff from right now.
1: Yeah.
2: Bryce Elder's got to be the leader in that clubhouse, even though he's been here.
1: That's what I'm saying. He's been here, and he ain't.
2: It was his first opening roster, though. Opening day roster.
1: True. That is true. But we're still going to put the double fingers up for him, and hopefully he continues all this. But, I mean, how YC is doing the rotation, and I'm talking about the back end of it. Because, I mean, earlier day I said, JR, it wasn't the fact I thought he was bad. I thought his pitch count got up a little too high. That was my only thing I was saying about
2: him. He wasn't finding the strike zone as much as he wanted to.
1: And so you think about it, you six pitches yesterday, but yet you still lined it up for your big dogs at the back of your 7, 8, 9 guys. And so going into the seventh and you're still tied at 1-1, you still go with that back end rotation like you have the lead somewhere in that job. You want Dillon to come in and close it out in the seventh. You want to get the ball to Suarez and hand it over in the top of the ninth to Iggy. They were able to do that, and they were still in a 1-1 tie before it broke open in the eighth. Meaning Weiss's like, all right, we got this.
2: Yeah, and then
1: we'll get this eventually.
2: And then you put Iglesias in there, who's been lights out, 8 saves. Suarez got another win. He's 4-0 out of the bullpen, and obviously he can close games out too if you need him to. I didn't notice this until just right now. I'm looking at it in the box score. Richie goes 4 1/3, and then they go 5 straight bullpen pitchers whose ERAs get lower and lower by each of them. Tyler Kinley's at 3.5, Perez 2.3, Dillon Lee's 0.87. So he's sub 1. Suarez, Robert Suarez, 0.5.
1: Abe just scared the hell out of
2: us. I know. Abe showed us that the other Suarez had been picked up by somebody for cash considerations or something like that. I was like, wait, what? They sold him? Anyway, different Suarez, Robert Suarez, and then Iglesias hadn't given up a run yet this year. So that helps.
1: And that's all
2: that helps when your bullpen's doing that.
1: But then look at it this way, Buck. Like you said, Suarez is 4-0. You do not want your setup guy to be 4-0.
2: True, that's true.
1: You know,
2: that's clutch and all that.
1: Yeah,
2: you're right.
1: You're like, hold on.
2: That's true.
1: 4-0.
2: Yeah. Well, it's better than when Iglesias was like 4-0 last year, 4-1.
1: I mean, he's blown saves.
2: Blowing saves, and then they're bailing him out in the ninth inning. Yeah, no, the bullpen has been awesome. It's been a huge upgrade from last year. You were just kind of getting into it as well as far as how Walt Weiss is managing it. I do think it has to do with the availability of these guys. Like, you have more talented players out there.
1: Right.
2: You have a really good

0: good 1-2 punch at the end, so it makes it a little bit easier to manage it.
1: Right.
0: But I also think he's just doing, what's the right word? Like, I don't want to say he's taking the games more seriously, because I think Snit was taking the game seriously.
1: Yeah.
0: But he's maybe being a little bit more meticulous with how he's deploying the bullpen, because they treated last night's game, and it was a 1-1 game until the 8th inning, but they treated last night's game like it was a playoff game.
1: Yeah, but I think when we talked earlier, you know who's going today.
0: Yeah.
1: You know,
0: that's why you can do that.
1: Yeah, you know who's going today, and because of how Chris Sale has been pitching, you don't think that you're going to need those long relievers. You're looking at it from a standpoint where Chris Sale, and I saw a stat this morning how they just completely shut down this Cubs lineup, just completely shut it down. And now you're telling me that you're going to go in a situation where you're going with one of the best pitchers in the National League coming up off of a loss that he should have probably won anyway, but hell, you left 10 men on base out there in L.A.
0: Yeah, he pitched pretty good.
1: He pitched pretty good.
0: Freddie got him on that one.
1: Yeah, he did. He got him. But now you're going into it. He's going tonight, and the others in your bullpen have an impact if you need them, which, because Chris Sale's on the mound, you don't look at it as you need him.
0: Yeah.
1: You look at Chris. What's the worst for Chris Sale? 7 today?
0: Pretty much.
1: Go 7.
0: 6 or 7.
1: 6 or 7.
0: Yeah.
1: And then going back to your bullpen with the Braves with the lead. That's the expectation of when Chris Sale is pitching.
0: First team to 30 wins this season. They were the first team to 20 as well. Let me get the number in front of me, because we had talked a little bit about they were the first team to 100 runs and the first team to 200 runs. They're still a ways. Yeah, probably not going to get to 300 tonight. They'd have to score 63 runs tonight to get to 300.
1: Anything can happen.
0: You never know. Who knows? Maybe they'll get hot.
1: Anything can happen.
0: But they still do lead the league in runs as well. And the best part, again, to kind of get back to that bullpen that's been such a benefit, they got the best bullpen ERA in baseball. So you're leading baseball in runs per game. Your starting rotation is pitching how they are, and their bullpen has the best ERA in baseball, and your closer hasn't blown a save yet. That's how you're the first team in baseball to 30 wins.
1: Yeah, and you think about who you've beaten in these last two series. And the Braves ultimately looked like the best team in baseball against both of those teams.
0: Yep.
1: They look better than the Dodgers.
0: Yeah.
1: They damn sure look better than the
0: Cubs. What did we say on Friday before the Dodgers series, sort of like a measuring stick, whatever type of series against them, going out there and to look like that against them and then do the same thing against the Cubs? I think we've covered all the bases on that. I needed to mention this because I heard it on the broadcast last week and it hasn't been able to come up yet.
1: All right.
0: They were talking about Dom Smith sleeping with tape on his mouth.
1: What?
0: Yeah. That's like, and they called it hostage tape.
1: Yeah.
0: So that man sleeps with hostage tape on his mouth.
1: Why?
0: I don't know. It increases oxygen or something.
1: It makes
0: like
1: sure
0: that.
1: What?
0: It does what? Breathe through your nose so you get more oxygen. I guess he's got a deviated septum. So that's psychotic behavior.
1: That sounds like something that I don't want happening to me.
0: I don't want to have hostage tape on my mouth.
1: No, well, I mean,
0: he's doing it by choice, though.
1: He must sleep alone.
0: He went 4-for-4 the other night.
1: Yeah, dude. I guess, dude. Sleeping with, that seems like it's so, okay, I'm over here imitating me like I got tape on my mouth.
0: Uh-huh. But that's good, though. You act it out. It'd be hard to do a show with you if you had hostage tape on your mouth.
1: What I'm saying, like,
0: I just found that strange.
1: Because now I'm gonna be sitting there looking at my, like, because you know the thing where people, like, when your kids, my kids, especially like when they were little and they would come and see if I was sleeping, they would put their hands up under my nose.
0: Uh huh.
1: So I'm like, I always breathe in and out my nose. What's the difference?
0: Well, I think he can't that well because he's got deviated septum.
1: So covering your mouth gonna help it?
0: Yeah, I guess so. That's what they're saying. It's working for him.
1: Huh.
0: My wife has a deviated septum, so.
1: Okay, again.
0: Should I put some hostage tape on her mouth?
1: Damn it, boy. What time is it?
0: Yep. Time to go to break.
1: Yeah, let's go to break.
0: When we were first dating, she doesn't mind if I tell the story.
1: Well,
0: when we were first dating, she was, you know, having a sleepover, whatever.
1: Uh-huh,
0: and she was like snoring.
1: Stop it, please.
0: And
1: I tried
0: to close her lips, and she was like, if you do that while I'm sleeping, I'll die. So. Good thing she told me that.
1: Ooh, boy.
0: Anyway.
1: Yeah, you think you're just feeding the girl, man.
0: She's alive.
1: Yeah. Okay, what time is it?
0: You've been married for a long time.
1: She's at home already.
0: No, she's probably in the car.
1: She's probably in the car?
0: She's probably going to text. Great story. That was funny. I love you and you're handsome. All right. Let's take a break. We'll get to some college football news and notes after this on Sports Radio 92.9 The Game.

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8: The Braves kept the good times rolling last night with a 4-1 win over the Cubs thanks to a 3-run breakthrough in the 8th inning. They'll go for the sweep tonight behind Chris Sale. Golf's second major of the year, the PGA Championship, is underway today from Arana Minnick Golf Club in Pennsylvania. Scottie Scheffler is the defending champion. And NFL schedule news continues trickling out today ahead of the official full release tonight at 8 p.m. I'm Joe Patrick.
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9: From the squats to the springs, sitting up north of Sandy. I think I'm doper than any human can be. I'm rig rolling, wheel holding, eating candy while I'm listening to Randy and Andy.
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11: I got Tiger roughing it.
0: That shirt did sell out, though.
11: It did?
0: Yeah, on the, I think it's Sunday Red is the name of his brand.
11: Oh, that's right, yeah.
0: The, the Tiger Woods car wreck shirt, the blue one,
11: you
0: sold out.
11: In like, you didn't get any of that?
0: No, songs? I didn't get, I don't know, man.
11: Is that pricey?
0: It's pricey, but then also, I don't know. I mean, it's kind of just a polo with a little tiger on it. You know what I mean? But I guess most golf shirts are kind of similar.
11: Yeah, it's a tiger polo.
0: It is, yeah, but I never bought, I don't know, the Nike stuff that he wore. I don't know.
11: I mean, you know, I don't wear polos, so.
0: Yeah.
11: Yeah, I found one the other day, clear out of the closet. Like, whoa, I got a polo. Felt like Abe.
0: What'd you do with it?
11: Put it back where it was. Yeah, man.
0: I have so many polos. It's crazy. I wear them. I wear them to play golf.
11: Yeah, you wear polos.
0: Haven't been playing a ton of golf.
11: My boys.
0: We're going to South Carolina next week.
11: Exactly. My boys invited me to play Sunday, but like I said, family's going out of town next week, so I'm going to try to spend as much time as I can with them because 3 weeks is a long damn time.
0: Yeah, it is.
11: Yeah, 3 weeks is a long time. Without you.
0: I got invited to play Saturday and Sunday this week. Can't go Saturday because Cole's in town, so we're trying to spend time with him.
11: Right.
0: And then Sunday, it's early tea time, and you know where I'll be Sunday early. Those church pews, Randy.
11: Oh, yeah. You got to get your Jesus on,
0: gotta
11: man.
0: Got to get in there.
11: And that's the thing about that's why we've been so blessed, because, you know, we can't have two heathens, right?
0: We have two heathens.
11: No.
0: I'm just in there trying to make up
11: exactly,
0: for it.
11: Exactly. So, like, you're our, like, because you keep us afloat with your prayers.
0: Yeah.
11: Okay, I say my prayers at night, and I still say the same one when I was four. Now I lay me down to sleep.
0: We do that too every night.
11: Say every night. Now I lay me down to sleep. So right there with my 4-year-old.
0: Yeah.
11: And everything like that. So I do get my prayer in. But see, you actually be in the building.

0: I know. But I was in the building yesterday,
1: and I feel it all the way to the house.
0: I'm a little bummed because we had gotten into this great rhythm on Wednesdays because Lily's in the choir.
1: Right.
0: She's in the Sunshine Singers, you know.
1: My girl sang it.
0: She's up there
1: my
0: on Sunday
1: my singing. My girl up there sang
0: she loves it. There's nothing she likes more than being on stage in front of a group of people.
1: She doesn't like to practice.
0: No, she doesn't like to practice. Yeah. She just likes the performances, which I could totally relate to.
1: Yes.
0: But choir goes on hold for the summer because the school year's over.
1: Y'all got church in the summertime?
0: Well, we have church on Sundays, but so much of the programs and stuff stop for the summer, you know, because the people that work there, they're basically teachers, and they want to go on vacation and stuff.
1: Gotcha,
0: and
1: gotcha.
0: Plus, also, people are gone out of town all the time in the summertime, too, with kids going on vacation and stuff.
1: Right.
0: So everything kind of goes on pause starting this week, because next week's the end of school.
1: I know.
0: Which still, I will live here, hopefully, for the rest of my adult life, and it will blow my mind every single May when school ends, because I'm so accustomed to school ending in the middle of June.
1: Yeah, man. They get out so early, then they go back even earlier. That's
0: really
1: the thing about, like, they're gonna be going to the Philippines for 3 weeks. By the time they get back, summer's over.
0: Yeah, and then you there's know? A million breaks throughout the year
1: and
0: too.
1: So you're like
0: trying to get on that schedule. But anyway, we had been in the habit of her going to. She's got her rehearsal, and then they do like a dinner at church. It was seeing all the people I'm used to seeing.
1: So y'all got to cook on Wednesdays now?
0: I don't know what we're going to do on Wednesdays. We got Wednesday nights open now.
1: Y'all got to start cooking?
0: I had gotten so many of like the kind of the old school elders at the church listening to the midday show, which is great.
1: Appreciate
0: it. I mean, we're spreading spreading like wildfire.
1: There we go.
0: Trying to get the word out there.
1: But now y'all got to cook on Wednesdays.
0: Now we have to cook on Wednesdays.
1: Yeah, man.
0: I know.
1: No more skating for y'all.
0: No more, exactly. No more.

0: give you the list?
1: Give me the list so I get even more mad.
0: Atlanta, that'd be cool. Yeah. That's where we live.
1: Yes.
0: Charlotte.
1: Why?
0: Thumbs down.
1: Why?
0: Miami.
1: Why?
0: That's pretty far from here. Nashville.
1: Why?
0: You know, big events. People like going to events and stuff there.
1: No, they don't.
0: Bachelorette parties and whatnot.
1: Yeah, exactly.
0: New Orleans.
1: No.
0: Orlando.
1: No. Oh, hell
0: Tampa,
1: no.
0: Tampa Bay.
1: No.
0: A lot of Florida on there.
1: That's what I'm saying.
0: For an FSU
1: game. But that's the thing about it. And you know who's going to win it. It's, what is that, 28? So the new stadium in Nashville will be open by then.
0: So that'll be it. I actually saw a video on that. It looks pretty cool.
1: Yeah, it does.
0: Yeah,
1: yeah.
0: It looks crazy.
1: Yeah, it's pretty sharp.
0: They did a thing where somehow they, like, they moved all the seats closer to the field.
1: It's pretty smart.
0: These people that are stadium architects, engineers, and all that, these people are pretty smart.
1: They're pretty smart. But the worst thing about this is that they stink, Andy.
0: Who?
1: They're the football team that's getting it built. And they're going to stink for a long time.
0: Yeah, right?
1: They're going to stink for a long time. But, yeah, that's what I'm talking about. You come on one premier program, and then Florida State.
0: Hey, man, they went undefeated like 2 years ago.
1: We're talking about one premier program.
0: Right.
1: But that's the thing we talk about, this bidding war, this money, these neutral site games. We will always go down together with this. We hate them.
0: Hate it.
1: All of them.
0: Hate
1: if
0: it.
1: It's not a bowl game, keep them home and home.
0: Yep.
1: But yet, and that's why I said, whoever made Kirk, because yet you had to persuade Kirby to do this. All right, there's no way Kirby went along with it. It's like, yo, you want to take away a home game?
0: Yeah.
1: Sure.
0: Perfect.
1: Yeah, perfect.
0: That, I was hoping you would.
1: I would hope. There's no way.
0: Because he, like, obviously the tradition of the cocktail party and all that, but he would love to have that on campus.
1: Yes.
0: He would love to have
1: I mean, but it's, again, it's one of many. That's what I was saying.
0: Yeah, every school's going to have them. It's better than this. It's better than Syracuse and Wake Forest opening in Toronto.
1: Yes. Why?
0: At least.
1: I mean, Drake got them up there. Drake got all the power.
0: Maybe that's
1: what I want? I want a mid-tier ACC matchup up here in Toronto. You know? that's what that was. Yeah, I want a mid-tier, a meh.
0: Here's my list of demands before I release Iceman.
1: Man.
0: I need Syracuse and Wake Forest playing a week zero game at BMO Field in Toronto. I'm going to be not courtside. I'm going to be sitting on field level so I could root for
1: him. Oh, my goodness.
0: Yeah. Here's some good news.
1: What's that?
0: You remember Ahmad Hardy had gotten shot at that concert?
1: Yes.
0: He is coming home from the hospital.
1: Yeah,
0: so that's good. Sounds like he's going to be okay.
1: Seems like the rest of the guys that did it.
0: Good.
1: Bad, but good for him. I know a lot of people, the first thing they want to do, well, where could he go back to play football? Man, please. This young man,
0: happy that he's alive.
1: Happy that he's alive. Now, this is the one. This 24 thing. Because now it seems like it's in the hands of Greg Sankey right now as far as who wants the 2014 playoff and all of the other things.
0: Yeah.
1: If I'm Sankey, I'm dragging my feet. You know what I mean? Because, first of all, 24 is going to definitely dilute everything. Mm-hmm. It just is what it is. And, I mean, you always talk about this. It's bad enough with 12 that not all 12 teams can win a championship. It's going to be the same thing with 24.
0: Yeah, that's the thing that annoys me about the quote that we have from Jim Phillips is expanding to 24 gives all teams hope. Hope to what?
1: Hope to do what?
0: I suppose hope to make the playoff, but so you can go there and get mud stomped on national TV, I guess. You get money for it.
1: He's so damn annoying. You know why he's annoying? Because the ACC was the biggest, and I'm talking about seller of Miami Notre Dame. And now he even put Notre Dame in his quote. See, Notre Dame could have. As much as you and all of the millions in the ACC were fussing about Miami over Notre Dame, you remember that coming down to the final?
0: Absolutely.
1: And then you're going to put Notre Dame in your argument. Man, go on somewhere.
0: I mean, we talk about this all the time. It's all just an argument of convenience.
1: Yeah.
0: Whatever works for you in this moment on this day is the argument that you're going to make. But it does feel like that's where we're headed, though. Like,
1: I don't.
0: Because I'm with you. I do think, Greg, because the SEC doesn't want it. They want 16.
1: Exactly.
0: But there's a bunch of other stuff that they do want that they'll be able to get if they go to 24. And I don't know. It just also feels like everyone else is just on board. Obviously, the Big Ten is pushing it hard because Fox wants it, because Fox wants to have college playoff games.
1: Oh, Herbert. Again, wait, what's his name?
0: Something like
1: what's
0: that.
1: What's his name?
0: I don't know. Herbert? Hubert.
1: No,
0: I don't remember, but I know who you're talking
1: about. Yeah, you're talking about
0: the Ohio State guy.
1: Yeah,
0: Fox is pushing hard for it too because it's billions of dollars for them.
1: But that's the thing about it. That's why when and I know they asked the question this morning is like, where's ESPN with this because of the fact that ESPN controls the rights to the college football playoff?
0: Hubert,
1: that's it.
0: Hubert Smith.
1: Hubert, okay.
0: Yeah,
1: no, that's not his name.
0: No, it's not. Sorry, I'll stop trying to look it up. I'm derailing your point.
1: Yeah,
0: make your point.
1: What was my damn point?
0: I don't know. It was going to be good, though.
1: Yeah, it'll come back to me. But the thing, they want to keep the rights to it because they have the exclusive rights to that.
0: Exactly.
1: If you go to 24, you got to find somewhere for those games to leak.
0: Yep.
1: And Fox is sitting right there waiting on it. Now, do they go? When do the streaming platforms get into college football?
0: Well, they.

0: I think now with these neutral site games,
1: yes,
0: right? With good. Duke screwed everybody
1: yes,
0: over by making
1: Duke,
0: the
1: Duke basketball
0: exactly. Everyone's yeah. like, "Oh, that's a brilliant idea." Because yeah. I bet you one thing, that neutral site game between Florida and Georgia or Florida State and Georgia is going to be on Amazon Prime
1: and
0: or
1: how is
0: something
1: and how
0: Netflix
1: and how is Mr. Rupert down there in Hawkinsville, Georgia, who'd only got regular channels to watch his Georgia Bulldogs, going to watch his game.
0: I know. It was already enough.
1: It was already enough that he had to go get ESPN and have his great-granddaughter come in and install a cable yeah. box so he could watch Georgia.
0: Or these 86-year-old like Irish guys who've been watching Notre Dame their
1: forever.
0: Whole life had to download Peacock. What's a peacock?
1: Isn't that a bird? You know what I mean? Like this,
0: by the time the yeah. game started, he's already had 7 Guinness. He was trying to download Peacock so he could watch Notre Dame yeah. play like Northern Ohio
1: yeah,
0: or something
1: it
0: like
1: that.
0: It
1: makes no sense.
0: Yeah, but that's what it is.
1: It makes no sense.
0: They don't care about those guys, right? They don't care about that guy down there in Southeast Georgia.
1: But the sense it makes is to them. And we know
0: the sense it makes starts with the letter C.
1: Cash.
0: Dollars and cents.
1: Cash.
0: And cash. That's right.
1: Cash. Exactly. Rules everything around me. And they're going to ruin college football.

0: thing around me. And they're going to ruin college football because I hate saying when they say it's going to make it the regular season irrelevant. If you view it that way. Like, I can't view it that way.
1: I know.
0: You know what I mean?
1: You made a good point
0: the other day. I can't view it that way.
1: That I'm going to continue to go with too because I don't want it to be ruined, so I'm not going to allow it to be ruined for me.
0: Right.
1: As long as the games are still great on Saturday.
0: Because they have been.
1: Then it'll be fine. And hopefully that continues to be true. Because, yeah, I mean, we love college football. We want to watch games on Saturday that are compelling, and obviously you want your team to go to the playoff and all that. And hopefully it doesn't dilute it too far, but we're not going to let it. We're going to stand up and enjoy college football for the old guys down in Southeast Georgia. 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

0: when did that happen? She's like, oh, it has something, whatever in it. So,
1: yeah. Taurine or something?
0: I don't know. You know I don't read.
1: Yeah, sure.
0: I don't read ingredients and I don't read labels. It was bad for me. I found out the hard way.
1: But you drink coffee in the morning.
0: Every day?
1: Right? No. Well, just pack a cup of coffee for midday.
0: I'm good. But the thing about it, how long can you drink coffee?
1: I'll drink cold coffee.
0: There's a window of maybe like 5 hours with me with coffee.
1: Yeah. I'll nurse this thing almost throughout the whole show a lot of days.
0: But then I got my coffee cup's in the car right now. And it's warm outside, so it'll be a little warm when I get home. So I just take me a shot on the way to the house.
1: All right, good, good. Yeah. That's right. Let's get you updated on what's going on at the PGA Championship.
0: Can't let that go.
1: Yeah, that's right. 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Golf open to everyone. Let's see if Joe's guy is still in the lead. He is. Aldrich Potgieter.
0: That's my guy.
1: Is still.
0: I'm rolling with. What's his name again?
1: Aldrich.
0: I'm rolling with Aldrich this weekend.
1: He's tied with Steven Yeager and Minwoo Lee at 3-under. They're all in the clubhouse with 67. Daniel Brown, Sahith Tagala.
0: Anybody we know.
1: Xander Schauffele is 2-under. Right, Jordan Spieth is also 2-under.
0: He'll blow it.
1: Probably, but if he wins it, he completes the career Grand Slam, which I think only like six guys have ever done.
0: Really?
1: Yeah, because he won all those tournaments in like a year.
0: He won them all early.
1: And then it's been,
0: and he started reading his own press clippings.
1: Now he just stopped being the best putter in the universe, and now he's just kind of an okay golfer. All right, let's start with Eric, who's in Alpharetta. Hello, Eric, how are you?
2: Hey, Andy. Hey, Randy. How are you all doing today?
1: Doing good. Great.
2: All right. So, you know, I've talked to you guys about my wanting a Daymara as the eighth pick overall. What do you guys think about Baba Miller being the 23rd pick overall for us?
1: Eric,
0: appreciate the call. Who?
1: Baba Miller.
0: Who's that?
1: Baba Black Sheep Miller. One of the most famous, I don't know, I've never heard of this guy. I'm not prepped yet. I did agree yesterday to co-host a draft show with Mike Conti the night of the draft. So by that time, I'll be familiar with Baba and the rest of them.
0: When you get familiar, I'll be familiar.
1: Yeah.
0: Because I didn't know what he was talking about.
1: Yeah, but the
0: about.
1: Hawks have the 8th pick and the 23rd pick. And, you know, if that guy's there, then I'll try to learn more about him. I'm sorry, Eric. We let Eric down and Alpharetta. I'll do better. Sam's in Tucker. Hey, Sam.
3: Yo, what's going on, guys? I just wanted to ask how you guys feel about the whole, you know, speed wide receiver aspect. Do you think we've taken care of that, you know, with signing Jahan Dotson and picking up Zachariah? Because I'm in this little group chat on Instagram, you know, for Falcon stuff, and they just claim that, you know, maybe we aren't. And, you know, he's talking about Cass Jones. I mean, I really like that guy at Georgia Tech. He looks like he has a nice route running. He might be speedy. I'm not sure. You know, I guess it's just going to play out in practice. But how do you guys feel about it?
1: Thank you, Sam. I feel like they went out. I mean, the Zachariah Branch draft pick is probably the
0: best. Yeah, and Dotson can run. Dotson's and Moody are kind of the same guy.
1: Okay.
0: Like Dotson might be a little bit bigger, but they're kind of the same speed element type guy. That's what Moody's brought in for. Obviously, Zachariah can run with the best of them. They need more speed. We understand that. They need more speed on the perimeter, definitely. But, like, if you're selling me the cash, and I love cash. You know how much I love me some cash money.
1: Like actual money or the guy cash
0: Jones? I'm play by my bread.
1: Yes, no, I know.
0: You know I'm play by my bread.
1: I'm just making sure.
0: But
1: by the way, this as long as he's there, this is what's going to happen. Like this is Cash Jones is the new, like they never brought Stetson Bennett in, but people asking about Stetson Bennett.
0: Yeah.
1: Like there's going to be a lot of what's going on with Cash. If he's there at training camp, every day somebody's going to ask us about Cash Jones.
0: Every single day.
1: And I'm going to enthusiastically tell them what's going on with Cash Jones. Because he's going to be he's the secret weapon.
0: Yeah.
1: He's Cash. Lee is in Lawrenceville. Hey, Lee.
4: Hey, guys. I just want to ask a quick question. First of all, Randy, you were thinking about Rupert Murdoch, who's the owner.
0: Thank you. Rupert. Yes.
1: Rupert Murdoch.
0: Yeah, Rupert. Yeah.
1: I thought you were making fun of the guy from Ohio State.
0: I was making fun of Rupert.
1: God.
0: Rupert is pissed off about that.
1: Oh, yeah, he's furious.
0: Yeah.
1: That's true.

0: This is what I want to know for you guys, honestly. When you look at the Falcons roster, what position do you really think they need to still address, even, you know, after the draft and everything, to make their team better? What I look at is, I look at tight end, and I still, for some reason, look at defensive tackle as the two that I think they still haven't addressed. But I like to hear what you guys have to say.
1: Oh, you're one. I mean, you are 100% on the interior defensive tackle. They need to get more. Because the thing about it is, we can talk about, okay, they got to get some bigger dudes. Well, there's a lot of big dudes out there. How good are they?
2: Yeah, they need some good big dudes.
1: Yeah, they need some good guys. They need some good players in the interior. You're not going to find a game-breaking interior lineman this late in the process.
2: Not this time of year.
1: You're going to find somebody off of somebody's roster, more likely. You're going to find a veteran or somebody like that, but you're not going to find that impact. So you got to go with what you got, and hopefully, you know, Dorless was really good last year, man. I mean, they got the guy that they traded for Ruka Ro-Ro-Ro-Ro.
2: Mason Smith.
1: Yeah, I mean, I don't know who's had a better career, him or Rook, but maybe now in this system, he gets to play more, because he's going to play more than he probably did in Jacksonville. So the more you play, the better you are, but they need the tackle help.
2: I totally agree. I just, like you said, don't know where it's coming from. I mean, at this point, we just have to hope Brandon Dorless takes another step.
1: Yeah.
2: He played really well last year when he was a guy banged up a little bit late in the year. But, I mean, that's what it is. You're not adding huge impact guys at this point. That's probably an emphasis next offseason, too.
1: Right.
2: You know? I mean, that's, unfortunately, this a build to this roster being really, really good is probably a couple off seasons away, unfortunately. I would also say, you know, they have the quarterbacks who will compete for this job, but they still don't have a clear future at that position either. Mo is in Columbus. Hey, Mo.
3: Fellas. Hey, so yesterday, Andy, you was telling a story about during the national anthem or the moment of silence, Zach yelled out he would not be quiet. So it got me to thinking, have you all had one of those moments? Mine was the first day of kindergarten. My brother, this is the only time we went to the same school together, he stole my donut off of my tray. And I just yelled out, give me my donut back. Next thing I know, I'm being put in the office. First day of school, first paddling ever. So just wondering if y'all got one of those.
2: Thank you, Mo.
1: Got what?
2: A paddle? Or like he got... you can tell that story.
1: Yeah.
2: The thing that I was thinking of that related a little bit to like being loud in a situation that you're not supposed to be is it was in college, and I was in some music appreciation class, and we had to go to concerts.
1: All right.
2: And I was in there with a friend, and it was like an orchestra. And they were playing, and it was loud, and we were talking loudly.
1: Right.
2: And they stopped abruptly because I didn't know the song, and it just ended like that. And I was in the middle of an inappropriate sentence, and a lot of it went out, and a lot of the people looked back, and that was pretty embarrassing.
1: Yeah, I would say so. But yeah, I went to school in the South, so yeah, we got a paddle once, and there was a thing, and it was, well, like in high school when you got too many tardies, right? You would be, you know, it was either in school suspension. Or detention, that's what it was.
2: Uh-huh.
1: And so all you gotta do is go to the principal's office to get two whacks.
2: When do you think, like, are there still school districts in Georgia that'll paddle you for tardiness?
1: I don't know, but I know Peach County did.
2: You guys are all pretty young. You guys get smacked for being tardy at any point, though.
1: But that was the alternative. Either you go get suspended or you go get the whack.
2: And the suspension. Quit calling it the whack. The suspension you have to tell your parents about.
1: Exactly.
2: The whack you can just
1: Ain't nobody know you guys. Who's like, and then you go about your business. And then, again, those tardies reset.
2: Right, exactly. So, and then you earn it back again. Yeah, I will say this. Yeah. Like that, you know, it's probably good that they don't do that anymore. Maybe it's not. I don't know.
1: Yeah.
2: But I bet that was a really rewarding part of that person's job to be able, you know what I mean? You know how annoying 16-year-old kids can be?
1: And then he's a little guy, too.
2: Sure.
1: Yeah, he's a guy.
2: He loved it.
1: He taught, what's the keyboarding?
2: Bet he did. Home row keys and all that.
1: Yeah.
2: I bet he made that paddle himself in the wood shop to beat you guys with.
1: Yeah.
2: He couldn't wait for somebody to be late. I don't know. Yeah. Anyway, Vince is in Gwinnett. Hey, Vince.
4: Yeah, fellas, y'all mentioned Ocala, and y'all mentioned our brothers in Southeast Georgia. So I had the misfortune of going to Ocala when I was maybe like 13, and I just called one of the big leaders of Ocala, and she said, yeah, we got some programs for Tiger, but I'm just going to say this right here.
3: Okay.

0: Ella and Waycross, Georgia for a football game. There are no two worst places you can ever visit. The mosquitoes look like yellow jackets. And are there two places that you don't care that you've been to that you don't ever care to go again?
1: I got a bunch of places.
2: I don't ever want to go back to Waycross, Georgia.
1: Waycross?
2: Ever, because it's Waycross, Georgia. And it took us for damn ever to get there, man. I mean, and that's our first time like being in that situation. So they got that Florida water. Like, their water tastes like that Florida water down there.
1: Oh, that's not
2: good. Dude, it was awful. We played down there in high school. It took us forever to get there. And, I mean, just there, I'm never going to go to Statesboro again. There's nothing against y'all Georgia Southern people because I love y'all people. I'm talking about that's the hottest place on earth with the biggest, hungriest, annoying gnats on the planet. Georgia Southern.
1: Yeah.
2: Yeah. Awful. Now, again, for y'all like to, I'm not talking about your school. I'm talking about Statesboro.
1: Yeah, the town.
2: The town.
1: And the bugs.
2: And the bugs. And the heat.
1: I don't ever want to go back to Springfield, Missouri. I think I've been very clear about my feelings on that city. I don't even know why it's there. It shouldn't be, but it is. And there's others, but we'll just go to Springfield.
2: Yes.
1: Go to Springfield, Missouri.
2: Yeah.
1: Avoid it at all costs. Derek is in Charlotte, which is another place.
2: Another place I don't want to go to.
1: Hey, Derek.
3: What's up, brothers? Bob Miller is from Florida State. I mean, from Florida State to Cincinnati, but I got a couple questions. Fellas, this is from a couple of days ago because your line's been full. If you guys had to change your job.
2: We're hot, man.
3: Yeah, if you guys had to change your job because of your IQ, what would it be? And now that the draft is over, Randy, is there any tight end that reminded you of you? And is there any first-round pick that you played with that didn't live up to your expectations? And this last one is for you, Andy. If you had to start the Seattle franchise over in this year's draft, who would be your first pick? Thank you.
1: All right. Thank you, Derek. AJ Debanza.
2: I didn't know that.
1: I think he's talking about the Sonics. If the Sonics.
2: Oh, okay, okay.
1: I just want to go back to the other one where he said if we had to change jobs because of our IQ, does that mean because we're too dumb to do this?
2: That's
1: or too
2: what I'm
1: smart?
2: Saying. I don't know. I don't know.
1: My IQ is really high. So I think
2: my only thing is this: if people talk about your IQ or talk bad about you and they say you don't have IQ, let's do an IQ test. How about we sit down and do a test?
1: Sure.
2: How about we do that?
1: Yeah, let's do
2: let's
1: that.
2: Test it.
1: Let's do that. And then if it is bad, then let's fight.
2: Because I'm a test guy.
1: Yeah.
2: You know what I'm saying?
1: Yeah, good tester.
2: Yeah, I'm a good tester guy. Uh-huh. Yeah, I don't like to sit and learn.
1: Yeah, but I think if we had to change jobs from this because of our IQs, we'd have to just be surgeons.
2: Obviously.
1: Because of how high our IQs are.
2: Dude, you don't think I know my vertebrae?
1: I know you do.
2: Yeah.
1: Very familiar
2: I know my vertebrae.
1: All right, let's get the takeaways of the day.

0: As our show heads into the final stretch, it's time for the takeaway of the day.
1: So many achievements.
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2: My partner Andy said Andy is going to enjoy the ride. And Ashley is mean when she's not fit.
3: It's true. Yeah. Randy chose to get whacked.
2: Yep.
4: Eli White, also known as Fast Guy Run Into Wall. And there's still a lot of trash can juice down in Miami.
2: Yeah, man. They stink. You know, the owner used to own waste management down there.
3: It's true.
2: Mr. Huizenga.
3: Yeah,
2: still
3: true.
2: There.
3: It's true.
2: Still there.
3: Can't still wash
2: there.
3: That off.
2: Yeah.
3: All right. Have a great rest of your Thursday. We will talk to you tomorrow morning at 11.
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2: The Braves kept the good times rolling last night with a 4-1 win over the Cubs thanks to a three-run breakthrough in the eighth inning. They'll go for the sweep tonight behind Chris Sale. Golf's second major of the year, the PGA Championship, is underway today from Arana Minnick Golf Club in Pennsylvania. Scottie Scheffler is the defending champion. And NFL schedule news continues trickling out today ahead of the official full release tonight at 8 p.m. I'm Joe Patrick.
3: 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That means,
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0: Mike Bell.
1: It's all going down today. Finally, we get the NFL schedule. Atlanta, what's going on? It's Dukes and Bell on Sports Radio 92.9 The Game. We start off every day and every hour by saying, hey, man. We also start off the day with a very special guest. And, of course, Mike and I will dive into this Braves team that continues to impress us all. Another victory last night, 4-1 over the Cubs. They improved to 30-13, first time since 2003, guys, with that record. So we will dive into that as they finish up this series with the Cubs. Mike, as we get the show started today, one Atlanta icon in studio with this, Jermaine Dupri. And JD, man,
2: hey.
1: It's good to see you, brother. How you doing?
3: Hey, man.
1: Hey, man. You know what? Last time we saw you and we had you in studio, we talked to T.I. about this. You, Young Dro, stopped by to talk about the Magic City doc, which was great, by the way.
3: Yes.
1: And ironically, you're back in today, and you walked in, and I said, man, what an honor and a privilege it is to have something like this happen with you involved and the Braves, because the Braves are hot.
3: Yeah.
1: You actually are going to throw a block party? Is this right? What's talk to me about? What's going on with this?
3: I mean, you know, I think that the park is beautiful. The whole area of the park, you know, I actually go there a lot and eat.
1: Right.
3: Even going to the games.
1: Right.
3: It's just like I saw, you know, matter of fact, I saw T.I. performing outside at the Braves game. And they have a stage out there. They have the yard.
1: Right.
3: They have everything out there that seems and screams to me, Jermaine, throw a block party. So, I thought that not just, I mean, you know, first of all, let me just say this. I'm getting a bobblehead.
1: Right.
3: At the Braves Stadium.
1: Oh, that's cool.
3: I'm from College Park.
1: Mm.
3: Way down at the end of Old National Highway.
2: We're familiar with it.
3: I never thought in my wildest dreams that this could possibly happen. I grew up never being able to go to Braves games, you know, just as a person that represents that life of just like not having the money or resources to even actually go to a game.
1: Right.
3: And then to see that this could possibly happen. It's like, you know, this is big for me. It's not something that's just like, I'm just like, oh, we doing it just for the hometown. This is really like, I hope that all young entrepreneurs, all young producers, all young artists in Atlanta, tastemakers, everybody, I hope that you all are paying attention to this because it can be done, right? But it take a lot of work and it take a lot of, you know, whatever it is that I've been doing, it takes a lot of that, right? And then to see, like, you know, I know Usher has one.
1: Mm-hmm.
3: I know Outkast has one.
1: Yeah, that's it.
3: Right? And that's it. Right?
1: That's it, right?
3: Yeah, that's what I'm saying. So I'm in an elite crew.
1: Yes.
3: Of, you know, it ain't even a lot of us in the city that's got it.
1: Right.
3: And for me to just be a part of that, it's just amazing to me.
2: It's July 22nd, by the way, guys. Jermaine Dupri, as you mentioned, is going to be doing the pregame block party. First 15,000 folks through the gate.
3: Yes.
2: Get the Have you seen the bobblehead? Are you happy with the representation?
3: Yes.
2: That's good.
3: I mean, I kept. I mean, it was a bunch of changes that I wanted.
2: Right.
3: That we couldn't really like bring to life the way that I wanted because I always got my glasses on, so I was making sure that the glasses. But I'm happy with it.
2: Good,
3: I mean, you know, yeah.
2: No, because when we do animations for us, Carl looks like Carl, and I look like the bad guy from the Black Panther. So, no, I just want to make sure the man was happy with his likeness.

0: It's a cool thing,
1: yeah,
0: man.
1: Yeah, that's cool.
2: That's awesome.
0: Yeah. And Jermaine Dupri is in studio with this guys. And look, Jermaine and I and Mike were just having a conversation. I'm not blowing smoke here. I'm not overblowing this. I don't know, babyface maybe.
2: Right.
0: Being real right now. If anybody's had a bigger influence with the growth of the culture and music in our city than this man. And we were just having a conversation, and I want to kind of rehash that because we were talking about the Braves and the Hawks. And, you know, he asked Mike and I, what'd you guys think about the loss? And, of course, we're like, oh!
2: Yeah.
1: Yeah.
0: But there's something else here, and you were just talking about it. I want you to expound on what we were kind of having a conversation about the fact that we do have a lot of transplants. You were talking about the Knicks fans, you know, being at State Farm Arena. But the interaction with the community and the culture, but more importantly, sports and how it's all connected.
1: Yeah, I'm going to say this, not just sports, right? I'm going to just take Atlanta as a whole, right? One of the things I noticed in my younger age, or my younger years, that I started noticing that, okay, Atlanta was showing up a lot, right? It was a lot of things that used to happen in the city where you would go and you would see a bunch of people that became celebrities or became superstars. As time has gone, that energy has kind of like
0: dissipated,
1: okay. Right? And as the sports teams in this city try to catch up with the culture, because they've been behind for the longest, right? As they try to catch up with where the culture of hip hop and music and,
2: right,
1: you know, Tyler Perry, just everything that's in this city, entertainment period, it seems like the lack of Atlanta is in the space where it should be. It shouldn't have been that many Knicks fans at that last game. I mean, first of all, if they want to pay to go, that's great, right? No disrespect to that. But at the same time, it didn't seem like it was that many Hawks fans to fight it, right? And I feel like the fans, you know, the fans push these guys, right? I feel like, even like these, like y'all with the sports shows and all of this, I think that, you know, I saw once they lost, you know, all of the sports shows in Atlanta was basically killing the Hawks. But I feel like, you know, just like how when Stephen A is on ESPN, mm-hmm, he's talking so much trash about the Knicks getting to where they need to be, right? And to me, that's just as the same as like artist development with an artist. You saying this, creative criticism actually helps,
0: yes,
1: the team.
0: Yeah, it does.
1: So the bashing in sports, you're supposed to take that and pay attention to it. You're not supposed to take it and just be like, ah, whatever, whatever. You're supposed, right, to take it and pay attention to it. And I just feel like I didn't feel like the Hawks paid attention to what we were saying or what people were saying in the heat of this moment, right? And it was just like, it was very, very like, you could look and see like, wait a minute, wait, are you guys paying it, like, time out, man. hold on, call two timeouts back,
2: right,
1: to back, like,
2: right,
1: we can't let this game get like this, right? But I just say, like, I say the same thing about entertainment. Last night, T.I., shout out to T.I., he had the 20th anniversary of ATL. He rented out the stadium, mm-hmm, the Mercedes-Benz,
2: mm-hmm, right,
1: put a skating rink in the front of this place, had the inside, you know, he turned the whole place into a big skating rink,
2: right,
1: to relive the ATL movie and all of this, right? He had all the stars from ATL. He actually was shooting a new video out in the front. Mm-hmm. I didn't see 30% of the celebrity people that's in Atlanta
0: come out
1: at that event last night.
0: Got you.
2: Okay.
1: And I feel like that's we're seeing this not only in entertainment, it feels like we're seeing it in, you know, with the sports and everything. I think we got to get that. So that's, right, you know, and I'm, you know, little plug, I think that's what I'm trying to do with this block party,
0: right,
1: is get everybody energy,
0: okay,
1: and bring everybody. Let's get back outside. Let's support the number one team in baseball right now, mm-hmm, which is the Atlanta Braves. And let's have a good time.
2: Right on. Jermaine Dupri is live in studio with us. What else you got cooking, man? You got any other projects going?
1: I got a lot of secret projects I can't speak about. I usually don't have those, but I got some secret projects.
0: Okay, wait. What would that entail? Would that entail like a movie soundtrack where you can't talk about it or something of that nature when you say
2: a collaboration with another major artist?
1: Nah.

0: Yeah, I just can't.
1: Okay, fair enough.
0: It's just, you know, it's big, you know what I mean? It's just right. big. It's keeping me busy. But, I mean, I'm working on, you know, a pretty much a little bit of everything here and there. I mean, I've been in the studio with Kelly Rowland. I've been in the studio with...
1: Kelly got some new stuff coming out?
0: Yeah, yeah.
1: Love Kelly.
0: I've been in the studio with Benny the Butcher. I'm in the studio every day. But, right. yeah, I'm, you know, in the midst of just like...
1: Okay.
0: So let me... summer is trying to heat the summer.
1: Mike, let me ask you. I mean, JD, let me ask you this. Because this is, you know, something for Mike and I. And we talk about this. And, like, people always talk about, you have a dream job. You've created it, but you have right. a dream job.
0: Yes.
1: You get up. You get to go in the studio. You get to hear and listen and work with all these amazing artists. Mike and I get this all the time. You guys got a dream job. We get to come in. We talk about sports.
2: Stealing money.
1: Right? And talk yeah. about our teams and all this stuff. But there are some days I don't want to talk about sports.
0: Yeah.
1: I want to just be at the beach chilling. And, somebody rolls up and they're like, I can't believe this. And you're like, no, I don't want to. Is there days for you like that where, look, man, I've been in this damn studio all my life. I don't want to hear any more beats. I don't want to, you know. Do those days happen to Jermaine Dupri?
0: Nah, because I don't get to the beach unless I stay in the studio. I really understand that what I'm trying to do as a person, as a producer, as an entrepreneur, as anything, I'm trying to change the narrative because – when you get to be a certain age in hip hop, they start aging you out.
1: Yes.
0: Right?
1: Yes.
2: Now you're on the oldie station.
0: Huh? Yeah. They start aging you out. Right. You don't get to have a bobblehead and you don't get to throw a block party. Right. The normal people that came before me, they weren't doing this, right? At the age that I am. And, you know, to be able to continue, I know that it's a blessing and I know that, I don't think that's God's plan for me to slow down. He wouldn't have put me in this space and he wouldn't continue to keep blessing me with things. So I gotta keep showing that I understand what's written, that's already written, that he wrote for me to be and do what I gotta do. I love it. I mean, long as I can challenge myself. If I'm in there doing the same thing, then I probably would be like, yeah. But I know every artist is different and every time I go in the studio, it's a challenge to try to find something for that artist.
2: Right. Jermaine Dupri is with us, guys. July 22nd is the bobblehead night and the street block party. And you have 15,000. First, so it'll be lined up basically in the battery to get your bobblehead.
0: Yeah, that's not to cut you off. It's not, I mean, I'm DJing too. I'm going to be out there DJing. We gonna have. I mean, I'm gonna make this real. I know people. A lot of times they hear this.
1: It's true.
0: They hear this.
1: He ain't gonna be there.
0: Hear this talk like, you know, he doing this and this is gonna be a real thing.
2: Right.
0: So you get out there, come with your mind right to have fun. I'm gonna have Cafe So Deaf Cafe
2: right
0: out there serving. I'm vegan, so I'm gonna have, you know, vegan section for a lot here. That's too. A lot of people go to these games that want to eat healthy and they don't have the right type of food in there.
1: The other options
0: for us in these places. So that day, if you vegan, if you're vegetarian, if you want to be healthy and watch the Braves play,
2: right,
0: come to the game, July 22nd.
2: Meant to ask you last time you were in. Do you just own the So Deaf billboard, or do you still have to rent that billboard?
0: No, that's a new one, actually, where I'm at
2: right now.
0: So I moved it. I want the one that it used to be.
2: Right.
0: Somebody took it, and they would never let me get it back.
2: Right? Real estate.
1: They didn't realize what was going on.
0: Yeah, they took it, and they would never let me get it back. and then the mayor, basically, they told me about this new spot. And at first, I was like, that don't look right. It don't look the same. But when you come into the city,
2: you see
0: the first thing that you see when you hit the corridor right there where the stadium is. So it's a perfect spot. And, you know, I've been trying to just like hold it and keep it until the city realizes this is something that goes with the city.
2: Yes,
0: this is not just Jermaine Dupri billboard. This is something that people recognize as something that's part of Atlanta. So hopefully one day, you know, after I spend $1 million on keeping a billboard, they'll recognize and turn this into a landmark.
1: Right. You hadn't already done that? That thing's been down there forever.
0: You would think, right?
2: Right.
1: It's been down there forever.
0: Yeah, I think they're waiting on me to spend $1 million.
1: Best thing you ever did, real talk, because of what it did and the notoriety. You said it, strangers flying in. We got World Cup coming, right?
0: Yes.
1: They're going to be
2: all
1: people
2: over the world.
1: All over the world who come in and go,
0: yeah.
1: You know what I mean? That did so much.
0: Yeah.
1: Just that billboard.
0: Yeah. And that's what I'm saying. It says Atlanta, and that's the reason why I put it up. I had so many people telling me, why did you take the billboard down?

0: when I used to see the bill, when I felt like I was really in Atlanta.
1: Right.
0: And I'm like, okay, all right. You know, I'm going to go do this and try to find the money every month to pay for this bill, boy.
2: This dude.
0: But you know, right. like I said, hopefully, like I said, I pray somewhere down the road mm-hmm. that this is turned into a landmark.
1: Right. And by the way, we're talking landmarks because last time we were in here, we were talking about the project, about Magic City. I thought it was so cool how the Hawks embraced it. They are so Atlanta-centric. And of course, the NBA said, can't do that.
0: Yes.
1: But it was, I thought it was so cool because people in Atlanta get it about the culture. There's more to it than just, you know, the club itself. It's the vibe. But it, unfortunately, the NBA squashed it.
0: Yeah, I mean, it wasn't really, that's another thing. I think that we have to stand up for our culture, right? It was a lot of people in the city also
1: right.
0: that was downplaying this as if it was something that was bad, right? And I can say this, if you're talking about what happens in the club and this, that, and the third, then so be it. But the reason why I did the documentary was that Magic created a space that's been going for 40 years.
1: Incredible.
0: And, I mean, I think this year makes 41 years. Mm-hmm. And it's probably the most, probably more famous than it's ever been
1: right.
0: in its 41 years.
1: Yeah, globally,
0: right?
1: Yeah.
0: That's hard for any black man to create a black-owned establishment to stay running for 40 plus years, right? And God willing, he'll be here for 50, 60, 70. And I just think that's what I was representing with the documentary, and that's what I wanted people to see.
1: Right.
0: In our city, we have cultural things that really, because I don't think, I think people get the word culture twisted, right? Because you was talking about
1: yes.
0: the post that I put up where the guys was talking about me. I don't think they understand culture. And the name of their show is something culture, but I don't think they understand culture. I am probably the most Atlanta person in hip hop in this city. And really why I say this is because when I was a kid, I used to go swimming at Manny Jackson's house. Like, I don't know a bunch of people who can even say this.
1: Right.
0: Like, I used to be around Manny Jackson and didn't even realize who the hell he was because I was young, right?
1: Right.
0: I grew up in that space. And then I, you know, I just happened to be in the mix of, like, damn near everything that's happened in this city when it came to the entertainment of the city. And it all happened in different places, right? It all happened where I can say I have a connection to this person. I grew up with Sleepy Brown from Organized Noise. We was kids. We didn't even know. You know what I mean? I stayed in an apartment building, and my next door neighbor was Andre 3000, right? It was like, these are things that are like, you know, I'm from College Park, me and Dallas Austin. Basically, it's like so many things that's Atlanta about me and my story. I don't think people understand that's what culture means, right? And we have to celebrate the culture. We got to stop trying to, like, pinpoint it because, like I said, Magic City, it sounds like a club. Cool. But let's talk about the man himself that basically has created a place in Atlanta, a home in Atlanta, that people from out of town come to. Like you said, FIFA. How many people y'all think from right. FIFA's not right. going in there?
1: Right.
0: Like, what are we talking about?
1: When Atlanta United won the title, they took the cup into Magic
0: City. That's
1: what
0: I'm saying. That's what I'm saying. But that's what I'm saying. I'm not here to talk about. I understand. If it's basketball, you thought that's what you was going to see. I don't think they understood that we was representing the man. And the actual wife of the Hawks owner.
1: That's right.
0: Was
1: right.
0: Executive producer on the Magic City documentary, right? So it was a lot, like I said, it's the connections here, and people just got to understand it. We're not just this country town that got, you know, lucky in entertainment. It's minds and it's time and it's cultural dynamics that have turned the city into what it is.
2: We got to roll, but I got to ask you this, because this is the cool thing about, I think, people who have moved here and experienced this at different times. Mike and I talk about the early 2000s. Even the late 90s, you get into the mid 2000s, and there were all these different things going on, but at its height, right? And I don't know if we get back there, JD. I mean, seriously, with all the artists that have come out, we still have a bunch of new artists that are coming, but at its height.
0: Yeah.
2: For you, I mean, what was that mark? Because there's been so many moments in Atlanta where you go, man, and that's what brought people here.
0: Yeah. I mean, but like I said, I feel like it's the same thing I'm saying about sports. Atlanta was a city that fed off of everybody else, right? As I was in

0: you know, College Park doing what I was doing. Dallas moved to the North Side, and he was out, and he was in Doppler, and he created Dark Studios over here on North Side.
1: Right.
0: The energy of each person pushed each person, and for some reason that has gone up out of the city. It left the city as far as like people going and supporting one another. And I think, like I said, I also feel like it's events like this block party. It's things that.
2: Getting people back out.
0: Yeah, I don't think people present things the way we used to. It's a lot of craziness in the city, so I feel like, you know, it's a different place. But we have to, you know, we have to understand that, yes, it's an entertainment world here that should be paid attention to a certain type of way, right? And that's the only thing I will say about New York. Like, if you watch the Knicks games when they have Fat Joe, Jadakiss, and these guys sitting in these seats, these are seats that the Knicks have deemed for
2: New York.
0: New York.
2: That's right.
0: Celebrities to bring that attention.
2: Right.
0: I don't know that the Hawks have even paid attention to that. And like, okay, we got to, you know, and cool, y'all want us to pay for the tickets. I'm not asking for free tickets like that, but I'm just saying, understand what these people sitting right here actually mean for the city, the team, the game, everything.
2: Right.
0: It's all goes together. It's not like, well, dang, y'all don't want to pay, so I'm going to just put, you know, these two guys from corporate America right here. Cool. All right, cool.
2: It's not the same vibe.
1: I wish Spike Lee was sitting in the 300 section, but unfortunately he
3: can't. You're lying. Jermaine Dupri, July 22nd, first 15,000 folks get bobbleheads. He will be DJing. It's a block party. It's the Braves.
0: I'm bringing some of my friends, too. There's going to be some performances. We're going to have a good time.
2: All right, put it down on your calendar. Man, it's always good to talk with you, brother.
0: Same here.
2: Continued success.
0: Thank you.
2: Right. And by the way, he said earlier, Mike, he's like, man, I've been working. I'm like, what is working for JD? What are you talking about?
0: I've been working.
2: Keep doing it, man. We appreciate you.
0: Thank you.
2: We're coming back, guys. There is no unselfish player on this team. It's why they are where they are. And last night, another example of, did he just come through again? It's Dukes and Bell.

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20: 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It is Dukes and Bell. Speaking of soccer, he was talking about the World Cup coming. 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Mike, look, these Braves, man. Last night was impressive only because, again, you had guys and heroes of the game that we continue to talk about, like Dubon can hit because right. He's coming up big. It seems like every single time he was 0-for-3 when he got that big 2-run home run in the bottom of the eighth. And you're like, oh, I can't believe this. Baldwin continues to rake. I'm trying to find something, Mike, like we talked about yesterday with our audience about, you know, where do you rate this team? And it was funny because Grant was like, all right, if you want to nitpick, 9, but it's a 10 right now.
21: No. I mean, to me, it's just it's where, you know, we thought we'd be, you know, maybe, you know, by July.
20: Yes.
21: We'd be in a position where, okay, it looks like we're going to win this division. I didn't think we'd be 10 games over the Phillies and the Mets would be dead in the water. You know, here we are, you know, getting towards Memorial Day. I mean, this team is dialed in. Last night was a lot of fun, and I don't know what you thought about you know, the Braves. I mean, we talked about the pitcher Imanaga.
20: Their pitcher, yes.
21: I butchered that name today on the podcast that was streaming earlier. But no, he was dialed in. That sinker was unhittable. The only guy that really had any traction earlier was Drake Baldwin, and the pitcher's reaction was great because he's like, "How the hell did he hit that?" He basically went down like inches off the dirt and took it out there. But and then later on, as you said, Dubon, and once you got to their bullpen, that was huge. And the Braves bullpen stepped up because, you know, once again, two nights in a row, Grant Holmes and J.R. Richie, pitch count gets up or other extenuating circumstances, you got to lean in the bullpen, bullpen response.
20: It was big, man. Let's hear from Walt Weiss talking about the win over the Cubs last night.
0: It was huge. Anytime these guys have done that, it's given us some breathing room, gives our back end guys some time off. You know, didn't have to use Suarez last night because of that, because of Didi. And it's been an

0: unconventional bullpen at times with the starters and swing men down there. I mean, Martin did a great job. Weren't necessarily planning on using him, but then, you know, we need somebody to put down the sixth, and there's our Swiss Army knife, you know, and Martin. So those guys have done an unbelievable job, and the back end guys have been virtually flawless. But I thought Richie did a nice job. Just a lot of deep counts, a lot of three ball counts, and so the pitch count got elevated, but did an outstanding job keeping him off the board, and he got charged for one run, but that's a great job. He always liked to go a little deeper, but he was very effective, and we got enough bullpen that we can cover that stuff, you know, most of the time.
1: Guy hit me up earlier. He goes, "You're kind of hard on Yastrzemski." I said, "No, there's limits with Yastrzemski. He can hit right-handers all day. He just can't hit lefties." And he came up big last night.
2: He did. Once again, it was almost like you're going to do this something back-to-back nights. Right. Let's hear Walt Weiss, our manager, talk about Dubon, man, because it's never been the glove. They got him because of the glove. They knew they weren't going to be taking a hit when it came to his defensive prowess. It was always, well, if he can hit a little bit. He's hitting a lot.
0: I don't think so. You know, some guys just have a knack for fine-tuning their focus in those big spots. There's some guys, I think they get caught up in the emotions of that moment and they get away from themselves. And there's certain guys that just take all that, you know, that adrenaline and nervous energy and use it to focus. I think Doobie's one of those guys.
2: Yeah, man. It's Dukes and Bell tonight, Mike. It's Chris Sale. You know he's not going to ease
1: up. No, but imagine if I told you take 5 out of 6 from the Dodgers and Cubs. You know, a week ago? I mean, giddy up. It's like big. I said, and it's funny, we actually could have done a show within the show. We actually had like 5 minutes with Jermaine Dupri before the show started. And we were talking about, all, you know, he's like, "What do you think?" I said, "Well, they're doing it without Acuna. Riley just finally got it in gear." I go, "The things are bright." And now you'll have the wherewithal from management to go get some more guys at the deadline. So yeah. It's good.
2: It is, Sale 6-2 with a 2.20 ERA. Let me hear Dubon, since he was one of the heroes last night about, you know, not caring where he plays in the field. I said there are no unselfish players on this team. It's one of the reasons why they've been successful.
3: I told Walt, as long as he lets me hit, I don't care where I play. I mean, from 1 to 9, I don't care. I mean, it is what it is. Like I said, like, you know, I've been making a good career out of it and just coming out here and, like, help the team win offensively.
1: Put him in left. You know, if Kim there you go. I like it. I mean, it's crazy, guys. And we've said this a million times. So the Astros, just for whatever reason, just felt that he was $6 million too much to keep on the roster. And the Braves took advantage.
2: All right, guys, coming up, week one of the NFL, where the Falcons and more leaks as we get ready for the schedule drop. It's Dukes and Bell.

0: 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And off we go.
1: This wasn't a human being that I saw. 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Something not of this world.
2: There was a woman moving through the hall. 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

0: You're going to follow all of your favorite football insiders because you're waiting. And you're not going to get anything from them because the NFL has told them you are not allowed to drop any of this. So if you're waiting for somebody, a lot of these leaks are coming from other places. They're not coming from your favorite NFL folks, okay? Because, again, the NFL is providing them with that info. With that said, Mike, I think as we wait around, and maybe we'll know more, hopefully before 6 o'clock, but it's interesting. We know we have a tough schedule. I think it's a tough schedule. When you look at the teams, Mike and I were talking about the home schedule. We're like, whoa. Yeah. I don't know if we've had a home schedule like this in a while.
1: Yeah, man. You're playing some really good teams. You're playing some playoff caliber teams, heritage teams. You know, and it just, as a fan, I mean, now I'm like, okay, it's the perfect time. I went to the Pittsburgh Falcons preseason game in 17, the year after we blew the Super Bowl in Super Bowl 51. Mm-hmm. My wife went to Pitt, and she's from Central PA. So I went up there. We had a blast. The weather was great. I told my wife, I go, at the time there was an opening up there. I said, I'd work in Pittsburgh. She's like, no, you wouldn't. Not in the winter. I'm like, okay. But in the summer... And the Indian summer, as it used to be called, that's going to be a blast for Falcon fans when they make the trip up to Pittsburgh.
0: I agree. And it's a perfect time, to Mike's point. Right. It's not the December weather, or January.
1: Again, now, it was a preseason game. I'm not sure how friendly Steelers fans will be in a regular season game, but all they wanted to do was talk about how did you blow it to the Patriots. They hated the Patriots, all those playoff games that they used to have with New England. But no, and there's a giant casino across the way, the hotels. You walk across the Clemente Bridge around the end. It's perfect. So I recommend booking early if that is the case. We're here and it's the first week.
0: And it's easy to get around.
1: Yep.
0: You can stay downtown and take the train right to the stadium, PNC Park, been there numerous times. Mike, we went up a couple of years ago. I was doing a documentary when the Cowboys played the Steelers, and they hadn't played each other in years. I won't tell you it was half Cowboy fans, but it was a lot.
1: Right.
0: And the Steelers fans and Cowboy fans were not fighting. It was a lot of good, natural trash talking, but, you know, there was none of that. To Mike's point about they are fans and they love their team, but they're not Philly. So if you're going to make plans to go.
1: You could argue that, you know, they changed names from Heinz Field. Of course, it really wasn't the same ever since Bain blew up the field and nearly killed Heinz Ward. In the what? Warren, it would happen. Heinz Ward was running for his life. What? I'm just saying. He blew up the field. Bain did.
0: That was in a movie.
1: Please don't ruin this for me.
0: Week one, that is what the rumor is. Week two, allegedly, Carolina on the road. And that means we're starting on the road 2 weeks in a row. And then, you know, we'll see, guys. Again, all of this is speculation. The only thing that's not speculation right now is the Spain game. And that was announced
1: by the league.
0: November 9th.
1: Correct.
0: I understand. November 8th, week 9. Week 9. And we now know that. But stuff is, you know, are you going to get the Commanders on? We know what the road teams are. What about the dates? So as soon as we know more, we will definitely dive in to all of that. Mike, last night, NBA playoff action. Look.
1: Oof.
0: Cavs come back and win. They take a 3-2 series lead. Harden hit some big, actually big free throws, to be honest with you, late. Yeah. Kate Cunningham did everything he could, Mike, to win this game.
1: Duren missing in action. Day-Day pointed out today on our podcast, missing for the series. So Jalen Duren has not been, he's supposed to be the number two behind Kate Cunningham. He's been missing. If you look at the box score, it wasn't like Harden was launching threes. It was all about 14 trips to the free throw line and making 11 free throws. But I said to Day-Day, I said, I'm curious, how will Carl approach this? Because, I mean, it's not a game seven, but it did create, you know, a chance to knock out the Pistons.
0: Yeah. I don't think this is over.
1: Who gives a harder matchup for the Knicks?
0: I think the Pistons.
1: I thought the Pistons, but if Doran goes into this disappearing act, we talk about Jalen Johnson, that's kind of what Doran, Jalen at least showed up on the score sheet, but big moments where Doran is just MIA.
0: Let me tell you this, Mike, and if it plays out this way, I told you so. The Knicks and the way they play will take James Harden completely out of this thing. I'm just telling you. Spider will get his.
1: Right.
0: Right? Harden will be completely absent because of the way the Knicks play defensively.
1: And they play, you saw it. Locked down, you can't get a shot.
0: He'll be a turnover machine.
1: Correct.
0: Okay?
1: And he still is. Yes.
0: Look, with all that said, I still think Detroit gives them a better matchup. But we'll see. They now have to win two in a row. And last night was interesting that this game turned the way it did. Everything was going Detroit's way. They had a 15-point lead. But
1: they blew it.
0: Yeah, they should have won the game last night. Meanwhile, PGA Championship's underway.
2: Yes. I don't know anybody on the leaderboard.
0: Well, look, this is going to be interesting this weekend, and I think it's wide open for all of the stars, all right? And right now, to Mike's point, none of the names that you expect at the top of this leaderboard are there.
1: Early.
0: Correct.
1: Aldrich Potgieter. If you're South Africa, I guess.

0: be Aldrich Patke to diplomatic immunity. Stefan Jaeger is in Jaegermeister. Oh, Min Woo Lee, we know.
1: Yes, we do.
0: Luke Donald is tied for fifth. Right now, the leader is only just 300. Ashke Bacha. Not a lot of big names. Xander Schauffele is just a shot back right now.
1: Okay.
0: So there you go. I'm trying to find names you'd recognize. Jordan Spieth is two strokes back. Justin Thomas, two strokes back right now as well. Jason Day, he finished just two strokes back, one under. So there's some names. But at the top, tippy top, who are those guys?
1: A lot of guys finishing even for the day.
0: Yep. Kepka finished one under.
1: Including, what's going on with Scotty Scheffler?
0: Right.
1: Everybody's picking him because he's had these runner-up. Right. And everybody's saying Scotty's gonna eventually win this weekend. We'll see. But, right. Mike.
0: He's only averaged, I saw it today on the Golf Channel, 77th in the PGA in first-round scoring. So he's not getting off to the big start he needs.
1: It's true. And then he's chasing. And he gets close, but then, you're putting in a lot of work to try to make
0: more ground. Morikawa, even par. Georgia Boy, Russell Henley, even par. Ricky Fowler, even par, finished today. So there you go. Brian Harman, he was even par. So Patrick Reed, there's some of the names, but it's the tippy top of the leaderboard. I'm like, huh? Who?
1: What? Yeah. All right. We'll keep you updated with our leaderboard throughout the course of the afternoon and, of course, tomorrow as well. It's Dukes and Bell. Speaking of tomorrow. Guys, we're out. Twin Peaks! Come on out and join us for a live broadcast. Buckhead will be there from 2 until 6, gearing up for the big weekend. You can enjoy all the eats, drinks, scenic views, along with all the things that are going on at Twin Peaks in Buckhead tomorrow, right here on Sports Radio 92.9.
0: I'm kind of Jones if I want to rein as Mezcal old fashions. You know?
1: Those are good.
0: You know what, Day-Day, when was the last time you had a Mezcal old fashioned, man?
2: It wasn't an old fashioned, but I had a Mezcal last week.
0: Hey, that's what I like to hear.
1: Straight? Straight?
2: I don't know. It was
3: drinking mezcal straight.
2: No, well, I mean it was themed.
1: Okay,
2: it was a themed mezcal.
1: Some people like it that way, man.
2: This one, I can't remember what it was called, like, but it was more of a smoky. Yeah.
0: That's the way to do it. All right, man, let's get on it.
1: Yeah, most of them are, and it depends on that. For some folks, it can be overwhelming. What's up, Bo?
3: I gotta address something here, gentlemen.
1: What, man?
3: Carl, you did something earlier that I noticed, and I gotta bring it to the table real quick. Here,
1: what's up, bro?
3: When JD was here,
1: yeah,
3: you had a certain look about you.
1: I look good?
3: No,
0: you're not wearing your glasses.
3: You had those glasses on. Yeah, he had the glasses on.
1: Sometimes I forget.
3: And he took them off.
1: I can definitely wear them. I sometimes forget because
3: of
1: my
3: vision,
1: man.
3: But I think you had them on, though, man, because they look kind of cool, Carl, in here with JD.
1: Oh, wait a minute. You think they do?
3: I'm just saying.
1: Keep complimenting you.
0: Now that you bring it up. Now that you bring it up. Yeah, you're styling and profiling.
1: I'm going to put them on for you. There we go.
0: Those are the frames of the
1: day. And by the way, these are prescription too, O. All right,
3: I'm just saying,
1: that crap you guys gave me on television.
3: I looked up and I was like, Carl got his cool guy shades on, talking to JD right now.
1: Yeah, these
0: you look like an influencer.
1: Thank you. These are not super dark. You can see through these. These are not super dark. They're not bad. So I can use these in and outdoors. So I totally, honestly, dude, I drive and I'm getting the car and I get upstairs, whatever.
0: Yeah. No, you're being a player.
1: But you know what? I just put them back on for you, O.
3: Yeah. Oh, no, you don't have to put them back on for me.
1: No.
3: I was just saying.
1: I'm wearing them for like you now.
3: It feels like you had them on
0: were
3: to
0: you
3: impress
0: showing
3: JD
0: off
3: your, earlier.
0: You were trying to impress Jermaine Dupri.
1: No, man, come on. I'm too old for that. I was about to cuss. No, man, I'm too old for that. Come on, bro. 404-726-0929. They are on if you want to go check us out, all right? We don't talk about it, but we are on YouTube a lot. You can see us there, all right?
0: Yeah, man. No, it was funny. And we said we had this conversation because he got in right before as Andy and Randy wrapped up. So we had about 5 or 6 minutes or longer to talk to Jermaine about everything. And we were joking around about social media and stuff. And I told him what happened to me with my.
1: He thought it was funny too.
0: He's like, what happened? I go, my Twitter account got hijacked to China or Japan or somewhere. Don't know. And again, by the way, I'll tell you later in Guy Talk how you can follow me because I've gone from, let's see here. I've gone from 41,000 followers to 2. I got to start basically from zero, brand new account.
1: You're going to get that up in no time.
0: You betcha. Well, again, it's all up to you listeners. Right now, though, people like DJ Shockley and others are following this website, this Twitter account that is not me. Zach Klein is following. You're getting updates on like something with politicians in Hong Kong. It has nothing to do with me.
1: You know what's funny is for those who don't know, might be like, man, Mike's on one.
0: Yeah.
1: That's what they're thinking right now.
0: Excuse me? Yeah, I mean, there's stuff going on right now. And again, it all started with a click. Oren sent a link, and I talked to a buddy of mine. No, again, Oren, you're off the hook, kind of. But I talked to a buddy of mine who works for the FBI up in New York, and he does more on the accounting side, forensic accounting, but he's got a lot of expertise with the internet and IT. And he was telling me, yeah, somebody had your password. Your password's one of your passwords and your emails are probably on the dark web. And to get into my Twitter account was probably the same password, and that's how they got it. And so he said it takes more.

0: It's not, there's a few steps to go to. Sure. It's not as simple as that.
1: Sure.
0: So then today, you know, guys, you missed the show yesterday. Literally, I lost everything. My Twitter account got hacked. If you got to reset everything. You know, your bank, credit cards, all your passwords, everything. New emails, all that. You know, that's time consuming. It's a pain in the butt. But anyway, that's what I did today.
1: No, man, it's a lot.
0: And Jermaine's like, so you, 41 out the door. I go, yes, sir.
1: Yeah.
0: He's like, well, to China. I go, somewhere.
1: Well, he was talking about the fact that, you know, we complain about customer service, and this is not a shot at X.
0: Right.
1: This is just generally speaking. But, you know, we talk about you when you call customer service for any company, you're usually not talking to a person now. You're right. Talking to some bot or some AI that wants to lead you to somewhere. And even when you get a person on the line, you still may have to wait forever to do that. And then they right. may not even be able to help you. So that's part of it. He was like, man, you're trying to talk to a robot about
0: right.
1: something that it's got to contact somebody else about. Either way.
0: So anyway, and the thing that the lady that stole my account has changed names again. So this thing keeps changing names like a daily basis. So I have no idea what the hell's going on, but it ain't me.
1: Oh, I know what's going on. Professionals.
0: It ain't me.
1: That's what's going on. Yeah. That thing's changing like right. every other hour. All right, man, coming up 4th and 1, we will talk about what else is going on around the league and reports that are out there. Also, we are going to start our tour around the SEC, and Coach Clark Lee is going to join us today, Vanderbilt's head coach. We'll ask him about his quarterback, former quarterback, who's now getting a shot with the Ravens. But, Mike, we said this. They used to be the doormat of the league. I don't feel that way anymore. Vandy is competitive.
0: Right.
1: But how do they stay that way?
0: How do they still, you know, again, there was a lot of hype, and we'll get into it with Clark Lee, but, you know, having a 10-win season, a quarterback that, you know, even though he was going to a school, high school in the Nashville area, he was supposed to be linked to Georgia.
1: That's right.
0: And then sort of it seemed like in the 11th hour, again, I don't follow recruiting as much as some Georgia fans do, but he goes and switches and commits to Vandy. But the money, and well, I'm curious how much he wants to talk about it. He's also a coach who's on record, like some SEC coaches, the conversations you and I have had with Mike Griffith about we're going to lose a lot of tradition. It's just the way of the world now with this expanded playoff and how the college football landscape has shifted.
1: Yeah, look, I think you either swim or sink. And to swim, you got to create more money. And that's just what this is. All right, Clark Lee's on the way. That's going to happen in the 3 o'clock hour. We will continue to talk about our Braves, guys, because nobody's playing better right now.
0: Red hot.
1: First team to 30 wins. But when we come back, it's all things NFL, including a couple of other schedule leaks that are already out there. It's Dukes and Bell.
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3: The Braves kept the good times rolling last night with a 4-1 win over the Cubs thanks to a three-run breakthrough in the eighth inning. They'll go for the sweep tonight behind Chris Sale. Golf's second major of the year, the PGA Championship, is underway today from Arana Minnick Golf Club in Pennsylvania. Scottie Scheffler is the defending champion. And NFL schedule news continues trickling out today ahead of the official full release tonight at 8 p.m. I'm Joe Patrick.

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5: Jermaine Dupri stopped by to start the show today, July 22nd. Mark it down on your calendar. It's his bobblehead night at the Braves game, and the first 15,000 people are going to get him, but there's also a block party that he's throwing, and it's going to be a variety of other, as he said, I'm going to bring my friends. Guys, he knows everybody, so I can't tell you who and who may not be there, but July 22nd, and it's going to be a fun time, man, but the Braves, and he said, look, a kid from Atlanta getting a bobblehead is a pretty cool thing for him, so he thinks it's surreal, and so do I, but Mike, I'm curious to see what this block party is going to look like, and he said he's going to DJ, too, so it should be a lot of fun, man, just putting it out there. Right. If you guys want more information, I'm sure it's on the Braves website as well.
6: Yeah, man, I really like the Muddy Harris bobblehead with his dog, Cash. Ooh, yeah. That's, I mean, we're big dog people on this program. You like dogs, we can't be friends, but yeah, that was really cute. Saw that displayed last night. Paul Bird showed it off, and this sneakers, everyone's going bananas about the City Edition. You know, the kicks are cool from Nike.
5: I like them, but I'm going to have to wait on them. Because, yeah, O is doing that whole Cash Money thing. I like them a lot, and I'm a sneakerhead. I know O is as well, but yee. I'm going to get some, though, Mike, because eventually I will get some. Right. Look, they got this right. This City this version of the City Edition, They got it right. Like, I love everything that they're doing.
6: No,
5: with
6: we've said, it's funny because we had so much to talk about back to work on Monday from the weekend. The most god awful uniforms were those Dodgers. Oh my, it's one of the classic uniforms. And if anything, go back to like the old minor league team, like have Hollywood. You know, it's not that complicated. You get the iconic Hollywood sign, right? Put that on the chest, right? Not that complicated, not that difficult, you know? There's all sorts of things you could do. Sunset Boulevard, a million ways you could play it, other than what they did with those uniforms that are hideous, but that's a Dodger problem.
5: It is. I'll tell you what's an NFL problem, because I want to know who has the balls to do it. Let's get to 4th and 1.
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6: Who is this person of which you're asking for balls?
5: Well, I think I'm calling out the entire league because, first of all, I don't think anybody has the courage to do it. The NFL is allowing teams and their social media departments to use their own judgment when it comes to potential jokes about Mike Vrabel and the schedule release.
6: Hey, how about them apples?
5: So what I'm telling you is, if you're like, oh, the NFL has told everybody to shut it down, that's not what they've told you.
6: Huh.
5: They have said, at your own discretion.
6: Now, again, there's karma, so if you want to go down that road and get cheeky, pardon the pun, with Vrabel and Diana Rossini's situation,
5: I'd have to.
6: Yeah.
5: I mean, honestly, and this is the thing, it's okay to be a little risque, Mike, and also not completely humiliate people. You don't have to do too much to let people know you're taking a shot at Diana Rossini and, more importantly, Mike Vrabel, and especially if they're on your schedule.
6: Right.
5: But I don't think anybody's going to do it.
6: It is the Patriots, the most hated team outside of New England, you know, in American football. So, you know, how do you want to play it? No, you can't do that meme that went around where Diana Rossini is under center and Mike Vrabel's taking a snap. The visual I'm giving you, I'm trying to clean it up for kids in the car right now. But yeah, I mean, I'd be curious. It might be funny if you had like a guy who looks like Vrabel or just a coach wearing a headset on a boat with a woman. You know, like it could be just like a little small little boat.
5: Right, but you don't have to make it.
6: Yeah. I mean, this way you can have fun with it. Be subtle. But I'm curious. I mean, would some of the AFC, you know, the AFC East rivals do something with it, like the Jets or the Dolphins?
5: I hope they do. For the fun of it, by the way. And I'm not saying that they're laughing at their situation. Hopefully one day they can, Mike, as they get past all this, and, you know, that's for them. But I think everybody's making fun of this right now. And if you're ignoring it and they're on your schedule, why? Especially with the league saying, hey, and I'm reading this right now, the league is not reviewing videos in advance. So they're going to see it when we see it.
6: Right. Now, again, you could argue that people in glass houses shouldn't throw rocks or walk around without a bathrobe on. But, I mean, it would be interesting to see how some teams, do they want to go down that road and have some fun with it? Especially, again, I would think more like the biggest rivals of the Patriots and all the history. And there's a bunch of rivals, too.
5: I would say this, though. Like, coaches, GMs are still going to say, hey, let me see what we're putting out.
6: Yeah.
5: And that's where it's not going to be the commissioner. He doesn't have to take the smoke for this. It's going to be Kevin Stefanski saying, you know what? He's a former head coach or

0: you know, right. one of my peers. I'm not going to do that.
1: I'm going to say, I'll say maybe two or three teams tops out of 32.
0: Okay. Look, I hope so.
1: That'd be very subtle.
0: This is something I'm looking forward to tonight, by the way. I want to see what teams have the courage to do it. Right. Mike, it's only been the biggest story in the NFL. And again, we're not saying you're putting some salacious video out there of these two.
1: I loved it. It's so funny. When I was on social media before I got hijacked, when I was interacting with Patriots fans and some guys were saying, like, there's nothing to see here. I go, no, if you're in New England, there's nothing to see here. Around the rest of the league, there's plenty to see here, because the video, again, more and more stuff just kept getting released and found, and the photos and this and that. Like, yes, you feel terrible for when the kids are old enough to understand what the hell happened, you know, but right now you feel bad for Diana Rossini's husband, you know, who just looks, I mean, like a complete putz, you know, and who knows whether it's going to happen with them down the road. Picture of them kissing hello the other day. Someone, obviously somebody with a camera staked out outside the house.
0: Yeah.
1: For that story. But as far as the Patriots, it's just, what does it really matter in a nutshell? Okay. If you feel that Diana Rossini, if do other teams actually listen to reporters when information gets leaked? Because teams do it all the time pre-draft. So if you feel like there's a trade, if they were looking to get A.J. Brown and the Titans say, well, we're not going to give up a first round pick, you know, or, you know, is that in any way constitute tampering in your mind, that you've used a, basically got an inside source, you're using a media outlet to get your message across to maybe pull a fast one on another team? That seems like a bit of a stretch to me.
0: It does.
1: And if you're getting hornswoggled into a bad trade because of something somebody posted on as a
0: reporter,
1: you're not
0: doing your job.
1: That's what I'm saying.
0: You're not doing your job.
1: No one's going to suspend him. The league's not going to suspend him. You know, it's just kind of funny to watch. Look, there's a cost to be paid. Unfortunately, his kids and his family pay the price, but he's twisting the wind over this. But he put himself in that situation.
0: Well, yeah. I mean, look, we're flawed. Everybody does things that they go, man, I wish I wouldn't have done. But at the end of the day, for him, I've said this. Like, if he's completely honest with his team, man, as grown men, and then this isn't an issue. But you cannot be fake as a head coach with men in a room that you're asking them to do things that now you have done.
1: Right.
0: That becomes the issue. And I know you said you don't think some guys care. Maybe they don't. But I also think the best coaches are the ones who are able to get men to buy into what they're doing and believe in. And well, that's part of this.
1: You know, that's the Belichick way of doing this. That's what makes Belichick's, you know, personal life so funny, that, you know, he's a guy that's preached no distractions, nothing but, you know, the team concept. And then, you know, you have this sideshow because you've got the young girl. But like, that's free country. You can date anybody who wants. But it is kind of funny how it creates that whole atmosphere around North Carolina football.
0: Hey, man, it's Dukes and Bell, 4th and 1. A couple of other things going on. Schedule leaks. But like the Seahawks. They're going to host the Patriots in the opener. It's a Super Bowl rematch. They're the champs. Do they need to take a shot? Mike, they probably won't. Like, that's, you know, Eagles to open the season hosting the Commanders. These are some of the things we've learned as we get ready for the schedule drop tonight. And by the way, stay tuned. Turtle has you covered tonight with all the schedule information after we get done at 6 o'clock, as that thing drops at 8 o'clock. And I think the Falcons are actually dropping their schedule a little bit earlier tonight, right before 8 o'clock. Bills and Chiefs are going to face off on Thanksgiving Day. So we were talking about some of these Thanksgiving matchups.
1: Is that going to be in Buffalo?
0: On NBC, Bills and Chiefs, not sure where.
1: Okay.
0: And then Bears visit Lions on Thanksgiving. So those are two games we're absolutely sure. They do three, right? Three Thanksgiving games?
1: Yes, usually have three.
0: So that's going to be on
1: NBC.
0: Yes. And then we have Bengals to host Ravens in week 17. And so these are some of the leaks that are coming out. And again, for Falcon fans, all we know as of right now, again, rumor, at Pittsburgh to start week 1, at Carolina week 2, Week 8, allegedly Buccaneers. We get Cincinnati week 9. That's overseas.
1: In Madrid, yep.
0: Could week 10 be the bye?
1: Yeah, now last year, remember, it's the team, when you have the European trip, you have your prerogative to take that bye or not. We chose not to. I would imagine week 10 sounds about a good time for a bye. Your final stretch, right?
0: It would be nice. I mean, honestly, it would be.
1: As a fan, I hate when the bye is early, because you always feel like you're going to need, there's going to be invariably somebody who gets, again, like last year with Drake, we could have used the bye late in the season with all the stuff that he was dealing with.
0: And then last but not least, week 15, allegedly, this has not been confirmed by the Falcons, at Washington. But, look, it makes sense only because we know road and home teams, but we'll see. 404-726-0929. Michelle King, avid listener, Mike, says she lost her account. Mm-hmm. She got it back a few days later, and she says, what is Mike's new account address?
1: Hey, that's a good one. Let's find it out, because I have to familiarize myself with it.
0: You say it, I'm going to type it to her.
1: In case you're missing me in action, I am Mike Bell Radio at ATL Bell 929. That's a mouthful. ATL Bell 929. Mike Bell Radio. Hey, yeah, Daddy, put that on Dukes and Bell 929. Let's try to get to up to 100 followers by the end of the day.

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1: I screwed it up. 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
0: Oh, that's easy. Okay, or ATL.
1: ATL Bell 929.
0: Yeah, I got you. That's easy.
1: Follow me at ATL Bell. Operators are standing by at ATL Bell 929.
0: All right, got you.
1: Got it.
0: All right, I see it. There it is.
1: Orin, you owe me 40,000 followers.
2: Hey, I'm your third follower now, Mike.
0: That picture looks familiar.
1: Yeah, thanks. Yeah, same, basically same template.
2: Isn't that Mars Vivian?
1: Yeah.
3: It just switched, though.
1: Yeah. Did it really?
0: No,
3: I'm just kidding.
1: No, my joke.
0: We're just joking.
1: And now again, guys, Mars Vivian, and I put it up there like, so you go to this person, this entity.
0: Well, I'm going to unfollow that guy or person or whatever.
1: Well, the entity, we'll call it. Carlin is again hijacked my Twitter account.
0: Yeah,
1: they still have my. They can't unpin what I pinned, and what I pinned was Atlanta is now an hour from Atlanta. So it's a story about the latest census, and how we're going
0: that
1: up.
0: That story's still up.
1: That story is still
0: even
1: up.
0: Even though her profile
1: yeah,
0: is
1: then you've up. Got a story, wake again, political stuff, more political stuff, a story on from an Asian newspaper headline, more stuff in Chinese or Japanese. It felt like Hank Hill. Are you Chinese or are you Japanese? Anyway, that goes down. Yeah, a story about a governor in Japan being recalled. Then we get to me, Carl, and there it is, a picture of T.I. in studio with us.
0: Oh, well, that's definitely not them.
1: So your thing is, you would think I could go to Twitter and say, look, if you just scan down, you know, you'll see 60,000 posts from me.
0: Yeah, they're going to say, prove it. Your name is, what's her name?
1: Vivian. Yeah, I can't access it. I can't do whoever this, something happened here.
0: Somebody.
1: And it's wrong. And Elon Musk, you know, he basically fired everything. That's what my buddy told me up in New York, that it's basically all AI. So when I'm getting my automated responses, I'm not going to get exactly a great response here from the company.
0: I told you, fired half the people yesterday.
1: Yeah.
0: That's the hard part about this. All right, man, we're coming back again. ATL Bell 929, all right?
1: Thank you, sir.
0: Yes, sir. Hey, man, when we come back, he is, I think, one of the best coaches in the SEC, and he's proven it over the last few years. We start our tour around the SEC with Coach Clark Lee from Vandy next.
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5: NBA Commissioner Adam Silver confirmed on Wednesday the league will propose a change to the NBA draft lottery later this month. Essentially, the 3-2-1 system will punish the three teams with the worst records to try and deter teams from tanking for the top pick. How do you ever get better and out of a bad situation from the bottom of the standings? Leave the draft lotto the way it is. I'm Chris Black.
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0: will join us for dinner at Twin Peaks Kennesaw. 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

0: Sports Radio 92.9 The Game. And Coach, appreciate it. This seems like there's so much stuff going on in college football. And Mike and I were just talking about your comments about, hey, if there is expansion, we think there is, that, hey, we're just going to have to give up some of these traditions. And Coach, for a lot of us, you know, it's hard looking at this and going, man, what do you mean we're going to have these rivalries not exist anymore, or an SEC championship game potentially? But that's the reality of where we're at in college football, isn't it?
1: Well, it is. I don't want to lose those things either. One of the big things for us, and again, I'm this year the president of the AFCA, so I spend a lot of time with those guys, and that's a really interesting place. It's an interesting room to be in right now as we're trying to kind of solve for some very specific things. We got to step back from like everyone fighting for a playoff model, I believe, and start looking at the nuts and bolts of where our season ends and what needs to happen to bring the season to a conclusion in a way that closer, mimics the academic calendar and also, within the portal window that exists. I think if we can do that, and again, I think these are probably 3-year conversations because we're locked into contracts. I think if we can do that, I think we're going to see improvement in the product on the field. I think we're going to see the elimination of some of the chaos that has, I think, been creating a lot of drama in our game, and eliminate these long breaks for playoff teams, between games. I just think that right, that robs you from that competitive rhythm. But to your point, and what kind of I said publicly was essentially that to end the season by the second Monday in January, we're going to have to take a step back and reexamine, the way the season ends. How do we more efficiently bring it to a close? And then where do we need to adjust? And look, conference championships, all those things, those decisions happen way ahead of me. I mean, I don't have any real bearing on that. But I'll tell you that I think there are creative ways to not lose some of that energy and some of that enthusiasm that actually feed into an expanded playoff that might ultimately in 10 years proved to be like a better formula. It's just we can't be locked into these emotional connections and have two systems being fed. We got to get to the point where there's one goal here. Let's bring the season to a close. Let's reexamine how we finish the year and do it in a way that supports the product on the field.
2: Vanderbilt head coach Clark Lee with his guys here on the Sweet James Accident Attorneys Hotline on Dukes and Bell. Coach, good news, bad news. Bad news is Vandy fans who always wanted to come to Atlanta for the SEC championship might not get their chance. But the good news, if we go to the expanded playoff, you guys would have been in last year. So do you feel the playoff committee is doing enough to value the strength of schedule, which SEC fans think is the best?
1: Well, this is the question, right? I think we have a system that we need to inventory and audit and figure out how to best make these decisions. I mean, playoff selection is everything in our sport. And yet, it comes down to a room of people that are doing their jobs and really prideful in the way they do their jobs. But you can't help but wonder, what the process is, what are the formulas they're using, what are the statistics that they weight to make these choices. And I think until we have transparency, and honestly, I think until it becomes more formulaic, where it's like less about subjective kind of opinion and more about objective measures, and we got to do something with, like you said, conference weight, how we value wins in the SEC and how we value losses in the SEC too. I mean, I had a 10-2 team that lost on the road against Alabama and against Texas, and we didn't do enough on our end to leave no doubt. So that's the lesson internally here. But, it felt like we were fighting an impossible battle at the end of the season. And I think there should have been a little more ability for the case to be made for Vanderbilt to be in. So all that to say, I think this is another place where we need to be putting our time and attention. What does selection look like? Let's have transparency. Let's find the best system for when we start to roll out these rankings. When is it necessary to start having these kind of weekly, or is it necessary to have these weekly college football rankings? And how does that impact the way the selection process goes? Those are the things that I think, hopefully in the next few weeks when we're at SEC meetings and you know, we're kind of trying to reshape the game that we're putting our attention to.
0: Coach, how are you guys?

0: guys doing this at Vandy when I think, I do not know, but, you know, we talk about some of the other programs in this conference, and maybe financially you might be at a disadvantage when you talk about NIL. And I don't know what your opinions are on it, but we know this has become transactional in many cases now. And I think it speaks to your ability to bring in guys who want to be there and have helped improve the program. But where are you on NIL, and how is Vandy when you talk about these collectives and all that goes into this now?
1: Well, look, NIL is a good thing for our game. I think the transactional parts of the game are forcing me to evolve as a coach in healthy ways, because I got to make a choice, right? Either I believe that it's all about the money paid and that defines the experience, or I think we're doing something deeper here that needs my attention while we also engage the transactional parts. And so, we're not guaranteed to have someone for 4 or 5 years anymore. I want to give and provide the best experience possible. Those that choose to leave our program, if you think about it this way, like, gosh, if you spend time being bitter about everyone that walks out of your program, you're going to be a pretty unhappy person. So, yeah, how do I live in a way that is in total support of other people that tries to facilitate success for the players I'm responsible for, the coaches I'm responsible for? And then when those moments come where they're choosing to leave because there's something out there that improves their lives or their family's lives or makes their experience more enjoyable, then I celebrate that with them. My goal is that happens at Vanderbilt when people choose to go to the NFL. You know, that's still the goal. And so I focus on the ways I can strengthen environment, the ways I can strengthen their experience, where I can challenge them and support them. I focus on ways where they're connecting with me authentically. They know the heartbeat of their coach. I think all those things factor in. But we're also not naive to think that, you know, we can't come up short, demonstrably short, on a player. We have to understand the market, and we have to be willing to, meet that market. And sometimes, you know, there's a discount to retention because, you know, I think there is something to be said about knowing the systems, knowing the people, knowing the place, and believing in the progress you're making
2: right.
1: as a player. But look, there's only so much of a gap that you can account for there. I mean, if we're well short, we're going to lose a player. So we have to continue to build these engines that run in ways that are sustainable. You know, I think crowdsourcing teams is a thing of the past. I think that was something that was, you know, all the rage, you know, a few years ago. I think now this has got to be bigger than that. And the way that you create sustainable revenue, sustainable resources to continue to keep up with the biggest spenders in our game, that is the challenge. And that's where we're, again, putting our energy in terms of, you know, how we continue to close the gap with the programs that we're chasing down.
2: We're talking with Clark Ligai, the head coach of Vanderbilt here. Just got a few minutes left with him from up in Nashville. Obviously, Diego Pavia, that's a nice advertisement for the program, 10-win season. We'll see what he does with the Ravens. Georgia fans were, well, they were a little shocked that Jared Curtis winds up going to Vandy. Did you always feel you had inroads there? Can you and talk about as much as you can about how you landed the big one.
1: Well, I did not always feel like we had inroads there. And I think, again, I think Georgia did a great job. And

0: to come around our program a little bit. And obviously, with a guy of his talent and, you know, the proximity and all the things that, you know, made it appealing for us to welcome him over and to answer those calls, I think he kept paying attention and really felt the energy and excitement of what we were building and wanted to be a part of it. I think Diego Pavia is has a huge role in that, because Diego made it cool to play football at Vanderbilt. You know, I mean, he was out there showing what you can do in this system as a quarterback, to the tune of being a Heisman finalist and being a guy that really built a reputation for himself as a player and as a competitor. And I think when Jared started to kind of open up and come over, I think what he found was a place that he really connected with. And so there was, I think sometimes, you know, these things, we think about them as like there's some like dramatic moment or right. Incredible, intense conversation. It really was way more organic. And I think that's what makes it work. You know, ultimately we're happy to have Jared as a part of our program. The thing that I've been struck with Jared is just how humble he is, how modest he is in the way he approaches his work. He's tough. He connects with his teammates. He really has a simple approach day in, day out. It's refreshing. And I'm excited to help him grow the skills he needs to grow to be a great quarterback in our league.
1: Coach, before we let you go, at Auburn, at Georgia, at Kentucky, at Mississippi State, at Florida this year, we know how daunting the SEC is. How did your spring go? How did your team look, and how confident are you with what you got coming back?
0: Well, I was having a good day until you rattled off all those road games.
1: I hear you. It's tough.
0: That's life in the SEC, though. Look, we enjoyed spring. I think we covered ground and made progress. I mean, there's no one who finishes spring ball that doesn't have some sense of both, you know, a positive outlook and energy towards where we're headed, but also knows that there's a ton of work ahead. We're no different. I mean, anytime you're talking about replacing a quarterback of the stature that we're replacing, you know, we got a lot of work to determine who that person's going to be, but also, you know, how we bring identity into this program and build connection within this program. I think we're still working on that. And so the next few months, you know, as we turn the page here, June, July, and August, we'll go a long way and you know, ultimately building the foundation of the team that we want to elevate, you know. So, I mean, Team 5 set a high bar. We have to really dig in here and find the margins to win. But I'm excited for it. And the thing I love, we got a great challenge, but I get to take on this challenge with people I care about. I don't think it gets better than that. That makes for a pretty meaningful life. So we're going to have a lot of fun chasing it. And hopefully our Nashville community and obviously the Commodore Nation enjoys the ride alongside us.
1: Yeah, new stadium looks great, by the way. Clark Lee joining us here on Sports Radio 92.9 The Game. I wanted to ask you, but I'll wait till next time you come on, how difficult is it being at a place where you played? Because everybody wants to bring the guy home. But a lot of times, Clark, it doesn't work. And it's working for you. But we'll get into that the next time
2: Coach Elko, we're on a time constraints. Yes, but next time we'll talk about that too.
1: Thank you so much, Coach.
0: Sounds good. Tell Mike I said hi.
1: We will too. Absolutely.
2: Because we had a chance to talk to Mike Elko. Was it, because he was at Duke.
1: That's right. Right.
2: And then we got a chance, you were on vacation. We got a chance to talk to him when he was at A&M a couple years back. And that's a guy that he basically that was one of his mentors from his time at Notre Dame as an assistant.
1: Coach Elko came in and did everything that Jimbo didn't do. And that's why A&M is going to be good again this year. They were in the playoff last year.
2: Right.
1: And sometimes, Mike, you just don't need the brand name. You need a Clark Lee. Need a Mike Elko to come
2: remember,
1: in.
2: Remember, you and I talked about, I sat when they played Duke, when Elko was coaching there, and just gives you an idea what Clark Lee is going to continue to be at Vandy. You remember he had two win seasons, then obviously turned it around big time last year. But they're going to be tough. You know, that's thing, they're always going to be fundamentally sound. You know?
1: Kirby said it. Kirby's like, you guys think going up to Vandy is easy at noon on a set. It's right. Not. Like, there is a physicality to that team.
2: He talks about the stuff that Elko talked to him, and that those teams hit you in the mouth. Problem was, they need that Miami game back. They just couldn't. The red zone was dead zone for A&M in that game.
1: All right. And by the way, they would have been in an expanded playoff last year. We're talking about Vandy.
2: Right. Vandy would have been in.
1: They would have been
2: in. All the folks that were talking about, you know, where this thing should have been, Notre Dame and Vandy would have been in, period.
1: All right, man. Coming up, what is on Day-Day's mind? We will talk more about our Braves as they wrap up this series with the Cubs and the Red Sox come in. Chris Sale's on the hill tonight. And Mike Griffith stops by at the 4 o'clock hour to talk about the Dogs, guys. Another arrest? All right, stay there. It's Dukes and Bell.
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0: 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I think Kansas City's star quarterback is going to be back and going to play in this game, and I think Kansas City rises back to prominence this year. 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

0: you know, the yes ID says you're off at 3:30. We went a little bit over, so we got as much as we can squeeze in. But yeah, I wanted to ask him, is Pavia just misunderstood?
1: Well, the thing is, though, and this is what I like about Clark Lee, is he let Diego Pavia be him. And other guys are going to see that. And that's what he was talking about. Like, Mike, sometimes, you know, your best recruiting tool is just to let your best players do what they do. And he didn't try to constrain him or hold him back in any way. That brashness actually probably got Vandy more recognition than anything. So, but we'll get a chance to talk to him. We'll continue to make our rounds around the SEC. Don't worry, your coach is on the way soon. D, what's going on, D? What's happening today, man? What's on your mind?
2: Hey, man, happy Thursday. Real quick, don't want to give a shout out to really all the track and field runners and spring sports student athletes out there that are competing or already competed for their respective state championships. My son, several of his teammates, they were in, we were in Athens yesterday for the 1A, 3A private and 5A state championships. And, unfortunately, man, his relay team just missed the podium. But it was a great day out there, man. Beautiful facility that they built out there, but really cool. This was his first time being at a high school related state championship track meet. So he, like, people got to, you know, he got to see, like, not just runners, but like some of these football players that run that are fast. He got to see like all the heat and see what it's really like. And it was a real college atmosphere. I don't know if it was because we were on the campus in the new Specktown Stadium, but it was, man, that facility is beautiful. They built it just right. Like, they clearly went out there, looked at the land and mapped it out, because the way they built the stadium, the seats are sitting to where you see every single lane.
1: Oh.
2: And then, like, they built it where the sun never shined on you the entire time. The sun doesn't, unless you kind of sat on the very, very ends. But if you're, like, kind of in the middle of the entire grandstand, sun doesn't even hit you. Like, they did a great job with this facility out there. So just want to show some love to my son and all the student athletes out there doing their thing for state championships.
1: Let me get this right, though. Your boy's a freshman, right?
2: Yes.
1: He's got a future.
2: Thanks, man.
1: Yeah. That's pretty impressive.
0: Merely freshman.
2: Yeah, I was trying to get that. The real reason Clark Lee only had 10 minutes with y'all is because I needed the other five to talk to him. No, I'm just kidding.
3: I hear you.
2: All right, quick, guys. Let's talk about the Braves. Did you know they only have two of these? You want to take a guess what the these are?
1: Well, we just had JD. No, we had JD in here. Bobblehead Knights? What are we talking about?
2: Two losing streaks.
1: Oh.
2: They've only have two losing streaks so far this season. Yeah,
0: they only lost one series. They should have won the Seattle series based on wasting those four solo home runs the first night of that three night.
2: Yeah, first losing series was, or losing streak, I should say, was a three games in a row back in, early April. And then they lost back-to-back when they ended the Mariners series and started the Dodgers series. Other than that, guys, their self-correct is amazing. Like, they're not taking any major steps back whenever they take a loss.
0: No, we were talking about this earlier when Jermaine Dupri was in studio, guys. Started the show, and he had a lot of opinions on Atlanta sports. Got a big bobblehead night coming up in July. But anyway, you can rewind on the Odyssey app. But, you know, he was asking us, yeah, man, it's legit. I go, it feels a little bit like 21, a sum of its parts, Carl, and you're still going to get the stars. You know, Riley has finally come out of it. He's killing it now in May. You'll get Acuna back. Maybe you'll go get another bat at the deadline. But it just doesn't feel like a little bit, to me, I'm not trying to, you know, project, but 21, everybody contributed. Every night, somebody else would make it happen.
1: Yeah. It felt magical.
0: Mm-hmm. Right. Now, 23 was also similar. Everybody hit, and it was contagious, and there was not a weak link in that lineup. Unfortunately, we didn't have enough pitching that year.
1: Yeah, I don't disagree with the coming through in big spots. You know, two outs, runners on. Mm-hmm. That's Dubon, by the way. He's been doing that all season long. I mean, like that. There are these moments where, and it doesn't, again, define your season, but what it does define is the makeup of your team.
2: Right.
1: And when you get in those situations, you're not worried about your teammates coming through because, man, this is what we've been doing all season long. And I think that does sometimes carry over. But, yeah, I'm with Mike. Like, it feels that way. That last night, to me, felt magical. Mm-hmm. Like, it was one of those games where you're like, this could go either way. Mm-hmm. And then, boom, we find a way late.
2: Yes.
0: Right.
1: And then you need your bullpen to come in and close these dudes down. And they do. That reminded me, again, of the night shift, right? Because they became so trustworthy during the 21 season when we won the World Series. But I will say this, and I'm sure Walt Weiss is going to say it probably, you know, eight times before the season is over. Every year is different.
2: Yeah. And even

0: even though we want to make those comparisons, it is somewhat unfair because this team, their personality is completely different than the 21 team and certainly completely different than the team that led the league in hitting in 23. So I'm with you, man. It's impressive. Let's just keep it up.
1: Yeah, and last night, getting Imanaga out of the box, because he was that, let's talk to Carl, some of that stuff was just, it's deceptively fast. He's only throwing like 91, 92, but the sinker is so deadly.
2: Yeah.
1: And the movement he gets on it, and he's confident. I like the guy's vibe. But anyway, once you get out of the box, get to the bullpen. So now the Cubbies are really struggling. That's four games in a row they've lost.
0: Yeah, they came in as the hottest team, and I heard somebody today say, no, they weren't. Nobody in the league has had two separate 10-game winning streaks. Right.
1: They just happened to have lost two games in a row by the time they came here.
0: Correct. So it's a little misleading, but I told Mike, the first day of this series, their pitching has been in suspect. They got three starters that are out. We talk about our issues.
2: Right.
0: So they're going through it too, but I don't care.
2: Right.
0: We still have to play the teams in front of us, and we got to win, and this is one of those perceived teams because of the money they spent the offseason. They went and added Bregman. They may be there down the road, but I love what I'm seeing. What's up, O?
3: Saw a number last night. This was before they lost last night. But the Phillies over their last 15 games went 11-4. And they gained like a half game on the Braves.
0: Right. We've been so hot.
3: And they lost last night. So they're back down 10 games now.
2: Yeah.
0: It's crazy.
2: All right. Let's talk about the Hawks. Speaking of winning, because we hope that's what starts to happen with them after the lottery. Hanging out in Chicago at the NBA Combine. And here's what he had to say. He was talking with Bobby Marks. Here's what he told Bobby in regards to, you know, what he felt he learned about the team after the All-Star break.
4: I feel like we got a resilient group, a group that really meshed well together, that's a young group as well, that's growing and developing together. Really excited for what Quinn has been doing and how he's been developing our guys. And, you know, Nikhil winning most improved player back-to-back with Dyson. That's, I think, the first time in NBA history that's happened. And, you know, to get to the playoffs, you know, not the way we wanted to end the last game, but you know what? We won two games against a really, really good team. And I think that experience being the first time for a lot of our guys is going to be really important for next year.
0: Boy, he's got that down, doesn't he? Mm-hmm. I mean, look, I like Anse Solet a lot. I like what he's done. But as I said, now the real work begins. Mm-hmm. Because you've turned the team over, and I think the hardest thing for any general manager is how do you make the team better? And if Mike's right, and he's got financial constraints, which I hope he doesn't, and he doesn't have an owner, which I hope he doesn't, who says, what do we need to do, and let's make it happen, and if we need to be in the tax threshold or whatever it's going to be, so be it. That's a different conversation than, you know what, we need to be under that.
2: Right.
0: And we need to be super smart and creative with the moves that we're making. It's going to limit what we're going to be.
1: Right. Again, I love the fact that we accomplished something, got out of the damn play-in, but, you know, you still are going to have potentially two young starters. Now, they're not going to be in the starting five from this draft class unless, you know, somebody really, you know, hits the ground running and we really knock it out of the park. But, you know, we've debated point guard, big, either way, we're going to get that. Or we're going to get either through free agency, because you do have to spend. Just like the NFL salary cap, you do have to spend. The question is going to be, to Carl's point, is Anse of the opinion, look, we're not there yet. So there's no reason for us to get down to one of these aprons, Carl, that we always talk about with Steve Koonin, you know, where, and Steve always says, when the time is right, we're going to go in. Okay. I mean, I know that Ressler is making some good money. He's got his hands all over that development, Carl.
0: Yes,
1: right?
0: Yes.
1: Centennial Yards, everything. I mean, and I understand that fans don't want to hear about, you ever give a crap about fiscal responsibility for Liberty? The fact that, like, the Braves are paying down the debt, they made enough money, so Cobb County's not, is on the right side of it. Fans don't give a crap. I don't give a crap about any of that. Put the best possible team on the floor. But I don't think that's necessarily going to be the case because it's going to cost too much money.
2: Well,
1: I hope I'm wrong.
2: Funny you say that. Here's what he had to say about the impact of these two draft picks.
4: Yeah, we're really big fans of this draft. Like, a lot of people probably say that. But the freshman class that has come in has, I think, impacted winning on a historic level. A lot of good upperclassmen as well. There's a lot of different things we could do with our two picks. But it's really important because, like, we do have a young group. And just adding to that and the timeline that we're on just makes a lot of sense with our development program.
1: Timeline. That means not spending money, Carl. Timeline. That means not spending money.
2: Timeline. That's the key word.
1: See,
2: timeline.
1: Again, for guys, Carl, you and I know, for guys that are following and you don't read between the lines, timeline. That means you're not going to be going crazy spending money. Not that you should if you don't feel you're one. If you're one player away, then go all in. But if you're not, you're not.
0: Yeah. Look, it's a finite amount of time because you get to a point where the guys who are here will be in their prime and be really good. Jalen's not there yet. Mm-hmm. I don't think Dyson Daniels is there yet.
1: Right.
0: Okay. O just had his best Okay.

0: Well, just had his best season as a Hawk. So when you're saying the time, what are we talking about? Because that time between the two picks that you're going to take and their development, which is where the core guys are, like, what are we talking about, Mike? Because you're right. Not waiting another 5 years.
1: No.
0: So that's you know, that timeline thing is interesting. Your guys, you're hoping the guys you get are going to come in and contribute. These guys grow exponentially, that they get really good, and then you go supplement with some really big time free agent moves, and all of a sudden you have a team that can contend. Mm-hmm. But when he says that, I can't wait until these 19-year-old dudes turn to be 28.
2: Well, that's just it. I mean, by the time that Jalen, hopefully, you know, he's learned from, again, it doesn't define you, okay? It's a step on the road to your NBA career, how things went against the Knicks. But if Jalen responds and is the badass, and now we're talking about Supermax Jalen, and Naw is a complimentary, you know, and Naw is a big piece you don't want to not have. Okay, well, there's $100 million a year right there off the top. Mm-hmm. So I'm saying that's the problem, you know? And so when do we, to Carl's point, we get this thing where everything's cooking, the guys have aged out or you can't afford them. So that's my concern.
3: All right, well, here's what I'll say. I got one more thing to go out with, a funny thing, but I'll say this.
2: Ha-ha, funny?
3: I'll end that thing
2: funny
3: on this.
2: Funny how?
3: Let's remember, Ansay was with the Spurs, and he was with
0: Golden
3: the Warriors.
0: State. Yes.
3: They took some time. All right, last one. We all...
2: I don't have enough time.
3: We all love Kenny, Charles, Shaq, and Ernie, and this is just another reason why.
4: Backstreet's played great. Okay. I'm thinking what everybody is saying. That's a pretty man.
5: I don't think everybody's
4: thinking that. Can I ask you a question? Yes, you can.
6: What are you attracted to him about him?
4: I'm not attracted to him, but I can hear
6: he said he's attracted.
4: He's a good-looking man.
6: And what are you attracted about his good looks?
4: His face.
6: His face?
4: His face. He's a good-looking man.
7: The ponytail, too. You like the ponytail?
4: We like the fact that he's wearing
5: and the headband.
7: Ponytail, boo-boo.
5: A t-shirt?
4: I told y'all about
5: the t-shirt.
4: I told you. I don't believe in the man bun thing.
6: But is a t-shirt?
5: But you're able to overlook that.
4: Listen, man. Don't be hate. That's a pretty man.
6: Nobody said he was hating. I just asked you what was attracted to you.
5: I just don't think. I'm just surprised that was your takeaway.
4: I gave him his flowers on basketball all night.
6: So you were looking in his eyes.
4: I would not look him dead in the eyes.
6: Why?
4: When they come out after that, but hey, I made that mistake with Tom Brady one time.
6: Oh my God.
4: Did nothing but gibberish.
5: So hold on. So you're putting him in Tom Brady's class?
4: Come on, man. Wait a minute. What are we talking about?
6: yes, what?
4: He's in Tom Brady's class.
6: Wow.
4: Yeah, he's a better shooter than Tom Brady.
6: I have this then. So you have a type.
2: Talking about Max Strus. Oh,
0: that's awesome.
6: That's what you're looking at his eyes.
0: It really is. Look, y'all can laugh all you want. I said this. Rick Fox, first time I ran into Rick Fox, I was like, dude, brother.
2: Right.
0: Them damn green eyes, stop looking at me, Rick.
2: Right.
0: What the hey, man?
8: That's how Vanessa saw, huh?
0: I'm trying to tell you. I'm like, dude.
2: Right. It was like a 6'7", like Gregory Abbott.
0: They are.
2: Right?
0: And yeah,
8: light-skinned Canadian, bro.
0: I don't know about Strus, though, Mike. Charles is making fun and having fun with it, but...
2: Well, Strus has got the eyes. The chicks dig the eyes. That's what we're... If you're looking down... Like, apparently, Chuck does have a type. But, yeah, Strus has got... He's got good cheekbones, Carl. Good cheek structure.
0: Yeah.
2: A very tightly cropped beard. And again, some would say the eye, he locks on the eyes. That's what he's saying.
0: Carl said a pretty man, and he wouldn't be able to look at him. All right.
3: That's what's up. Oh, my
0: God. It's great. That's great. But you're right. That's what makes those guys the best.
9: You looked in his eyes, didn't you?
0: Coming up, our man Mike Griffin from Dog Nation.
2: By the way, that's the most interesting thing that's been on ESPN in the last 20 years.
0: It is. There you go. It's fun. All right, man. We'll find out with reports that the ACC and the Big 12 support the 2014 playoff, and Greg Sankey is still standing firm on 16. And the Dogs have another rest? Stukes and Bell.
2: Oh, boy.
6: That's true. You were looking in his eyes.
10: Chris Thomas Turtle coming up on Thursday. 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

0: fitness experts recommend we walk approximately 10,000 steps per day. When it comes to walking, the Bible also has something to say, not about the number of our steps, but about the character of our steps. It says we're to walk with integrity. Proverbs 10:9 says, "He who walks with integrity walks securely, but the man who takes crooked paths will be found out." Integrity means not only doing the right thing in public, it also means doing the right thing when no one is looking. No matter where we go, what we do, or when we do it, we want to please God more than man. So if you're walking down the wrong path, I encourage you to reconsider. Stop, turn around, seek the forgiveness of Christ, and start walking with Him. He's the only one who's ever walked with perfect integrity. This is Brian Wright, speaking right from my heart.
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0: Yeah, it's a tax on your bullpen when Grant Holmes can't get to the fifth inning, nor can, you know, Richie get through the fifth inning. So eventually that will wear you down a little bit.
1: Yeah, man. Look, you explode in the eighth. Yeah. Strzemski coming through again, man. I mean, again,
0: he can hit righties, man.
1: Big spot, drives in the tie-breaking run, and then, you know, you get the home run by Dubon. And again, I mentioned he was 0 for 3. It just tells you the confidence these guys are going to the plate with and not worrying about, hey, I'm 0 for tonight. That's okay. You just keep chopping.
0: No, it's just like I said, and Kim got a base knock last night, so, you know, things are starting to shake. I'm, as you said earlier, I'm starting to feel a little bit about, like, you know, don't get over my skis on it, but feeling a little bit like 21. What I mean by that, guys, what do you mean by that? Everybody was contributing. Remember, Ronald was knocked out of the box with an injury. Mm-hmm. We picked up, you know, then famously Rosario and Soler at the deadline and Jace Peterson. All those guys came in. Or Jock Peterson, I should say. All those guys came in and contributed. Guys we had no expectations for are already contributing. And looks like they're going to keep on contributing.
1: Yeah. I mean, it's the formula we talked about, Mike, that was told to me years ago. Stars be stars. And then your normal guys do something that's not normal. This isn't normal for Dubon. This isn't normal what we're seeing for other guys who've been inserted into this lineup. And you go, wait a minute, he's not supposed to be that good of a hitter. That's when you have these unusual years. And if they can keep it up, yeah, maybe we're on to something really special. Right now, though, let's talk some dogs.
2: Dukes and Bell on the sidelines with the dogs.
1: Mike Griffith is here, guys. Follow him, Dog Nation, and AJC.com. He's on the Sweet James Accident Attorneys Hotline. All right, before we get into some of the meat and potatoes about Greg Sankey kind of holding firm, I do want to ask you about Georgia safety, the transfer, Jamarly Riddle, who was arrested on a pair of felony charges for possession of a controlled substance. What do you know, Mike Griffith, about this, and how is Kirby going to handle this situation?
3: About it than you do, you know. From I don't know much more about it than you guys do, but obviously not good. You know, I mean, this isn't what you're looking to do through the free agency, and you know, unfortunate for UGA. Certainly, you know, not a good look, and you know, I don't know. I mean, listen, Kirby Smart, Georgia, they're pretty thorough with these things and kind of treat them case-by-case basis. But, I mean, this is a really bad look. And I don't know, do you know, transfer versus incoming freshman, it seems like this would be a hard guy to keep on your roster. But
0: Mike,
3: you got to kind of let
0: Mikey,
3: it all play.
0: Mikey, the phone's crapping out again. We just want to get you back on a better cell real quick. Hold on, we're going to dial Mike Griffith back from Dog Nation just real quick and get his take. We want you to be able to hear what the man is talking about. This isn't a Athens-Clark County situation. This was down in Glynn County. It happened Friday in Brunswick, where he got pulled over.
1: This kid, by the way, Jamarly Riddle, is a transfer. First two seasons at East Carolina. So that's why Mike Griffith is talking about, you know, not what you want to do in the portal. You're going out to improve your team.
0: Right.
1: And if I think, you know, Kirby Smart thinks you're worthy enough to be a guy that he's going to go, because he doesn't go in the portal. He doesn't have to do that like other teams. He's not bringing in 30-plus guys. So, you know, Mike, you think you're bringing in a guy, and then this happens, and it just makes you question sometimes. Mike Griffith, you're back. Go ahead and complete what you were talking about there, man.
3: Yeah, I was saying it's obviously a tough look, and you know, it's hard to imagine, you know, the charges that they're looking at. I mean, you got to let things play out and get all the details, but you know, as it stands, I just, you know, transfer coming in, you know, free agency being what it is, I think it's hard at the collegiate level, at least, to, you know, keep a guy like this around. I mean, this is a great opportunity this kid had. And, you know, man, you know, not just what was in the car allegedly, but, you know, weaving in and out of traffic. I mean, it just looks reckless all the way around.
0: Yep. And so, guys, you know, we expect players that come up through Georgia to know the history, and the transfer students need a tutorial on what you're not supposed to be doing. Mike Griffith with us, guys, from Dog Nation here on the Sweet James Accident Attorneys Hotline. We had a really cool conversation with Vanderbilt's head coach, Clark Lee. And he basically echoing your sentiments, Mike, forget tradition. No place anymore for it. But just kind of, we got into a discussion and basically the same argument you and I have had about why doesn't the College Football Playoff Committee have any consistency with strength of schedule? And if they're not going to recognize schedule, then you might as well expand to 24. And then people like Notre Dame and Vandy would have been in last year, and Georgia Tech for that matter.
3: Yeah, I mean, you know, if you looked at the format as it is this year, Miami wouldn't have gotten in under the new format. Notre Dame would have gotten that spot with the Notre Dame provision. So you're saying, okay, well, maybe 12 is not enough. And, you know, you look at 16, and what's the difference between 16 and 24, and how do you carry that out, you know, especially if you're going to keep the SEC championship game, and how does that weekend go? I mean,

0: facility to have the top two teams have to play an extra game that may be to their detriment. Yeah, they can hang a banner, but it hurts their national championship hopes to play that extra game. So let's keep an eye on that. Let's see if, you know, ESPN budges off this SEC championship game contract that they have, television contract they have, maybe turn it into a play-in weekend where if you finish in the top two in the SEC, that's an advantage to you, not a disadvantage in the national championship hunt.
1: I asked you this last week, and I'll ask again. Is Greg Sankey the guy that can come out on top here? Because if everybody else is against what he wants, how can he win?
0: Yeah, I'm with you. I mean, I thought yesterday was really big when Jim Phillips of the ACC came out and Brett Yormark from the Big 12. You know, last year it was a 3-1 in favor of the 16-team playoff, and the Big Ten didn't budge, and so nothing happened. Now it's 3-1 in favor of the Big Ten, the Big 12, and the ACC, and does the SEC budge? And I think the answer will be yes, because the coaches have been very loud about wanting to move on from 12 teams. You've heard Kirby say 16 or 24. He's not sure which one, but one of those two. Kirby wants it expanded. I think that speaks volumes. Here's a guy that championed the SEC title game, literally a traditionalist in his own right, but he understands how important it is to keep your fan base engaged. He understands the importance of, you know, getting your team in the playoff for stability and momentum. And he also understands that those games outside the playoff, those bowl games, they have no traction, as he said. They're kind of useless. Nobody really, you know, a lot of the kids don't play in them now. They opt out. The fan base has lost a lot of interest. And so because of that, I think that the 24-team playoff makes sense. Now, as far as what traditions you lose, I don't know. I mean, like we talked about, I mean, Georgia fought tooth and nail to keep the Georgia Tech game home and home. So, therefore, they're already playing 10 Power 4 opponents. And it's a tough ask to ask them to play one more home and home, Florida State. So what Josh Brooks, it looks like, is doing is saying, okay, I'll meet you halfway. We'll play it every other year. We'll play a neutral site, perhaps. But we're going to do it in a money-making capacity so that it pads Georgia's pocket. Now, that doesn't make the people that buy season tickets happy. But remember, a lot of the same people are the ones that wanted to give up that Florida game. You know, that's a rival they could have been playing in Sanford Stadium every other year. And everybody said, we want that tradition. So you kept Florida to a neutral site out of your stadium. You've kept a home-and-home Georgia Tech out of tradition. You really can't be asking for much more now the way this model goes, because you want your team to have a chance to win national championships.
1: Mike, we appreciate you, as always, stopping by. We'll get you on next week. Hopefully we had a better line. Some of that was cut out, and we're just going to call it a night and say thank you again, man. But always great stuff. Follow him, guys, Dawg Nation and AJC.com. Sometimes technology is not on our side, right. And that's just the reality of it.
2: And we always love getting Mike's takes, because we always have really strong opinions with Mike. We go round and round, but you got to be able to hear the dude. So check your provider.
1: All right. With that said, and look, this is going to be an ongoing conversation. He just feels like I do. With all these other commissioners now flipping, it's going to be hard for Greg Sankey to stay here. He can, but it's a losing cause. Right. Because ultimately, everyone at the table that has a seat is going to say, I want this. Then they're all going to say, I agree. Right. And he's going to be the only one. But I hear you. And Mike, the excuses, I say that loosely, yesterday that he used about analytics and, we got to see the evidence.
2: That sounds like just political word salad. You know what I mean? Just say, look, the problem is you can't stand on the argument, which most of us listening to the show and what Carl and I generally feel about the SEC, is it is the toughest conference, top to bottom, toughest schedule, toughest four or five games in a row. You don't get that in the Big Ten. You just don't. No. You don't get that in the Big 12. You certainly don't get that right now in the ACC, although some teams are getting better. So just stand, but you can't stand on that when you haven't won the national championship the last 3 years. That's the problem. You and I were joking around about it yesterday.
1: Yep.
2: You talked, when I go down to Naples, Florida, and I'm surrounded by, people from Big Ten country, and they're talking about, well, 3 years in a row there, don't you know? I mean, what can you say, right? It speaks for itself. He did bring up an interesting point, though, with Notre Dame doing typical Notre Dame stuff and always, finding a way to weasel it in because of their power and their draw. By this year's new standards, Miami would not have made the cut. So your runner-up in the national championship game wouldn't even have been in the tournament, because now Notre Dame will get dialed in for sure.
1: Yeah. Look, I don't know how soon this happens, but it's coming. And I just think, Mike, all this fodder about it is just preparing the college football world for the inevitable. It is, you know what it is? It's that test market thing. Let's just put it out there, and you're throwing it out there, and you keep throwing it out there, and then finally everybody goes, fine!
2: Right.

0: out there and keep throwing it out there. And then finally everybody goes, fine.
1: Right.
0: 24, whatever, let's go.
1: No, I mean, but like for me, you know, Georgia fans, you know how exciting it is to take on Clemson, or, you know, we were nervous about that Oregon game and they mopped the floor with the Ducks, you know, like basically like poop through a goose, if we're honest, or a duck, you know, but for me, like this year, Florida State's going to play in Tuscaloosa. That's a game I want to be a part of.
0: Yeah.
1: You know, that's fun. That's, you know, going, taking your program, granted a horrible program now, but a historic program at FSU, and going down to Bryant-Denny and hanging out down there in Tuscaloosa. That's, I hate to see those things going away.
0: Yeah. Texas went to Ohio State last year. They lost a close game. Ohio State goes there this year. Mm-hmm. Everybody's excited. It's like when Georgia went to Austin or vice versa.
1: Right.
0: Texas got their butt.
1: Remember the hype in Georgia? It was Formula One week as well. It was monstrous.
0: But those things, man, I'm with you. I love that. I love those atmospheres.
1: Right. And at least you get that in an SEC schedule.
0: You do. You don't get it outside of that. Right. Or it doesn't seem like you're going to moving forward. All right, man. We got plenty more to dive into, including more on the Braves. But the schedule drops tonight. And one big question remains for everybody. It's Dukes and Bell.
2: Sports Minute. Cleveland Cavaliers went on a 9-0 run to force overtime in one game five to take a 3-2 lead in the series against the Detroit Pistons. James Harden led the Cavs with 30 points. Donovan Mitchell added 21. When a series is tied at 2, the winner of game five goes on to win the series 82% of the time. Game six is Friday night in Cleveland. The winner of the series will face the Knicks in the Eastern Conference Finals. I'm Adam Abdallah.
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6: Traffic is heavier than normal downtown because of a crash on the connector southbound in the right center lane at Peachtree Pine. And we're looking at delays in Norcross. Crash on I-85 northbound getting toward Beaver Ruin Road where the left lane is closed. Roadwork delays continue to clog College Park on I-285 westbound, inner loop past I-85. I'm Neil Fiorito with Odyssey Atlanta Traffic.
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6: Falcons have agreed to terms with AV, that's Avion Terrell, and Ontario Thompson, two of their draft picks. Everybody will be ready for camp, guys, when it comes time. I don't think this is going to be an issue. We say it every year. We've gotten past that point where most rookies, like 98% of them, have an issue contractually where they're holding out or trying to figure it out. These things are slotted. It's just about when and what's guaranteed. And so congratulations to those guys, but I don't think that'll be an issue as we head into mandatory minicamp and all the things that these guys will be expected to be at. More on the Falcons coming up. But we're talking with Mike Griffith, Mike, last segment, talking about the dogs, but more importantly, the CFP, 24 teams. And now it seems like all these commissioners are online to say, hey, we're in. Greg Sankey, where are you at? And Sankey's saying 16 teams.
7: Yep, and Ross Dellinger reporting that ESPN officials have been pretty clear. I've got a pretty good hunch, that they want the playoff to remain at 12. And if it does expand, not to go beyond 16 teams. What does that tell you? TV people know good television. 24 teams is going to be a lot of crappy games in the first round. Half, you'll have eight teams on a bye. You know, so you're not going to see those teams.
6: So, the top eight.
7: Right, top eight. So, I mean, again, ESPN says 12 sounds good. 16 tops. That's it. 24 seems a bit, I do agree, it's too much. If you go to 16, you know, we talked about this. You got Notre Dame hosting Georgia Tech, you know, based on last year's, if it went by the model for 16.
6: Yeah, Ivan Johnson, not that Ivan Johnson.
7: The truck guy?
6: He follows
7: us. There was the Iron Man. He was the guy who used to ride the Baja that 1000. Barry, back to you.
6: And he said the main reason, guys, I want to expand to the 16 team is to eliminate the bye. He says 3 weeks off was a disadvantage. Hmm. I kind of agree with him on this. And think about Georgia for a second. He says, proven by the top seeds being 1-7 under this format. Guys, that bye week, you get 3 weeks. It's a long time to not play football when you go from potentially a conference championship to wait, and then you're playing, what, January, the second week or the first week of January?
7: The layover, certainly, you could argue, didn't help Georgia. You know, both against Notre Dame 2 years ago and then last year against Ole Miss.
6: Yeah.
7: You know?
6: So he says, plus the fan bases miss out on the home playoff game. Can you imagine a playoff game here in Athens? And he's talking about the dogs. So, look, there's something to that. That Bible, this is why they have to move the schedule. Clark Lee, Vandy's coach, just came on and talked about it. We got to finish our college schedule by the second week in January. We cannot be getting into MLK Day and beyond, Mike. And now all of a sudden, you're conflicting with conference championship games in the NFL, or for that matter, the division round, potentially. And I know they're going to do it on a Monday night when apparently nothing else is going on. But the fact is, I'm with them on this as far as coaches wanting to end the season earlier. And now we have that transfer portal window, Mike. You don't have to worry about that as much with the two windows that you had. I just think it'll make things easier. But that I want to see fixed. But this number, I have no idea where it's going to end.
7: And that's why the other idea, it's not the big thing about this conversation, but starting the season in week zero. You know, so by the time you get to Labor Day, that's week two. And but there would be, you know, again, week zero, it's always kind of weird. San Jose would play Nevada, you know, there'd be like a couple of, you know, one SEC game, you know, but they're playing like a dog of crap opponent. So it would be week one. It would just move it up to the week before Labor Day, potentially to your point. So you got, you know, the space to get everything in.
6: We will see how this all shakes out. What's shaking out around the NFL, guys, is the schedule drop. And everybody's officially waiting for all their schedules to drop, meaning their team, right? And also, you want to see what other teams in the division are going to look like. Look, we think we have a hard schedule, right? Statistically.
7: We do have a hard schedule.
6: Well, I think so. But statistically, we're in the bottom third, according to the folks who do the schedule.

0: in the NFL based on opponents, you know, winning percentages. All that, it gets thrown out of the window to me. But I'll say this, Mike. I do want to see what the Saints have and how that compares to what Carolina's looks like and then Tampa. And we talk about it, like going overseas and coming back over. I thought it was a mistake last year not having that bye week. Now, did that play out in us not making the playoffs? No. That it was execution and coaching mistakes, etc. But I do think when you make that trip, and if you've ever been overseas, you guys know it. I get it. You're on a chartered flight. It doesn't matter. You're still tired.
1: Yeah, it still changes your routine, and that's why I think it's certainly, well, again, Stefanski and the adults in the room may say, let's just take that bye week, you know, after that trip to Europe. You mentioned it. Usual suspects in the NFC South, and then the Bears playoffs, Detroit Lions cusp of playoffs, Ravens cusp of playoffs, Bengals still some really good players, San Francisco playoffs, Kansas City coming back from their first year, not in the playoffs in like, what, 12 years. So that's our home schedule. Away at Lambeau, at Minnesota. We just talked about the Steelers. The leak that came out is the Steelers, you said, would be week one, and the Commanders, we think, is the last week of the season?
0: The Commanders would be week... Timeout, I'll tell you. 15.
1: Okay, so next, Washington. So next, the third to last week of the season.
0: Yeah, because you got 16, 17, 18 still. But those are, there are about five games that we have a handle on, quote unquote, again, unofficial from the Falcons. But, you know, you feel pretty good based on what people have been putting clues together about. And we're now waiting to just see what week three and four and five look like. And what's week six and seven leading into that Tampa Bay game. And again, guys, if it is at Carolina week two, early division game.
1: Right.
0: It matters.
1: Right. Got to take care of business. Now, think about how completely lost. That was the game where we go, no, we figured it out. Zach Robinson is going to come down to the sideline. You know, again, you know what? I should just stop myself right now. There's no point in complaining about a regime that's no longer in charge.
0: No, it's not.
1: But you can't point out some of the things, and we can compare and contrast how Stefanski and his regime will operate compared to how Coach Ra and his did. But the idea that you had the whole preseason, you just screwed around, and you got nothing to see from Penix. You know, nothing. And then by the time week three, then you realize, maybe it's a good idea if the coordinator comes down. You think? And then, you know, then shortly thereafter, Ike Hilliard gets fired and you realize we got a dysfunctional offensive group.
0: It really was. And I'm just hoping, Mike, that's not the case. I don't feel like it will be. Look, I think every time you get a new set of eyes, look, and is the fact that we didn't go to the playoffs was the end result. That's the bottom line. But the defense got better under Ross.

0: here. And I don't think anybody around the NFL looks at the Falcons' offense. Matter of fact, I know this. And goes, woo, what a juggernaut. Well, they don't.
1: Well, I mean, if here's the thing. All those things we used to talk about. You know, if Pitts is dialed in, you got Bijan. You know, certainly you've got another Robinson behind Bijan, who's a steady back, a physical pounding running back as a compliment to Bijan. You know, we believe in Drake May. Now, the other guys, these are all new pieces. I'm excited about Zachariah Branch. I really am. Don't know what Jahan Dotson's going to be. You know, but if you want to just say, all right, Tua wins the job. Tua's put up numbers before he lost his way in Miami that would be really good by any comparison to Matt Ryan's last few couple of years. Yeah. And obviously those years we were out in the wilderness with Mariota and Desmond Ridder. So if the ball's coming out fast and we're dialing up all sorts of boom, boom, boom plays that you saw in Cleveland, and that's kind of Stefanski's calling card, you could argue, and again, I'm not trying to sell hope here because we don't believe in hope, we believe in facts. But that's, hypothetically, that's what you're shooting for. And then you're good enough to win 9 games, or 9 or 10 wins the division.
0: No doubt.
1: Because the defense was second best in sacks. We don't know the particulars on James Pierce Jr.'s return, but we think he's not going to miss the whole season, knock wood.
0: 404-726-0929. You guys can hit us up. Mike, we need to get an update here on the golf because we're going to keep you updated not only today but through tomorrow as well. 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Golf open to everyone. We just need to get the top three, but if you're curious, Rory struggled off the tee today.
1: Right.
0: But what's the leaderboard look like?
1: Live from Aronimink outside Philadelphia. Aronimink. Say it with me, Day-Day. Aronimink. All right, man. Justin Thomas at 3-under.
0: Okay, Justin.
1: How about them apples? And he is, by my glasses, looks like he's on 8, so about to make the turn. Martin Keimer is shooting a 3-under. He's on the back 9. And then can I interest you in some Jaeger and some pot?
0: Yes, please.
1: Yeah, a guy named maybe it's Potgieter. Either way, he's from South Africa. And then a guy named Jaeger. They're both at 3-under. These are all guys tied for the lead. Minwoo Lee at 3-under. He shot a 67. And other guys I'm not familiar with shot a 3-under. Max Homa at 3-under. So there are some names that are moving up. But again, a lot of guys that are under par that you would recognize. But as far as the leaderboard, Justin Thomas, who has been kind of off the leaderboard of the majors, at least trying to a real considered chance to win another championship. How about that?
0: No, it's big.
1: If you can dial this up.
0: It's big, man. Rory was even cussing off the tee today, Mike.
1: Oh.
0: Part of the story, 74. And the reason why it's a big deal is because, again, Rory's coming off of that Masters win, and everybody's going, all right, 5-time major winner, 2-time defending Masters champion. And he struggles, missing 9 of the 14 fairways, including 6 of 7 on his second 9 holes. And so that was part of the story today. But, you know, again, it's early. But I said to Mike, this golf course, I saw the overlay of it, and I said, man, it looks easy.
1: No.
0: It's the greens and how they're tiered.
1: Right.
0: So when you hit your approach shot, you're either putting up or down. And, Mike, some of these, you can't control the speed of these putts.
1: Right. It does seem to be, you know, sometimes a good shot is not being rewarded.
0: Yes.
1: Into the green. We mentioned Thomas is at 3-under, tied for the lead. Some other names you recognize, Xander Schauffele. He's shot a 2-under today. That's pretty cool. Jason Day. He's a 1-under for the day. Brooks Koepka also at 1-under. And Patrick Reed, he's making the turn at 1-under. Same for Colin Morikawa, who's got a couple of majors under his belt. And Cam Young. Remember the guy with the mullet and the Joe Dirt mustache?
0: Yes.
1: He went over to live from Australia. He's also at 1-under. So some of the names you recognize.
0: Cam's playing all right then, huh?
1: Yep.
0: You said Jaeger is he's tied for the lead still?
1: That's correct.
0: Okay.
1: Yes.
0: Lee Wright hits us up and says, Steven Jaeger is tied for the lead, fellas. He played collegiate golf at my alma mater, Tennessee Chattanooga.
1: Yeah, he's from Germany originally. So there you go.
0: He says,
1: Jaeger bomb!
0: Represent the C.
1: All right.
0: Lee, thanks for that, man.
1: So is that what we're going to hear on Sunday if this guy's still in contention? Somebody be overserved on Nick Ultras?
0: Somebody.
1: Jaeger bomb!
0: Somebody, yeah, I'm surprised it hadn't already got out there.
1: You can't do that at Augusta. You might be able to get away with that at the PGA.
0: What do we got coming up in Guy Talk, Mike?
1: Hey, man. We talked about this the other day, slump busting. We talked before Austin Riley got rolling. A tradition. Sometimes in other sports like hockey, it means go hook up with, well, a couple of twos at the bar, and maybe you get some mojo. A baseball player was mired in a horrible slump. He went for a unique slump buster, but did it work? Also coming up, are we going to go retro? Like retro Mutombo for the new Hawks unis? That seems to be the plan. Stay tuned. It's coming up in Guy Talk right here on Dukes and Bell.
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0: update time in Norcross. Crash cleared from I-85 northbound at Beaver Ruin Road. Also an update downtown where we had a crash on the connector southbound at Peachtree Pine Street. That is gone. Just a reminder, this weekend, I-285 planned to close on both sides between I-20 and Langford Parkway for a weekend-long project. I'm Neil Fiorito with Odyssey Atlanta Traffic.
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7: Hey, man, Dukes and Bell, man. A Falcon Report coming your way at 5 o'clock. And again, Carl, thanks so much for the help, Day-Day, putting my new Twitter handle at Dukes and Bell 929. I've got a new Twitter handle. It's no longer Mike Bell ATL, because Mike Bell ATL has become something called Marv's Viven and is posting things about politicians in China. And I don't know. It said it's based in Austin. Could be anywhere. Apparently, I'm not the only guy who's had his identity on social media stolen. Our own Joe Patrick apparently went through the process. Mm. Now, the thing I got from my interactions with Twitter is it's all AI. There's no people.
8: Okay.
7: And so you got to, you know, basically put your claim in there, explain what happened. And mine was pretty simple. It said, look, you know, somebody stole my stuff. Here's my old account. I can't access any of it. And they're like, well, we don't recognize. We don't see. Well, that's why I don't have it. It ceases to exist. I go, but if you go back and look at, you know, just other than the 10 things that were posted by this entity.
8: 15 now.
7: Okay. political stuff. And again, somebody said to me earlier, did you tick somebody off? I took off a lot of people on social media. Carl and I have opinions. And, you know, sometimes, you know, it's I lean left on some things. I lean right on other things. It's called being an American, you know. So I don't know if that motivated somebody to hack me. I don't know. Couldn't tell you. All I know is I lost 41,000 followers, and, you know, that sucks because you build that up and you want to keep it. So anyway, a lot of guys say they went through it. Hurting Falcons fan. He reaches out to Elon Musk directly, Carl. Please help out this Atlanta icon. This is crazy.
8: Well,
7: thank you, sir.
8: It is from the standpoint of, and here's the thing, because all these folks are they either are or have computer geniuses around them.
7: Right.
8: But the reality for people, and this is the lesson maybe that you should take from this, whether Mike gets his account recovered or not, there are people just sitting around scheming all damn day
7: right.
8: on these computers and trying to get you to make a mistake. And that's the unfortunate part about the internet, Mike. I mean, like, again, even if you are like, oh, wow, and you're interested and something pops up, Mike Conti and I, we were having this conversation. There's just so much phishing stuff that's out there.
7: Right.
8: Even our work emails at times have been compromised. So it's just where we're at. And I would just tell people, hey, be careful, man. Right. I hate seeing those stories, Mike, about like an older couple, you know, who got approached on the internet and right. they clicked on and all of a sudden now they've lost thousands of dollars. And it's like, dude, they're on a set income. It's just crappy. But to your point, that person could be in Australia somewhere.
7: Right. I mean, it's funny. You watch those like Mission Impossible movies or any of these movies where we're tracing the track, you know, from the computer or the Bourne movie. Wait a minute. He's in Copenhagen. No, he's not. He's in Los Angeles. You know, yeah, it's like, well, that's how they shoot this stuff around. It really is like the movies. Yeah. Joe Patrick says that he had his stuff hacked. And it took him 6 weeks. I never heard any response until suddenly I had a password reset in my mailbox. Anyway, so there you go. Michelle, who's a big follower of ours, Michelle King-Hart, we see her at the Falcons games all the time. Went through the same thing, and it's very aggravating. So, yeah, appreciate your help. But if you guys want to get back on the Mike Bell tip, it is now ATL Bell 929. That's ATL Bell 929. So just there you go. Right now, it's like a cozy little private club of 180 people, Carl, so we can have some fun. But I'll tell you what, last night, I'm not very tech savvy, and so and just basic instructions on websites, I'm like, damn it! You know, and you know, Becky's like, what's wrong? So she came upstairs, I'll fix this. She's like, so 5 minutes later, damn it! So it's like very aggravating, because you can't get the information and explain, hey, look, just scan through this, you'll see it's me. Photos of me at a Falcons game, photos of me at the Grand Prix in Miami, you know.
8: But the account

0: information now is not tied.
1: Right.
0: But the funny thing is they couldn't
1: unpin it because the pin story is still about Atlanta and being like an hour
2: from
1: Atlanta.
2: The photos are still technically there, though, right?
1: Right. All my stuff's up there. Yeah. You just scan through it. Or it's all your fault. Thanks for the link.
2: Hey, blame Michael Penix, man.
0: I don't believe that, bro.
2: Blame Michael Penix.
1: Did you click on that link?
0: I did. It was fine. It was
1: as far as you know.
2: This is so weird.
1: As far as you know.
0: Yeah, if my stuff disappears, y'all can have it.
1: Well, no. The thing is, Carl has left because you know, every 6 months, like, that's it. I'm quitting Twitter. I'm sick and tired of the negativity and the nitwits. Carl's like, you're not going to quit. So now this will be the permanent vacation. No, we'll make it a little. You know what? This will be a boutique Twitter. Just about 500 to 1,000 people.
0: Yeah,
1: Carl.
0: Right. I don't believe that.
1: What's up, Ego?
2: All the pictures of your dogs, just Ike and Ellie.
1: Right.
2: And just under the photos, at Mars Vivian.
1: Yeah.
0: No, those are Mars's dogs.
2: Those are Mars's dogs. Your dogs belong to me.
1: Mars on social media.
3: Well, why not delete all of the posts if you're going to hijack somebody? What's the point in keeping the old posts, especially pictures?
2: Just to tick the person who you stole off.
1: You just brought this up.
0: I told you guys, I was talking to Day-Day and O about this, the idea that most people pay attention to what comes across their scroll. You want to say that you do.
1: Right.
0: Most don't. Half of Mike's followers haven't deleted following him because they're just, we get caught up in the scroll. And you go, oh, yeah, I still follow Mike. Until you start to really dive in and pay attention. And then the other thing for me is I just don't know what the outcome is for O and Day-Day. If I'm going to, and I wouldn't do this, if I'm going to attempt to rob a bank, I'm robbing the bank to get money.
1: Right.
0: Why are you taking, what's the purpose? And that's what I just don't understand. What is the purpose? You're going to, and by the way, everybody doesn't have 40,000 or 80,000 or 2 million followers. There are some people who had 2,000 followers that had their accounts taken.
1: Right.
0: What are you doing with that?
1: Right. What's happening from there? So there you go. I talked to a buddy of mine and said, yeah, my passwords probably were on the dark web. They're easy to access, and that's why I've reset again. And that's the inconvenience. An hour and a half of resetting all your passwords for some, you know, we don't know if it's, you know, the prototypical dork hacker, you know, or just loser nerd. Who knows? I don't know. I don't get it.
0: Careful.
1: Whatever, man. At this point, it's
2: they might be listening to us right now.
0: Yeah, this next account might be gone in minutes.
1: I give up. Anyway, so there it is. Check it out on Twitter. No longer Mike Bell, now ATL Bell 99. All right, man. Cal Raleigh. One of the big feel-good stories of baseball last year. The big palooka, the catcher for the Seattle Mariners, was the runner-up for the MVP. And he's in a horrible slump, Carl. He was going 0-36 until two nights ago. One of his teammates, reliever Logan Gilbert, says, dude, you got to take a shower, man. What do you mean? No, take a shower right after the game, like in your uniform, spikes the whole thing.
0: Clean it off.
1: It's a tried and true baseball thing. You got to wash off the bad juju or the mojo. So Cal Raleigh takes the advice. He goes into the showers in his full uniform. And next thing you know, he comes up and he has two hits and the Seattle Mariners win 10-2.
0: It worked!
1: Until it didn't. Until the next game, he leaves with an oblique strain.
0: Oh.
1: Cal Raleigh's on the DL for the first time in his entire major league career.
0: Brutal.
1: So, yeah, it's just the guy, and he's a big stud, but he just can't seem to catch a break this year. It's like, remember that player for the Orioles had that miserable slump? Was it 2 years ago?
0: 2 years.
1: So, in case you're wondering the history, Dave Concepcion was famous for it, the big red machine. He was mostly all glove, no stick, but he had a few big hits in 75 and 76. Concepcion would do that, too. Take a shower in his uniform. And apparently Kyle Farmer, former Brave, did it back in 22 to try to turn around his season.
0: I had heard about this. I never witnessed, obviously, or guys, you know, owning that they had done it because these superstitions are just that, right? If you're going through it, you're not going to tell everybody exactly what you're doing, whether it's, you know, the head of a chicken or Mike taking a shower with all your entire uniform on. But it is interesting, though, to think in 2026, that a lot of these things still exist with all, it's just numbers. It's technology. Like, I'm not hitting. Why not? Well, guess what? It's this.
1: No, I mean, cause we had some good friends that played, old friends for the Atlanta Flames and guys that played, you know, NHL hockey. And they talked about the slump buster. You're mired in a big slump. If you're a goal scorer, you can't score. Whatever's not working. You go to the bar and you basically find the first, you know, presuming you're single.
0: Yes.
1: The first girl that gives you the time of day, regardless of her appearance. Not that that matters, folks. It's what's on the inside that matters. But either way, that was what a slump buster was known at back in the day. We even did a bit on it. Couldn't do that now. Anyway, moving on.
4: Your butt, Joe Boo.
0: Joe Boo. Joe Boo.
1: You're telling me Jesus Christ couldn't hit a curveball? Easy now. Let's not have a holy war. I love Bull Durham. Again, Bull Durham is real about the minor leagues. I still love Major League.
0: I do too.

0: It's one of my favorite sports movies of all time. It just is, man. The cliches. Charlie Sheen was great in that, by the way. He's great.
1: Years ago, when I was working for Fox Sports, I think I told you after Bobby Cox passed, I gave him a copy. I bought him a DVD because he said he never watches any movies and he had never seen it. We were joking around about some of the stuff, you know, off the air with Dusty. When I was working with Dusty at Turner, the Turner Networks, and I, for all I know, Bobby has sat on a shelf. He never watched it. But anyway, he did get it from me to watch Major League. Up your butt, Joe Boo. The manager is always my fave.
0: Oh, he's the best. Look, just the way that he went about his business. But there's so many funny parts, Mike. I mean, maybe we could do a show one day.
1: Don't give me this Olé spit, Dorn.
0: When they go to the team plane, I'm crying. This is the team plane.
1: Corbin Burnson's wearing a blindfold while he's asleep. Corbin Burnson played the great aloof star at third base. Don't give me this old when Lou pees on his contract. I mean, it's gold, man. Absolute gold. Anyway, Major League, look for it. All right, the Hawks, there's a chance. Have you guys, Day-Day and Oren, have you seen some of these social media stories? Potentially, and we'll try to get out of Steve Kuhnen. He's going to take a break on Friday, but he'll be back soon from the Hawks CEO. Are the Hawks going to revisit the mid to late 90s Hawks uniforms with the Hawk looking right at you with the spread wings that Dikembe Mutombo and Steve Smith used to rock?
0: Yeah, did you like those, first and foremost?
1: Not really.
0: Okay.
1: I always thought Pac-Man, the Hawk, the current Hawk logo we have, the one that Dominique had with the Pac-Man going up the side of the shorts.
0: It's simple.
1: It's elegant and simple. I never really liked these, but apparently a lot of guys, it's over 25 years now, so people are vibing for that look.
0: Yeah, that's what, late 90s we're talking about?
1: That's what they were rocking when I got here.
0: What's old is new again. And so it wouldn't surprise me. Mm. And if this has been in the works, remember, every time you do this, there's like a 3-year lag.
1: Right.
0: So they probably put this in a few years back, and it's maybe been approved, Mike, with all the licensing and all the stuff that goes on. But it wouldn't surprise me. I don't know if everybody dug that uniform.
1: Day-Day, where do you fall on this? I'm lukewarm on that uniform. I don't vibe.
2: Yeah, that was actually probably my least favorite Hawks uniform, if I'm completely honest.
1: Well, maybe it's just a trial weather balloon type deal, and they're trying to gauge the response. Where do you fall on this, Big O?
3: To your point, Mike, I think it was the word mark they trademarked or something like that. The word, like the patterns and whatnot. But I think they're still going to do the ones they have right now, sort of that collegiate, like black and white, those jerseys too. And then they already announced earlier this year that they're going to bring back as their city edition jersey next year. They're going to have the MLK as back next year.
0: They need to.
1: I mean, I understand there's contractual obligations and Nike's got to come out with new stuff. The peach kits were cool, but to me, the MLK should be the only other uniform they wear at home.
0: I agree.
1: And everybody loves it.
0: Once they came out with that, I was like, that's it right there. Just keep it right there.
1: Still got mine from back in the day. Hey, real quick, we were just talking about this off the air. I'll make it brief because we stay in our lane, but this thing is water cooler conversation, so we'll put it in guy talk. There's been so many Dateline NBC type shows and movies and name the Dama Drocks about this or Doctor Dramas. The story about Murdaugh, this Alex Murdaugh getting acquitted, overturned the conviction because the county clerk, if you guys didn't follow this guy that murdered his wife and kid, and you had a blabby county clerk who basically influenced the jurors by going, I can't believe a word he says. I don't know if she sounds like that. I'll just presume she did. She sounds like Flo from Alice's Diner. But anyway, that's apparently what qualified. Now, they said the prosecutors said they can get all the way to the Supreme Court. Murdaugh will remain in prison, by the way, for his financial crimes. But he was convicted of the murders of the son and the wife. And all my friends who live in the Low Country or anywhere in South Carolina think this guy did it. Dead to rights.
0: Yeah, I watched probably two docs on this. Fascinated by it. Very influential family. If you don't know the story, son and wife murdered on their property. And a lot of the evidence seemed like it tied to him. But I'll say this, Mike, look, they're still going to have another trial for this. And everybody thought when they heard this news that he was getting out of jail. He's not.
1: No, he's still in the pen.
0: He's
1: still in the hooscow.
0: So, and that has to do with the other crimes that he committed, which again, talk about, the financial influence and the money stealing and all of that. What's up? What do you want to ask?
1: No murder weapon. It was a 3-hour deliberation before they found him guilty.
3: But it was the stuff before too, like the family and the boat and the boat trip that they had the kids, they couldn't find him all that stuff was just nuts. The entire family history of that family is just insane.
1: And he just strikes me when you watch enough of these, all my wife watches is Lifetime. That's why I send it. When she goes to the hardware store and asks for zip ties and lies, you guys check on me.
0: Yeah.
1: But no, it's just, when you see this story, he just strikes you as that big ego sociopath that can justify anything in his mind, can rationalize it. And that's why I always felt from the jump the guy did it.

0: They had a lot of clout. I don't know if they still do, but obviously, Mike, this is a big deal. We'll see where it goes. But you're right. Everybody's talking about it because it was like, wait a minute, because everybody had an opinion on whether he was guilty or not.
1: Guilty. In the words of Nancy Grace, guilty! By the way, Danny, did I ever tell you about my appearance on Nancy Grace? Ever tell you that? For those who don't know, Carl's, I'll make it brief. Michael Vick was getting his roster bonus. He was still on the roster when he was facing the charges for the dogfighting, and he was suspended by the NFL. So I'm going to come on as a sports angle for Nancy Grace. I go down to CNN Center, and they go, and joining us now, Mike Bell from WQXI. Why did Michael Penix get his bonus? I said, well, Nancy, I go, on the current collective bargaining agreement and the contract with the players, if you're on the roster, you get your bonus on that said date. Nancy goes, well, that's just stupid. And that's it. And they never went back to me. Called my mom. Hey, I'm going to be on CNN tonight. Nancy Grace. Literally, day, one segment. Done. 10 seconds of me. Out. Done. So anyway, that's guilty. Hey, he's guilty. And that's guy talk.
0: Mike Vick. Yeah, look, a lot of people thought he shouldn't have gotten it. It was within the CBA. You're absolutely right. Hey, I want to mention this. The search for the next James Bond is underway. I'm very excited. Amazon MGM Studios announcing that we don't plan to commit on comment on specific details during the casting process, but we are excited to share the news with 007 fans that as soon as we have the person, we will share that news. So I have no idea who it might be, but they are actually in the casting process for the new 007.
1: The Australian actor that plays the real estate kid on Euphoria. You know, he's the one who just lost a couple digits.
0: I haven't watched yet.
1: Okay, you recognize. He's also done a lot of British period pieces. He's on Wuthering Heights. I always thought Henry Cavill, who played Superman, would be perfect. You know, after they did the, remember The Man from U.N.C.L.E.?
0: Yes.
1: I thought, take it retro. Go take it all the way back to the late 50s. You know, predate Sean Connery. Have fun with it.
0: That's crazy.
1: But we'll see.
0: Yeah, auditions have officially begun. All right, we got more to get to, guys, including the schedule drops tonight. We have you covered right here on Sports Radio 92.9 The Game. What do we already know about who the Falcons are playing and where? Stay there. It's Dukes and Bell.
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5: You can expect delays now in Morrow with a new crash on I-75 southbound past Mount Zion Boulevard blocking your left lane. Delays continue with a crash in Buckhead, I-85 southbound at Georgia 400. It's off on the right shoulder. And also crash delays in Tucker, Stone Mountain Freeway eastbound near Mountain Industrial Boulevard. The two right lanes remain blocked. I'm Neil Fiorito with Odyssey Atlanta Traffic.

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0: 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It's time for the Falcons Report on Dukes and Bell.
1: Looking, shoots it for the end zone. Intercepted A.J. Terrell.
0: All the highlights and interviews you need from the Dirty Birds.
1: Did he hit the pylon? He did. Touchdown Atlanta.
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1: You shall not pass.
2: All you want to know is who and when. That's all you want to know. We are Dukes and Bell. We start off every day and every hour by saying, hey, man, we're talking about the schedule drop. The Falcons schedule drop will happen a little bit before 8 o'clock tonight. Teams have their own discretion. And this is something Mike and I were talking about earlier, about what they want to put in these schedule release videos, Mike, that have become such a big deal with these NFL schedule releases.
3: Right.
2: And we were saying today, all right, well, who's going to take a shot at Mike Vrabel? The league is saying, look, we're not previewing these in advance to say yay or nay or this team, right, take that out. So every team has a chance to take shots at whoever they want. Look, there's something about being not classy, Mike, but being a little critical of your opponents, but not to the point where I think it's, you know, over the top. And I think that's the
3: You tweak it. Yeah. Take the high road. I'm just curious, like the Jets, you know, or the Dolphins, you think about like the big rivalries, you know, there's lots of teams that hate the Patriots. I mean, hell, half the league hates the Patriots. But
2: that's why I think somebody's going to take a shot.
3: Will you? But how far will you go? Would you have like the Patriots and there's a guy, there's a pond with a boat in it, and there's a guy with a pregnant lady? I don't know. See, the thing is, that's, I mean, you're still talking about people's lives and kids and families and all that. So I don't, I'm not sure how teams are going to handle it. But obviously, you've already seen all the memes and everything. Now, it would be kind of funny if somebody took that meme where you've got Dinah Rossini playing like a center and Vrabel's behind her getting the snap.
2: Yeah.
3: And I'm trying to keep it clean for kids in the car. I thought that made me laugh when I saw it, but I don't think anyone's going to take that bait.
2: We'll see. And by the way, if a team, it only makes sense if that team's on their schedule. Like for
3: right.
2: a team
3: There's
2: to
3: no
2: not,
3: reason to know.
2: Yes.
3: Right.
2: Now you're just being silly. But if the team is on their schedule, and as they lay out their schedule, hey, we take on the Patriots, blah, blah, blah, and then there's some, we'll see.
3: The Game of Thrones one that we did for Atlanta Falcons was so good. And they're generally really great marketing team, great, clever ideas they come up with. You know, the Tennessee Titans kind of really struck gold with the man or woman on the street where they show a logo and they're guessing the wrong name of the team. But I thought that was kind of neat. But we'll see what they come up with. We talked about, you know, the, sort of like the goofy one because Taylor Swift makes sourdough bread. So the Chiefs put something out there with their opponents.
2: Makes sense.
3: On sourdough. But yeah, we do know and we think we know it's the Steelers. And by the way, Carl, just real quick. Guys ask us all the time, where's the league? You guys, we had sources. Those guys are no longer sources because the teams, because the league clamps down on the teams clamps down on the people that are connected to the team. You're not getting this information out there. And they're also saying they're going to penalize reporters that are putting this stuff out there.
2: Well, look, there's a lot of advertising tied to the schedule drop. And you want to get and garner the most attention you possibly can. The only way you do that is if I don't know. If I know at 5, why am I watching at 8? Right. So it's sort of like these leaks have come
3: out. Like on draft night.
2: Correct. And same thing applies. You know, everybody's like, oh, well, I'll just go on my phone and I'll find out who the draft picks are. Good luck. Cause the league is telling those guys, do not announce this before we announce it. And every now and then it gets out. But that's why you don't see as frequently as, you know, the full schedule. We're putting pieces of a puzzle together based on varying reports. Yes. At Pittsburgh, Mike, week one, allegedly. Again, none of this is official. At Carolina, potentially, week two, which will be a division game. Jump to week 8 at Tampa. Again, we're looking at what Tampa has and their opponents and all of this stuff. Cincinnati, we know. That's the Madrid game. That's week 9. Then you jump to week 15 at the Commanders. But those are right now the 5 we're looking at. That leaves still a lot to be determined. Week 3, 4, 5, 6, 7, week 10, 11, 12, 13, 14, and then, of course, the final 3 weeks of the season. Do you take the bye after the overseas trip?
3: Yeah, for some reason we did not last year. And I think the bye, you want, I mean, you like it as late as possible. Think about this. If we had had the bye, you know, by week 10, would that have helped a little bit with all these nagging injuries that Drake London, for instance, was dealing with? You know, remember, Drake really couldn't go, you know, and, you know, we had everybody in the wide receiver room basically was banged up at one time or another last year. But that would be one, I would say, later is better. So let's do it right after the trip to España.
2: Yeah, look, I'd love to tell you that just makes total sense.

0: for the team, and then, Mike, again, for the rest of the schedule. You're still talking about, what, 7-8 weeks of football?
1: Yeah, I've still a long way to go.
0: So I think
1: historically you'd like to have it later. Earlier is never that good because you just know it's the wear and tear of the NFL season. You're going to have guys banged up. You know, and then, you know, the last couple of years where they've sort of like really packed it in with a bunch of NFC South.
0: Yeah.
1: Which that's the way it should be, shouldn't it? Finish up with your division. I know the Bucs, we talked about, you know, how tough are they going to be? Carolina's still the defending division champion, right? And then the Saints had how quickly the Saints bring together all the young pieces. The Saints and the Bucs really, and Carolina really had good drafts. By everything you and I talked about, knowing what those, because we see those teams twice a year, knowing what they needed, they addressed it.
0: Okay, a couple more leaks.
1: What you got?
0: Week 3 at Green Bay.
1: Okay, good. See, anybody who's ever wanted to go to Lambeau, that's when you want to go to Lambeau.
0: You're not lying. Early.
1: In September or October, before you get freezing your butt off.
0: Allegedly, again, this is not confirmed. We're just putting pieces of the puzzle together. Bears, week 6 for our Falcons at home. We know they're a home opponent.
1: Chi-Town comes here.
0: And then you turn around and get the 49ers in week 7. So Bears, 49ers.
1: Oof.
0: Then you'd be at Tampa. We just talked about that game, week 8. And then Cincinnati, that's going overseas to Madrid. So 6, 7, 8, week 9. Bears, 49ers, Bucks, Bengals. We do not know what week 10 looks like. It's open.
1: I know that you're going off the record of last year's teams, but still, I mean, you talk to any Falcon fan, that's a meat grinder.
0: No, it is.
1: That's a hell of a run right there.
0: And here's the again, this is all the perception of what we think the schedule might look like. Week 13, we just talked about the last few weeks of the season, potential Lions at home. We know we get them at home. At Cleveland, at Washington, we talked about that, week 15. And then week 16, you said a division game. Bucks here at Carolina potentially to end the season in week 18. And guess what? That game meant something the last few years.
1: Yeah, and we lost it the last few years. Yeah, man, that's tough. I mean, I think some of the confidence Bryce Young got came directly from us, how that season ended. Remember, Michael Penix Jr. threw for over 300 yards, scored 38 points, and you lose the game.
0: Yep.
1: So, and the big question will be, all these games we're talking about, who's going to be under center?
0: It's true.
1: Who's going to start under center? Is he going to be the guy at the end of the season?
0: Well, and Big O, didn't you just tell us that if the Steeler game is accurate, it feels like it is, week 1, we're already underdogs?
2: The early line from BetOnline has the Falcons 2-point underdogs.
0: Who's the quarterback for the Steelers?
1: Yeah, Aaron Rodgers hasn't even shown up yet. Now, I presume they think it's going to be Aaron Rodgers. Yes. Now, you could argue that both teams don't technically have the number one quarterback in place right now.
0: No, it's true. Rich Sullivan says, put him up. See, Dukes and Mike Bell is at ATL Bell 929.
1: I know it's a mouthful.
0: No, it's easy. Rich says, it's not just who and when, Dukes. It's how much these games are going to cost me.
1: Yes.
0: He's right. He's absolutely right.
1: Now, look, I'd love to go to Lambeau. I've only been there once, and it's a blast. That's the one that is every football fan should always make the trip. You know, and if you're lucky enough that you have those houses that are abutting to where the parking lot is, you can have fire pits. And we got a good friend, Greg Hughes, buddy of ours, NBC executive, by the way, who lives here in Atlanta, Greg. Wink, wink. But that would be a blast to go up to Lambeau. But I do love Pittsburgh. That's all the things we love. Great food, great restaurants, casino, gambling, all within walkable distance of the stadium. Yeah. Perfect.
0: No, look, we had a great trip a couple of years ago. It was great. I'm with you on that. It's one of the best environments. And by the way, nobody's going to try to beat you up. That's the other thing. We said that earlier. Mike, at Cleveland week 14, so you're talking about, that's November, right? That'd be November?
1: That's lake effect snow and sleet and everything else. Their stadium is not built yet, guys. It's coming, but yeah. So yeah, Cleveland again. These are the rumored reports, guys. It's been leaked. Carl just mentioned Detroit week 13 here at Cleveland at Commanders, Tampa Bay week 17. We don't know, and then Carolina at Carolina.
0: Yeah, we'll see what the official schedule says. But at the end of the day, I'm looking at this, and I'd love to tell you win, loss, win. I can't.
1: That's a fool's game.
0: Well, number one, I'm not that confident in my team right now. I'm not.
1: No, if you ask me,
0: I'm not that confident right now, in my team right now.
1: Guy asked me at the gym the other day. I said 8. I said 7. Same as we always are. 7 or 8.
0: If I'm one of these teams coming off of a playoff like the Bears, if we were the Bears, I'd be happy to tell you win, loss, win, because you feel confident about Caleb and what you saw last year, Mike, and where that coach is and where that team is headed, and it feels like they're doing it the right way. Maybe that becomes us here this season, but like right now, I still have a lot of questions. And this is going to be a challenging schedule.
1: But like as we said,

0: do we know that, like, Joe Burrow will be even playing when we play week 9 in Madrid based on the last couple of years for him, the injury history? You know, Jaden Daniels has shown that he's got to stay durable. Will Jaden Daniels even be on the field when we play them? Will Dan Quinn be on the hot seat when we play the Commanders? You know, new ownership group.
1: Yeah. Well, they brought him in, though.
0: I'm just saying.
1: Yeah, that's the group that
0: hired
1: him. I think last year they're giving him a pass because of Daniel's injury. Right. But look, they shown they're good enough. Want to remind you guys that we are having our Father's Day dinner. Not Mike and I. The entire radio station. 92.9 The Game. 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Now, it's not actually Father's Day. We wouldn't do that to you. But 10 winners and their guests are going to join us June 5th, which is actually before the date, for a special dinner at Twin Peaks in Kennesaw. All right. It's brought to you in part by Echo Park Speedway and Chattanooga Whiskey. That is Sports Radio 92.9 The Game. It's our fourth annual Father's Day dinner. Come hang out. We'd love to get a chance to meet you, but it again is exclusive. 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All right. Coming up, we're going to talk to Grant because the Braves remain hot. 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
3: NBA Commissioner Adam Silver confirmed that he would be proposing a new 3-2-1 format to the NBA lottery that would flatten the odds and give the three worst teams in the NBA a lower percentage of winning the lottery. 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
8: A lot of traffic today and some incidents to pass along here. The downtown connector seeing some pretty heavy traffic. Southbound near North Avenue, crash on the right shoulder. Word of a crash and delays to expect driving in Sandy Springs. Georgia 400 northbound at North Ridge Road. Also word of a crash and some slowdowns in Atlanta on I-285 eastbound near Boulder Crest Road. I'm Neil Fiorito with Odyssey Atlanta Traffic.
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21: Braves win again. They continue to roll, but we do have questions about J.R. Richie's outing. And can these role players continue to play as well as they have? Mm-hmm. They'll wrap up the series tonight. Chris Sale on the hill, 6-2 with a 2.20 ERA. Ben Brown on the hill for the Cubs. We will talk with Grant McCauley coming up in just a few minutes. But before we do, let's get you caught up on what's going on at the PGA Championship.
22: Live from Aramanic. Yes, Carl, outside Philadelphia. PGA, the last shot at glory. Now it's a second major, so it kind of loses a little bit of juice. I said to you, I'm just not as amped up as I normally would be for this. A dude from South Africa. He used to practice his golf swing by standing on plastic. There's only so many Lethal Weapon 2 references we can do. Aldrich Puttgieter. Now, I have no idea how to pronounce the man's name. Anyway, he's a 3-under. Justin Thomas, 3-under through 10. Steven Yeager, we learned, went to UT Chattanooga. He's from Germany. He shot a 3-under. Minwoo Lee from Australia shot a 3-under. Martin Keimer, a former major winner, but it's been a minute.
21: Yeah.
22: Also 3-under through 15. Let's get to the Americans. We got Scottie Scheffler. He's heating up, Carl. 2-under through 10.
21: What's going on with Scottie Scheffler? Here he comes.
22: On the back nine. Xander Schauffele. You got to say it just like that. 2-under. He shot today. Jordan Spieth, as Dusty Rhodes would say. 1-under today for his round. Patrick Reed. Nobody likes him, but 2-under through 13. Jason Day. He shot a 1-under today. Brooks Koepka shot a 1-under as well. Let's see here.

0: Any other guy? John Rahm from Live. Boo. I don't mind him. He also shot a 1-under today. Ricky Fowler was even par, but that's Ricky Fowler.
1: Come yeah, it is.
0: And Cameron Young, the young stud, he's even par through 10. So there you go. There's the names you recognize.
1: Wow. All right.
0: But you said it. It's a beautiful golf course, but those sort of terraced or multi-level greens are just playing havoc with some dudes.
1: That's the beauty of these courses, and it was done, redone, should I say, redone over. It looks easy. When you look at this course, and from a walkable standpoint, right, too, Mike, but I also think you really don't get a sense, it's sort of like the Masters, you don't get a sense of how the hills and the undulation plays into this, and that's why, again, some of these green shots, or at least approach shots, right, have not been exactly where they wanted them, because they're rolling off or they're rolling past, and it's interesting to see how this is going to play.
0: You know what I was saying, like the U.S. Open at Marion? Yeah. The similarities to how the course sets up.
1: I think the same designer redid this course.
0: So if you like that stuff, there's nothing. Oh, the one hole there, it's like there's no signature holes, basically. Kind of like, you know, with all due respect to, you know, some of the courses that we've seen over the years. You know, Pebble Beach, you know everything, right? You know, obviously, there's certain courses. You know, you maybe not familiar with Shinnecock as much as you would be. Some of the other places, but like Baltus Royal. But anyway, yeah, we'll see what the TV numbers do for the weekend.
1: All right, man. We're going to talk with Grant here. Is he ready yet, or he's coming? Okay. Grant, we know he's doing some interviews at the ballpark today. Meanwhile, Mike, let's talk about last night real quick, because last night was exciting. And I think you said, I'm not sure how you phrased it earlier, but it feels, I think I used the word magical. Some of these moments we've already had in just 30 wins.
0: Right.
1: Feel magical. It hasn't all felt that way, even though we're winning a lot of series. But you've had these moments in these games. And last night it felt that way, Mike, with the Dubon home run for me, with that 2-run homer in the bottom of the eighth. I was like, these guys just come through.
0: You know, Yaz, as we said, you know, he knows his role, you know, right hand that he can just rake, you know, against left-handed pitchers, not the same, but last night provides the fireworks. Dubon gives you the insurance. You know, I mean, earlier how do I mispronounce the Japanese pitcher's name? Imanaga? Oh, I blew it again. Either way, he was dealing. Yeah, he was dealing, man. And that sinker he had was almost unhittable. When Drake went down, I said to Carl early, he goes down and gets it. And the pitcher's reaction is like, really? That happened? And a nice catch out in the bullpen using the cap. But the Braves just seem, the reason I said it reminds you of 21. 21 was different because we had a bunch of guys added to the team in the midseason, and the guys, you had no idea who they were, they all clutched it up. Well, the difference now is Austin Riley was off for April, and now he's raking. Acuna's missing in action, but all the guys that we didn't know in Northport when this team was put together are all raking. You know, like you said, that, you know, the Dominic Smiths, and, you know, Dubon has always been known as a slick fielding player, but man, he's making up with a bat as well.
1: Here is Dubon coming through in a big spot last night.
2: I told Wallace, as long as he lets me hit, I don't care where I play. I mean, from one tonight, I don't care. I mean, it is what it is. Like I said, like, you know, I've been making a good career out of it, and just coming out here and like help the team win offensively.
1: Yeah, I don't care as long as I play. And and look, that unselfish attitude is a reason why this team is where they are. Let's talk to Grant. He's joined us right now here on Sports Radio 92.9 The Game. And Grant, I don't know what word you've used, but as this team continues to find ways to win, what does it remind you of? Does it give you a sense that this could be special?
3: It definitely does. Special is a great word for it. I think that the Braves have been resourceful with their bench because they actually have those different layers of depth that they can count on. And I think hearing that from Mike Yastrzemski really underscores the attitude of this team, is that everyone has a role to play. It's not just the nine guys in the starting lineup and that night's starting pitcher. You just don't know how this thing is going to play out. So you got to be ready. Those pinch hit opportunities, the opportunity to pinch run, the defensive replacements who can make a great play or a key play in a game. Everybody does have that role to play. And I think that beginning in spring training, the Braves have really been good about communicating that, and everyone is bought into this thing. The injuries are going to take a toll. How are you going to answer for those? How are you going to, you know, find

0: benefits. So, again, you talk about resourcefulness, that's a big part of it when everybody's kind of helping the next link in the chain be as strong as it can be.
1: That is Grant McCauley here on Sports Radio 92.9 The Game. Cubs and Braves tonight. Chris Sale. And look, it's weird because he usually starts these series, right, and gets us going. Tonight he gets a chance to finish it and potentially with the sweep. And we know he's got the stuff, Grant, to shut this Cubs lineup down.
0: Oh, yeah. And the Cubs lineup has been really, really scuffling. I mean, they come into this game, or this series, rather, with back-to-back shutouts. Then they score a couple of runs. They get a one hit in the opener. And
1: Grant, hold on 1 second. We apologize, Grant, because we are losing you. You're going in and out there. It's Grant McCauley. We'll grab him back here just for a second and wrap up as the series gets done tonight. You're going this weekend, right? Red Sox?
2: Yeah, man. I got Red Sox tickets on Sunday, so looking forward to that. It's going to be a blast. I think it's Grant Holmes on the bump. Not exactly excited about that, but we'll see if Grant can get to the fifth inning and see where it goes. But you asked, and we'll get Grant's take on J.R. Richie. 87 pitches through 4 1/3. Kinley, you know, his ERA is okay, but Kinley makes me nervous lately. I got to be honest. Kinley came in, base knocked to left, so that put the Cubbies on the board, tied the game, and then everybody else did their job. You know, Perez and Lee, Suarez comes in. I mean, he's been money. Again, it's credit to Walt Weiss, not how we thought he was going to be used. Remember, you and I spent all the spring training going, he should be closing. Well, they're using him like as the troubleshooter, and it's working out, man.
1: Yeah.
2: Just great. I mean, there's just something unique, and that's why you just feel if you're the Braves, I don't think, not that Alex would, he never comp to it, but if Alex has to go to Terry McGurk, can I have a little extra in the envelope to go make some deals at the trade deadline? They're going to let him because this feels like a team that can do something.
1: All right, Grant's back. We were talking about Sale. I just wanted you to wrap up with that because we can close this thing out. Look, we feel pretty good, but if we sweep these guys, it'll even be better.
0: Yeah, even better. And this is a tough team that's struggling. And Walt White said before this game, sometimes it's when you play a team that matters.
1: All right, Grant, I apologize again, Grant. It's not you. It's us. It's not you.
2: It's us.
1: It's us. All right. That's Grant McCauley.
2: It's not your fault.
1: And I'm sure he'll tell you more about his interview with Javi Lopez, but just unable to hear the audio there, right. And we're in an audio medium. All right. It's Dukes and Bell. We've got more to dive into.
2: Now, we can continue to talk to Grant as if we're being jammed by Soviet radar, but I figured,
1: that's what it felt like. That's what it felt like. We've got more to dive into, guys. We're going to talk more. By the way, there is a story I do need to mention because we talked about it a few weeks ago. And it dropped, and I think that this is good. I'll tell you what it is coming up. But I also think that this just proves, I think, the point that I was trying to make, Mike, when it comes to these programs and where they are and football trying to support everything. We'll tell you about that. Also, we got to mention this. Don't want to, but we had Mike Griffith on from Dog Nation.
2: Yep.
1: And the Dogs, a transfer kid who went to East Carolina, by the way, his first two seasons. His name is Jamarly Riddle, arrested on a pair of felony charges for possession of a controlled substance and a misdemeanor speeding charge, Mike. We talked about that with Mike.
2: And again, this is not about Athens-Clark County. I mean, this is a legitimate screw-up for a transfer student who doesn't know the world about Georgia and driving like this. Apparently, it was weaving in and out down in Glynn County over by Brunswick, and that's where the cops got him. And so, again, not exactly a way to impress people. We've just paid you money to come in and transfer, and you do something like that.
1: No doubt. We'll tell you who the Falcons have signed, and also, is there another leak? Yeah, man, the schedule comes out tonight. Stay there. It's Dukes and Bell.
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5: Big delays continue through Morrow with a crash getting cleaned up on the southbound side of I-75 near Mount Zion Boulevard. Also because of a stall, Tucker has some traffic. Stone Mountain Freeway traveling eastbound near Brockett Road, the right lane is closed. And delays in Sandy Springs because of a crash reported on Georgia 400 northbound at the Glen Ridge Connector. I'm Neil Fiorito with Odyssey Atlanta Traffic.
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6: We'll tell you what we know about the Falcons schedule, what's going down tonight. 8 o'clock, the official schedule release, but we have a few more leaks. Mike, we were just watching what's going on at the PGA Championship. What's the deal?
7: Down at Aronimink. Yes, Scotty Scheffler, baby.
6: What's going on with Scotty Scheffler?
7: He's making a move. He's now tied with Justin Thomas and a couple other dudes you never heard of for the 3-under. So Scotty Scheffler, with 7 holes left to play, is your co-leader. Here. At the PGA Championship.
6: Here, this is how it happens. Look, he's been runner-up. He's been there, but you said it. Like, I just don't know if he has put himself, after the first day, to be in position to really have to chase the rest of the weekend. But we'll see, man.
7: Yeah, I saw Brandel Shamnuts. They were talking about it this morning on the Golf Channel, and they were saying that Scheffler was like ranked 77th on tour as far as his first-round score. In other words, to Carl's point, he's not putting himself in a position to make it move. But anyway, yeah, he's rocking and rolling right now. But, yeah, it's a course. You're right about these greens. I've not had a chance to watch much during the show.
6: It's brutal.
7: But the greens, man, yikes.
6: It's brutal. It's like Pinehurst. I'll be honest with you.
7: I hate Pinehurst.
6: I know, because you can hit the perfect shot, right, and it doesn't stick, right? These greens, they're beautiful. This course is beautiful. As I said, it's been redone. But the tiers.
7: Right.
6: So you're making a decision, and again, these caddies are like, all right, put it on. You're still talking about a 50-foot putt for birdie.
7: Right.
6: So that becomes the issue, and now I've got to control the speed, and I get it. These are pros, but at the end of the day, Mike, like, that's the challenge with this course.
7: Yeah, man. And again, nothing against the Piners. It's just, you know, making a green look like the bottom, like a salad bowl turned upside down, so you got, like, one shot of sticking it. And you know, sometimes good shots don't get rewarded. Anyway, that's what's going on up there outside of Philly. We'll keep you up to speed over it tomorrow, guys. By the way, Twin Peaks, Dukes and Bell Live, the Buckhead store right off of Piedmont. We'll be watching the PGA and hanging out. And I think Hasselhoff's going to swing by. He just got back from Columbia.
6: Yeah, look, you show me those pictures. I got to be honest. This guy lives a life.
7: El Jefe.
6: He lives a life.
7: I tell you what, we got a buddy of ours. If you've been at some of our events over the years, you've met our buddy Jerry. He looks like the Hoff. He said, don't hassle the Hoff. But yeah,
6: flying that plane, by the way?
7: I think he was in a helicopter.
6: Okay.
7: I don't know if he's...
6: I'm like, what doesn't this guy do?
7: But it's like he's with the Charlie's Angels of Columbia. Hey, she's a nice girl. She's from outside Medellin.
6: Yeah.
7: She's from outside of Bogota. Anyway, but yeah, so we'll recap all that tomorrow. Off the air for you at the Twin Peaks Bucket.
6: All right, couple of things. One, I just want to mention this story, and I will at the end of the hour, about college sports, because Mike and I had this conversation. But Arkansas is reinstating its tennis program.
7: Okay.
6: 20 days after it was initially cut.
7: Somebody cut a check.
6: Well, I'll tell you why. And they're saying, okay, this may not be a long-term solution, but it's interesting because we said, hey, is this going to be the way of the new norm where programs like tennis and other lesser-tier programs get cut? Arkansas, to say they don't have the money is ridiculous. You got Tyson Foods and Walmart and all this stuff, and they're saying they don't have money. All right, with that, let's talk about the Falcons, because everybody is anticipating what's going on with the schedule. We only have pieces of this puzzle. We cannot confirm that any of this is accurate, but we're, again, taking stuff from other teams and trying to put it all together. At Steelers week one, that is the rumor. And again, this is all rumors. I don't start them. I just talk about them once they're out. Carolina at home week two. Potentially Green Bay, week three at Green Bay. We do not know about week 4 and 5. Bears come here week 6. San Francisco, week 7, Mike. And then you're looking at the Buccaneers, week 8. Now, we knew

0: When we started the show about five of these games, there have been some more leaked and added on. We know about the Bengals-Madrid game. That's week 9. We do not know about week 10, 11, 12. We get to week 13. We go Lions at home, at Cleveland week 14, at Washington, Dan Quinn, week 15. Then you get the Buccaneers, division game week 16. We do not know about week 17, and you end the season, again, not confirmed by the Falcons, at Carolina.
1: Okay, so up in Charlotte.
0: But I will say this,
1: cold and rainy like it usually is.
0: Oh, but that game has meant something the last few years. It's been frustrating to play Carolina and go, well, all right, let's go get a win. And then we don't.
1: No, I mean, every team in this division, you know, the Saints have been really struggling of late. And, you know, we've been winning more games, but we're not bringing home the bacon. Carolina finally got the quarterback situation straightened out. They win. The Bucs have been the best team in the division. But it's, look, with competent, solid quarterback play the last couple of years, we win this division. We have not been able to do it.
0: Yes.
1: And the question then becomes, with the turnover on the roster, losing guys like Caden Ellis, potential James Pierce suspension, how effective is the defense going to be? And what is our new look wide receiver room going to do? We know, like, you know, you can count on Bijan. You know, you can, you hope you can count on Pitts in this new offense, but we don't know. But once again, the quarterback is like any team in the league, no blank Sherlock. But I mean, what's that going to be? Because we could be a 10-win team, we could be a 7-win team. Just like every year of the last, what, 6 years? 6 of the last 8.
0: Mike, you know what we got to do? And look, we got to win the games we're supposed to.
1: Well, here's the thing.
0: Right?
1: We had a conversation off the air with some folks. We talked Jermaine Dupri story. We had a big show, man. Yeah, by the way, Clark Lee was on for you, Vanderbilt alum. You go back and rewind on the Odyssey app. Carl was just talking about the landscape of college football. How does he fall on the playoff and expanding? Clark Lee from Vandy, that was about 320 right here on Dukes and Bell.
0: Good stuff.
1: On the Odyssey app. But no, Jermaine Dupri, we were talking about it with him, you know, and the Falcons and the Hawks and everything going on with Atlanta sports. But you're right. It's just so frustrating. The fans, they want to believe in a winner. But when you don't do it consistently, that's when the fans from the other team show up. And when the Hawks finally start winning, the Knicks fans won't get those tickets. Same goes for the Falcons. There'll be a hell of a temptation to sell your tickets to, you know, a Bears fan.
0: Right.
1: You know, because that's a heritage team that travels. And don't, please. But, you know, you can't tell people how to, you know, recoup their PSL. Anyway, but the schedule, there's a bear. Pardon the pun, it's a bear of a schedule.
0: No, it is. And I don't want to hear any of this crap about, well, percentage points-wise, I don't want to hear any of that. You know, I'm just looking at quarterbacks and coaches, right? Not knowing what these teams are going to look like. And say what you want about Carolina, we got to put some respect on that. I said, I like their draft last year. I like where they're headed. And then your quarterback, Mike, got his head on straight, and you saw what he was able to do.
1: They humiliated us in week 3 last year, so much so that Zach came down from the booth. Guys got fired.
0: That's right.
1: You know, whether that was to appease Arthur Blank, I want some butts. Either way, that's a team that, you know, that shouldn't be better than us. The worst part of this, we go to the show for in camp at Hooters at Mall of Georgia.
0: Oh,
1: and we got this guy we call Cam Jr., who looks like Cam Newton, who's going to be there wearing the jersey. And what was the bet?
2: $20.
1: Well, good. Luckily, he had no money, but I mean, it could have been very expensive.
0: Well,
1: and what can you say to a Carolina fan for all the things we just touched on? They've been kicking our butts and embarrassing us.
0: He didn't want to go any more than that, and I understood why.
1: He's a family man.
0: But I got to pay up. Listen, at Green Bay, Jordan Love. Chicago at home. That's Caleb. And Caleb, guys, may be a top three quarterback in this league right now.
1: He's taking tremendous confidence from last season. Yeah, guys are saying, well, he's a wing and a prayer. Well, it works.
0: Whatever.
1: Right.
0: Look, Caleb, the only other dude who makes throws like Caleb Williams in this league is Josh Allen.
1: Right.
0: That's it. On your back foot, I'm going to throw it 50 yards in the air. Like, give me a break.
1: That was, you know, in his prime. You know, Mike Vick would do the crazy stuff. Sometimes it'd be like Algie just, come back here, Roddy. But Mike Vick would, you know, he found a way, you know, to hit that. Roddy was, the other receivers found a way to just, you know, all of a sudden on a rail, like a line drive, you know, 50 yards down the field. That's what, remember that game in Chicago last year between the Packers?
0: Yeah, well, that's what I'm saying. 49ers, they beat us and they weren't even healthy last year.
1: Well, we didn't have 11 men on the field. With Christian McCaffrey in the back.
0: Don't remind me. They're coming.
1: Okay. Then we had too many men on the field.
0: And then, oh, by the way, that at Tampa game week 8, Baker's already put smoke out there about that with the coach and all the so look, he's going to be motivated. And then you go to Madrid, and I'm just laying out, like, this idea, well, it's an easy schedule, bullcorn. If, in fact, Joe Burrow's healthy, guys, they're going to score points.
1: Yeah, I mean, you've got, like, you're going to have a young – you know, we feel good about the secondary. I don't know if Avion's going to be able to start as a nickel. But, I mean, you know what we've seen the Bengals receivers do to this team over the years. So, yeah, that's a concern.
0: Oh, wait, here comes Jared Goff, Mike, and a motivated Dan Campbell who thinks they should have gone a lot further last year.

0: at home week 13. You follow me here? Oh, and there's Jaden Daniels. This schedule's not going to be easy by any stretch. Right. I just don't sense that.
1: That's why, you know, why do you think Vegas had us at 7.5, right?
0: You believe in that, though?
1: They know stuff, and they know that we don't have a quarterback just yet.
0: They know
1: now,
0: stuff.
1: Technically, Vegas has got Pittsburgh as a 2-point favorite in week one. They don't even know who their quarterback is. I know Aaron Rodgers has been, you know, sort of semi-tagged, right? He was designated, but yeah. he hasn't shown up yet.
0: The tender.
1: Last I saw, he was not at minicamp.
0: Yeah. All right. Full schedule tonight, man. And we're talking about it tomorrow. Real quick, Ed Ogeron, Mike, on WWL, asked about the Ole Miss comments that everybody's been talking about. He says, I think that stigma is always going to stay with them, just like other schools have stigmas, but that is definitely there at Ole Miss. Ed Ogeron also was there at
1: coach
0: one point.
1: There. Yeah.
0: So, again, he's not saying I co-sign what Lane Kiffin said. But in fact, he is kind of saying that. Like, he's not necessarily wrong, but I'm not going to get into all of that. It's the stigma.
1: Right. But it is, you know, for Ed to say that, that's like, he's qualified to speak because he's coached at both schools. But it just, to me, and like, look, no one's debating, you know, as far as what was the state where segregation died the hardest in the Deep South. It was Mississippi, but just didn't like the way Lane Kiffin decides he's going to throw that into the Vanity Fair. It's calculated. There's nothing not calculated by Lane Kiffin saying that in the Vanity Fair-ish. So it's like, you already gutted the team. They were able to get as far as they were. You pulled what you pulled in the most historic season in recent Ole Miss history, and then you got to throw more dirt on them with that. You know, that's why Lane Kiffin is Lane Kiffin. But Ed's telling you, you may lose out on recruits because there's a stigma. Families are not going to send their kids to Mississippi.
0: No, look, as I said, Tuberville talked about this, and back then it was the Confederate flag thing.
1: Right.
0: Right. It was even more challenging, I think. But with that said, I found that interesting because it's something we talked about. Real quick, mention this. And again, I hope, Mike, because again, I don't think this is where college sports needs to be when you start gutting programs. But as I said, Arkansas's tennis program, and look, it's not a ratings getter. More than anything, Mike and I discussed, is this going to happen in more places? And I said to Mike, this happened this afternoon, 20 days after they did away with it, it's being reinstated. And to your point, who came to the rescue? They had some donors. They had people give money to keep this thing alive. And they're saying this may not be a long-term solution.
1: Well, I mean, the idea is I got to get stuck with 24 games, a 24-team playoff, with you know, half the teams getting a bye and some crappy games in the first two rounds, so I can support the sports that only friends and family watch. Which, again, easier said than if you have kids and your kids on a scholarship, there should be enough money now from the TV to football and basketball, men's basketball is the life's blood for the programs. That's the message, and that's going to be the argument for why you're going to get more of this TV revenue and you keep your other programs in the school alive. Arkansas's AD was on record last year saying, look, we can't compete with other schools in football. Before you even get down to the other the sports that are lower on the totem pole.
0: But what's crazy about this is when you look at like Clark Lee today, and we were talking about this, and he was very calculated how he answered it. But how is Vandy getting all this money?
1: They've always had money up there. The key is to get folks interested
0: in football.
1: Right.
0: Right.
1: And because was there ever a hope? You know, Franklin certainly had some hope. They've had some peaks, and now you're coming off a 10-win season. You know, you got Jared Kearse. You got a big time recruit that, you know, whether or not Georgia fans felt he was stolen at the last minute, you always felt like if Vandy could get their ish together, a kid who goes to Nashville Christian is going to go there. And they did. And he did. Listen to the interview. He talks about the recruiting process. I said, look, if you don't mind us walking through it. And he kind of talked about, you know, the kid was impressed by what Vandy was bringing to the table.
0: Yeah. It's just interesting. I mean, if you feel like there are lower tier schools in the
1: unless
0: SEC,
1: it was just more money, which you're not going to say that,
0: no,
1: but some fans will snicker and say just simply more dollars.
0: Well, he made it sound like it was relationship based, which it may have been, but let's not fool ourselves. I still think they gave him a lot more money. What's going on?
2: Well, you saw the story today that comedian Nate Bargatze did a movie called The Benchwarmers.
0: Mm-hmm. And, yes, he did. I'm in it.
2: Also getting part of his NIL deal, Jared Curtis got a feature in that movie, part of his deal.
0: This is true. And by the way, it's out. You can see it. It got reviewed at South by Southwest. It is. It's about the recruiting the biggest recruit in the South.
1: How big is your part?
0: It's a little. It's a couple of spots. But the bottom line for me is, like, those kind of things are going to help a school like Vandy land a kid like that. That is part of this. Right. And if we keep talking about Kirby, I know we got to go, but if we keep talking about Kirby, Mike, not wanting to spend that allocated money on a quarterback, whatever the percentage is, then they're not going to go above and beyond what they need to do that. All right, man, we got to get out of here. Turtles got you covered with the schedule. We will be all over.

0: tomorrow. Make sure you tune in at 2 o'clock, Twin Peaks in Buckhead. Let's get out of here and clear our throat.
1: Dukes and Bell are wrapping up another show, so it's time for
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1: 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Oh. The Game.
0: Mike said it. Thanks to Jermaine Dupri, one of the all-time greats, and Atlanta icon, for stopping by, man. That block party at Truist is going to be a lot of fun. You can go check out all the information. Again, it's coming up in July. You got plenty of time to plan for it. July 22nd, first 15,000 are going to receive the bobblehead. It's a JD bobblehead. It looks cool. The promotions are out there. And he said he's going to DJ. He's going to bring some friends. He's going to have some fun, man. And it's going to be a good time. So make sure you check that out. Also, thanks to our man Mike Griffith and Grant McCauley as well, and Coach Lee. All right. Big O, Day-Day, great job as always behind the glass. Stay tuned. Turtle's got you covered. He's actually doing three shows tonight. He's doing Chris Thomas tonight, then he's doing the draft show, then he's got baseball stuff for you late, so stay tuned as we hope the Braves are able to sweep the Cubs. Mike Bell, clear your throat.
3: Hey, man, what's going on with your boy James Harden? Stepped up last night. Now, he wasn't shooting threes. He wasn't hitting a lot of threes. He was shooting free throws because nobody draws the contact better than the beard. And he's turned it into an art form. Now, they have kind of shied away from him kicking into people from the three-point line. But the guy shot all, made his difference on the free throw line. And that's something that, you know, you can do. The question is, how does Detroit respond? Detroit looked to be the world beaters, and they got the scare from the Orlando Magic. You didn't see it. Jalen Duren. We talked about the big moments for our guys. What's going on with Jalen Duren, who's completely disappeared in this series, and now they're on the verge of elimination?
0: Look, the Braves aren't going to win every game. They're certainly not going to win every series. But the way they are winning gives you a belief that you haven't had in a while. And that belief is, we're never out of it. We can be down one run, two run, three runs. It doesn't matter. And by the way, once we take a lead, how much confidence is this bullpen giving you? There are reasons to buy in. I said this earlier in the week. You can be pragmatic. I'm not going to be.
3: Why are you looking at me?
0: I'm going to enjoy every single win, Mike. And let's let the doubters and the haters continue to doubt and hate. Braves got a good team. You can acknowledge it. Hey, if you love the show,
3: you tell your friend.
0: If you don't,
3: somebody in China stole your Twitter account.
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5: 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Fair Foul? Falcons got a good draw on the schedule. We'll also wrap up the Cubs series with the Braves and look ahead to the Boston Red Sox. That's coming up Friday morning, 6 a.m. the morning shift, Sports Radio 92.9 The Game.
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8: If you're driving through Smyrna, expect delays on I-285 southbound right before Paces Ferry Road, a crash blocking the right lane, and a stall slowing you down in West Atlanta on the westbound side of I-20 at ML King Jr. Drive. The left lane is closed. A crash we were dealing with in Morrow has cleared from I-75 southbound near Mount Zion Boulevard. I'm Neil Fiorito with Odyssey Atlanta Traffic.
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5: Oh, what is up, Atlanta? Boy... oh boy, rare is the evening that we are about to put forth for you over the next 5 hours here on 92.9 The Game. It is Chris Thomas Tonight, Turtle, for now, until 7:20. Then at 7:20, Transformers transform into... the Atlanta Falcons schedule release. Oren, you know what? 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Why? Because we are breaking down every game like it's the freaking Zapruder film. 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West Durham is going to stop by. Squidbilly's going to stop by. And it is going to be a raucous affair from 7:20 until 10 o'clock. Your home of the Falcons. 92.9 The Game. Then, but wait, there's more. From 10 to 11, another edition, hopefully a sweep edition of the Atlanta Baseball Postgame Show. 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Same number, 404-726-0929. You got all that? Again, 6 to 7:20, Chris Thomas Tonight. Going to talk Braves here in a second. I want your opinion on something. We'll also give you all the latest on the confirmed and rumors that are out there about the Falcons schedule. 7:20 till 10. Atlanta Falcons schedule release party. We're rocking and rolling. 10 to 11, Atlanta baseball postgame show. Y'all ready? Y'all ready? I got my sleep today. I took a nap because I knew it was going to be a big night. Has anybody ever done three shows in one night on 92.9 The Game? Am I setting a record here? I'm doing three shows over the course of 5 hours. Chris Thomas Tonight, Falcon schedule release, Atlanta baseball postgame show. I think we may be making history tonight here, folks, on 92.9 The Game. Oren's giving me a tacit head nod of approval. All right, So now

that we got the night's events squared away, here's what we know about the Falcons' schedule right now. That the Falcons and Bengals play in Madrid, Spain, week 9, November 8th. That is confirmed. Everything else I'm about to bring to your attention is nary a rumor. It is a rumored leak. Again, make that mental note in your head. The only thing that's confirmed for the Dirty Birds right now is week 9 versus the Bengals in Madrid. That's it. Everything else, rumor. At 7:30, we will be getting the Falcons schedule video drop. Orin and I, again, will break that down like a fine powder. And we'll keep tabs on all the other ones as well. And if you missed it, this is how you know this thing has gotten so far out of control that the actual league had to weigh in on it. The league put out a memo that said, we are not screening these videos for content. So if somebody wants to go ahead and take a shot at the Rossini-Vrabel situation, we're not going to disavow it. Funny. I mean, I don't think the Falcons would dare go there. I don't know. We'll see. We'll see. But this is the updated list of rumored games for the Dirty Birds. Week 1, Falcons at Steelers, Sunday, September 13th, 1 p.m. Now, this is interesting, and we'll get into it in a little bit if this is indeed true. Be very interesting to play this team again in week 1 after what happened a couple of years ago. It was Kirko's first game as a Falcon, if you remember what happened in that one. Week 2, home opener, Falcons versus Panthers, Sunday, September 20th, 1 p.m. Week 3, I was just talking to our head honcho about this. If this is true, this is a blessing for the Falcons. They go at Green Bay. Thursday night football, September 24th. That's a huge win for the Falcons. It will not be Arctic blast temperatures in Green Bay at that time. Week 8, Falcons at Tampa. Sunday, November 1st, 1 p.m. We know week 9 is confirmed. Falcons in Madrid versus the Bengals. Week 13, Falcons versus the Lions at home. Sunday, December 6th, 1 p.m. Week 15, Falcons travel to Washington. Sunday, December 20th, 1 p.m. Week 18, to wrap up the season, you can almost pencil it in every year. Falcons at Panthers, Sunday, January 10th. And, of course, the time on that one, TBD. And this is what we do know. Home opponents, Panthers, Saints, Bucks, duh, Bears, Lions, Ravens, Bengals, 49ers, Chiefs. Away schedule, Panthers, Saints, Bucks, duh, Browns, Packers, Vikings, Steelers, Commanders. So that is an up-to-the-minute look at what we know right now, again, which is week 9, Falcons, Bengals, Madrid, Spain. All the rest, the week 1, 2, 3, 8, 13, 15, 18, are all rumors at this point, with the full schedule coming at 7:30 in the form of the team video, and then at 8 o'clock, the official announcement. So that's what we know about the Falcons schedule. Braves fans, while we have a little bit of time here, and of course, anything that comes down in between now and 7:20, 7:30, I will keep you posted, or I'll let me know, I'll let you know. We're your home of the Falcons. We got you covered. We stumbled onto something last night during the Atlanta baseball postgame show. So my late night audience got to participate in this. But my regular CT Tonight crew, a lot of you probably were at that point or putting the kids to bed or whatever else you were doing. So I want to get your take on this if you weren't able to weigh in last night. Last night, in convincing fashion, the Braves got their 30th win of the season. First team in Major League Baseball to 30 wins. J.R. Richie was pretty good. Bullpen, again, was spectacular.

Yaz continues to stay hot, and you are rolling. You win a series against the Cubs after winning a series against the Dodgers. So here's my question. Again, we got into this a little bit during the ABPS last night, but I know the overwhelming majority of you didn't get to weigh in on this. So I wanted to bring it to your attention. Going into tonight's game, you are 30-13. But are you all in? Braves country, are you all in? Are you ready to say that this team is a World Series team and you're ready to ride or die for the rest of the season? Or do you need to see more? Have you seen enough from this Braves squad so far this season to say that you are all in? 404-726-0929. Got some time to take your calls between now and when the schedule release show slash party gets underway. 404-726-0929. And it was interesting because I got a bunch of calls last night from people that were leaving the game, and they were like, Turtle, I love this team. I love what Walt Weiss is doing, but I can't dive headfirst into this deep end of the swimming pool yet. I got to see more. This team has vastly underperformed the last handful of years. 2023, the regular season was great, but you got beat down by Philly in the postseason in the NLDS twice. You got beat down by the Padres in the wild card round, and then you missed the playoffs altogether. And that's been your fate the last handful of years since you won the World Series back in 21. So again, 404-726-0929. 30-13. Y'all in? Or do you still need to see more? Do you still have some trepidation, some pause, based on the way the last few seasons have gone? I want to know. I'm interested. We sort of stumbled onto this last night during the Atlanta baseball postgame show. Because it was just, you know, it was a party. It was like, you know, talk about the Atlanta Falcons release party. It was a Braves party last night, rightfully so. They are rolling. They're the best team in baseball. But is it enough for you to say, yes, I am all in? We'll take your calls when we get back and, of course, keep you posted on all the latest surrounding the NFL schedule release, which is coming up in just about an hour from now. So don't go anywhere. Again, Chris Thomas tonight, now till 7:20. 7:20 to 10, Falcon schedule release show slash party, 10 to 11, Atlanta baseball postgame show. We are doing it all tonight. Chris Thomas tonight, Turtle, live in the Kia studios on 92.9 The Game.

0: This is a Westwood One Sports Minute.
1: NBA Commissioner Adam Silver confirmed that he would be proposing a new 3-2-1 format to the NBA lottery that would flatten the odds and give the three worst teams in the NBA a lower percentage of winning the lottery. All four teams that are picking in the top four of this year's draft made moves this season to tank, and clearly Silver wants to curb that somehow. The real solution would be taking away draft picks. I'm Adam Abdallah.
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6: Big time delays on the roadways today, and we also have a couple of incidents. One downtown on the connector.

You're northbound at University Avenue. Word of a crash blocking at least a lane there. Delays continue in Sandy Springs on Georgia 400 northbound near the Glen Ridge Connector. Word of a crash blocking a lane there. And also in Atlanta, we have delays because of a stall. Reports of one on I-285 southbound near Cascade Road. I'm Neil Fiorito with Odyssey Atlanta Traffic.

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2: Just getting rolling on a busy, busy night here on 92.9 The Game. Chris Thomas Turtle, live in the Kia Studios, taking your calls on the Braves. Got into an interesting discussion late last night on the Atlanta Baseball postgame show, so I wanted to bring it to my peeps on Chris Thomas tonight, since we only have a little bit of time to chat, you and I, before the Falcons schedule release, give you an update on what we know about what is rumored, what is confirmed coming up here in a little bit. If you missed it to start the show, we'll keep you posted all night long, of course, with a full breakdown starting in less than an hour from now. But I wanted to know, with the Braves being the first team in MLB to hit the 30-win mark, 43 games in, 30-13, a sparkling record, another great win last night, a great series win, back-to-back over two of the hottest teams in baseball, in the Dodgers and the Cubs. Despite what's happened the last 3 or 4 years, is this enough of a sample for you to say you're all in? Or do you still have your worries about last night on the show? We talked about the lack of length from most of the starting staff. There's some issues with pickoffs. Austin Riley's still not really hitting. So there's some little picadillos to get into. But overall, the team is just playing phenomenally. So I want to know, are you all in? 404-726-0929. Joey leads us off. Joey, what's up?
3: What's up, Turtle?
2: Yo.
3: Yeah, as far as being all in, I mean, I'm as all in as you can be with where we're at in the season, but you got to think of it at like this as well. You know, you've won every series except for the Mariners, and they've only had to show a little bit of resiliency in that part of it, but everyone's doing their part that needs to do their part, and everything's clicked so far with the role players, with the bullpen. So, I'm excited about the team. And need to remind you, they're doing this without – I know Riley is coming on this month specifically, but then you got to think about with Acuna being out. And, Chris, real quick, can I give you a hot take that's probably going to make some people mad?
2: Yeah, man, of course.
3: So – it would not hurt my feelings, and I love this is what your subject was going to be, which would have been crazy. Like, it would not hurt my feelings, not saying it's going to happen, but I would not be mad if the Braves traded Acuna.
2: I don't think you're crazy at all, and appreciate it, Joey. Yeah. Here's why. I don't think you're crazy at all. He's hurt all the time, right? When he plays, he's arguably the best player in baseball. But he's hurt all the time. And here's the thing, Joey. I said this the other day. I don't know if you were listening or not at that specific time. I actually think, Oren, it's a 50-50 proposition. They pay him at all. Even I said this. It's funny you bring this up because I literally said this the other day. I said if Ronald Acuna comes back from injury and plays every single game, from then until his contract runs out, I still think it's 50-50 at best that they pay him what he's going to want. At best. So I don't think you're crazy at all. But here's the thing, Joey. You can't trade him right now. He's not worth a tenth of what he's been worth at different points in his career. Because not only is he hurt, but he was stinking it up when he was playing. So as much as I agree with you, it's not a crazy take at all. It's also something that you can't even think about doing right now. You can't even think about it because not only is he hurt, but he's also not playing well. So if you were going to even entertain that idea, I don't even think you could do it until next year because he has to come back and rip it up for the rest of this year to reestablish his value. Because again, if you're only going to have him here, If you know there's an expiration date on it and you know that you can get an absolute haul, and I'm not talking about prospects. I'm talking about getting guys that can help you win a World Series right now. If you're not going to give him the $500 million contract that he wants anyway,

0: Well, certainly don't let him walk for nothing. But you got to do it, Joey, when he has the best value. And his value right now is as low as it's been at any point in his career, unfortunately. Chandler, up next. Chandler.
1: Hey, Turtle. Thanks for taking my call. I'm super excited. I agree with Joey. Reason why I'm all in, team's not all the way healthy yet. And most exciting is, like, these guys that are utility players, you can tell they're really playing for the team. When you have that kind of locker room, which I guess Walt Weiss brought together, it gives me optimism. Once again, thanks for the call.
0: Yeah, appreciate it, Chandler. I agree. Walt Weiss has been, to me, he's been nothing short of a revelation. I know it's only 43 games in, but we all were kind of like, let's be honest there. I know some of you were excited and happy for Walt to get a second chance. But, Oren, if we're being honest, the overwhelming majority of us were like, when they made that decision to keep it in-house. This man has been just, again, a revelation. That's the best word I can use. The energy, the enthusiasm, the revitalization of the clubhouse. I mean, wow. He has made such a difference through the first third of the season. Couldn't agree more. Scott's up next. What's up, Scotty?
2: Hey, how you doing?
0: What's up, man?
2: Well, I got three brief points I wanted to say. Yep. I'm 1,000% in because first and foremost, we have so much depth. And the last couple of games, the last couple of series against the Dodgers and the Cubs have proven to me that, you know, if it's not Matt Olson, it's Yas. If it's not Yas, it's Dubon. If, you know, it's like someone unexpected will step up any given night and pick up the load. And you can't ask much more than that. I mean, that's incredible when you have, you know, a home run or a, you know, all these RBIs coming from an unexpected place on any given night. So the depth is insane. The last caller hit on my second point.

0: going out there,
1: yeah,
0: and just playing for fun. And then the last point I wanted to make, I have 100%, 1,000% faith in Alex Anthopoulos, not only at the trade deadline, but, you know, he has found value in these players that, you know, it just continues to blow my mind what he's able to do and the moves he's able to make and the players he's able to find. But especially when I watched Freddie Freeman in the last series, he's kind of not been himself. And I think that, you know, what Alex Anthopoulos was able to look at there with Matt Olson just proves that we're in a better spot now with Matt Olson, you know, at the high level that he's playing. And, you know, with this pitching depth that we have and the way the pitching has gone, losing Max Fried, I'm not gonna sugarcoat that.
1: Well, Scott, we just need to be fair. The Dodgers won two World Series with Freddie Freeman at the heart of it, so we can't. Let's not pretend that didn't happen.
0: I understand, but one of the reasons why we didn't want to give him that colossal contract was because he was going to be much older now. So I'm saying we've got Matt Olson younger, who is going to be playing at a higher level for longer. That was my point. But, you know, the pitching depth is great, and we lost Max Fried, which was a concern, but I'm not really missing him all that much. So I'm all in, and I think that there are so many reasons to be optimistic, but, you know, Walt Weiss, Alex Anthopoulos, and this depth really pushed me over the edge. So thanks for taking my call.
1: Yeah, appreciate it, Scott. I agree with everything you said except about the Freddie Freeman, Matt Olson thing. I mean, the Dodgers literally are back-to-back champions, and Freddie Freeman was in the exact middle of everything that Dodgers run consisted of the last couple of years. We just gotta, you know, we just gotta be fair. That's all. 404-726-0929. Daryl up next. Daryl, what do you think? Y'all in?
2: Hey, Turtle. First thing first, I apologize to you there, good buddy. For Tuesday, we was too much in our feelings, especially me. You was trying to bring me back to life. Man, you do a great show. Excellent show. That's why I call your radio station every day when I get a chance. Next thing, I'm thinking, why, just like the gentleman said, we're pushing the right buttons that using younger players that we always been doing for years to get us where we at. And we keep doing that, sir, and saving our money for value to where we get a chance to get them. Pitcher, a closer, we already got that, a number one pitcher. We're the man. You're the man too, sir. Thank you.
1: Yeah, appreciate it, Daryl. No worries. Listen, we can call in and we can talk. It's like a family here, man, on Chris Thomas Tonight. Y'all are my family at night. We're driving home from work, working the late night shifts. We're a family. We got to do this thing together. And Oren, what do families do? They disagree, they squabble, but it's all love at the end of the day. I'll always take your call, Daryl. And listen, I got callers, Josh, Sam from Villarica. Like, I got guys that call me up all the time and we go back and forth. I love it. That's part of the reason why I love this job. If we get into a good spar, that's awesome. That's what this is all about. Going back and forth, presenting our points passionately. That's why we do this thing, man. So absolutely no worries. All right, 404-726-0929. We'll take more of your calls. If you're on hold, stay there. Also going to chat with our Odyssey MLB insider, the Sox, coming to town on Friday. We'll preview that series. And what does Rob think about the Braves? Is he all in? We'll find out next on 92.9 The Game.

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2: Cobb County, some big delays starting up on I-285 southbound outer loop past Atlanta Road. That is a new accident blocking the right lane. Word of a crash and lingering delays in Sandy Springs. Georgia 400 northbound past North Ridge Road. And reports of a stall with backups in Atlanta on I-285 southbound near Cascade Road. I'm Neil Fiorito with Odyssey Atlanta Traffic.
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5: 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Our show gets underway at 7:20, goes until 10 o'clock. We'll break down every single game like a fine powder. At 404-726-0929, I'll take your calls. We'll react. What do we think this team is going to look like when the final piece of the puzzle, the schedule, is put in place? But we got to continue to talk Braves baseball right now on the Sweet James Accident Attorneys Hotline. Welcome in our good buddy Rob Bradford. Make sure you check out Baseball Isn't Boring, the wonderful podcast covering all things MLB. Rob, this time around, it is all good vibes, my friend, as the Braves are the first team to hit 30 wins this season. They are on cruise control, taking series from the Dodgers and the Cubs. And I got to give you credit, sir. You have been my lifeline this entire time when things have seemed darkest before the dawn. What have you made of the start for the season for this club?
6: Yeah, well, you know, like, first of all, it's great talking to you as always. And how come we don't have an MLB schedule release party? I mean, it seems so sad that NFL can do all this grandiose stuff, and MLB is they have a draft where nobody shows up, but that's a whole other story. But I would just say this is that, you know, you have this optimism with the Braves, or I've had this optimism with the Braves because I keep looking at them for the last couple of years, and we cannot forget how this team was built, how everybody viewed them, how, you know, the good part of it all. And obviously, when you have injuries, it's tough. They had a ton of them last year. But I will say this, mea culpa. You know, when you get a couple starters hurt in spring training and you say, oh, we're not going to sign Lucas Giolito, or we're not going to supplement, like, oh, really? Are you going to survive? Well, they've certainly done all right for themselves. And I just go back to it. I just go back to it that Alex Anthopoulos, what he built as a foundation, I know that he probably caught a lot of heat last year, but the foundation is paying off, and the foundation, of course, includes young guys like Drake Baldwin coming up and helping a ton.
5: One thing that needs to be pointed out, though, as much praise as the team does deserve, rightfully so, you have any long-term concern now for Austin Riley? It's been a minute since he's been himself.
6: Yeah, no, I think that he falls under a lot of guys, right? I mean, we're a month and a half into the season. I don't think I have long-term concerns. Especially, here's the thing, when you have a lineup that's really good, that you have guys who are producing at extremely high level, some who are expected and some maybe who weren't, and you have, most importantly, a team that has won a ton of games and has put themselves in a great position, and you have a guy who has a history that maybe is underperforming, then you can ride it out. And you can figure it out. It's okay. It's okay. You're winning. Everyone wants everything to be perfect. It's never going to be absolutely perfect. If you had a guy who didn't have a track record, had problems in the or didn't really have any sort of skin on the wall when it came to Major League Baseball, then maybe it's different. But Austin Riley isn't that guy. So I just say, hey, keep winning games, keep riding them out, and you're probably going to get a better version of him.
5: Boston comes to town, the team you are most familiar with, on Friday for a weekend series. Rob, I mean, this team was a dark horse darling before the season started. You look a month and a half in, managers fired, guys are hurt, people not hitting. What is going on in your neck of the woods, sir?
6: We don't have enough time for what's going on. You know, it's funny. You know, someone said, is this the most chaotic time that you have been covering the Red Sox? And And I said, well, no, 2012 with Bobby Valentine was from minute one.

0: until the very last minute of the season. This was out of nowhere. This was, yeah, you aren't playing well, and then all of a sudden, boom, on a Saturday night, Alex Cora and five coaches, see you later. And then you're trying to figure out, well, what does that mean for everybody? You have people with name tags on the coaching staff all of a sudden. And all the while, you're still having an underperforming team. So where have we landed as they get ready to fly to Atlanta? I mean, I think where they've landed is they have really, really good pitching. I mean, really, really good pitching. They have hitting that isn't so good. They have a team that doesn't hit home runs. They have a team that doesn't hit with any pop at all at the place they play 81 times at Fenway Park. That's the biggest problem. And honestly, it would be a waste if they don't try to fix things a little bit more aggressively than normal, because the American League stinks. And they, as I said, they have really, really good pitching. So I think they have the potential, but I think that they got to reorganize the deck chairs a little bit when it comes to that lineup.
1: Speaking of which, how do you explain the left side of the infield, which is combined to hit 190?
0: First of all, you have Trevor Story at shortstop, who is, you know, we've seen the good of Trevor Story, but he went through a 38-game stretch last year where he was terrible right around this time, and he came out of it. But, you know, there he hit a home run, so maybe he's coming out of it now. Like, they need him. And this isn't a luxury item. This is a guy who they obviously signed to be a middle-of-the-order guy, the shortstop, and he hasn't performed at the level that they need him to, either offensively and defensively. And really what's going to make it challenging going forward is that when you take out his hitting coach, the guy that got him out of that slump last year, well, then you have to have him call him at home. I mean, he's not at the park to help you. So that's just one of the many, many weird parts of this. And then when you talk about third base, well, it should be Alex Bregman, but it's not. It's Caleb Durbin, the guy who finished third in the rookie year, a guy who I think is going to be a good player. But right now, he is a guy who doesn't have a lot of experience in the major leagues, has been swallowed up by the expectations of Boston, hasn't been good offensively at all. I mean, it has been so far from what they need at the third base spot. I mean, that's all of it. Like, those are two spots which really, really have hurt them.
1: All right. So then you look at what you said before, the lack of power production. Were they assuming that Jarren Duran and Roman Anthony were going to, like, you know, have 25, 30 home run seasons? Was that the idea going in?
0: Well, I think let's start with Roman Anthony. Roman Anthony, who obviously had half a year last year, but they said, we believe in him enough. We gave him the contract extension. We're going to put him at the top of the order. He's going to be the alpha of this lineup. We don't care, again, if he's 21 years old. And that was a lot. And off of the WBC, everyone was like, oh, he can handle it. He can handle it. Well, if you don't have a safety net, it can be a real problem. And they didn't have a safety net. And he got off to a first month, which in a normal team, in an old Red Sox team, you'd be like, okay, he's fighting his way. But in this team, you're like, well, how dare you have OPS in the 600s? When you're expected to be at the top of the order, you're expected to be our Shohei Ohtani, and he wasn't that. So, yeah, I mean, they absolutely expected him to be the be-all, end-all, an alpha in this lineup. And when it comes to Duran, yeah, I mean, I think maybe they overvalued him in the trade market because they could have traded him. He has upside. He has that year from 2 years ago, but you also have the year from a year ago where he couldn't hit lefties. And this version of him isn't good enough. It just isn't good enough. They don't have a leadoff hitter. Anthony's hurt. He was a leadoff hitter. And then they're desperately trying to put Duran there, and he hasn't produced at all either. So, we've just rattled off four guys, and four really important guys who have all vastly underperformed. And you know, we can go through it now about six other guys and say the same thing, and that's where they've landed, where they land with an 18-24 record.
1: You think they trade Chapman and put Whitlock as the closer to try to beef up the team?
0: It's a good question because you have to start thinking about what the deadline looks like. And here's the thing. I'll say it again. The American League stinks, right? So they can be 10 back right now, but they're not 10 back in the wild card. And if you get within, you know, three or four of the wild card at the trade deadline after doing what you did to the coaching staff, like, is that, are you going to say we're going to sell? I mean,

0: I don't know if that's going to be great for Craig Breslow's job security, to be perfectly honest with you. But if they ever did get to that spot where they did sell, absolutely, Aroldis Chatwin will be at the top of the list. Why? You know, why wouldn't it be? He's been nailed again this year. But this is one of the problems, I think, of the trade deadline for a lot of these teams, is that you don't want to get to the trade deadline and have to make tough decisions. But if you do, you better make big and bold ones, because the last couple of years, they've kind of whiffed on them.
1: Talking all things Braves, Sox, and MLB with our good buddy Rob Bradford. Make sure you check out Baseball Isn't Boring. Couple of around the league, around the diamond notes before I get you out of here. How surprised are you that the Mets are so committed to keeping Carlos Mendoza as their manager?
0: Yeah, I think they're committed to a level. I think they're committed to a point. I don't know, man. Like, I think that they're saying all the right things. They're getting behind them, but I don't think they're blind to what's going on. And I don't think they're blind to what happened in Philadelphia when they did make a change. It's a definition of insanity to just keep doing the same thing and just having the same results. And I know they'll say, well, you know, Mendoza deserves a chance and things will turn around. Well, you know, sometimes they won't turn around. Sometimes you do need a jolt. That's what's happening in Philadelphia right now. I don't think Rob Thompson's a bad manager. It's just they needed everyone in that clubhouse to take a look in the mirror a little harder. And sometimes that happens if you have veterans in there, like I think the Mets do. If you have veterans in there, like, you understand, like, that's how you win. That's how the Phillies started to win. The Red Sox, conversely, you know, they switch their manager. They don't have a lot of guys in there who can look in the mirror and say, I know how to get through a 162-game season. So, you know, it just comes back to, we're in mid-May, man. We're in mid-May. We're creeping up on June. If you're the New York Mets, you have to do something. No matter what it is, whether it's a player move, whether it's a manager move, you have to do something, because things, as we know, are slipping away pretty fast.
1: Outside of Shane McClanahan and Junior Caminero, I would dare the average baseball fan to name a Tampa Bay Ray, Rob, but they're 28-14. First of all, Kevin Cash is the best manager of this generation, I'm convinced, for what he's done with as little as he's had over the years. How does this team continue to retool and rebuild with the resources that they don't have? It's amazing.
0: Yeah, I am fascinated by them. You know, I just saw them, and you're right. You walk in that clubhouse, or you see the lineup, and the average baseball fan wouldn't know 75% of the people that you're dealing with. There's no question, and even more than years past. But I guess the best way to explain it is that they have all the puzzle pieces fitting perfectly. So you do have Caminero as the big thumper, which I think is important for any team. But what you also have is a lineup full of other guys who just make contact. Chandler Simpson is about as opposite of Junior Caminero as you can get, but he fits. He's a guy who runs faster than anyone and bunts all over the place. You have a bunch of other guys in that lineup who make contact. And then, of course, with the pitchers, our favorite thing to do is, hey, what's the secret sauce in Tampa? And they'll tell you, throw your best pitch for strike one. Well, when Nick Martinez went to the Rays, I said in spring training, I said, well, there you go. Nick Martinez, Cy Young. Now, did I mean it? Probably not. But guess what? Nick Martinez is one of the top four or five pitchers in the American League right now, because the Rays are doing Rays things. Kyle Snyder is doing stuff once again with these pitchers. And you just can't discount them, because – and I want this last thing about Kevin Cash, too. Yeah, he is an elite manager. There's no question. But I think the one thing that he's done this year, which everyone says they want to do but can't, which is play to the strengths of their team, adjust how they play, and actually be successful at it. They've done absolutely that, because this isn't the Rays team that we've seen before. This is a Rays team that's making much more contact, that's pushing much more emphasis on bunts and such, and that's a huge, huge credit to Kevin Cash.
1: Rob, great stuff as always. We'll enjoy the series this weekend. We'll chat soon.
0: All right. Thanks so much. Talk to you later.
1: All right. That is our good buddy there, Rob Bradford. Baseball Isn't Boring podcast. Always a Braves optimist. Love having him on the show. And he knows the Red Sox inside and out. So with the weekend series coming up, perfect time to have him on. But back to the phones. We only got a couple more minutes before

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Braves fans, you know the topic. Are you all in? 30-13 heading into tonight's series finale against the Cubs. Let's hope we get the brooms out. And I want to take your calls. Y'all in? Have you seen enough to be all in? Or do you need to see more from the Bravos? 404-726-0929. 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

Hey, this is Randy McMichael from the Midday Show. Is it coming up on a Funk Friday? We will react to the Braves versus the Cubs if their series comes to an end. 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Also, we'll react to the Falcons' release of their schedule. 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
2: We have a couple of crashes in the clearing stages. One in Doraville on I-85 if you're northbound, which is why you're seeing some extra traffic near Pleasant Dale Road. Everything off on the right shoulder. Also in Alpharetta, a crash getting cleaned up on the right shoulder. Georgia 400 southbound at Mansell. Also a crash getting cleaned up in Smyrna on I-285 southbound before Cobb Drive. Heavy there. Be safe. I'm Neil Fiorito with Odyssey Atlanta Traffic.
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0: Starting at 7:20, we'll get you caught up on all the rumors and what we know about the schedule is concrete so far. 7:30, the Falcons video is set to drop for their schedule. We'll break that down. We'll get a list of opponents. And then starting at 7:40, we'll really start to get into the nuts and bolts. We'll look at the schedule as a whole. Then we'll break down the home games. We'll break down the away games. West Durham's going to stop by. Squidbilly's going to stop by. And we'll just break this thing down, pillar to post, like only we can here on the flagship of the Falcons, 92.9 The Game. And then at 10 o'clock, we transform again into the Atlanta baseball postgame show. Hopefully talking about a sweep for the Braves of the Cubs. So we have a busy, busy night here on 92.9 The Game. Got a couple of minutes left here to take some calls on the Braves. You just heard Rob Bradford talk about his optimism about the Braves. And he says no problem for Austin Riley, who, you know, listen, he's been coming around over the last month or so. Took another 0 for last night, but it did hit a big home run a couple of nights ago. So continues to be a mixed bag for Austin Riley, who is a linchpin of this organization. But what I want to know is, at 404-726-0929, are you all in? Are you all in for the Atlanta Braves? Have you seen enough? 43 games in, 30-13, to say, yes, I am willing to fully dive in and say that we are on this carpet ride with the Braves, hopefully, to another World Series run? Or do you still need to see more? Do you need to see more from this squad to be able to put your full faith and trust after, to be honest, what's been a rough couple of seasons here in Atlanta? Missing the playoffs entirely, saying goodbye to Snit, missing the regular playoffs because San Diego kicked your butt in the wild card, not being able to deal with pitching issues and lack of power against the Phillies in the years that followed the World Series run, including 2023 when the offense set records and then just completely fell apart when it came time to do battle in the postseason. So it's been an up and down couple of years. But has this rocket launcher of a start to the moon been enough for you to get fully back on the train? What do you think? 404-726-0929 is the number to get involved. Got a couple more minutes here to take your calls. Sinclair leads us off this segment. What's up, buddy?
1: Hey, man.
0: What's going on?
1: Well, I am totally invested in the Braves this season.
0: But you should be. What has been your favorite part of all these wins? Is there somebody that you're loving to watch every single night? Who's your favorite player?
1: It's probably Dom Smith. He's just been doing so well, so versatile, always hitting in the right moments, being really clutch. I feel like he's just been such a good player for us.
0: Sinclair, that is a great answer. Appreciate the phone call, my man. How about that? Sinclair dropping versatile on us. That's a kid whose parents raised him right. I'll tell you that right there. That is a kid who has a bright future. We got, Oren, I'm starting to get a little worried now because we got a couple of young phenoms that are starting to call this show regularly. We got our buddy Ethan. Now we got Sinclair. I mean, I don't know what's going on. Conti, are you putting plants? Is this a motivating tactic by our boss, Mike Conti? Listen, we're going to get kids in here that can drop 10-cent words, that can, talk about how their favorite player has been Dom Smith, not Matt Olson or Acuna or Chris Sale. I mean, really? Aren't I under enough pressure as it is with sports radio being as competitive as an industry as it is? I don't need people calling in trying to upstage me here. No, we're just kidding. We love our young, aspiring broadcasters that call this show. Ethan Sinclair, you guys can call in whenever you want. And you're right. By the way, Dom Smith is a great answer. That dude has been you know,

I use the word like rocket launcher. That's what that dude's been since he got here to Atlanta. He's been shot out of a cannon, found a new life. That dude was a once really highly rated, if you don't know his backstory, he was once a really, really highly rated prospect for the New York Mets. And much like many people that go to Flushing, didn't work out so well. And he found his way out of there. Wasn't the greatest of terms. They tried him in the outfield. They tried him at first base. Nothing worked. And then he's bounced around. He's bounced around the league. He played for the Nationals. He played for the Yankees for a hot cup of coffee. And he just has never really been able to find a home. Now, we got the best DH combination in baseball between Dom Smith and Drake Baldwin. Kidding me? And yes, I know Shohei Ohtani's a DH. I said combo, 404-726-0929. So I just think at the end of the day, this Braves team, for me, has shown me, like, I don't see it where there's just a cliff coming that they're going to fall off like Wile E. Coyote and the Looney Tunes. Like, that to me is not happening with this team. They're too good. They're too talented. They've been able to weather injuries. They're only going to get healthier as the season goes along. Ronnie's going to come back. Schwellenbach's going to come back. Waldrop will come back. And then you'll be ready to rock and roll. Again, are there little things that you can pick apart? Yeah. Got to stop getting picked off. Got to get more length from the starters. You can't wear out your bullpen this early in the season. As good as it's been, and as tempting as it is to continue to go to it night in and night out, you can't. It's going to catch up to you really quickly. Those arms, you know, the cliche, you only got so many bullets in the holster. Well, when it comes to Major League bullpens, that is absolutely true. But in terms of where they are right now, I do not see a precipitous fall off coming for this Braves team. I think they are locked and loaded and ready to go for the long haul this season. And the guys that you need to step up are starting to find their groove. Yaz has had a great series so far against the Cubs. Riley hit a big home run the other night. He took an 0-for last night, but we'll see if he gets back on the horse tonight in the series finale. Dubon has been a godsend. How invaluable is that guy? Can play everywhere. Has hit for power a little bit. Clutch hitter. I mean, that guy has been the most underrated. I called it last night. The most underrated signing of the MLB offseason. Because of what he's meant to the Braves organization. Matt Olson's having an MVP track to start the year. And you put all those things in the pot, and it makes for a winning gumbo. And that's exactly what's happened through the first 43 games so far this season. It's been really fun to watch. Now, is it a perfect team? No. But no team is perfect. The Dodgers this year are not perfect. Go look at their roster. They're banged up. The Padres have been down their back the entire season. They're like trading first and second place every other day. So it is not paradise out there in L.A. right now. Shohei is not hit. Ironically, Shohei Ohtani's been like a Cy Young caliber pitcher this year, but he hasn't really hit, which is bizarre. I mean, it just the crazy tail of that unicorn just goes on in Major League Baseball. The Yankees in the AL, go look at what they've done lately. They just lost 4 out of 5, including getting pounded by the Orioles last night, 7-0. And by the way, Max Fried, he just exited his last start with elbow soreness. Not good. Not good. So who are the dogs that you're really competing with? The Padres, the Dodgers, the Yankees. Is there any other team in the AL that really scares you? Blue Jays have been a massive disappointment. You know who's leading the AL West right now, Oren? The A's. The A's are leading the AL West. Where are the Mariners? What happened? Where are the Astros? That dynasty's over. Cheating SOBs. But it's done. It's done there in Houston, at least for now. That team is not contending for a World Series this year. So the Braves are right there. And in my opinion, they will be. They're not going anywhere.

0: They're going nowhere fast. The Atlanta Braves are going to be in contention, in my opinion, for the entire season. And that's why these conversations keep coming up. I saw another post today about Mike Trout to the Braves. Another one. Oren, did you see the Rafael Devers rumors? Those are starting to heat up. By the way, I want no part of that guy. No, thank you.
1: The deal include, if you want Devers, throw in Riley and maybe either one or two of Waldrip or Schwellenbach. Yeah, no.
0: And also, have you seen what he's done this year? Absolutely nothing.
1: And how much he's owed over, what, the next 8 years?
0: A lot of money. No, thank you. That is a 9-figure contract I want no part of. Trout, yes. Rafael Devers, no way. Thank you, no thanks. All right, it is time, ladies and gentlemen. When we get back, we kick off the Atlanta Falcons schedule release show. The schedule video drops at 7:30. We immediately break it down. When we get back, I'll give you all the latest rumors about what is out there about the Falcons schedule and what we know about the Falcons schedule as hard fact and truth. And then as soon as the video drops, Oren and I will watch it in real time. We'll break it down. We'll try to get as many of the opponents together as quickly as possible. And then starting at 7:40, we start to break it all down. We'll break down all the home games, all the road games, primetime, international. We'll get guests stopping by. And most importantly, your reaction at 404-726-0929. 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Chris Thomas, Oren Romain, live in the Kia Studios. 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
7: Let's go, Falcons Nation. You, me, Oren Romain, now until 10 o'clock, are all Falcons schedule all the time. We are going to break this thing down, get you covered on every angle. We're going to have guests. We're going to take your calls. We are going to do this thing big and the right way as only we can here on Sports Radio 92.9 The Game. Here's the rundown. Right now, I'm going to give you everything we know and everything that is rumored about the Falcons' schedule. In about 10 minutes from now, we should be getting the official Falcons schedule release video. So Oren and I are going to watch it in real time, break it down, and we'll get you an organized list of all the opponents ASAP. 8 o'clock, we get the official schedule release on ESPN and NFL Network, and then we take your reaction. We'll be joined by Wes Durham in the 8 o'clock hour. We'll be joined by Squid in the 9 o'clock hour to get you their reaction to the Falcons' schedule. Here's what we know. What we know right now is that in Week 9, the Falcons will head to Madrid, Spain, to face the Bengals, Joe Burrow and them boys, in what would have been, unfortunately, a home game for the Falcons. So they do lose a home game to travel to Madrid. That is what we know. Week 9, November 8th. What has been rumored is the following. Again, these are rumors. Nothing confirmed. But what is out there as of 7:22 right now? Week 1, Falcons head to Pittsburgh. Sunday, September 13th, 1 p.m. Interesting. That game 2 years ago was something, right? That was Kirk Cousins' first game back, first game with the Falcons, and you got beat by a team that didn't score a touchdown. Remember that? Yeah. Chris Boswell kicked 6 field goals and beat you. So the players that are left over from a couple of years ago, maybe they got that on their mind. Heck of a way to kick off the season. Again, if true, these are just rumors. Week 2, Falcons open up Mercedes-Benz Stadium for the season versus Bryce Young and the Panthers, Sunday, September 20th, 1 p.m. Speaking of revenge, the Panthers have not been kind to the Falcons the last couple of years. That would be a heck of a way to make a statement in the Kevin Stefanski era. Falcons at Packers, Thursday, September 24th, Week 3. Another rumor. Best part about that, it ain't going to be tundra. It's going to be fine weather-wise. It'll be cold, but it won't be unbearable as if it was, you know, Week 10 and beyond. Again, these are all rumors. We're going through them. Week 8, Falcons at

Sunday, November 1st, 1 p.m. So your first look at the revamped Bucks with Baker and Mike Evans in San Francisco and Reuben Bain on the defensive line. Mecca Igbuka, another year, has taken over the mantle as their number one. And maybe you will play him before that. I doubt, though, you'd get both your Bucks games out of the way in the first 8 weeks. But we'll see. Week 9, we know. Falcons, Bengals, Madrid. Week 13, rumor. Falcons versus Lions. Sunday, December 6th, 1 p.m. A lot of 1 p.m. games here, guys. I don't think they're going to do what they did last year and give the Falcons 5 primetime games. Might be 1 or 2 this season. We'll see. Week 15, Falcons at Commanders. Sunday, December 20th, 1 p.m. Week 18. You could see this one coming. Rumor. Falcons at Panthers to close out the regular season. Sunday, January 10th. Time TBD, because that'll be with the playoff stakes and everything else going on as it always is. So that is a look at what is out there. Again, what we know, week 9, Falcons, Bengals in Madrid. What we have heard as rumors, the following I just gave you. Week 1, Steelers. Week 2, versus Panthers. Week 3, at Packers. Week 8, at Bucks. Week 13, home versus the Lions. Week 15 at Commanders. Week 18 at Panthers. Now, here's something else we do know. The home and road opponents. Those have been confirmed for a while now. Obviously, you get your three divisions. Panthers, Saints, Bucks. Bears, Lions, Ravens, Bengals, 49ers, Chiefs. Those are your confirmed home opponents. Away, Panthers, Saints, Bucks, Browns, Packers, Minnesota, Pittsburgh, Washington. So that is everything up to date that we know about the Atlanta Falcons schedule. Any minute now, we'll be getting that schedule release drop in a video form. Oren and I will peruse. We will annotate, dictate notes, and we will get that to you ASAP. And once all the Avengers have assembled, we will go over game by game, week by week, home and road splits, prime time, and international. And we will break it all down. We will give our assessments. We will give our favorables, our unfavorables. And we will put you in as best of a position to go into work tomorrow and talk about the schedule. Because that's what we do here on 92.9 The Game. I will say this, at first blush, not easy. Not easy. Especially that home schedule. My goodness. You will be tested early and often. It will be incredibly difficult. Kevin Stefanski did not walk into a rainbow, unicorn, and butterfly situation in his first year as head coach. Ian Cunningham did not as GM, nor Matt Ryan as team president. And that also factors into one of the main themes we've been talking about here on the radio station. I've heard multiple shows reference this, and that is the following. The Atlanta Falcons are really gearing up for next year. No matter what happens with this schedule drop in a couple of minutes, I really believe the plan for the Falcons is to go all in 2027. If you look at the moves that they made in the offseason, who they let go, who they brought in, the money that they spent, and more importantly, the money that they didn't spend at certain positions, I believe they looked at it and said, this is a flawed roster. We're going to do the absolute best we can in 2026. We're not going to trade away any of our key guys, and we are going to march forward with what we have. And then next year, all these one-year deals come off the books. Kirk Cousins, final year of having to

worry about his stuff. You're going to have a ton more cap space. And most importantly for Ian Cunningham, he's going to have a war chest full of draft picks, which he did not have this year. He was able to get one extra pick from that trade, but that was it. So you had six instead of five. So that's where the Falcons stand right now. And in just a matter of moments, we will be able to start to put the final pieces of the offseason puzzle together. We went through free agency. We went through the draft. And now we're going to go through the schedule. And then after today, it's full steam ahead to summer workouts. And before you know it, the summer will be here and we'll be gearing up to go back to Flowery Branch, which is always one of the most fun times of year here at 92.9 The Game. So it's going to be an interesting couple of hours here because I think we're going to have some, let's call them more realistic conversations. I don't want to skew too negative, but let's just say I think me and you on the phones at 404-726-0929, once we actually look at what is going on here, I think we're going to

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1: Yeah. So we know the theme. They cut to one of the employees talking to Bijan at the desk. That's really funny. It says B. Robinson on a nameplate. All right, so we're going to take a break here. We'll come back. We'll get as much from the video as we can. We'll start rifling through these opponents, and we'll get you an updated list ASAP. All right, this is exciting. Get ready to call in and talk about it. 404-726-0929. Falcons video is out. We will get you an updated list of all the opponents ASAP. All right, this is the Atlanta Falcons schedule release show with Chris Thomas, 92.9 The Game.
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16: It is here in all of its glory. The Falcons 2026 schedule is out. It's here, folks. And this is the schedule release show. Chris Thomas Turtle with you until 10 o'clock. 404-726-0929. We'll open up the phones in about 20 minutes here to get your initial reaction to the schedule. You ready? We're going to break it all down week by week. But first, here is the general overview and outline of the 2026 schedule. If you missed the end of last segment, video, you got to go watch it. When you get home, take 6.5 minutes and go watch it. It is hysterical. They did an amazing job. They did a This Is SportsCenter parody, and it's great. They got everybody involved. Freddie Falcon, Matt, Ryan, Bijan, Dre. I mean, everybody's in it, and it's absolutely fantastic.
17: Shout out to the Sam Crenshaw cameo.
16: Oh, yeah. Our boy.
17: That is also in there from the introductory press conference, I guess, with Stefanski and Matt and whatnot. You get the quote from Sam shouting out and Matt going, I should be saying Atlanta where the players play. So, yeah, shout out to Sam Crenshaw.
16: And our boy Jermaine Dupri, who's in studio today with Dukes of Bell.
17: Our station gets a little bit of love in the video as well, which is awesome.
16: That's great. All right, so go watch the video online. It's at Atlanta Falcons on Twitter, YouTube, wherever you get your social content. All right, let's get into this thing. Preseason, three games. Remember, it's three now, not four. August 14th, 7 o'clock. You will play the Bo Nixless Denver Broncos, and that'll be at home. That'll be your only home preseason game of the season. August 22nd, you'll travel to Indianapolis to take on whoever is that quarterback, and that'll be a 1 p.m. start for that one in the second of three preseason games. Finally, you will travel to Miami to take on Malik Willis and the new regime and the freshly paid Devon Achane and the Miami Dolphins. So again, first

Preseason game, home against the Dolphins, or excuse me, against the Broncos, August 14th. Away, August 22nd against the Colts, and away, August 28th against the Dolphins. Here we go. Week one. The rumors were true. You are traveling to Pittsburgh to take on the Steel City, the Pittsburgh Steelers. Will they have Aaron Rodgers? We'll get into it. Again, we're going to break down each and every single one of these games. But the first game of the season, you will kick it off September 13th, 1 o'clock p.m. against the Steelers. Week two, your home opener is against Carolina. That'll also be a 1 o'clock start September 20th. So week one, opener in Pittsburgh, September 13th. Home opener, week two, September 20th, against Carolina. Week three, this was also correct, September 24th. You will travel to Green Bay, Wisconsin, for a Thursday night football clash with the Packers. Again, that is huge because you will not have to deal with the frigid temperatures at Lambeau if this game was in the second half of the season. Your first taste of the New Orleans Saints will come in week number four, 8:15 p.m., Monday Night Football. So you have back-to-back primetime games with an extra break in between. You'll get that nice long layoff because you'll go Thursday Night Football, and then the next time you play won't be until the following Monday. The following Monday. So a nice little mini bye between weeks three and four. Week five, home. Lamar Jackson and them boys. Another primetime game. Oren, what is going on here? Another primetime game. Week five, Sunday Night Football. 8:20, Falcons, Ravens, Mercedes-Benz Stadium. That should be epic. Absolutely epic in week five. How about week six? The Bears come to town. Caleb Williams and a revamped Bears team who should be really good. I picked them to win the North. 1 o'clock p.m., week six, October 18th versus Chicago. Another home game coming your way. The 49ers, Shanahan and crew coming your way. Week seven. They have a crazy schedule this year. We learned the other day they will be traveling 38,000 miles through the air to get through all their games this season. So three home games in a row, October 11th, week five versus Baltimore, week six, October 18th for Chicago, week seven, October 25th against San Francisco. November 1st, getting a little bit deeper into the schedule now, Tampa Bay, week 8, 1 o'clock. That was also rumored on the leak. So the leaks have been pretty darn accurate so far. Week 9, we knew. 9:30 a.m. Exchange your beer for a coffee as we wake up on NFL Network, November 8th, with the Cincinnati Bengals in Madrid. I believe the Falcons will be the home team for that one. November 15th. Will Patty Mahomes be back? Week 10, 1 o'clock start. Kansas City comes to town. That is going to be an epic affair as well. Wow, that is a crazy stretch. Baltimore, Chicago, San Fran, Tampa, Cincinnati, Kansas City. Wow, that is a gauntlet in the middle of your season right there. Again, we will break all of these games down coming up throughout the show. Then the bye week. So it's not directly after the international game. It is a week later. So you play overseas in Madrid. You come back home the next Sunday, 1 o'clock, November 15th, Kansas City. And then week 11 is the bye week this year. So keep that in mind. It is not
going to be immediately following the Madrid game.

0: And also keep in mind, you get the mini buy because you go from September 24th to October 5th because you play Thursday night football into Monday night football. So the opponents are tough, but the way the schedule breaks out in terms of time off is actually really favorable for the Falcons. Perfect time for your bye week after they got screwed last year with the week 5 bye and the international game in the middle of the season. This time around, the schedule makers make up for it. You go November 8th, you're in Madrid, international game versus the Bengals. Then you come home November 15th versus the Chiefs. Then you get your bye. November 29th, 1 o'clock, my birthday. Maybe I'll go to that game. Nah, because if I'm doing the flyover, I got to watch it at home. But anyway, I'll be celebrating my birthday regardless, watching the Falcons hopefully dismantle Kyler Murray and the Minnesota Vikings at Minnesota on the road, November 29th, 1 o'clock, week 12. Week 13, Detroit, the kneecap biter himself, comes to town. December 6th, week 13, 1 o'clock start. That'll be a tough one. Week 14, you are on the road at Cleveland. Kevin Stefanski revenge game. 1 o'clock start. Week 15, December 20th. Washington on the road facing your former coach Dan Quinn. All right. So you go after the bye in week 11. You're on the road November 29th at Minnesota. Week 13, you're at home versus the Lions, December 6th. December 13th starts a back-to-back road trip. You're at Cleveland and at Washington, but both of those games are eminently winnable. You finish the season, Oren, how about this? On a three-game division gauntlet. Whoa. Week 16, Tampa Bay comes to town. It is going to be fascinating to see where the division stands at the beginning of this three-game stretch. Time, TBD, versus the Bucs. I guess they want to see where things are at. So that's week 16. Week 17, the Saints come to town. So you're back-to-back on the road, then you're back-to-back at home, weeks 14 through 17. So December 13th at Cleveland, December 20th, week 15 at Washington. Then your home TBD, week 16 versus Tampa. January 3rd, 1 o'clock start at home versus New Orleans. And then you finish off the season going to Carolina, week 18. Time, TBD. Okay, we just laid out all of it. Three preseason games and every single game for the Falcons this week. A little rapid fire, then we'll go to break, and then we'll take your calls. Three preseason games. Week 1, home Broncos. Week 2, at Colts. Week 3, at Dolphins. Week 1, at Steelers. Week 2, home Panthers. 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All right, Atlanta, let's talk. This schedule, woof. Initial gut reaction, Oren, not easy, my friend. This stretch where you go...
1: That's what happens when you finish 7-9, I guess, there, huh?
0: Do we have to go there?
1: I'm sorry, 7-9, I'm sorry, 8-9, I'm sorry.
0: Is that the type of energy you're bringing?
1: I'm sorry.
0: We got to take this thing till 10 o'clock, my friend.
1: Yeah.
0: You know what I'm saying? But here's the thing. To your point, this stretch right here, home Ravens, home Bears, home 49ers,

0: away Bucks, international game, Bengals, home Chiefs. That 1, 2, 3, 4, 5, 6 week stretch is, that's got to be as brutal as any 6 week stretch in the NFL. Even though four of them are home games and technically five because you're the home team versus the Bengals, that is brutal. Ravens, Bears, 49ers at home, Tampa on the road, international game versus the Bengals, and then Chiefs at home.
1: You get the displeasure of having what, the AFC North,
0: yeah,
1: as your, yeah, your other conference foe there, divisional, yeah, out of conference foe.
0: Going to Green Bay week 3, going to Minnesota week 12. Yeah, I mean, oh boy. All right, you just heard my initial reaction. I think it's a tough road to hoe. Am I giving up? No, of course not. But the Falcons have their work cut out for them, man. They are not going to be able to sleepwalk through really any portion of this schedule. Maybe Minnesota, Detroit, Cleveland, Washington. Those four games, that's your best chance to do damage. But again, Detroit's coming to your building, and they're going to be hungry after what happened last year. After the disappointment of last year, they're not going to be fooling around. And we've learned that... Oren, if we've learned one thing over the last 5 years for the Falcons, nothing is a gimme. Nothing is a gimme. All right, your turn. Let's go. 404-726-0929. We're going to take your calls. Then we're going to go home schedule, away schedule, primetime schedule, international schedule. We're going to break every... I'm going to give you my full detailed thoughts on every single matchup throughout the evening. Wes is going to stop by. Squid's going to stop by. But me and you on the phones, what do you think? Your initial reaction to this schedule? Does it change the way you think about the outlook of the season? It is certainly not an easy road to hoe for the Falcons. We'll continue to break it down on the schedule release show with you till 10 o'clock here on 92.9 The Game.

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1: It's time to honor that special man in your life.
0: 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The one who always knows just what to say.
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1: 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It's Dear Old Dad. And it's time to honor him.

0: 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You can bring your father.
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0: Your son.
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